0: repeatedly signalling a major announcement is imminent. But Iran again signalling no such announcement is coming. The Speaker of the Iranian Parliament saying today Iranian leaders do not trust the enemy's words and promises, and they will not approve any agreement until we're sure that we have secured the rights of the Iranian people.
1: Israel's Prime Minister tonight hailing the capture today by his troops of a mountain castle in southern Lebanon, the deepest push into its neighboring nation in a quarter century. The nations have been at war since Israel was created in 1948. The hurricane season starts tomorrow in the Atlantic. Nothing on the map for the next 7 days. Nothing brewing beyond that. NOAA predicting below average activity. This is ABC News. Massive boom in Massachusetts. We now know what it was. Heard here on a Ring camera in Danvers, Massachusetts. And also in Newton, Mass, 30 miles away, the American Meteor Society figures the space rock was 3 feet wide entering the atmosphere at 75,000 miles an hour near the Massachusetts-New Hampshire state line, heard from Montreal to Delaware. Utah's Great Salt Lake isn't as great as it once was, shrinking as the water level drops from a winter with very little mountain snowpack. Cranes are taking boats out of the state marina. Amy Arulian is with Utah State Parks.
2: We do expect that more boats are going to need to be removed, if not all of them are going to need to be removed from the marina, so we can expect more crane days this summer.
1: It's not a cure, but a pill seems to help people with advanced pancreatic cancer survive nearly twice as long. It blocks a mutated protein that fuels tumor growth in 90% of cancer cases. I'm Wayne Cabot, ABC News.
3: 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Good evening. 802.55. Holding steady right now outside our South Shore studios. We've got some rain coming through. Stray shower overnight. We get down to 46 tomorrow. That stray shower continues into the morning, but then we dry out. Low to mid-60s tomorrow, and then we slowly warm up. Mostly sunny for most of the week ahead, and mid-80s by the time we get to Friday. Here's Mike Redden with all the details.
4: Tonight it'll be partly cloudy with the risk of a shower. Expect a low temperature around 46. For Monday, we'll start with morning clouds with a shower around. Clouds will give way to sunshine during the afternoon with a high near 63. Tuesday, we'll have lots of sunshine with a high of 71. And the outlook for Wednesday, we'll have a mix of sun and clouds. Look for a high temperature in the middle 70s. For WATD and Precision Weather Forecasting, meteorologist Mike Redden.
3: Thank you very much, Mike. Coming up, we have almost famous Tiny Stage Rewind. We go back to a little earlier this month, May 19th, with Vanna Pichella. 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That's coming up next.
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9: 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And tonight, being joined on the WATD Tiny Stage by singer-songwriter Vanna Pichella. Welcome back. How you doing?
10: I'm doing so good, John. Thank you for having us.
9: My pleasure. So let's start off with an introduction of you.
10: My name is Vanna Pichella. I'm a 19-year-old singer-songwriter from Cape Cod, Massachusetts, and I'm so happy to be here with my wonderful band and photographer on the Tiny Stage.
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9: Amazing. And you guys are just wrapping up a tour. You are playing a show on the Cape next

0: almost anger of feeling like something has the capability of taking away something that is a privilege and a gift. And throughout the track and throughout the creation of the track, I've learned just how wrong that fear is, and how being human artists, we have something that nobody can touch. And through being genuine and authentic, we can achieve more than any robot can.
1: I want to hear the song, but before we do, can you introduce the band? Who's with you in studio?
0: Yeah, so to my right, I have the wonderful Ken Dellett, who plays drums.
2: Hey, guys.
0: Tom Davis on guitar.
3: Hello, everyone.
0: And we also have a very special Katie Engel in the house on photography.
1: Yes.
0: Is that how I would put that?
1: Playing the camera tonight.
4: That works.
1: Can we hear a live version of the new single?
0: Absolutely.
1: Let's check it out. The name of the song one more time is what?
0: This one is called Plead.
1: All right. Vanna Pichella and her band live on the tiny stage, 95.9 WATD.

0: Vanna Pichella live on the WATD Tiny Stage, a live version of the new single you just dropped a few weeks ago. Give us the name one more time.
1: That one is called Plead.
0: You have a unique way of describing your sound. Could you give that to us if you don't mind?
1: We call it ethereal rock. I think the genre question is really a difficult one for us. I know a lot of people struggle with that, but I never really, as a listener, could stick to one thing that I liked. And even into artists, I would like

0: songs from maybe one artist, and I was like, okay, these songs are a part of my DNA now. And if you look into what I've listened to, it is just so vastly different. Every song is so different from one another. I think that's kind of bled into my music, but I think the way that we perform together as a trio and the way that our sound has translated in our recordings is very cohesive, but it also really keeps that inspiration from a lot of different directions, which is something that's near and dear to my heart. But to put it simply, I think it's like Fleetwood Mac if it was a little bit angrier, if that's possible.
1: It makes sense. And I'm glad you mentioned that, because the last time you were here was in July of 2025. You've grown as a band. You've grown as an artist over that last year or so. In 2026, where we are today, what does being a singer-songwriter mean to you at this stage of your life?
0: That's a really good question. Being a singer-songwriter, it's really me living my life and portraying it through my outlet. I think in life, everyone has their different outlet. I know so many people who are striving to find that outlet, and I am really, really lucky to have found that really young and to know what I want to do. But I think being a songwriter is the greatest gift that I could have been presented in this life, because I get to experience so many magical things, and not only do I get to take in those memories, but I get to make them into something tangible, which to me, ever since I was young, I've had this crave to create something, and especially something tangible. I want to see something and say, wow, I made that. I brought that here. And through being a songwriter, I can sort of bridge these multiple facets of my inspiration and my creation into one thing that can connect with people, but at the forefront, it connects with me, because it's this living, breathing thing that is my life. And so if I had to put being a singer-songwriter into one sort of bigger idea, it would be that I get to live and share the beauty of my life with others in a way that might end up connecting with them, and that's my dream.
1: Over that journey, something you've discovered about your sound and your writing of you as an artist that you've discovered that's uniquely you?
0: I have to say it's right now the trio instrumentation. I kind of fell into this.
1: I mean, it doesn't sound like a trio. You guys sound like a 6-piece band.
0: Thank you so much.
1: Can we hear another example? What are we listening to next?
0: Absolutely. Up next is the first song that we ever put out. This one is called The Dark Side of the Light.
1: Let's check it out. Vanna Pichella and her trio live on the WATD Tiny Stage, 95.9 WATD.

0: Vanna Pichella live on the tiny stage. Man, I wish we had video for this. If you could see what's happening in studio tonight, this is some crazy technical musical stuff happening in here. You're playing bass with one hand, you're playing full-on key solos with your other hand. You've got Tom ripping incredible guitar solos, Ken sounding amazing on the drums. What is going on in the studio tonight?
1: We are doing what we do. We have so much fun playing together. Every time I play with these guys, I feel so able to be musically myself, and that's something that I really value. I don't have to worry about what either of you are doing. I already know it's going to be right, and that's something that is really invaluable.
0: Vanna, share with us the website again, the socials, all the places you can be found online.
1: Yeah, you can find us at vannapachella.com and Vanna Pichella on all the socials. VannaPachella.
0: All right. We have to take a very quick break, and we'll be back with more of Vanna Pichella live on the WATD Tiny Stage, brought to you by Tiny and Sons Glass.
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0: Welcome back to the Almost Famous Tiny Stage, 95.9 WATD, introducing you to independent bands and musicians from across New England, brought to you by Tiny and Sons Glass. I'm John Shea, tonight being joined in studio by Vanna Pichella. How you doing?
1: I'm doing great, John.
0: You sound so amazing tonight. The whole band sounds great. Who's in studio with you this evening?
1: Thank you so much. With me is Ken Dellett, our drummer.
8: Hello.
1: Tom Davis.
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1: Our photo queen.
0: The website, the socials, all those places that you can be found.
1: Yeah, you can find us at vannapachella.com, Vanna Pichella on all major streaming platforms and all the socials. That is VannaPachella.
0: And the last time you were here, we mentioned, was July 2025. Over that journey since the last summer, you dropped your debut album. Give us the details on that.
1: Yeah, I feel like I've lived like 14 lives since I saw you last. My debut album, Listen, it is incredibly near and dear to my heart. It's 9 tracks completely and utterly poured from like the deepest parts of my, at the time, 17 and 18-year-old soul. It goes so many directions while still staying so true to my authenticity, and I really take pride in the way that the whole project came out.
0: Well, for anybody who's been following your social media recently, you've been on a cool tour, and you are kind of wrapping that tour up in your home base of Cape Cod on May 28th at Neptune's in Hyannis. What can we expect from you and the band that night?
1: That's going to be a really, really fun one. This whole process is always so eye-opening, and coming home and playing to our home base is always so heartwarming. And we love Neptune's. It's a beautiful new venue on Cape Cod.
0: I've yet to go there. I have to go check it out. Maybe that night.
1: Yeah, hopefully.
0: Well, let's hear more music. What are we listening to next?
1: Up next is Periphery.
0: Let's check this out. Vanna Pichella live on the tiny stage whenever you're ready. 95.9 WATD.

0: Man, you guys sound good tonight. The Vannapicella Trio in studio. Talk about that song. How did that song happen?
1: Thank you so much. Periphery is an interesting one. It's got a nice little backstory. I wrote Periphery around the same time as I wrote all the tracks for my debut album, and the band loved it, and they wanted me to put it on the album, but I just did not feel right about it. At the time, I didn't feel that it fit the project, especially as musicians. I feel like we have this sense to us when something is just not meant for now. And that was what I was feeling with that song. As much as I did want people to hear it, it just didn't feel right. Fast forward a few months, it was actually just before the album was set to come out. This was right around a year ago now, early June. We had been playing the song religiously live. We played it so many times, and I developed this connection to it that I knew exactly where I wanted to go with it. I knew exactly what I wanted it to sound like. And so we got in the studio. We finished it so fast and put it out as a little preview to the album. In hindsight, I could not have made a better decision with that. And I think things definitely line up time-wise the way that they're meant to, because that song holds so much meaning to me for that time of my life. And I think it's really beautiful little time capsule for me in my music.
0: From that creative space, what's a song lyric that you've written that surprised you?
1: That's a really good one. I need to think about that too. Oh,
2: talk amongst yourself. Hold on.
0: Somebody play the Jeopardy theme.
1: Thank you for that.
3: I'm here for emotional support only.
1: So, I have an answer for this. So, I was actually finishing up writing Plead, and I was working hard at getting the lyrics perfect for Vanna Standard. I call it Vanna Standard. And I had everything mapped out besides two verses, and I really wanted to get it to portray the message that I felt musically was being portrayed, which I knew was about the AI situation and beyond AI, just an ingenuine sense behind a genuine career path is something that I've sensed through my whole time in this career. And I wanted to portray that in a way that could make people really think. I wanted to do something introspective with these lyrics. And we were on our way to a funeral, actually. It was a really heavy day. And we flipped on the radio, and there was a commercial for AI. And I was like, oh, okay. This is, wow, okay. And that was when I came up with the lyrics, "Dry your eyes, little dream, glamorized glum machine, made with love factories are hiring." And to me, that lyric, it can mean something different to a lot of people, but to me, it's a lyrical personification of the feeling of being put into a box, whether it's in any sort of creative career path, being put into, hey, this is what you have to do to be successful. This is what you have to do to be known by people. It's fear-mongering for something that maybe wasn't even your goal in the first place, but I've seen so many people fall into this almost factory-like position. And that's where that lyric stemmed from. And to me, that was something that kind of shocked me reading back, because when I wrote it, I didn't really know what it meant. And after letting it sit, it became really clear to me, and I'm very proud of that line.
0: Andrew, how old again?
1: I'm 19 years old.
0: Damn. Okay. Let's hear more music. What are we listening to next?
1: Up next is a fun one. This one is called The Less I Know.
0: Let's check it out. Vannapicella live on the tiny stage, 95.9 WATD.

0: The Vannepoocello Trio sounding incredible tonight here on the Tiny Stage. So this is a question for you, and if the band wants to jump in, feel free as well. You mentioned a few moments ago the Vanna Standard. When is a song finished? When is it ready to be played live? When is it ready for the studio?
1: That's a good question. I think I'm definitely more apt to play something new at a solo gig than I am with the band. I want to let the songs really come to their own with me before I bring them to the boys. And then when I do, we kind of create this world together where I can say, hey, you know, I want this here, I want this here. And then they put their own little Ken and Tom magic onto it. And we do definitely let it develop on its own a bit before bringing it out. But I personally love letting the songs grow in a live setting. So the quicker that we can play something live after, of course, we get it dialed in is better for me, because when it comes to recording, I want to have all that experience playing it live and letting it develop before doing that, which definitely has come in handy for a lot of our tracks that we're in the process of recording and that we're going to be putting out very soon.
0: Can we hear another example? What are we listening to next? I think we have two more.
1: Absolutely. Up next is an unreleased track. This one is called Breakthrough.
0: Let's check it out. Vannepoocello live on the Tiny Stage, 95.9 WATD.

0: Vanna Pichella with the band live in studio tonight, an unreleased track. Give us the name again, if you would.
1: That one's called Breakthrough.
0: Well, we are up against our final break of the Tiny Stage Hour this evening. I think we have time for one more song. Does that work for you?
1: Absolutely.
0: All right, we'll do that after the break here on 95.9 WATD. We have Tom, Ken, and Vanna live on the Tiny Stage with Katie taking pictures. 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We're back in just a few.
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0: For the final time, welcome back to the Tiny Stage here on 95.9 WATD. I'm John Shea, being joined in studio tonight by Vanna Pichella. How you doing?
1: I'm doing great.
0: You guys sound amazing tonight. Who's in studio with you?
1: We're with Katie Engel, our wonderful photographer, Tom Davis on guitar, and Ken Dellett on the drums and the wind chimes.
0: And you guys just got off of a tour. Where did this tour take you?
1: Oh, the cities are countless. I will skip over listing all of the cities and say that it took us to so many different beautiful experiences and memories and things that I will cherish forever.
0: And it all wraps up on May 28th. You're playing Neptunes in Hyannis. What can we expect that night?
1: It's going to be a great night. We are sharing the stage with Natalia Bonfini, who is amazing.
8: She's awesome.
0: Unbelievable. Love her.
1: Yeah, she's great. We played a show together a while ago on Cape Cod, a few years ago now. We did a few songs together, so definitely expect a couple
0: collaborations.
1: Vanna and Natalia duets are definitely inbound.
0: All right. And to stay up to date with that show and maybe to follow the tour that just kind of wrapped up, where's the best place to find you online?
1: Yeah, you can find us at vannapichella.com, Vanna Pichella on all socials and all major streaming platforms. That is VannaPichella.
0: We have time for one more song before we close things out tonight. Vanna, thank you so much. Ken, Tom, Katie, thank you for being here as well.
9: Thank you for having us.
0: What are we closing out the night with?
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1: This one is called Listen.
0: Let's check it out. Vanna, thank you again. Get home safely. Congrats on the tour. Best of luck on the 28th. And I'm sure we'll catch you soon.
1: Thank you so much, John. So happy to be back.
0: My pleasure. 95.9 WATD, whenever you're ready, take it away.

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I'll be joined on the tiny stage by the band The Glow. 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
1: ABC News, I'm Wayne Cabot. Oil prices fell when it seemed an Iran deal was emerging, but now oil prices are surging once again, up more than 2%. Still no agreement to end the war, with reports both sides want changes to a draft outline. Israel today made its deepest push in 26 years into the territory of its neighbor, Lebanon, capturing a mountain castle. To celebrate the capture, Prime Minister Netanyahu told the IDF, escalate the fight against Hezbollah. The reason a United flight from Newark to Spain did a U-turn last night? The scare caught on ATC.com?
2: They have security. Everyone's evacuating. Someone decided to name their Bluetooth device a certain four-letter word, so they're evacuating the aircraft.
1: A sweep came up negative, and the flight continued. President Trump says he will be the show. Now that most artists who were billed to play at his Freedom 250 bailed when they learned that it would be a more partisan event. This is ABC News. They decided to go ahead with a wedding today in South Carolina without a family of four from Massachusetts. The parents and two children died when a bus crashed into several vehicles in Virginia on I-95. Here's ABC's Andrew Dimbert.
3: The NTSB now trying to determine what caused the bus driver to plow into the backup, saying speed may have played a factor.
4: It seems fairly clear that if there was any braking, there wasn't much because of the speed and the severity of the collision.
3: Virginia State Police charging 48-year-old Jing Dong of Staten Island with two felony counts of involuntary manslaughter and saying more charges are pending.
1: The Donchev family was heading to the wedding with a carload of homemade desserts. Defense Secretary Pete Hegseth is pushing for a rapid AI integration into the armed forces. Admiral Frank Bradley of the U.S. Special Operations sees a future where AI determines what targets to hit. Humans would have to make sure it hits only where humans intend it to hit. I'm Wayne Cabot, ABC News.
5: 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Thank you, Wayne Cabot. Good evening. 902, 54 degrees outside our South Shore studios. Cooling off to about 46 overnight. Raining right now. We dry out. Actually, well, no, not really. Stray shower overnight here and there. Don't expect it to all go away until we get through maybe midday tomorrow. Tomorrow afternoon, stray morning shower tomorrow. 63 for a high, and we slowly warm up as we get through the week. And mostly sunny, mid 80s by Friday. Here's Mike Redden.
6: Tonight it'll be partly cloudy with the risk of a shower. Expect a low temperature around 46. For Monday, we'll start with morning clouds with a shower around. Clouds will give way to sunshine during the afternoon with a high near 63. Tuesday, we'll have lots of sunshine with a high of 71. And the outlook for Wednesday, we'll have a mix of sun and clouds. Look for a high temperature in the middle 70s. For WATD and Precision Weather Forecasting, meteorologist Mike Redden.
5: Thank you very much, Mike Redden. Coming up, of course, we have Twilight Showcase Radio. We'll call them bookend shows, especially for being Memorial Day week. We had Memorial Day on Monday, and we had unofficially kicked it off over the weekend. Monday was a holiday. Last Sunday night, we had Act One with John Oliver. I could not think of his last name earlier. I'm like, John O. something. It's John Oliver, a great veteran, a great person, a great hero for this country, and has written a book, sang some songs. We're going to hear from him. This is Act Two tonight, and we're just a little under 3 weeks away from two weeks away from this Wednesday, our first new, fresh Twilight Showcase. We haven't had any in a while due to unforeseen circumstances, especially one of them being the loss of the great Keith James. But Sandy has found some acts to jump in, volunteer. If you want to help out, if you want to be an act, if you want to volunteer in the crew down there as part of the tech, down there at the remote studio as part of the tech crew, 508-224-5673 is the remote studio's phone number. It's in lovely Manomet, South Plymouth. It's a really, really nice spot. You can get some fresh air and salt air and good stuff for the summertime. But June 17th, 3 to 5 p.m. on YouTube, it will be live, and it will be singer, songwriter, producer, and author Stephen Martin. Yes, you know him, maybe from, I can't think of the name of the group right now, but I can't find the time to tell you. Yeah, that the Boston group, he's going to be on. So, and then 1 hour we have Boston Country Oldies. Then we have Motown and More, and with Dennis DiNapoli and Chris Porter in for David. And then later on tonight, Massasoit Today's story behind her success. All bringing you up to the South Shore's Morning News tomorrow morning with Rob Hakala and crew. Right now, here we go. Act 2, John Oliver, Twilight Showcase Radio, 95.9 WATD.
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0: 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Home.
1: I have to say that's Rick Harris on the electric guitar. He did a great job on that.
0: Really nice. Yeah, very nice.
2: Excellent job.
0: Before we find out a little more about being home again, we will talk about the lectures you do, but I think we'll do that a little later on.
1: Sure.
0: Or actually, why don't you mention that now? Because it says right in the song about continuing to fight for peace when you got home. But just talk about that, and then I want to get back to Keith on the
1: I'll quickly prefix it with my mother was involved in the anti-war movement when I came home.
0: Yeah.
1: And I was proud to go with her to these movements. And one time I was there in my uniform, and a guy came up to me and said, you know, you shouldn't be here because in the uniform. I said, no, you shouldn't be here because you're not against the war. He was just there maybe scouting out, trying to take names down of people who were at the anti-war movement.
2: Oh, wow.
1: So,
0: well, that was a success. That was a successful.

0: awful time that the people spoke in this country and tried to bring the truth out. And I think that's happening again now in this country, but for not just for one, not just for the war, but for so many things.
1: Well, I find this analogy to those times after I came home and people were trying to, were fighting for peace and trying to stop the war, to what's going on today. It seems like our rights are being taken away, like we just spoke about the veterans, and it's trying to take some of their benefits away. That's like, that's very antagonizing to me.
0: Yeah.
1: It's very negative, and hopefully they won't succeed. But well, I think some of our...
0: They already have with some, but people are rising up against what they're doing.
1: Yes, it's good to see that.
0: Yeah, and I think the people that, people like you that spoke up back then... set the tone. They set a good example for what to do now.
1: I was very proud of my mother. She was involved in them.
0: Yeah, and there was a story. Even
1: when I came home, she still was involved. So
0: and I believe it was your sister who said the story that she and your mom went down to Washington on a bus for a protest.
1: Yes, they did.
0: Do I have that right?
1: Yes. I was in Vietnam at the time.
0: You were in the Vietnam. So. Oh, wow. Are you allowed to say which sister that was? I don't want to...
1: I have four sisters and four brothers, so I'm not 100% sure which
0: That's okay,
1: one
0: then
1: was.
0: don't say, because we don't want to name somebody that it wasn't.
1: I don't want
0: to... Yeah, because she spoke up one of the times that you told this story. Mm-hmm. And so that was a protest, a big one down in Washington, if I'm not mistaken. Yeah. Those who wait also serve, right?
1: That saying, they also serve who stay at home and wait.
0: Yeah,
1: it's very poignant.
2: Right.
0: Absolutely.
2: Yeah.
1: My father, like I said, his brother was killed during World War II.
0: Yeah.
1: And then his son left for Vietnam. And he knew I was in infantry. I wasn't in the Navy or in the base camp. I was out in the field. So he was worried as much as my mother.
0: Of course he was worried.
2: Sure.
0: Yeah, you know? Absolutely. And Keith, before we move to the next topic about a little bit more about John at home and some nice things that are happening at home, Keith, you want to just tell us a little bit? We really didn't give you a chance. If you wanted to say anything more about Don or about the inspiration for that song or whatever you would like.
2: Yeah, the inspiration for the song came because I went to the moving wall, which is a replica or about a half-size replica of the Vietnam War Memorial.
0: Yes.
2: And that happened to be in Plymouth.
0: It travels around to different
2: weeks.
0: Parts of the
2: country.
0: Yeah,
2: they take it, travel it around. Have you seen the Vietnam War Memorial in Washington, D.C., the real one?
1: Yes.
2: You have?
1: Yeah.
2: Been
0: oh, wow.
2: Yeah.
0: Wow.
1: I also saw the moving wall, too.
2: Yeah.
0: Oh, nice. And what about you?
2: So
0: hang on a second.
2: Ahead.
0: John wanted to... John M., you've seen the wall as well?
3: Yes, both.
2: And,
0: great. And were you able to see your brother's name on the wall?
3: Yeah. Yes.
0: When it was here, they helped us to find Don's name,
2: absolutely.
0: As I recall. They,
2: yeah.
0: They were great, the volunteers there.
2: They were.
0: Yeah, yeah. Go ahead.
2: And it was just, just to watch people looking up names and talking about their loved one who's been killed. And it was a beautiful day. Sun was out.
0: And
2: a lot of people there.
0: Bagpipes
2: did play.
0: Yeah. Yeah.
2: And that was kind of set the scene for this song.
0: Yeah.
2: And that was the inspiration for it. That's where it all came from.
0: Yeah. The experience, though, of seeing that wall, I think, like many people, I expected it to be important, but I had no idea how moving it would be.
1: It's one of the most moving memorials I've ever seen.
0: Yeah, there's something.
1: The black stone and the names up there.
2: Right. Mm-hmm.
1: Each name is a person,
2: Yeah. And it sounds so plain when you think of it, but when you're actually there and look at it, it's I don't know, does something to you.
0: Yeah, it really does. Well, I think being around so many people that are feeling it, and then, in my opinion, and nobody has to agree with me, I think we feel the people on the other side who feel that we are able to connect you know.
1: There's a famous photograph of that, exactly that.
0: Really? Tell me. I've never heard of it.
1: The people are on the outside looking into the wall, but the inside the wall are the soldiers.
0: Oh wow.
2: That sounds great.
1: Reflections.
2: Wow.
0: Yeah, because it's reflective.
1: Yeah.
0: Wow. That I'd like to see
2: that. That would be powerful.
0: Very, yeah. And with appreciation, too, you know, for the love that we share between, as you said, John McCarthy, whether you feel it was any war, whether it's a just war or not a just war. What do they always say? If we have that,
1: they also
0: Peter Yari said, "No, we stand for the. We're here for the warrior. You don't have to be here for the war. You can be here for the warrior, or you can speak up for the.
2: Exactly. You don't have to support the war.
0: Thank you.
1: Support the warrior.
2: Yeah.
3: True. If I may say something, in
0: anything you want, go right ahead. Wait a second. Go ahead.
3: Thank you very much. And on Water Street in Lower Manhattan in New York, there's a big memorial. They are like a little, well, I wouldn't call them headstones. I don't know what you call them. They're like bricks with metal on each of them, and engraved are the names that everyone who died in Vietnam.
0: Really?
3: And if any of you or anyone comes to New York, on Water Street in Lower Manhattan by the Chase Manhattan Plaza, you could look up any name. You could just, it's all in alphabetical order and the names and what age they were. I can't remember if I said my brother Brian was 23 years old.
0: Yeah.
3: But keep that in mind if anybody comes to New York.
0: And is it just people from New York who served?
3: Nope.
0: From all
3: everyone
0: over?
3: That's really? Everyone that's on the wall.
0: Really?
3: Just, it's all in alphabetical order.
0: Yeah.
2: Wow. That's great.
0: Anyway.
3: Thank you.
0: Okay, let's get John back on camera and get my notes back up here. John M. on camera. No, John. Oh, that one with the hat. John with the hat.
1: The hat guy.
2: Yeah, the hat guy. There you go.
0: So one of the wonderful things that has happened back at home is that besides many sisters and brothers who are...
1: Four sisters and four brothers.
0: Yeah.
1: My father was Italian and my mother was Catholic. It's a lethal combination.
0: I love it. And they also, you have a couple of grandchildren.
1: I have three grandchildren now.
0: Oh, wow.
1: Gabriella, who, as you know, sang in the coffee houses with my brother and I.
0: And let me say again, that would be the Catbird Cafe where Stephen and Kathy,
1: Stephen Martin, she was right? Up there.
2: So. Yeah.
0: And not to sound envious, but I am... We want your kids on Twilight Showcase.
1: I want to bring them on.
0: Jackson. Go ahead.
1: Before I leave, I have to show you a video of Jackson and Kennedy.
0: Okay, you might.
1: Jackson and Gabriella dancing.
0: I'd love to, and I'd love as much as I would love to get them in the studio. If that's a little tricky for their family, we can do quite a bit via Zoom. So
1: yeah, let's do
0: John,
1: that.
0: Son of John, and grandchildren, if you are listening, please know that you are invited. And just the way we have John M. from Yonkers right here, it's as if he's in the living room with us.
1: He's right here, John.
0: Isn't it? It's as if you're here. We could do the same. With
1: let's
0: your
1: do
0: family,
1: let's do yes.
0: And they could dance there, and you could, and they could sing a little for us, whatever they want to sing.
1: Yeah.
0: And I'm also putting out a call for your grandchildren, perhaps the two older ones until the other one's ready, to learn "Fool for Love" to sing with you.
1: Okay.
0: When they do get in the studio, I would think that song would be perfect for them all to sing and dance with you.
1: Yes.
0: I think that would be just wonderful.
1: I can't wait.
0: Now, I just, besides their dancing, could you please tell us just a little version of when you had your stroke and you've recovered another close call more recently, a few years now, and your recovery is unbelievably fantastic. But Gabby, is it Gabby, may I say?
1: Gabriella, yes.
0: Or Gabriella, she gave you a medical opinion at one point, didn't she? You remember that with the medical opinion, and then your doctor found out.
1: I'm getting to jog my memory.
0: That's okay. I don't remember the whole thing, but she was saying that you were doing very well, and she had some medical things she was doing, and then you ended up playing it for your doctor, and he got a kick out of it.
1: I got to look that. I'm sorry.
0: That's okay. She'll remember. Well, Gabby, it looks like now you absolutely must come on Twilight Showcase so you can tell the story and refresh all of our memories. No problem.
1: Well, I have to say, between Gabby and Jackson, who's six,
0: and
1: they
0: also
1: really have helped my recovery from the open heart surgery. They really have. Wow. I see them every week. I see them like two or three times a week. It's just, it lifts my spirits. I feel much better with them. Jackson told me the other day to exercise so I can live more. Not live, but live more.
0: That's funny.
1: As a matter of fact, today, I had to cancel picking up Jackson because of the show.
0: Yeah? But, well, you should have just picked them up and brought them here.
1: Yeah.
0: Okay. Another time.
1: I think they're both going to be here eventually.
0: Well, it's nice now. Sure. That's one of the advantages of doing the podcast, the Twilight Showcase podcast, mm-hmm. that we do on Thursdays earlier than the radio airs a little late for them. You know, I'm sure they have to, it's past their bedtime. But perhaps when we're 5 to 7, they could come at least for part of it. And we would just love that and love to get them dancing right here. We got room in the studio.
1: Gabby's in dance. She loves to dance.
0: Look at all this room here in between you and Keith.
1: They could dance right here.
2: Yeah, that's right.
0: That would be super. Well, wonderful. So now that we've talked up about Gabby, perhaps you would like to introduce the song and I'll play it. And I think you're going to be singing along on it. Did you want to introduce that song, or should I just go ahead and do it?
1: Oh, this is Gabby's song, right?
0: Yeah.
1: You have one of the rare copies. I wrote the song with my granddaughter, Gabriella.
0: And this was when she was little, right?
1: She was very young.
0: All right.
1: She's 13 now.
0: All right, here we go, Gabby.

0: was Gabby.
1: Wow. I love that.
2: Yeah.
1: Great.
3: That's my granddaughter, Gabriella.
0: Yeah. Let's see. I think I want to start heading towards Keith's live version of your song.
3: Yeah, absolutely. You do it live, Keith?
2: Yeah.
3: Excellent.
0: And you should tell a little about that, and then I'm going to tie it into what's going on, a little bit about what's going on currently, because there's a lot going on
3: right now. Yeah, exactly. So. I, of course, mentioned my uncle, Walter, was a door gunner on a B-17 bomber and didn't come back. And when I went to Vietnam, my parents told me the day before I left that I could go to Canada. And the only reason I didn't go is I didn't want to bring shame upon the family. But if I had really been using my head, if I knew more about the war, I probably wouldn't have gone. So when I left Vietnam, my father was upset, obviously. My parents were both upset. Mm-hmm. But imagine thinking you just lost a brother when you're younger. Now you don't want to lose a son.
2: Right.
0: So. Yeah. And then you felt the same way when your son.
3: And this song here, Angel, which Keith is going to do his beautiful version of, is I wrote for when my son went away to the Middle East. And, of course, I was very worried for all the time he was there. You know, I was afraid something was going to happen to him.
0: Yeah.
3: And I wrote this song, and I feel Keith does a better version of it than me.
0: And interestingly enough, your song, I think, is not dated. I mean, it's almost for all times. And right now, the idea of people being taken away when they don't want to go right ahead.
3: Exactly. A lot of anti-war songs are eternal. They might mention a specific war, but they apply to most all wars.
0: Yeah. And I want to take it to right now because a lot of us feel that we are at war right now, but unfortunately it's a war within our own country, and that many of our rights, as you both have mentioned this evening, there's too many rights being challenged that we could even name in one show, but the one that's happening right now is most like fighting a war, not most, but very much like fighting a war. Is the right to due process. And for those of you who don't know what that means, I think most people do, but it means that in this country
3: you have a legal right to defend yourself.
0: And and also whether or not you're a citizen, if you are in this country and charged, arrested, or any type of thing like that, you cannot be. The Constitution of the United States says that everyone has a right to due process, meaning you have to have your day in front of a hearing or a court. You have a right to assistance, a lawyer or someone to assist you. You have a right to present evidence, and that nobody should be just saying, you're guilty, you're going to jail. And in addition to just going to jail now, in addition to that, we seem to have very few people in the administration who, you know, most of you know we have three branches of government. You know, the legislative.
3: Executive, legislative, and judicial.
0: That's right. And they're all equal.
3: The executive is trying to take over from the other two.
0: Exactly. And that's called a dictator, authoritarian.
3: Exactly.
0: Right? Okay. Kind of like Hitler.
3: Well, the Supreme Court did just stand up to him last
0: week. Yes, exactly. Go ahead.
3: And I think the Supreme Court is as conservative as it might be, I think they realize their power is being usurped.
0: Exactly.
3: And I think they will defend other judges in other courts.
0: And as cozy as they have been with him, I think that even in it was 9-0 that they said due process must be held up for everyone. Everyone right to due process. And yesterday then there was a ruling from the judge that had made an order not to send those planes down to the horrible place in
3: El Salvador.
0: Thank you, in El Salvador, which has a reputation of being a place where there is torture. It is well known. Even the president of El Salvador, when speaking about it, said people there will never see the light of day. Now, in our country, you are charged with a crime, and you have a term that you have to serve, but you're not supposed to be tortured. You're allowed to talk to your lawyer. You're allowed to have certain phone calls and visits from people who love you and want to make see how you're doing. And also, you're not put in jail for every single crime for a life sentence. Also, it's illegal to be forced into labor. And the other thing that is openly admitted to down there is that they withhold food to make them weaker. People have died down there. Many of us are referring to it as a concentration camp. There are other names that are used in Russia and so on. The thought of sending immigrants, whether or not they're here legally, to a camp like that. Mm-hmm. And folks, your tax dollars, let me repeat that, your tax dollars are being used to keep those people there with no due process. And you sure as hell did not get a chance to say whether or not through your representatives that you feel our tax dollars should be putting people in camps known for torture. But not only has Donald Trump openly said just this past week that not only is he okay with it happening to them, but he would like to get, I did not say he could do it yet, but he would like to send American citizens who are in jail, and if it's a crime that he feels is worthy of being put in a torture camp, that he would like them to be sent down there. So
3: I know a convicted criminal likes to go down there. He's in the White House.
2: That's right.
0: Yeah. Right. I think he would want due process. He seems to understand the concept of due process when it's
3: when he's attacked.
0: When he is. So anyhow, as far as the plane going down, when the judge said no, now they are perhaps going to be charged with contempt, willfully ignoring an order, et cetera, et cetera.
3: I think the Supreme Court might be backed into supporting the other judges. I think they will.
0: I hope so, and I tend to agree with you that I'm not sure too many people in the Supreme Court want to get too cozy with the concentration camp leaders. So, but we'll see. But in the meantime, your song hits so much of, there's so many of the lines in there, and this one and the next one that Stephen's going to do as well. But the point is, people here, the families, and Garcia, that particular case is also getting a lot of attention in a good way, and he's become like the poster child, but there's like 300 more people that were sent
3: exactly
0: down there without due process.
3: These aren't isolated cases.
0: No, they're not. And think about it, that Garcia, his family is waiting. The family of those 300 people are waiting, and the world is watching.
4: Yesterday, there was a raid on Fordham University and another university. They took away some legal immigrants that were going to these schools. They just took them away.
0: Again, no due process. How are we doing, Keith?
2: I think I got it.
0: Okay, we'll get you on the big camera then. Once again, this is I'll Be Waiting and Joe. This was written by John.
3: I wrote this for my son when he went away to the Middle East.
0: And Keith is going to sing it now for everybody. Go for it, Keith.

0: Excellent. Oh. Excellent.
1: Okay, excellent. Now you can both have to wait till we stop applauding, and now let us hear what you want to say. Go
0: excellent.
1: Ahead.
0: Keith, I love hearing you do that, too. It's great when someone does your song, but when they really get into it like Keith does, it sounds much better, and you'd rather hear them sing it than yourself.
2: That's quite a compliment. Thank you.
1: And John McHugh had some. John McCarthy. Hey, shout out to John McHugh, too.
0: Shout out to everyone named John tonight.
3: Hi, John.
1: John, what did you... You tried to say something as well, but when we were applauding, we couldn't hear your wonderful words. Go right ahead.
3: Me?
1: Yes, didn't you want to say something after you heard the song? I couldn't hear you.
3: I was singing silently along, and I thought that was really beautiful and awesome.
2: Thank you.
3: And touching. And, you know...
0: Keith made it his own.
3: Yeah. Wow.
2: Yeah.
1: Yeah, because John Oliver wrote that, and your version of it is fantastic, John. And your version with Keith is fantastic, and Stephen Martin's version is fantastic. Yeah. But when I heard this version...
2: And the version that John does, I sing harmony on.
0: Yeah, sounds great.
2: Cool.
0: When you do.
1: I heard this...
2: I didn't set out to write that. It just happened to be, you know, I was practicing one night, and I had my songbook out there, and Angel just happened to be there.
0: Oh, wow.
2: So I came up with this little tune that I used, and I thought, well, that sounds kind of good.
0: Yeah.
2: And then I started, you know, and then the song went just right with it really easily. So.
0: Excellent. The guitar playing.
2: Because I don't like to, I'm not a big... person who wants to take somebody else's song and do something with it, unless I really, you know, am going to be, you know, I don't want to do something with the other guys sitting there singing. Yeah, right. So I'm glad it turned out.
1: And the way you sing that, to me, I hear the angels singing with you on that.
2: The choir.
1: The choir. But the choir on this side and on the other side singing.
2: Yep.
3: True.
1: Go ahead, John. Yeah.
3: True.
1: There's something about it. It's like the room is filled and there's more music than you're singing. I mean, we've had that on a couple of other songs where you swear you could hear others.
2: Yeah.
1: Okay. Let's take a moment to welcome Cookie to the room.
0: Cookie, how you doing?
1: Cookie is in the house, and she probably wants to sit up on your lap, John. You just need to, you just tap, and she'll come up on your lap. Or she wants you to move because it's her chair.
0: You want me to move, honey?
1: No, you don't.
0: I can move over there.
1: No, don't move. Show me up.
0: I think she wants to come up.
1: Well, she will when she's ready. So, she's a sweet.
2: Just got to be careful because she has long claws.
0: I'm a cat person. I've always been a cat person.
1: There she is.
3: Wow.
1: Cookie, look at the camera. There she is. She did when I said, Cookie, look at the camera.
2: She's a very smart cat.
1: Yes. Both Cookie and Mittens are smarter than me. I'm glad. I have no problem admitting it. All right. Now, let's see. We're going to get John back on the... Well, I thank everybody for all their kind words, really.
2: It's been
1: nice. I have no idea where you are, but I have a feeling we're up to Stephen Martin's song, which also is positively prophetic, if I'm not mistaken.
2: Yeah.
0: Stephen did just like Keith. He got a soul to the song.
1: Yeah.
2: They got such good words to work with.
1: And... Boy, this one just fits right in with what I was saying, that we're all, right now, I'm so glad that the courts are helping out and in many ways standing up for us. I'm glad to see...
0: I think the courts are our last resort in this case.
1: Yeah, and I do think that there are many people in Congress that are fighting for us. The Republicans, I think, from what we've heard behind the scenes, they're hoping that the courts will fix it so they don't have to speak
0: up. That's exactly what...
1: Because they are being threatened... They really are. The judges are being threatened. But there are some Republicans who have started speaking up publicly. Just saw a thing just today from the woman from Alaska, Mukowski. I can't say her name properly.
0: Mukowski?
1: Yeah. anyhow, and she came right out and said, people are afraid. And she says she has to, yeah, Lisa, sorry, I couldn't remember her name. Just today she came forward and publicly have said, and it's in writing online, please look it up. This story isn't once a week. This story isn't once a month. This story is 10 times a day it changes. And she has spoken up again. And she says that there are many people on the Republican side behind the scenes who are very upset with what's going on and very afraid of the retribution that will be brought upon them. I'm so proud of the universities that have joined together. Harvard spoke up and will not be pressured into
0: changing. He's taken on more than he can handle with Harvard University, I'll tell you that.
1: And now he really is, because Harvard is leading kind of like a university NATO thing. And
0: Harvard has access to a lot more money than they need, so it wouldn't worry about it.
1: And what's happening is they are bringing together other schools, both the big schools, but also the little schools who don't have as much clout, and they have making a pact that if one school is attacked by Trump, they are all going to step in to help. That is miraculous. And then, of course, the people that are speaking up. It is working. It is working. So,
0: can you take a picture of this?
1: She's on camera. We got a lot of pictures right now.
0: Wow.
1: So,
0: I got my camera.
1: And the extortion that is being done by the administration, I've never seen such a thing. It's threatening.
0: Extortion is a good word to be used in this.
1: Because it is. Last I heard, when you tell somebody if they pay you, that you won't get bothered by the Justice Department ordered by the president, I'm pretty sure that's the definition of extortion. I think the mobs have been doing it successfully for years. So anyhow, so people keep fighting, people keep speaking up. And remember, this Saturday there'll be more protests, although there have been protests every day at this point. There, just go on YouTube and look it up, you'll see. So you're all soldiers now, and your line, see the writing on the wall, another mother cries, is prophetic. Mm-hmm. Are you talking to somebody? Okay, that's all right. We're going to...
0: I'll be finished in 1 second, okay?
1: That's okay. I'm going to play the song anyway. But I just wanted to compliment you, because the lines in this song, there's one line that until this year, I don't think I appreciated the full value of it when you said the Congress is so weak. Yeah, now, this was written years ago, but it was.
0: Senators can't see the writing on the wall.
1: But it's as if you predicted.
3: So prophetic.
1: Yeah, that there's such a large number of congressmen, both the Senate and the House of Representatives, that are afraid and being threatened and aren't speaking. But yes, many people are describing them as weak. So now we're going to hear Stephen. Go ahead.
0: That was just my daughter-in-law. She's awesome. She's hardworking. She's smart. She's artistic. She likes history.
2: Bring the mic up a little closer to you.
0: She likes history, and she just said.
1: Is she listening?
0: She's evidently listening.
1: Okay, well, that's the most important part. What's her name? We want to do a shout-out. What's her name?
0: Julie Oliver.
1: Julie Oliver, thank you so much. And in the future, we would love to have you join in on Zoom, too.
0: I'm glad she's listening.
1: Yeah, Julie, just let John or me know, and we'll include you next time. We'll get you in the audience, just like John from Yonkers. Right, John?
0: Right.
3: Yeah.
1: All right. We're going to play another soldier. Stephen Martin. Okay, and we'll catch you on the other side, John Oliver. All right?
0: All right.

0: was.
1: Very good, Stephen Martin.
2: Yeah, very nice, Steve.
1: It's so fulfilling to have people like Keith and Stephen do your song, do them so well.
0: And put themselves in it.
1: And put themselves in the song, and then you don't want to hear it by yourself anymore. You want to hear their version.
0: and especially where we're, you know, exploiting your songs to the fullest and taking them to current times and the bigger picture, and their versions help us to do that. Yeah. So thank you both. John, did you want to say something? John McCarthy, I didn't mean to interrupt you.
3: I was taking it in, you know. That brings it home about a lot of things about, you know, what we're talking about, what you're talking and singing about, you know?
2: We're here.
0: Thank you. That was our goal. I appreciate your support
3: you
0: so much.
3: And pray and miss and et cetera.
0: And take action. And take action. All right, before we forget, I want to do a quick promo for us, and then we will put in The Gambler and Walking Down the Avenue very close together and see how much we can squeeze in. All right, so if you'd like to hear more Keith James music, and I wrote some of the lyrics as well, it's easy to do. Just go to keithjames.info. That's keithjames.info.
4: Shameless self-promotion.
0: You got that right. All right.

0: I like his singing. Tim very good.
1: The Gambler.
2: Yes.
0: I'm impressed.
1: That was Tim singing.
0: Oh, my
1: singing
0: goodness.
1: It.
2: Oh, yeah.
1: That's,
2: oh, yeah.
1: I had to double check.
3: I didn't realize that was Tim.
1: Huge thank you to John Oliver, Keith James, Tim McKenney, Steve Martin, John McCarthy, and Ed Perry. Keith, I think it's time to go.
4: Till next Sunday, note those twilight moments where the darkness meets
1: you,
4: the dawn.
1: Thank you, where the darkness meets the dawn.
4: I'm Keith James.
1: And this is Sandy Stride for Twilight Showcase Radio. 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
2: Hello once again and welcome to Boston Country Oldies on the Michael Burns and Stu Fink Radio Network. It's time for another hour of truly classic country heard exclusively each week on this station. I'm Michael Burns, along with the other voice you'll be hearing on the show, and I've chosen a good word to describe him. Ubiquitous. That means he's all over, everywhere, like right here. Stu Fink!
3: Wow. Usually when he uses words like that, he wants something, like food or money, right?
2: Oh, yeah.
3: Yeah. You've got to hear what we've got in store for you this hour. Carl Smith, the Statler Brothers, Johnny Paycheck, Ray Price, Eddie Arnold, Tanya Tucker, and Roseanne Cash. You might say there's lots to come on the Boston Country Oldies Radio Network. I'm Stu Fink, and over here, someone who's ubiquitous, antiquitous, and conspicuous. Especially that last one. And he knows what it means. That's Michael Burns.
2: Oh, my goodness. And it's all coming up on this ubiquitous edition of Boston Country Oldies.
3: What?
2: There's that word again.
3: Oh, no.
2: If you have a request, you can email it to michaelandstu@AOL.com. 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And remember, there's always our website, bostoncountryoldies.com. Stu, I was up for 3 days with that word, ubiquitous.
3: 3 days? I hope you took the time to eat.
2: Eat? I had 5 hamburgers, 4 hot dogs, 3 chicken sandwiches, 2 slices of pizza, and a diet soda.
3: What, no wooden toothpicks for dessert? You can have seconds on those.
2: Well, no, but there's an empty coffee cup. You want it?
3: Oh, great, thanks.
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3: Empty.

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1: That's Waylon Jennings with a remake of the old Roy Hamilton song, You Can Have Her. Statler Brothers with Flowers on the Wall. Deep Water from Carl Smith. And we started that set off with Charlie Rich, The Most Beautiful Girl in the World. With Michael Burns and Stu Fink. And we've got more coming up on the Boston Country Oldies Radio Network.
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0: On Boston Country Oldies, that's our friend Ray Price, good friend Ray Price, for the good times. Also, Tammy Wynette and the Ways to Love a Man. We started things out with Johnny Paycheck and Mr. Love Maker. And I'm Stu Fink, along with Michael Burns. How'd you like to hear something by Conway Twitty? Good, because he's coming up next. 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

0: Boston Country Oldies with Tanya Tucker. What's your mama's name, son? Eddie Arnold, Make the World Go Away. I have to say that is absolutely one of the most beautiful songs ever recorded. Eddie Arnold does a fabulous job with that. Bartender Blues, George Jones and James Taylor, first time on the show. And Conway Twitty started that set off with Heartache Tonight, the Old Eagles tune. With your two bartenders of music, Michael Burns and Sue Fink, where there's more Boston Country Oldies on the way.
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0: From Boston Country Oldies, it's a Houston solution and something Ronnie Millsap came up with to solve people's problems. We also heard Roseanne Cash and The Way We Mend a Broken Heart. You know, the way to stay safe and sound this time or any time is to listen to Boston Country Oldies each week right here. And be sure to tell your friends, tell your enemies, give you something to talk about. Right, Willie?
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Let's kick it off. 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

to the Temptations and My Girl on a Motown and More Sunday with Dennis D here. Let's go back to 1966.

It's Johnny Nash on a Motown and More Sunday. Here's Martin and the Vandellas, all about that heat wave. It's kind of warm in here, too. Yeah. Let's go back to 1964. One of her best. Right here on a Motown and More Sunday.

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0: Now, the Eldorados from 1955, At My Front Door, a real R&B classic. Here's Smokey Robinson.
1: First of all, we got together as a group. The five members that we have now, been 1955 or 6, I believe. We were in high school. We sang at different local talent shows and so on and so forth. Chaparral was actually the third record that really made some noise for us nationally, but it was the biggest record that we ever had to that point, and the biggest record for Motown Records. It was the first million seller, and it really, really got things moving, you know. Chaparral was recorded in 1960, and early in 61, we got a gold record. It really got us established as a group.
2: Hi, I'm Mary Wilson of the Supremes. Eddie Holland, Brian Holland, Lamont Dozier came to us and said, we have a great song for you. And they played this song for us, and it was all this. And we said, hey guys, where are the instruments? You know, and they said, this is what, where music is going to go. They're going to really go into this sort of electronical sound, and we want to be the first people on it. What do you think of the song? Well, the song was quite beautiful. Reflections.

0: Wilson introducing the Supremes, and you know, this is live radio. Sometimes you press the button and things don't work. Let's try this again. Here's Smokey Robinson.
1: First of all, we got together as a group, the five members that we have now. In 1955 or six, I believe, we were in high school. We sang at different local talent shows and so on and so forth. Chaparral was the third record that really made some noise for us nationally, but it was the biggest record that we ever had to that point, and the biggest record for Motown Records. It was the first million seller, and it really, really got things moving, you know. Chaparral was recorded in 1960, and early in 61, we got a gold record. It really got us established as

0: have a model letter, please, Mr. Postman. How many remember that at your high school or your Saturday night church dance? This song got everybody on the dance floor.
1: You broke my heart.
0: Here are the Contours. Called Do You Love Me?
1: You didn't even want me around. 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
1: When I was 13, I was asked by a local disc jockey to do two or three songs. And one of them was called Hanky Panky. So we went into the gigantic studios of WNIL in Niles, Michigan, and did Hanky Panky, for real, when I was 13 years old. Anyway, I went on and graduated from high school, and in 1965, when I graduated, I got a call from a disc jockey in Pittsburgh, and he informed me my record was number one. I said, "Who is this?" I almost hung up on the guy. I really did, and it's a good thing I didn't, because what had happened is somebody got a copy of it somehow and picked it up out of a record cemetery, and nobody had ever heard the song before. And so it was the old Cinderella story, you know, the switchboard lit up and what's that record, you know. And I said, "My God, I don't believe this is happening." And I got to Pittsburgh, sure enough, the record's number one. And so as soon as I hit the city limits, I was a star. As soon as I left the city limits, it was Tommy Who. My

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1: Hi, this is Dwight Eisenhower, five-time Elvis Presley world champion. 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
0: Thank you.
1: Thank you very much.
0: All right, thank you.

So I'm walking in the rain, thumbing for a ride on this lonely Kentucky back road. I've loved you much too long. My love's too strong to let you go.

showed you a photograph to some old gray-bearded men sitting on a bench outside a general store. They said, yes, she's been here, but their memory wasn't clear. Was it yesterday? No, wait, the day before. Finally got a ride with a preacher man who asked, were you bound on such a cold, dark afternoon? As we drove on through the rain, as he listened, I explained,

Yeah, it's about that time to put the wrap up on the show. Motown and more. Stay tuned for Backseat Memories, the greatest love songs of all time. 95.9 WATD. 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

Oh, it's that time. 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Our brand new time, 12 o'clock to 1 o'clock. Greatest love songs of all time. David's up next at 1 o'clock to 3. Anything Goes plays the 70s, 80s, and 90s. And I play the 50s, 60s, and early 70s. Let's go way back to 1956. These are the Platters.

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0: Yeah, Dion, Love Came to Me, 95.9 WATD, the South Shores radio station. And just a reminder, July 6th, we're going to tribute Bill Clark.
1: 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That was and it is live. And we're going to try to entertain you for the next 4 hours.
0: And that's Bill, and we're going to salute him July 6th. You'll hear songs like this one here, Norman Fox and the Rob Roys from 1955. It's called Dream Girl. Backseat Memories with Dennis D on a Sunday.

0: Fox and the Well Boys and Dream Girl, and you'll be hearing songs like that. And it'll starting at 11 o'clock on July 6th, it will take you right up to 1 o'clock as we remember Bill Clark.
1: The year 1964.
0: Chris Montez and Kathy Young.

0: their own. And what they did was they put them together and they come up with that. That's kind of a nice song.
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0: Eisenhower, five-time Elvis Presley world champion. When I'm in Boston, I listen to 95 WATD.
1: Thank you.
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1: 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Thank you.

When I'm in Boston, I listen to 95.9 WATD. My name is Emil Stucchio from the Classics.

Yeah, that's Bobby V, the Ivory Joe Hunter song from 1957, Since I Met You Baby. Here's one of my all-time favorites, Johnny Tillison from 1960. I remember going out and buying this record and wearing it out, called Poetry.

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0: Shirley Ellis Reeves and the Chantels. That's considered a killer doo-wop slow song back in the old days when you used to go to that Saturday night dance at the church, like I did back in the day.
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1: Oh, yeah, back in 1959, that was their follow-up. 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

0: I'm Johnny Ferrito of Santo and Johnny. 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

such a great tune right there. The Flirtations, Nothing But a Heartache, right here on 95.9 WATD. Chris hanging out with you. No, it's not David Wolfson. He's on vacation. But I'm filling in, playing all of your favorite music here on Motown and More. How about one from Yvonne Elliman? 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

Robinson and the Miracles, Tracks My Tears, right here on 95.9 WATD, the South Shore's radio station. And you know what? I think I'm going to make it a Smokey Robinson twin spin. I second that emotion, right here on 95.9 WATD.

Stevie Wonder right there, making you feel a little superstitious. As we play all of your favorite tunes on Motown and more, Chris Porter filling in for the vacation and David Wolfson. He'll be back next week. But in the meantime, you have me playing all the greatest songs on the radio, like this one from the Commodores. It's Lady, You Bring Me Up, right here on 95.9 WATD, the South Shore's radio station. 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

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On Motown and More, Chris Porter filling in for David Wilson. 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

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I think I'm going to make it a twin spin and play a tune that was featured in one of my all-time favorite movies, The Blues Brothers. It's Think Here on WATD.

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Neon signs are flashing, taxi cabs and buses passing through the night. A distant moaning of a train seems to play a

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Diana Ross and the Super Supremes. Right here on 95.9 WATD, the South Shore's radio station. Motown and more. Chris Porter filling in for the one, the only, David Wolfson. Don't worry, he'll be back next week. As we continue to play all of your favorites, like this one from the Spinners. It's Games People Play, right here on the South Shore's radio station.

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95.9 WATD. Michael Jackson, Blame It on the Boogie. Here on Motown and More. As we play all of your favorite tunes just for you, like this one. Let's go back to the 50s. Thurston Harris, Little Bitty Pretty One here on ATD.

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0: Come on, Ted, no, babe. Come on.
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Thelma Houston. Please don't leave me this way, darling. Right here on the South Shores Radio Station 95.9 WATD. How about one from Chuck Jackson now?

Diana Ross with the Supremes earlier. I figured, why not play some solo Diana Ross? And Upside Down, right here on the South Shores radio station, 95.9 WATD. Chris filling in for the one, the only, David.

0: Wolfson here on Motown and More. And how about one from the Contours right now? Asking the question, do you love me? Right here on WATD.
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Well, my friends, that about does it for me. Thank you so much to David Wolfson, Rob Hackler, John Shea, and Ed Perry for letting me fill in for a little while and play all of your favorite tunes here on Motown and more. Hope to do it again sometime. In the meantime,

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9: I'm Thierry Jacques.
10: I'm Paris Amato, Coordinator of Athletics and Assistant Men's Basketball Coach.
11: I'm Lieta Mendes.
5: And today we're going to be talking to another student athlete. We're going to hear a little bit about his story, his experience, and his upcoming plans. So, Lieta, if you could just tell us a little bit about yourself. What do you study, the position you play in your sport, the experience you have, and the kind of relationship you and Paris has and how he got you here?
11: Yeah, I am a criminal justice major. I came to Massasoit from UMass Dartmouth. I took a year at UMass Dartmouth and decided to transfer to community college route because it's closer to home and everything. And I wanted to actually get my grades up here as well before I move on to another 4 year. My experience here at Massasoit with the basketball team, it's my first year. I didn't really play because I wanted to sit out. Me and my coach decided to sit out. And then this year, I got more of a starter role, a captain role. Paris joined the coaching staff, so it was really cool, like, having conversations with Paris, and he helped us a lot academic-wise and basketball-wise. And it was very cool to have, like, a type of role model, someone that comes, like, from our background to look up to, basically.
5: Okay. Just real quick, fellas, you mentioned that you're a transfer from UMass Dartmouth. How would you compare, you know, campus life of, like, you know, a state school compared to community college?
11: The biggest thing is the size.
5: Yeah,
11: the campus life, of course. Community college, you don't have dorms, so it's like you really have to find a way to get to school, back home, how you're going to eat, like those type of things. But it's an experience that, like, I think everyone should have because it gets you, I think it gets you ready for a 4 year. Because once you get to a 4 year, everything, I think everything just becomes easier for you. The gym is closer. The classes are walking distance. You can go back to your dorm and sleep, take a nap between classes, like those type of things. But yeah.
5: Have you felt like you've been more focused?
11: Yeah, I feel like it. Yeah, because the other thing, nightlife. Yeah, you don't really got that at community college, so it gets you, it makes you more focused, but it's also like gets you to that point. It's like you have to really focus on your work, and yeah, since you have no nightlife, you can go home, focus on your work and everything. And then once you go to 4 year, I feel like that translates over. So
5: Same discipline.
10: Do you think it's challenging as far as like your family and friends are close? So even though you can avoid the nightlife. Obviously, you know, you're from Brockton, so there's probably plenty of friends that are hitting you up like, hey, let's go to this club or let's go to this party. So, like, what about the balance or like, how you balance that out with friends always reaching out, maybe in friends because they have closer access to you?
11: So, with that, it's not really like people texting you and calling you all the time. Like, with family, you're just here. With family, it's good. Like, you go home to a home-cooked meal for your mom, like those type of things. And then with your friends, if you think about it, most people are away to college during, like, the time you're here. So it's like you're trying to stay in contact with people and still try to have a good time with them.
10: Yeah.
11: But, like, not overdo it to the point it's, like, becoming, like, a four-year, like, you're partying every night, like, that type of
10: thing. Right.
11: Yeah. So it's been a process getting used to it, but I've been here for 2 years, so I really – it's easy now, so –
10: Now, was it challenging as far as, you know, on campus, you can walk to class easily. So was it challenging when you have to commute to school now while balancing academics and playing basketball?
11: Yeah, I would say so, especially having 8 a.m. or 9 a.m. classes. And you have to wake up, make sure there's enough time to get in your car and drive to school. Sometimes I get to class late because the traffic in the morning with the school buses and everything.
10: Yeah.
11: But it's also, it gets you, like, your time management. It builds up your time management from, you know, making sure you get up in time, get into class at least like at least 10 minutes early or something, so you can get there in time and listen to the whole lecture. With practice, it's I usually try to stay on campus since I do a work study.
10: Yeah,
11: I work in the gym, so I try to like work as much hours so I can just go from school, work, and then practice. So I'm making like one drive and not wasting gas and everything. And then after practice is just a drive home. So it's like you don't go back to your dorm to just sleep. You just get in your car. You have to drive like 15, 20 minutes, get home. But you get like a home cooked meal, shower at home. You see your dog. You have your own space. You have no roommate. That's another thing I didn't like about 4 years, having a roommate.
10: Yeah.
11: But it's better now. So
6: You did talk about the overall environment of a 4 year and, you know, community college. How would you say that affected you, like, mentally? Because obviously, you know, like a 4 year, you have to have like a different mentality, kind of to gain your own independence. You know what I mean? Like, you're in a new environment and all that stuff. But now you're back. How would you say that affected you in a mental aspect?
11: Mental aspect? Yes. A 4 year is like, I was there my freshman year, so that's when it's freedom. Everyone sees it as freedom. Do whatever you want and everything. But I felt like it got to a point. After, like, first semester, it gets to a point and you get older. When you're getting older, you just, like, you just want to chill sometimes, you know, just stay home. And the mental side of it, being home, you see family every day. Like I said, your dog, you see your dog every day. I love my dog. So it's like a sense of comfort that you don't get on a campus or something like that. You know, you never know when you have a bad day on campus with school or something, and then you don't know what to do because you're just by yourself, but you can come home when you talk to your brothers or something like that. So that's the mental part of it.
10: I know you mentioned your dog like twice now. What kind of dog do you have? How old is your dog? Yeah. How long have you had him for?
11: My boy Brody, he's a pit bull mix, American Staffordshire. Me and my brother got him my senior year of high school.
10: Okay.
11: So he's like 3-4 years old right now.
10: Yeah,
11: he's good to a point. He just don't listen sometimes. Just like yesterday, I got home, me and my mom went out, and we get home and then we go upstairs, and the thing with Brody is when he does something bad, he does not greet you.
10: Yep.
11: So you walk into the house, he will not greet you.
6: Bad.
11: Yeah. But he's like the most friendliest dog. So when you walk in the house, he's like, his tail's wide. He's running up and down the stairs. He's doing a bunch of things. So yesterday we get home, nothing. Like, no, we're like, Brody, where's Brody? Where's Brody? I go upstairs. He's like, another thing, he looks at you with like this type of eye, like a scared eye. Like, he's like he knows this.
10: Yeah, he knows.
5: I got a dog, bro.
11: I go, I'm trying to look for what he did. I go in my mom's room and I see on top of her bed, like her remote controller for her TV, straight broken. He ate the whole controller.
10: Man.
11: Like, and I was just like, it's not my controller, so I can't really get too bad. But my mom was mad at him so much. He was like, bad dog. But yeah, that's the only things he does. Yeah.
5: There's a lot that goes into transitioning from, you know, a 4 year to a community. If you don't mind, you know, if you can express to us some adversities you might have faced coming back to a community college, like any challenges, whether it been academically, socially, or physically, you know, you're in a boot right now.
11: Physically, I wouldn't say anything physically, really. The only part with going from physically from Dartmouth and here was just like the gym aspect. Over there, you had like access to the gym like all times. Like those type of things. I was like more locked in the gym over there than over here, because I'd go home and back. But over there, the only thing you can really do is study, work out, go to the dining hall or like something like that. So I was like, I feel like I was more focused like on working out at a 4 year than at a community college. What was the other thing?
5: Just any adversity that you've dealt with, like campus life, social life.
11: Campus life, not really anything. It's very chill here. You go to class, do your work, you make some friends in class. You can text people here to help you with work outside of class, and everyone's really like helpful. Like, you can talk to anybody on campus, which is a thing I like. And since it's a smaller campus, you know more people than at a 4 year. And then for basketball wise, it was just that first year when I was at Vassoy, I wasn't able to play that season because my grades coming from Dartmouth were, I needed one more class to be eligible. So I sat out for most of the year, and I could have played second semester, but my coach, Rich Fozzie, didn't let me play. He wanted to save me for another year. He was like, just get your associate's degree. And I thought about it, and I'm like, that would probably be the better route for me to go. Just get my associate, play a whole year with him, and then transfer to another 4 year, have two more years of eligibility. So it was a great plan from there, yeah.
4: We're going to take a quick break to listen to some wonderful poetry by Professor Kate DeMarca.
9: This is Professor Kate DeMarca from the English department, and I'd like to introduce my poem, Olive Oil. This poem is the story of my Sicilian grandmother who came to America when my dad was a child. Olive oil. She lets it flow liberally out of the bottle, and slowly one bubble and then another expands and bursts near the top of the tall gray stove pot on low simmer, where fresh, ripe, crushed tomatoes thicken. Garlic coats the air in her cramped kitchen. She pours salt into her palm before she lets it go, too, into the old pot on the stove. Her English is rough, but her food is heaven. She wears variations of blue. In 1956, a sturdy black trunk was fastened shut with shirts and pants for her three small boys, cloth diapers for the baby, table coverings and bedspreads handmade by relatives as parting gifts, all folded and packed with precision and care. Not to be opened until the ship docked in New York. Prayers to the saints for a safe passage. Then the journey by car to Massachusetts, where her sister's family all waited for their arrival from Motta Sant Anastasia, Sicily. How did it feel to leave the only life she knew to come here, to this land? Did the prickly pears taste sweeter? The blood-red oranges seem redder? Did La Montagna loom larger as the date of departure crept close? The winter sky sang, shuri, shuri, and the rich soil cried, Sicilia bella, Sicilia mia. From each misshapen tree branch, the olives watched the family as they drove away from town on roads through rugged hills. The olives watched, and the olives waited. In 8th century BC, the Greeks left their homeland and landed in what is now Sicily, bringing their knowledge of trees, olive trees. Watching fireworks one night, my father fell asleep in an olive tree, and Olive Motta looked for him. In the time of Roman rule, olive trees were planted all around the Mediterranean, encircling the sea and reaping liquid gold. Try this, you'll go out of your mind. My CEO Carmen raves about his chicken piccata, luxuriously sautéed. Crumbling stones with only mere memories, echoes of what was whispered in the infrequent wind. I stand next to my grandmother in her crowded kitchen, and I write down everything. For 67 minutes, she washes, peels, cuts, stirs, slices, boils, simmers, and finally tastes. She can't explain her recipes to me, and so I write them down in detailed steps. The English words she needs may as well still be somewhere beyond the sea, but all my life I have known her and she knows me. She knows what she sees and what she is told in her Sicilian native tongue. She turns the stovetop knob to the left and the gas flame disappears. She sings as she always sings, pasta ready.
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10: When you were transferring from UMass Dartmouth to Massasoit, you know, were there any people or like stereotypes or connotations about you going to a community college? Because when I went to a community college a long time ago, that was like one of the first things that I didn't want to do at first. I didn't want to go to a junior college because of the
5: Especially when you're an athlete.
10: I was going to go to prep school and stuff like that. So like, what about that?
11: Yes, when I went to Dartmouth, it was, I was actually one of those people that was like, no, I don't want to go to community college. I don't want to play for a community college team. Like those type of things. And then when I transferred here and I saw the environment and the team and everything, it's literally like it's a perfect environment for somebody that wants to improve and then transfer over to somewhere else. And especially with the free college for most people. That's literally like a very like a plus that I tell a lot of high schoolers now that you should go the JUCO route, go Massasoit, and then do your 2 years there and then transfer up because it's literally like free. You save money, you come, you get a good education. If you want to play sports, you can, there's multiple sports to play. And then from there, you can just transfer over and then your school is going to be even cheaper at a 4 year, depending on how your grades are.
5: Yeah, if you get those scholarships up, what you got to do here, everything is kind of granted to you.
11: So I think, and then when I tell some of the high schools, they're still like that stereotype, like, no, I don't want to go to a community college. They want to go to a 4 year, they want to go party, they want to go states over, go pay out of state taxes and all that. But I guess I think one day it will improve. I think it's getting to that point where more people want to come to community college. But right now we're still working on it.
10: And then like, you know, people having successful experiences like yourself and many other student athletes that have came on the podcast since we started doing it. You guys are like setting that example that it's possible and that, you know, good things can come from a community college route, like to start off. And so how about you get into a little bit of like, you know, the actual season, like, you know, some of the triumphs of the season, some of the adversity that you went through during the season as a team, like what things are memorable to you?
11: So,
10: you know, you can speak on, you know, your playing because you played multiple positions. You know, you're kind of Mr. Versatile on the team. You do a little bit of everything. He got the coach's award at the banquet. So he was a captain. So he's like, he got a lot of great things, great qualities outside of like, you know, academically, being a leader, working on campus, a student worker, and as an athlete.
11: Basketball-wise, we had a good season. We were 21-7. Unfortunately, we lost in the playoffs the first round. It was a bad game, so we don't really talk about it that much. I swear I haven't talked about it since that. So that's like, that's the bad memory I try to keep away. But other than that, we started off very well. I think we was 11-0 to start the season. We're like 11-0. We went to Maine for the first two games. That was out of conference, so it was like, we lost one and then won one. But like, that was just a great experience. How I was with my teammates in a hotel. We went to like Applebee's and had dinner and everyone's just on table laughing. That's the thing about sports. That's like, I feel like you have to have that experience one time in your life, basically. And then my play in season, I feel like I could have done better. First semester was a little sluggish. I started off the season very well, but it started going down. And then second semester, I feel like I got more into the like feel of the game and how the coaches want me to play and how they want me to support the team, basically. So I feel like I ramped up from there. And another bad thing was me being captain. I've never been captain before.
5: How do you feel about being a leader?
11: It's challenging, very challenging. I've never been a captain, middle school, high school. Even like college, it was my first time being captain ever in my life. So it's like, it was a process of learning how to talk to the coaches, talk to players. Cause you're really like, you're, I don't know how to say it. Like you're the coach's like word, basically. Like you have to portray what the coach is trying to say to the team because the coach can't talk to everybody. So I'm there like trying to talk to people, get them to practice on time, get them to lift, making sure they get to the games on time. Like, I was really, like, trying to be a role model by trying to get here on time and doing all those things that I'm trying to tell them to. But it gets, like, it gets hard to a point when, you know, people's personalities get in the way of it, you know, because everyone's different.
5: Yeah. I also feel like, you know, there's a reason as to why they chose for you to be the captain.
11: Yeah.
5: You know? Even though you may have never been a captain ever in your life.
14: I don't know.
5: You have those qualities, whether you see it or not.
11: Right.
5: You know, they see, they see you as a catalyst for a Massasoit student.
11: Yep.
5: Like, you are a perfect example of what they want a student-athlete to be like, you know.
11: Yeah, true.
5: So that's how you got to take it. It's always a good thing.
11: Yeah.
10: I think the difficult part about when you're being a captain is, like, you're dealing with your peers.
11: Yes.
10: And then some of them may be your friends.
5: Mm-hmm. Yeah. And they may be looking at you like, oh, you're just saying that your coach said it.
14: I can't even take
11: they
14: it seriously.
11: They don't take me seriously.
5: Most
11: of them don't. They just be laughing. I'm like, bro, I'm serious. Like, you got to do this. Or like when coach be like, if someone's late, they're going to run. And I'd be like, y'all going to run if y'all late. And they'd be like, they'd be laughing or in study hall. They'd be laughing. Yeah. I'm like, y'all think I'm joking. Coach literally told me that y'all going to run if y'all don't do this.
10: Yeah.
11: But I guess they don't listen sometimes. And then Paris is a great example of making people run right here. Hey, I didn't like him for a little bit, making me run.
5: So yeah. I wanted to ask, not ask, but if you guys could just, you know, explain to us, you know, y'all's relationship, how you guys met, how you got him onto the team, you know, and how you guys built your relationship over the last couple of semesters.
10: I can start first because he was already here. Mm-hmm. I started in June, and, you know, I came on as the coordinator of athletics, but I trained in basketball outside of here. I coach AAU basketball and stuff like that. Mm-hmm. And so Coach Fozzie, he's the assistant AD. So we worked together in the athletic department, and then he kind of was looking for another assistant that, you know, had experience playing the game. And then I said, yeah, I'll work. I'm already here. I'll come on the staff. Mm-hmm. And then that's when I met some of the players on the team. That's when I met Liesin this fall. And then, you know, before the fall semester started, during the summertime, like, Liesin was one of the students that was always in the gym working out. And he kind of was, he was running open gym runs for players that were already on the team or coming back. Mm-hmm. So that was, like, another reason why, you know, coaches felt that he could be a captain, because he was kind of leading that when nobody was stepping up to do so. And then as the season went on, you know, just helping him get better with seeing the game as a point guard, because, like I said, he can play multiple positions. Mm-hmm. But mainly he's playing the two guard. But then sometimes we'd have to have him play the backup point guard, because we didn't have any backup point guards at the time really that were ready and capable to play at this level. Because it's not like in the past, junior college used to be 18, 19, 20 year olds. Mm-hmm. But now you have people that might be 23 years old that are coming to play as a freshman. Mm-hmm. So you're going against grown men now. Yeah, so the level of competition is completely different. Mm-hmm. And so he is one of those players that had that maturity level that you can speak to about anything. And then, you know, he handles his business on and off the court. So you don't have to worry too much about Liesin. You know, it was more so like helping him develop confidence as a leader, right? And how to, you know, take the constructive criticism that the coach is giving you, because it is a big burden or a lot of pressure when, you know, you're one of the top guys and, you know, the coach is always coming at you about certain stuff that, you know, the team is doing good or not doing good. Mm-hmm. And you can feel like you're being targeted, but, you know, to whom he's given much as expected, right?
5: Right.
14: Yeah. Yeah. So going back on that loss, I know you don't want to talk about it, but those losses build character, you know what I mean? So what are you doing as a player after experiencing that loss? What are some things that you nitpick on? You know what I mean? Like, are there some things that you look in the game, you're like, oh, I could have done this better. Mm-hmm. I could have done this better, you know what I mean? So, like, what are, like, some things that you look at?
11: With that specific game? So mm-hmm. It's just not the – I would say it's the whole season and that specific game, because the whole season led to that game. And
14: right.
11: There was things I could have worked on. For specifically that game, my stamina, because most of the players played most of the game. I think we played, like, six players that game.
10: Yeah.
11: Yeah, mm-hmm. So starters were in for majority of the game. So it got to the point where at the end – we were just gassed at some point, I feel. We could have worked harder at the end when the other team went on the run. My free throws, I missed like four around the end, which I was making all of them all game. And then at the end, it just, I don't know what happened. For me personally, my ball handling, I want to get that more developed this summer. Because how Paris said, I can play the one, but you can't play one with like a shaky handle or something.
14: For sure.
11: So that's what I'm trying to work on that. So my stamina, my ball handling, and just free throws right now.
14: Okay.
10: And now you guys see why. Yeah. I make them run. Right? You got to be conditioned if you want to play sports so you can make it to the 12th round.
14: Yes, right? For sure.
5: I got a question for you, Lee. If you could tell us how it felt receiving that coach's award at the banquet, you know, keeping in mind, you know, all the things you dealt with throughout the season, whether it be dealing with attitudes, dealing with your academics, the stress of all that, going through a long, tiresome season.
11: Right.
5: How was that feeling? Like, how did it feel when you received that award? Like, did all the hard work pay off, sort of thing?
11: Yeah, it felt, to me, it felt like recognition for it, you know? Like, during the season, the coach is not going to, you know, tell you you're doing this, doing that, good job. Like, you know, they're trying to make you better during the whole season. So it felt like more of a recognition for everything I was doing, basically. Mm-hmm. I didn't get the award at banquet night because I was at the hospital trying to get out of my cast. So when I got back, I went to the office and then they presented it to me. And I was just like surprised because it's like, I didn't know I was getting an award. I heard there was an award night. I was asking everybody if I was getting one. Nobody told me anything. Nobody
5: wants usually how it goes.
11: Yeah. And then when they said I got an award and they showed it to me, I was like, I got an award? Like, I was surprised.
5: Is that your first time getting an award, too?
11: Yeah, basically.
5: First time being a captain, first time getting an award.
11: Probably, yeah.
14: That's fire.
11: I've gotten a few, like, elementary, middle school, like, those type of years, but this is college, so we're here for something bigger right now, yeah.
14: Yeah.
5: That's great.
11: So,
15: hi, there's more interview in store, but first, let's hear another wonderful poem.
16: Hi, I'm Devney Grafton, and this is Make Art With Your Tears, or a moth project. Have you ever drawn with your tears? Not just cry. Hang your head down in all of the shame that you feel and hold a paper under it. With each tear that falls, draw why that tear is rolling down your cheek. Why that tear made it to that paper and what that tear means. Maybe you draw with words. Maybe each tear that falls down your cheeks and onto that now drenched piece of paper, you just have hundreds of words in the same spot because you can't leave from where you are. No matter how many tears fall, no matter how many smiles fade, you're still there. Have you ever written with your tears? Have you ever cried so much that every time a tear rolled down, you could just see what that tear was saying? Maybe words, maybe sentences, maybe paragraphs, maybe just letters. Have you ever tried to write with them? Turned all of these long, lost tears into a story? The first tear fell because that was the last straw. That was the last thing that you could take. And after the first, the rest just all kept coming. The first tear fell for something stupid. The next tear fell for the really big thing that happened before the stupid thing. And now, you know, you're not really crying over the stupid thing, but everyone else thinks you're crying over that one stupid thing. But you know you're not. You're crying over everything. I want to paint with my tears. I want the tears that roll down my cheeks to be red with the love I feel, even though they are also drenched in the blue for the sadness that overtakes every other emotion I have. I want my tears to fall and be yellow and green and purple because even though I am crying because I'm sad, every tear that falls has a happy memory attached to it. Maybe I'm sad that we didn't talk today, but the only reason I'm so sad we didn't talk today is because we had such a great time talking yesterday. Maybe I'm sad that you insulted me a little, but I would never know how mean your insults felt if I did not know how good your compliments felt to my ears. I want to paint with my tears so everyone will know that I am not just a big ball of blue. I am a rainbow. I am a galaxy. I am everything that I am. And if you cannot take me, then I will be a big ball of blue. Not because of you, because you do not have to take me for who I am. If who I am is not good enough for you, is not right for you, I understand that. I will never be a person who will make you take me as I am. But I am not going to change myself for you. As time goes on, I will change. But I am not doing that for you. I am never doing that for you. I am changing because I am not someone who was made and then stay still. Ideas change. My vocabulary will change. Everything about me will change, except for my height now. And one day that again will too change, because the only thing that doesn't change is the fact that everything changes, including you. You changed. Thank you so much for listening.
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5: Here on Massasoit Today, we're going to get back to this conversation because there's way more to listen to. You got anything for
10: it? Yeah, I mean, at some points there, we were ranked nationally, you know, a few times throughout the season, which was good recognition, you know, around the nation. And for the schools, we finished second in the conference. I was going to ask, you know, from those highs and the lows, like, what's the biggest lessons that you've learned throughout the season that you're going to take to where you're going that, you know, you think is going to help your team at that next level?
11: Not being complacent. Because we were very complacent this year. As soon as we got the national ranking, we lost it the next game. Because we were like high up, no team could beat us. Basically,
5: y'all,
11: like,
5: thought y'all got it.
11: Yeah, we thought we got it. And we encountered a team we hadn't played that year, Quincy, and they blew us out the water. Basically,
5: isn't like Quincy one of our rivals?
11: Yeah,
5: I feel
11: yeah,
5: like Quincy and Massasoit always go at it.
11: Yeah, they were. They just blew us out the water that game, and it just really, like, it clicked in our head, like, we got to really work harder and not be complacent and not take things for granted, basically. But when I get to the next college, I'm going to not be complacent and not take things for granted, so I'm going to be working hard. Even if our team is winning, I'm going to work harder to get the next win, basically, yeah.
10: Awesome. Yeah. I never asked you this, so... What's, like, your biggest why or motivation for why you wanted to play, like, why you chose playing basketball?
11: So, basketball-wise, why I got into it, it's in my blood, basically. So, it's my father played in K-Ferd, played on national team, played pro in Africa. And when me and my brother were born, my brother played basketball.
10: Yeah.
11: I played basketball.
10: Yeah.
11: I got most of my basketball from my brother because my brother's the type where he's in the gym and he's just like the annoying big brother trying to get you to do all the drills.
10: Yeah.
11: Do this, do that. Like, you could be good, do this, do that. And I was like, no, I'm good. But now that I'm older, I like get to the point where I see that he was just trying to do best by me and like get me to work out more.
10: Yeah.
11: And I feel like if I worked out since he was telling me work out, I would have been way better playing now.
10: Yeah.
11: But hey, we live and we learn. But yeah, basketball is really in my family's blood. We just keep playing. Like, my brother's still playing, I keep playing. So we're just there.
10: What was it like being raised by a father that was a professional athlete?
11: Well, he lives in Cape Verde, so most of the raising has been done from my mom.
10: Okay.
11: So, yeah. My mom is the type of mom that's like, she's like a school-heavy mom.
10: Yeah.
11: If you don't do your work, you're not going to play.
10: Yeah.
11: There's many times in high school where I haven't played a game because my grades wasn't right. And it's because she didn't let me, not the school.
10: Yeah.
11: Yeah. It was that type of, she's that type of mom. So, but basketball-wise, she wants us to do best. Like, she wants us to get us in the best program she can possibly get us into.
10: Yeah.
11: Like AAU, like those type of things. But it's like harder being a single mom trying to get your two sons to play, you know, sports, especially in this market nowadays where... Mm-hmm. AAU is expensive and all that, so I really am like grateful for my mom for getting us into that program and really rooting us on. Like, she's probably the biggest thing. Like, if we're not working out, she'll tell us we're not working out. If we're not doing our schoolwork, you're not doing your schoolwork. I haven't seen you do your schoolwork today. Have you been going to the gym? You're getting fat. Like, those sort of things. Like, she'll keep it real with you. So yeah, I'm really grateful for my mom for that. Yeah.
10: Do you ever go back to Cape Verde and like kick with your dad or anything like that?
11: Yeah, I went back this in December for winter break. I went back and I played in a little tournament over there for a one-day tournament. And then spoke to my dad a few times down there. We hanged out a few. And I was really just enjoying my break because we were off from basketball. And I got a few workouts out there with the teams out there. So,
10: yeah,
11: I came back here with, like, more in shape than I went. Because over there, the sun's so hot. The gym, there's no AC, nothing.
10: Yeah,
11: so it really got me thinking, like, I can't wait to get back to the Massasoit. I was like, I can't wait for an AC gym.
10: And then you're going to be going out there in June, right?
11: Yes.
10: So if you want to share, like, what you're going out there to do.
11: I'm going there around June 22nd. I'm playing in a two-day tournament over there with a U.S. American team.
10: Yeah,
11: we're going down and we're going to be playing like a few teams down there. We're going to be there for like a few weeks and we're going to play a two-day tournament and then see who wins that. They give out MVP awards and all that, so we're hoping for one of those.
5: Have fun, get a bunch of pictures, yes. A bunch of videos. Yeah. Try to, I don't know if you could dunk. Try to get some highlights.
10: A viral moment.
11: We'll see.
5: You know,
11: yeah.
4: Coming up now, another thought-provoking poem.
19: 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The rainfall of life and the chaos of uncertainty. 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Piece by piece, looking beyond current scenarios, living and loving the beauty and fallacies

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1: You know, before we wrap up, we do this thing at the end where we ask everyone, what does it mean to be a Massasoit Warrior to you? Mm-hmm. And, you know, I feel like your answer is going to be a little bit different, you know, compared to everyone else that we've had on here, because you came from a four-year.
2: Yeah.
1: And now you kind of had to rewire your whole brain to like, okay, I'm no longer a pirate. Warrior now.
2: Corsair.
1: Corsair.
2: But I still rock them sometimes.
1: So. Yeah. Same colorway, isn't it?
2: Yeah, it is. It is.
1: So, what does it mean to be a Massasoit Warrior to you? Like, so, what's your definition of it?
2: It's really in the name, being a warrior. So, you're really, like, persevering through everything, especially a community college route. There's not a lot of things handed to you. You got to really get everything on your own. You got to make sure everything is all set. If you're working a job, you got to make sure you're balancing a job and school and practice. You got to make sure everything's, like, manageable. So being a warrior has been a very good experience for me, a very eye-opening experience. And I feel like I've learned things here that I'll carry throughout my whole life, basically.
1: For sure.
2: Yes.
1: Mm-hmm. Awesome.
3: My question was, how does he feel about Derek White, who is a Celtics player?
2: Yeah.
4: Yeah.
2: Dude, okay. That's my guy right there, Derek White. That's my guy. I don't
4: Celtics.
2: Care. Hey, he hasn't had a bad series, but he's
3: had a bad season right now.
2: Bad season?
4: Yeah.
3: I would say my opinion is that I love Derek White. However, I think he may have something personal going on in his life that's affecting his game.
4: Wow.
2: It's a thing with a lot of players, but like with professionals like that, you're really not going to know what's really going on. But Derek White is Derek White. That's what I would say.
4: Yeah.
2: And he got us a championship before. He was a very good role model to the team, I believe, and he's a very good role player. He does everything that a coach needs.
4: Yeah.
2: And he knows what he can bring to the table, basically.
1: Yeah. So, I don't know. There was, like, some chit-chat going on before the show started. I think we're going to get a surprise or something.
4: Yeah, got a surprise to reveal to everybody. Like, that's, where are you going next year?
2: So, next year, I will be committing to, to Bridgewater State. The red. I haven't had red since high school.
4: Oh, yeah, you got the
1: Rocky. You're going to come back and visit us, right?
2: Of course.
4: Man.
2: I'll be here mostly for every game. I'll try to come down.
4: Yeah. Awesome.
2: It's right there, yeah.
1: You're going to continue your studies there as well in criminology?
2: Mm-hmm. I'm going to be doing criminal justice there. Bridgewater has a 5-year program, so I'm looking to get my master's in about 3 years.
4: Nice.
2: So, yeah.
1: Wow, that is great.
4: And with the major, what career are you looking to pursue within?
2: Anything that has to do with law, basically. But right now, I'm thinking about police, municipal police, state police. I actually just finished my civil service test, so I passed that.
4: Congratulations.
2: So right now I'm on the list to get hired.
4: Yeah.
2: So, yeah, I'm just trying to get my degree, you know, get that back.
4: Yeah.
1: Congrats to everything. You have everything. Like, just stay on your path, bro. Uh-huh. You got it all there. It's all there.
4: Yeah. So I actually have another question now that you mention it.
1: You're heartbroken.
4: Heartbroken that you're gone. Now, my question is, like, because you are very focused on, you know, your future and your goals and how you're going to get there, and you're taking the proper steps to get there.
2: Mm-hmm.
4: So, like, where did that discipline come from?
2: My brother and my mother. Yeah, both of them. My mom keeps everything, like, she knows what she wants, basically. And she, like, she got to pay the bills, basically. So she does everything to pay the bills. And I see, like, how hard she works. And my brother, he's very, like, my brother's very outgoing. And everything he does, he tries to do to his best. In work, school, everything. So it's something my mom always tells me. Oh, Larry does this. Larry does that. Oh, Larry focuses this in school. Larry does this, that. I'm like, I get it. Okay, but yeah, that's who I really get it from, my brother. Yeah.
4: Yeah, that's awesome. Sorry. I like that concept. There's this book that I read called Why am I drawing a blank? But it's pretty much the concept is that, oh, it's called be so good, you can't be ignored. Why? Skills trump passion. So, you know, you can have passion for a month,

0: couple days, a year, and it could die off.
1: Yeah.
0: But if you build a skill, the skill can last a long time. And it's like, do everything at the best of your ability. Do it so good that you can't be ignored.
1: Yes.
0: So even if you're going to get a cup of coffee for somebody,
1: mm-hmm.
0: going to get that cup of coffee the best way possible. Right? Not coming back with the coffee all half spilling, top's not on. Now when the person grabs it, it spills.
1: Mm-hmm.
0: So it's just like anything you do, do it so good that you can't be ignored.
2: You want to leave a mark.
0: Yeah. Mm. Yep.
1: Yes,
0: and sure. That's kind of what I live by now. So that, mm-hmm. you know, that drew, struck a nerve in my mind when you said, be so good, like do it so good, do things so good.
3: Yeah.
1: Yeah.
2: Well, that's a great episode.
1: Yes.
2: Thank you, Lietzen, for showing up.
0: Thank you. Yeah,
2: it's been a pleasure talking to you and get to know you, man.
0: Sure.
2: That's Master Soya today. I'm Dejan Lopes.
3: I'm Thierry Jacques.
0: I'm Paris Amato.
3: I'm Lietzen Mendes.
2: And that is a wrap.
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7: Next up, we're going to join Patrick Byrd and Azalea Mayhew.
8: So when you asked me to be on here, mm-hmm. you said we could talk about anything.
7: Absolutely
8: anything. I thought, perfect. I wanted to talk about guilty pleasures. So I asked Patrick and myself to pick five things. One movie, one TV show, one song, one personnel or figure, or one book. On song, you could also be album.
7: Yep.
8: And we wanted to talk about, one, why it's a guilty pleasure. What is a guilty pleasure?
7: Mm-hmm.
8: And just kind of go from there. So I'll start off with that.
7: Sure thing. Absolutely.
8: My one movie, Johnny Mnemonic, starring Keanu Reeves, Ice-T, Dolph Lundgren, I forget somebody else, Henry Rollins. It has a 2.8 on Letterboxd. On Rotten Tomatoes, I want to say it's a 28 or a 37. It's not rated highly.
7: Consistent rating, though. Consistent rating between the platforms, I would tell you that.
8: But I think it is, honestly, better than The Matrix. Better than The Matrix. I'll say it to y'all.
7: Now, I have an inkling of what Johnny Mnemonic is. Can you explain to the audience what Johnny Mnemonic is?
8: Johnny Mnemonic takes place in the year 2021.
7: The far future.
8: Yes. And the movie was released, I want to say, 97 or 99. Mm-hmm. No, I want to say it was right before The Matrix. It came out right before The Matrix. And it's about this guy who literally has, like, a chip in his brain that takes away his memories so he can upload data to his head. And he's like a data smuggler. He smuggles data for people.
7: In his brain. Okay, that's actually really cool.
8: It's so cool. And it's based off a book. This is like a book. Like, it was a book.
7: That's going to be a career in the next decade, I think.
8: It's a movie based off a book. And I think it's wonderful. I think it's fun. And I think the actual just story is cool. I think it's one of those things where maybe at its time was not popular. I consider it to be cult classic.
7: Cult classic. I was going to say, this definitely seems like something in the modern, like, viewpoint, we're going to look back on and be like, oh, they were saying some stuff about things that they didn't realize that were going to be things in the future.
8: And I know it might be surprising you, because with how outgoing I am, that I would be guilty of liking something.
7: Mm-hmm.
8: But I try to live my life to be cringe is to be free.
7: Absolutely.
8: To not be embarrassed. Because once you, that weight off of the embarrassment of what other people think, you're
7: able to be yourself.
8: Yeah, you're able to be yourself and you feel like you're like kind of be able to actually be in the moment more instead of just in the back of your head being like, oh gosh, I'm like, what does that person think? Oh, what I just said was so weird.
7: That level of anxiety was held on my shoulders for years. Right. And all it does is hold you down. It doesn't protect you. It's not like a shield. All it does is it holds you down from being your true self. And whenever I stopped doing that and being my true self, people were talking to me more and being like, hey, you talked about this. I like that.
8: Yeah.
7: And now I don't have to worry about talking about the things I like. I can actually talk about it completely free. And I've met plenty of friends here where they're like, oh, you like Star Trek Deep Space Nine? I love Star Trek Deep Space Nine.
8: Right, yeah. All right. Sorry, I got a little sidetracked. But
7: no worries.
8: Going on, TV show is called Southland. And this was made in the 2000s as, I want to say, like late 10s. Mm-hmm. It's a cop show about the LAPD. And I consider it a guilty pleasure because I usually, like, I'm not interested in cop shows like mm-hmm. that. Like, they're kind of snooze fest to me.
7: It can be a dime a dozen, you know?
8: SVU's
7: I mean,
8: different.
7: You switch every channel, there's got to be some form of police officer show playing.
8: Right. SVU is different for me, but, mm-hmm. But like, just, like, those kind of shows, like, I'm not really interested in. But just the way it was shot, the way the, like, storylines, like, all kind of tangled together still. Mm-hmm. And, like, what I love about shows, I love a good callback. I love a callback
7: yes.
8: from season one brought back into season four.
7: Favorite thing.
8: I love that. And that show does that. And yeah, so that's why it's one of my guilty pleasure shows.
7: Me and my friends actually watched an episode of Southland a couple months ago. But I remember it because it was a big episode that he was watching where one of the main characters' partners got.
8: oh my then, gosh. Okay, wait. So,
7: No spoilers.
8: Oh,
7: no spoilers.
8: Okay.
7: One of the main characters, as far as I'm aware, his partner got, and then he went back to the neighborhood where it happened,
8: mm-hmm.
7: and he faced off with
8: yep.
7: some of the people that he knew
8: mm-hmm.
7: caused that level of violence to his partner. And the way it was shot was so gripping because it felt like cops. It felt like a documentary crew where they were getting surrounded by these people that mm-hmm. you know they just inflicted violence. And it was so stressful.
8: Yeah.
7: They had backup coming in. And I'm like, this is just a TV show. But I was on the edge of my seat. I'm like, this guy cares about this, but he's just an actor.
8: Well,
7: that's the magic of TV.
8: Yeah, that is. Actually, I was telling my boyfriend about it, like the show that I was watching. And for the longest time, he thought I was watching, like, a thing like Cops. Like, it was real.
7: Yeah. It looked like it.
8: In one episode, there's this cop, and this person was kind of, like, being kind of aggressive towards him. And things get escalated.
7: Mm-hmm.
8: He hits a woman. He
7: oh,
8: hits
7: no.
8: a teenage girl.
7: Not good.
8: Not good. Not,
7: not good.
8: I told my boyfriend about that. And he's like, oh, my gosh, I can't believe that's not on the news. And I'm like, babe, it's not real. And he's like, oh, I thought it was real. Oh, okay.
7: Like, yeah. He realized it was a procedural TV show
8: yes.
7: at that point.
8: He's like, oh, okay.
7: Mm-hmm.
8: Now,
7: What's next?
8: This is song slash
7: okay.
8: album, and I have a song, but I have a bonus. I know I said five, but I'm going to be greedy. I'm going to say six. So the song is I Swear by the Minions. So you guys know the song, like,
7: yes.
8: Yeah. Mm-hmm. Now think of that in Minion language.
7: Beep.
8: I'm listening to that unironically.
7: Mm-hmm. On the ride here, I'm guessing?
8: This morning, yes.
7: Yep, there we go.
8: This morning, yes.
7: Clocked it.
8: This morning, yes. and I think I'm like that one, this one is like, I'm like, oh yeah, this is a little embarrassing to admit.
7: No, the Minion version. What makes you like the Minion version so much?
8: I think it's because the person who created the Minions, same with Sims, created a whole language.
7: Wait, hold on.
8: Yes.
7: The guy who made the Minions made the Sims? What?
8: No, just like
7: or
8: how,
7: Simlish.
8: You know how there's Simlish?
7: Oh, okay, got it.
8: There's Minionese.
7: I understand what you're saying. Got it.
8: There's Minionese, Simlish. And I just think like creating your own language is so cool, especially because Minionese is like, Minionese is a mashup of multiple languages all together. And I think that's beautiful and cultural.
7: Mm-hmm. It's worldwide. Minions are a worldwide phenomenon. Such is their language as well.
8: I used to hate the Minions, ironically, and then I started unironically liking them.
7: Mm-hmm, mm-hmm. It's a simple pleasure sometimes.
8: Yeah.
7: Now, other than the Minions song,
8: yes,
7: what's
8: my
7: the other
8: bonus
7: song?
8: Blurry Face, the album, the entire album by 21 Pilots.
7: Really?
8: That is
7: Blurry Face. Mm-hmm, that yep, yeah, that one.
8: That whole album, like, awakens a sleeper agent in
7: mm-hmm,
8: me.
7: Mm-hmm.
8: Like, if I never have never done drugs, never want to, I never want to be Narcan, but if, and I don't know the feeling. But if I feel like it'd be the same feeling as that I get when I hear that album.
7: Mm-hmm. A dopamine rush.
8: Like, it's not even dopamine rush, but like I'm OD'd and I'm out cold, and then that's what brings me back. Oh,
7: it
8: like
7: brings you
8: Stranger
7: back to
8: things.
7: The brink.
8: Like Stranger
7: it brings
8: Things.
7: You back to the brink.
8: Like Stranger Things when Max needed their song.
7: Exactly.
8: Mine would.
7: But with 21 Pilots. Yes. Very, very deep emotional connection you have there. Yes. Now, sadly, that is a guilty pleasure for you because I don't like 21 Pilots, but not because.
8: Don't blame you.
7: Not because of the music. But because when I was working at Cold Stone Creamery back in 2018-ish, 21 Pilots was about 1/4 of the radio disc that they played every single day. That with Ed Sheeran.
8: I was gonna say, with the Ed Sheeran effect that retailers got.
7: Ed Sheeran, the Shape of You played daily. Uh-huh. And, Closer by... The Chainsmokers? Yes, yeah. The Chainsmokers. So if I hear Closer by the Chainsmokers, it's sort of like the opposite. A sleeper agent is activated where violence comes out.
8: Right, okay,
7: so,
8: yes.
7: But like mostly violence towards ice cream because there was a lot of very hard ice cream that I was scooping at that time. So that is definitely a personal guilty pleasure for yourself.
8: Yes.
7: What's the next thing that you have on the list?
8: Figure or personnel is Courtney Love. A lot of... older, like, Gen X people, like, they're like, ah, Courtney killed Kurt.
7: I was gonna say, isn't that the person that some people think was involved with
8: Kurt
7: Cobain?
8: I don't think
7: death so. Or something like that?
8: I think, and also, I think a lot of people also hate on her because she is a loud, opinionated woman. Mm-hmm. And a lot of men in our society don't like that.
7: Mm-hmm.
8: I myself. A loud, opinionated woman. So I think I really just resonate with that. Now, I guess thinking back, I guess it's not really, I'm not guilty of liking Courtney Love, but I remember I was talking with my boss. I work at a nursing home, and I was talking with my boss, and we were talking about like music and everything like that. And I really love Hole, which is Courtney Love's band.
7: Mm.
8: And he's just like, oh, yeah, I've heard a couple of songs. I don't really like her, though, like what she did to Kurt. And, you know, my wife hates her. No, sorry. He said his wife loves her. He's like, my wife loves her. I can't stand her, all this stuff. And I just I was just like, well, why? Like, I was like, because of an alleged thing. It's never been proven in a court of law.
7: Mm-hmm.
8: And he's just like, well, I just feel like she's just so like she just has to like make herself known. And I'm like.
7: That's not really a good reason to not like
8: I think
7: one,
8: that's not
7: someone,
8: really a
7: though.
8: Good reason to like not like somebody, right?
7: There's definitely better reasons.
8: Yeah.
7: So Courtney Love, she's a musician. I actually don't know much
8: about
7: her.
8: So she's a musician. She has done art before. She's an actress. Like, she's acted. But I would... Her main thing is, like, yeah, she's, like, a musician. She's a rock musician. She was in Hole. Believe she had another band. It's not coming to me, but I know Hole for sure. And I love that first album with like the prom queen girl. Love it. I recommend any girl from the ages of 15 to whenever. Listen to it. It'll change your life. It will change your life. And then my final thing is a book. And it's Cinder by Marissa Myers. And
7: now, I have never heard of this.
8: This book... And it's a series called The Lunar Chronicles.
7: Mm-hmm.
8: I read it in, I think, the series came out 2015, so I was 15, 14, so freshman in high school.
7: All right, well, thank you very much, Azalea. Really appreciate you coming on today. My name is Patrick Bird. Once again, thank you for listening, and you have a great night.
8: Thank you so much for having me. Good night.
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2: Welcome to The Story Behind Her Success. Portraits of women who will inspire you. Oh, it is so good to be back in my living room with a guest I know you will never forget. Her story is about postpartum depression. Now, back in the day, people would see a sad mom after childbirth and they would wave her off and say, oh, she's just got the baby blues. But PPD is real. And today's guest knows that for sure. I first heard about her story through my partnership with the online magazine Pink Chair Storytellers, where she shared her story in an article beautifully titled, A Letter to My Daughter. Her name is Lindsay Dish, and this is her story. Lindsay, thank you so much for coming over.
5: Thank you so much for having me.
2: So we had a big hug at the front door. I know you listened to me when you were growing up on Magic 106.7.
5: So did all my friends.
2: Your daughter was 2 years old when you wrote A Letter to My Daughter. How did it feel when you read your own words in a women's magazine?
5: It was actually very cathartic to write. I was kind of very nervous at first to share my story, so I kind of kept putting it off with Bridget and Marcy.
2: Founders of the magazine, yes.
5: And then when I finally sat down and wrote it, the words just came pouring out. And I'm really proud of it.
2: What has been the reaction to your article? What? Have you heard some of those stories of women saying, oh, she speaks to me?
5: Yes, and that's one of the main reasons why I did the article and the letter. And I was actually blown away by just the response I got from it. And yes, I had so many women say, oh, I had that with my first child, or I had that with my second child. Just putting it out there was so important to me because it's so not talked about. And so many women that go through what I went through, there's this shame because society puts these expectations that when you have a child, you know, it's this instant love,
2: yes,
5: and connection. And I didn't feel that. So I thought there was something wrong with me. And I didn't feel that for the first year of Alexa's life. And the shame I felt because I didn't have that bond was excruciating.
2: Let's go back, Lindsay, a few years to that day when you found out that you were pregnant. Was that a happy day for you?
5: It was a very surprising day because I thought my maternity ship had sailed. Obviously, it was like my life's dream to be a parent. But then I had got to that advanced maternal age, as they call it. And I had just met Dan. We were only together for 3 months.
2: Must have felt like a miracle to you then.
5: Yes.
2: It came right out of the clear blue,
5: yes,
2: sky.
5: Yes. I did 10 pregnancy tests. And he was still in the early stages of his divorce process. He had been separated from his ex-wife for like over a year and they were living separately. But it was an even bigger challenge because not only did his ex-wife not know I existed, but then she found out I was pregnant.
2: There's a complicated situation. How did you feel throughout your pregnancy?
5: My pregnancy was absolutely brutal. I had extremely high blood pressure. So I was having to go to my OB like every other day to get my blood pressure checked. And that's why I ended up having to have an emergency C-section because my blood pressure was just through the roof.
2: On the day that Lexi was born, how was your delivery?
5: My delivery was just as brutal as my pregnancy. So I was actually in labor for probably 10 hours, and she didn't want to come out, so they ended up doing an emergency C-section.
2: Walk me through those first couple days of Lexi's life.
5: So I was terrified because she was a preemie. She was very underweight. She was only 4 pounds. So she went right to the NICU. I actually had to come home from the hospital without her.
2: Oh, that's so hard.
5: Which was so hard. It wasn't until, so I was very almost hyper aware of watching for the symptoms of postpartum since I knew what to look for.
2: And that's because you're a healthcare professional.
5: Right,
2: and we're
5: right,
2: going to get into that
5: right,
2: in a minute. So you were already sort of monitoring yourself.
5: Right. And then I got to the 6 week OB visit, and they go through what's called the Edinburgh postpartum depression scale. And I rocked it. I was feeling great. So I was like, all right, I dodged a bullet. I'm good. And then a few weeks after that, Dan found me crying in the closet, and I was definitely in denial because I had it in my head that I was okay. And that's the other thing with postpartum depression. It can come anytime in the first year. In my head, I was like, you know what? This is just going to go away. I'm just having a bad day. And then it didn't. And I knew that I was trying to numb how I was feeling, because honestly, depression is, until you've experienced it, you can't even really put it into words, but you just don't feel like yourself. You don't care about anything. All I wanted to do was just lay in bed and wait for it to be over. You also think that you're going to feel that way forever. And I wish that was one of the things that I wish someone had told me. Even if someone told me, I still wouldn't have believed it. So that's something that, with the work I do with postpartum women, is if they're struggling, you're not going to feel this way forever.
2: And I'm guessing, and I knew when we were getting to know each other via email, I said to you, this show is going to run somewhere in the United States, and some mom is going to be driving down the road, and the words you are saying to her are going to make her feel like she's going to get through it, even though she feels so alone right now.
5: And that's the other thing, the loneliness, because you feel, and also I felt so much shame. So I have the most incredible support system. I have my childhood friends.
2: Amen
5: still my
2: to
5: bestest
2: the girlfriends,
5: friends,
2: right?
5: And also my BC girls. So I had so many protective factors in psychology world. That's what we call it. I had so much shame that I didn't even want to tell anybody what I was feeling.
2: You ended up in the emergency room one night.
5: Yes. I was put on all the wrong meds. And I think that one of my biggest struggles was, if I had been put on the right medication from the beginning, this treatment is so specialized and delicate that, well, first of all, I know that there's a lot of women that are completely anti-medication, and I respect that. However, I can say with conviction that moderate to severe postpartum depression cannot be treated without medication. So I was on what I thought were the right meds. I wasn't getting any better. My therapist had just gone on maternity leave. How dare she? And also, there's no continuity of care. To treat this illness, it's very specialized. You need someone that understands perinatal mental health and how to treat it, which is most therapists are not. So going back to the ER visit, so when I wasn't getting better at all, I was still spending every day in bed. I didn't care whether I lived or died. And that was really scary for me when it got to that point. So I knew that I needed more help. So I went to the ER, and I was told that even though I went there with active SI, suicidal ideation, I was discharged because they said that I wasn't high risk enough. So I knew when I left, since I have the ability to advocate for myself, I actually called McLean because I had already talked to McLean before and they told me that I needed to go to the hospital and get a psych eval. They were like, they discharged you? So the new idea was to go to a different ER. So I went to Newton Wellesley and literally I was there for not very long, all 10 minutes. And they were like, all right, you're going right to McLean.
6: Take me back to that time, Lindsay, when you couldn't take care of your child and were hospitalized full time. A dark time for sure.
5: Very dark time. And I am so grateful. We found the most incredible nanny. She basically saved us. Even though she's so amazing, I had a lot of resentment towards her.
6: Of course.
5: Because I felt like she was getting to bond with my daughter and she was raising my daughter during, you know, her formative year, and that I was never going to be able to connect with her, and that I had missed so much, and I just was devastated. But the reality was I formed that bond. But when I first was trying to, I was almost like overly obsessed with like trying to force it.
6: Yeah.
5: And then it just happened. And now she's so attached to me, almost to a fault, because I let her, now she's in her terrible twos, which clearly I wasn't prepared for postpartum, but I also wasn't prepared for the terrible twos.
6: That is a badge of motherhood, yeah, let me tell you.
5: However,
6: three's not that much better. I'm sorry, I have to tell you this.
5: I keep saying that. However, I let her get away with absolute murder. So my parenting is, I need to learn how to discipline, because she knows that she owns me.
6: When you were at McLean, you have described your postpartum depression as a time when something broke inside of you. What do you think broke?
5: I basically felt like nothing. I had no feelings. I didn't care about anything. And I hate to say this, but I knew I loved Lexi, but I didn't really care. And I was doubting myself that I could even be a mother and that she deserved more.
6: While you were at McLean, which is a mental health hospital, for those who are listening somewhere around the world.
5: Best in the world, actually.
6: Best in the world. You received electric shock therapy. 30 rounds.
5: When I was admitted to McLean, I was basically at a loss. I just knew that I was miserable. I would have done anything that they told me to do. I didn't even think they still did ECT. So when the doctor, Dr. Jenkins, right off the bat was like, okay, you're going to do ECT. And I signed the informed consent. However, what they don't tell you about ECT is the side effects, the cognitive impairment that it can cause. I do think ECT can be life-saving in some situations. And I'm grateful that it got me out of my depressive state, because nothing else was. But I felt like I'll use the word brain dead. Like I felt,
6: wow.
5: I eventually was feeling better as far as like, you know, my depression. But, and I was not prepared for that. I almost felt like I was like a robot. I would tell them I'm feeling the cognitive impairment. They're supposed to do these like memory tests with you. They did it once. And I kept saying, I don't want to keep doing this. And they would tell me, well, if you stop, you run the risk of relapsing, which
6: that was the last thing you wanted
5: to
6: have happen to you.
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6: 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You're listening to the award-winning weekly series, The Story Behind Her Success. Now, back to this week's inspiring story. How are you feeling today? How is your memory today?
5: It's much better. There's a period of time, especially when I was in the acute phase of the ECT, that I don't remember at all. I don't remember Lexi's first birthday. So that's what it does. It destroys memories. When I first stopped, was still in recovery from the ECT, I felt a lot of, almost rage because I was like, I can't believe they did this to me. Like, I'm feeling better, but now my brain is fried. And I kept extending my leave because I felt like I couldn't be a competent therapist because I felt like I couldn't articulate. I struggled with word retrieval and I was very paranoid about it. And now that, time has passed and I have the most blessed life and my daughter, you know how they say, you never know a love, the love for a child. It's so true. And yes, she totally runs the show and she knows it. I would go through it all over again now that I have Lexi.
6: I feel like you have a 36,000 foot view of it now.
5: Yes.
6: Where when you're in it, you're right there on the ground in it. But now you've got a year, 2 years, you're up here looking down on it. Was she worth it?
5: 1,000%.
6: What is your message, Lindsay, to any woman or family member listening to this story? What do you want us to know about postpartum depression?
5: There's no shame in asking for help, and you will not recover if you try to do it alone. And there is help out there. There's treatment. You don't deserve to feel the way you do. Don't keep trying to muscle through. And it's only temporary.
6: You have been involved in the healthcare field for many, many years. When you first got started, I've written it down here, you were working with kids and teens with trauma.
5: Yes, that was my specialty.
6: Now that you've gone through PPD yourself, you've decided to devote the rest of your therapy, your counseling to these women. Talk to us about this chapter in your amazing career. And what is your title?
5: So I am a PMHC, which is a certified perinatal mental health practitioner.
6: You're brightening up as soon as you start talking about this work. It means so much to you.
5: Yes. And the training that I went through was pretty extensive, but I now am so, even though I felt like I was an expert going through it myself, now all I want to do is help other women who have been where I was and let them know that they're going to be okay. And I guess that's one good thing that came out of my struggle is now I have this crazy passion to help others.
6: When you are working with a client, a new patient, does it help that patient to hear you say, I got you. I know exactly how you feel.
5: Yes. And oftentimes in their intake, which is the first time I'm meeting with them, I have a script that I go off asking about symptoms. And I remember this was a recent intake. And I asked about, are you struggling to bond with your baby? And she broke down in tears because she felt so much shame. And I love to be able to reassure that, hey, I felt that way for the whole first year of my daughter's life. And it's only temporary and you're going to get better.
6: Well, it sounds to me like you're giving to other women what you needed.
5: Exactly.
6: A couple years ago.
5: Exactly.
6: I would love for our listeners to get to know your backstory. Tell us, where are you from? What town are you from? And how many kids in your family? What was life like in your house?
5: So I grew up in Duxbury, Mass.
6: Oh, so you're a home girl from the South
5: yes.
6: Shore of Massachusetts,
5: yes.
6: Right by the water.
5: I was very blessed. My childhood best friends are still my best friends to this day. And honestly, that's one of my many greatest blessings is my friends and also my BC friends. So
6: BC standing for Boston College, and I'm a Boston College Eagle too. Were your parents strict, easygoing? What was life like in your house?
5: I would say I was very privileged. So because I was so privileged, that is one of the main reasons why I was able to get the care that I needed. I had access to those resources. I was able to go to McLean Hospital. I was able to get with a PhD therapist who was an absolute pro with treating depression. So,
6: and this is what you want to provide to underserved women now, right?
5: Our healthcare system has a lot of work to do. In a perfect world, all women, when they're experiencing the signs of postpartum depression, would get immediate access to quality care.
6: I have a question for you about Lexi. Will she ever read that letter you wrote her?
5: People ask me that often, and absolutely. And I feel like she's going to be reading really soon because she's brilliant, like her mother.
6: Because she's perfect in every way.
5: Yeah, she's literally perfect. And even though she's like a little devil child right now in her terrible twos, she can do no wrong. So I have a lot of work to do as far as like the discipline, and that's pretty much Dan's department.
6: Well, that brings me to my next question. And I do love asking this of every woman who's a mom who sits where you are. How has motherhood changed you, Lindsay, as a person?
5: All I want to do is just be present. And before, I was just all over the place. And now I just want to like savor every moment that I have with her. And she's, I mean, I can say that, I mean, this chick damn near killed me, but now she is everything. And I can't even imagine. And I really do think that she's a perfect child. I think that she's exceptional. So
6: you're a typical mommy when you say that. You know, you had complimented me and we were walking around my house and I was showing you the pictures of my kids and they're all grown up now, but it's gone in a flash.
5: I know.
6: And I love how you want to be present and you want to be in the moment as much as you can.
5: And I also had obviously so much regret that I missed so much in that first year. But now I just savor this time. It's almost like I just want to keep her little and
6: time in a bottle.
5: Right, right.
6: Next three questions I ask everyone who sits where you are. So here we go. When an obstacle is in your path, how do you get around it?
5: I guess I try to focus on what I can control and surrender to what I can't control. If you've got people in your life that love you, they will help you. You just have to reach out.
6: What's the best piece of advice you've ever received? And can you pass that along to our listeners? This can be personal. It can be professional.
5: My father is like a man of wisdom and like just lives his life via quotes. One is, in life, the biggest challenges can present the biggest opportunities. And I think that's so true. Also, work hard and be kind and trust the universe. And even though that's not really like wisdom that someone gave me, but I live by that. And if I got a cookie for every time I said that to a client, I truly believe in that. Trust the universe.
6: Success is not easily defined, but it is the title of the show, The Story Behind Her Success. Right now, in this chapter of your life, as a young mom, what does success mean to you, Lindsay?
5: To have left the world a little bit better, to honor and be grateful for your family and love hard, be kind, eat good food, and for me, drink good wine. Don't be so worried about what other people think.
6: What has been the biggest lesson for you in these last 2 years of your life?
5: The Lord never bears a cross you can't handle. And I really thought that I was going to succumb to the illness. I didn't think I could get through it. I was doubting myself. I was so scared, especially because the feeling that you have, it's indescribable. And I was so scared I was going to feel that way forever. I came out of it stronger than ever. Like, I'm a total badass now. I can Throw something at me. I got it.
6: And you were so nervous about this interview, and look, you did it.
9: I was. Well, you're Candy O'Terry.
6: You did it, and it was wonderful. And I'm so grateful to you for sharing your story.
5: Thank you so much for having me. It's so important to me to share my experience with as many people as I possibly can. And I'm so passionate. I'm so proud of the work that I'm doing. And also, can I just give a little plug for Soleo Wellness? So Soleo Wellness is in Duxbury, Mass., and it is a maternal wellness practice. It was founded by these two incredible women that, because of their own struggles with postpartum, they saw all the gaps that exist in maternal healthcare. So they joined forces, and basically it's like a full service place where we have the motherhood circles. So you can just come in and get support from other mothers. We have full day programs. We have Reiki. We have babysitting. I am one of the outpatient therapists there, and we do virtual and in person.
6: And how can people reach out? Is there a website?
5: Yes. SoleoWellness.com. SOLEO.
6: You're in a really good place. Do you know that, Lindsay?
5: I know. I really am. And I never thought that I would get here. And now I'm literally living my best life. And I'm so lucky to be here.
6: And that's the story behind her success for this week. My thanks to Lindsay Dish, postpartum depression survivor and outpatient clinician. Read her article, A Letter to My Daughter, in the online magazine PinkChairStorytellers.com. And thank you all so much for listening to this episode. I have spent my career providing a platform for women to tell their stories. CandyOTerry.com is your connection to the stories of women from every walk of life. 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And remember, when we lift each other up, we all rise. What's your story? I can't wait to hear it.

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1: 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How you doing?
2: Doing fantastic. Had a great Memorial Day weekend. Went to see the band Triumph.
1: Mm-hmm.
2: I don't know if anybody out there remembers who they are. They were big in the 70s, a Canadian trio. And it was really good. If you get a chance to see them, I know they'll be in Boston here in another month or so at the Garden, I think it is. Fantastic show. If you like
1: That's
2: the
1: cool. Concert. I love it that these people are still touring and doing their thing because they do it well.
2: Yeah, I mean, the lead guy, he's like 72, I think he said. So they're up there, you know, high 60s, early 70s, but they still crank and they sound great. And it was just fun to watch.
1: Yeah, that is fun. All right, let's get to work today, Chris. And we are talking about one of the most dangerous phrases in retirement planning. And that would be, I said it years ago and I haven't touched it. And that can hurt you whether the market crashes or whether the market explodes higher. Tell us more about that.
2: That's exactly right, Deb. You know, right now the markets are near record highs again. It's driven by artificial intelligence and the tech company earnings. And it's certainly investor optimism, but many retirees either missed the growth because they got too conservative too early, and or they are dangerously overexposed now, and they don't realize how much risk they're actually carrying. So either way, that set it and forget it situation can become, you know, hope and pray, actually. So, and hope is not a retirement strategy for anybody. Recent market commentary notes that U.S. markets are sitting near record highs while risks like inflation, rising bond yields, geopolitical tensions, which we're all aware of, and concentration in tech stocks continue building, you know, underneath the surface, which can create a problem for a lot of folks. So you got to pay attention to this. You just can't set and forget it.
1: But a lot of people, Chris, think doing nothing is the safe choice. They say, leave it alone. Don't touch it. My advisor set this up years ago. But retirement certainly changes everything.
2: Yeah, that's true. Your portfolio at age 40 should not look like your portfolio when you're 65 or 75. Yet we constantly meet people who haven't reviewed their beneficiaries, which is a simple thing you would think, but they just haven't done it. We do that for you at Cape Retirement Wealth Advisors through our process. You haven't reviewed your tax situation and how you can improve there. You haven't adjusted your risk. I see that all the time. And haven't reviewed your income needs. Don't have an income plan. You also haven't repositioned your accounts to account for in high inflation, and you haven't stress tested long-term care events, meaning, you know, if you needed a situation where you or your spouse goes into, assisted living or long-term care, and they haven't looked at sequence of returns, which is a risk as well. So some people are still invested like aggressive accumulation investors, even though they are now taking withdrawals on a monthly basis from their accounts. And that, quite frankly, is very dangerous. Mm. You know, others moved everything into cash after the last downturn and missed one of the strongest rebounds in, you know, years. And that's dangerous too. So doing nothing isn't a decision. Doing nothing is a decision. So if you don't do anything, you still made a choice not to do anything. So, but you're with that choice that you're making, by not doing anything, you remain overexposed. Or underexposed, depending on your situation. You're tax inefficient, of course. Tax laws have changed along the years. So if you haven't addressed them year, every couple of years, you're in a situation that's not going to be as efficient for you tax-wise. You're income poor because you're not taking advantage of the new tools and things that are out there, investments and products that can increase your income for your retirement. And you leave yourself potentially inflation vulnerable, where you don't have assets that are competing and outpacing inflation for your growth of your portfolio, and certainly for growth of your income throughout retirement. So, you know, a lot of things to consider. So here's what people don't realize, Deb. Missing just a handful of strong market periods can dramatically reduce your long-term retirement wealth. Mm. And historically, investors who stay completely on the sidelines after scary headlines often miss that rebound. And research consistently shows that the time in the market matters more than to try to time it perfectly. You know, it's very hard to time the market. So, you know, and if we look what's happening right now, markets are near highs. We have really strong earnings. We have massive AI investment and billions flowing into equities. Yet many retirees are still frozen in cash because they got scared in 2022 or 2023. And, you know, that's not a place to be, because you're missing out on this growth that's available right now, this revolution, if you will, with AI. I watched the news last night, or and some things on Facebook. It doesn't matter. Documentaries on Netflix are worrying about AI and see, you know, it's going to be the end of the world and this and that. Hey, you can believe what you want. That's just a lot of fear mongering. Just like anything else in our history, granted, this is new and different, but we had the Industrial Revolution. We've had, you know, the internet and all of these different things that have happened over the course of our history of the last 100 and so years, that, yeah, do we lose jobs? Yes, but everything evolved. You know, things change. AI is eventually going to help us be more productive. Companies are going to have better earnings. You know, our as an older folk, me, you know, AI is going to change things a lot for the remaining years of my life. But for my grandkids, this is going to be like normal for them. You know,
1: right.
2: It's going to be very, very interesting. I can't wait to see what it brings, but I wouldn't fear it. I'd embrace it. I think the people who are going to miss out are the people who fear it and don't learn it. You need to learn it. The more you can learn, take classes, they're available online and stuff like that, to learn how to use AI to your benefit. And I think it'll enrich your life a little bit, make life a little bit easier for you down the road.
1: That's a good point, Chris. You mentioned fear. That's an emotion. And that's where emotions can hurt people. They fear making any moves. And if they do, they may sell low and then wait too long to get back in the market.
2: You know, that happens all the time. You know, one of the reason I have, I do what I do and people hire me is because when people are managing their own money, one of the reasons they may set and forget not to do it because they don't want to even look at it. Mm. They're afraid about what they might see. They want to have to make a decision because they may make the wrong one. But as we point out, if you don't do anything, you've made a decision already, right?
1: Right.
2: So the reason people hire me and we're successful with folks is because we take all that emotion away from you. We're investing for you so you can enjoy your work, your grandkids, your travel, your daily routines, whatever it is, without having to worry about the investment aspect of it because it's being done for you. And that peace of mind really improves your situation and your overall return over time because, we are keeping you invested, keeping in line with your risk tolerance, maximizing your situation from taxes, combating inflation, all the things I just talked about doing. As a management firm, we're doing that for you constantly on a day-to-day basis you're overlooking by not doing anything.
1: Let me jump in here to remind everybody that Chris is a fiduciary, and that means he is legally obligated to always act in your best

0: a little higher. There is no emotion there other than glee, right? Or, hey, I'm doing great. But that causes an issue. And that issue is, you know, if you're a 50-50 stocks to bonds and you started 10 years ago, you haven't made any changes, you see your account going up and that's wonderful. And, you know, hopefully it's doubled or tripled since then over the last 10 years. And you feel great. But you're 10 years older, right? And you're closer to retirement or you're in retirement. And now maybe you need income from the accounts. And there's different things that have changed in your life. And your account needs to change with you, because what will happen is now that account isn't 50-50 stocks to bonds. So maybe you're 80% stock, 20% bonds with a tremendous amount of risk. You're 10 years older, you're heading into retirement, and we have a recession. You lose 20, 30, 40% of your account in a matter of months or a year. And now you can't retire, or it's not comfortable anymore. And so there are a lot of pitfalls with that situation. So you want to make sure that you're going in and having a look at it every single year and making the appropriate changes, because there are a lot of things out there that that could be a problem for you. I mean, you know, we have rising bond yields and those inflation concerns, the geopolitical instability we've talked about, high valuation in certain sectors. Doesn't mean all sectors, but certain sectors are very highly appreciated in tech and all that. And you might have a huge concentration risk as well. When we do planning in advance, we're going to look at your portfolio, what you're invested in, and see if you're overly concentrated in a certain area or not, because that ends up happening quite a bit. And I'm able to point that out to you in our second meeting, exactly where you sit. And when I point that out, a lot of people feel very uncomfortable, because everything's kind of all in, you know, all eggs are in one basket. And when things shift and that falls out of favor, you're in for a huge downside move with your portfolio. And so, again, we want to be invested, but we want to be invested smartly. The only way to do that is to look at it and make those changes every single year based on what's going on in the market and what's going on in your personal life.
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0: 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Chris's goal is to put wealth in your retirement. 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So, Chris, one thing we hear constantly from retirees, it seems, is I'm terrified of running out of money. And I think a lot of that fear is coming from watching prices rise everywhere these days, whether you're talking about groceries, insurance, property taxes, travel, restaurants. Ooh, I just gave myself agita, I think. People are suddenly realizing that retirement today is not the retirement their parents had, Chris.
1: No, definitely not. Certainly their parents had a pension probably, right?
0: Yeah.
1: Which

0: We don't. So we rely on our income from the money that we saved more than our parents did typically. And so it's just a little different. And, you know, inflation's a real thing. I mean, every year, like I said, I've talked about in the past, my wife and I in January, we have a tubby where we go over our finances, where we sit, our goals for the next year, and things we can cut back to reduce expenses. So certainly over these inflationary periods of the last 3-4 years, you know, we have been pretty aggressive trying to cut down, you know, every penny we can, whether it's on, you know, improving on your cell phone bill, your utility bill, like, you know, cable or whatever it is. You know, every $100 counts, right? Even doing so, there's, you know, inflation's still there. It's not going away anytime soon. So, and, you know, with this inflation and all of this, this is where retirement planning has changed dramatically. I mean, years ago, people often lived comfortably from that pension, that Social Security, maybe interest off their CDs, maybe a simple bond ladder they might have had. But today, inflation has changed that math dramatically. If your money is not producing income or growth to keep pace with rising costs out there, your lifestyle slowly shrinks away. And sometimes people don't notice it immediately. But 5 or 10 years later, they suddenly realize, you know, I'm traveling less, or I eat out less, I'm helping my family less, and delay home repairs or become anxious every time the market drops. And that's not the retirement most people envision. I mean, you don't want to be stressed out. So I'm here to tell you, you don't need to be. If you come and see me, we can put a portfolio together for you that addresses all these things so that you're not stressed out and you can enjoy that retirement.
1: Yeah, inflation obviously makes things cost more, but it also has a behavior impact as well. It changes you emotionally. People start second guessing every purchase they might make.
0: Yeah, we talked about earlier in the, you know, in the show about people not making choices because they're afraid. You know, that fear creates very bad financial decisions. It always does. And so we see retirees begin, you know, hoarding cash because they're nervous. You know, cash doesn't make any money. Just telling you right there. Yeah. But ironically, too much idle cash can create that other problem, which because inflationally quietly erodes that purchasing power because it's not making any money. I mean, you look at your bank savings account, it's probably what, 1/10 of a percent, 2/10 of a percent. I mean, not very much. If inflation's at 5% or 3%, you're getting crushed on those monies. So a dollar today simply won't buy what it will, what it did, I'm sorry, 10 years ago. Just doesn't do it. And so one of the biggest goals in retirement planning is creating income streams that help offset inflation over time so that you're basically giving yourself a raise. I mean, the reason inflation doesn't hurt us as we're, or we don't notice as much as we're working during our working lifespan is what happens. We get raises every year, right? You know, in theory. And those raises help combat inflation. And sometimes if we're lucky, we get a raise that's higher than inflation. So over time in your 20s, 30s, 40s, we're making more and more money. And we don't feel the inflation as much because of those raises and that increase in income. But when you're retired, we don't have that increase in income, right? And so that's what putting a portfolio together for you with an income that can increase, giving those raises every other year or every year or every 5 years, whatever, to help combat inflation so you're not worrying about it or affected by it while in retirement.
1: 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Again, that's 508-659-5849. When people hear passive income, Chris, sometimes they think it sounds risky or complicated. What does it really mean?
0: Well, passive income just simply means your money's generating income without you actively working for it, right? Mm-hmm. Passive, you're not doing anything. So passive income, that can include things like a dividend paying investment, so a stock or a fund that pays dividends, bonds that pay coupons or interest to you. Annuities that are paying out on a monthly basis, an income annuity, that type of thing. Real estate income coming from real estate investment trusts, those types of things. Structured note products that we talk about a lot, which are pretty high income paying products out there that we have available. There are definitely alternative income strategies and certain professionally managed programs that we offer that help generate that passive income for you. So it's kind of having your money as employees working for you, paying you that income that you need through retirement. So the goal is creating multiple streams of income rather than relying entirely on withdrawals from your portfolio with mutual funds going up and down in value. Because psychologically, there's a huge difference between spending down your savings versus living on income generated by your assets. I mean, if you talk to most people, if they start with a portfolio of $1 million, in a perfect world, what would they say? They would like, I'd like to live off $1 million, but never have it go below $1 million, what they would tell me. They want to have that asset over time, and so they can give it to the heirs, that type of thing. And so, you know, and I think that that's definitely a good goal. How about this? How about we generate income for you, the income that you require. We increase your income over time, and the $1 million grows too. And so that would be even a better scenario, and that's what we're trying to accomplish with most of our clients.
1: Chris, you mentioned in that list of passive income structured note strategies. A lot of people may not know just exactly what those are.
0: Yeah. So structured notes are investments generally linked to performance of a stock market index or a basket of securities, often designed with specific goals. So it could be, you know, income generation, downside buffers, defined outcomes or other enhanced yield potential. The ones that we talk about typically here and the ones that I'm utilizing for clients are going to be ones that are generating a monthly income. So whether you use structured notes or structured note funds or things that are like that, and it's producing a very, very high coupon yield. I can't say it on the air, unfortunately, but much higher. Let me give you a number. 4 times the CD, maybe, you know, or in that range. You can do the math if you look at CD rates. You know, 3 to 4 times, something like that. But the point is, you know, we use these as a part of a portfolio to generate part of that passive income. You know, they work really, really well for folks. There is a little element of risk, not very high. You know, when you put it as a piece of other things that are generating income, and you're diversifying that risk just by moving into different things. So, it's a great way to enhance your income and get a little extra out of, your investments so you can live more comfortably. And it's a great hedge against inflation because, like I said, coupon rates are pretty high, certainly much higher than the inflation rate.
1: So this isn't just put everything in one product.
0: Oh, exactly not. Definitely not. A good retirement plan is usually, you know, layered. Maybe part of the portfolio is going to be growth orientated. That gets that money to grow for you a bit. Your portfolio, there's parts going to be, you know, dedicated just to income. You're going to have certainly that conservative reserves. It's not going to be cash in a savings account typically. It might be in a money market earning, 3-4% is what they're paying now, but at least working for you a little bit. Part could be designed for market opportunities, very specific. Maybe it's AI or something like that. And a part could be designed for protection. Still has a potential for earning, but if things don't work out, we have that downside protection for you, and again, all within your risk tolerance. So the danger is when people either, you know, chase yields recklessly out there, all their eggs in one basket, looking after one thing, trying to hit that home run, or become that person who's just so conservative that inflation just destroys purchasing power. And so you kind of want to balance the two. You want to have a plan and have some rules around what it is that you're doing. And that's what we do at Cape Retirement Wealth Advisors. So we manage this for you, so you don't have to worry about it.
1: Chris, we see people often underestimating just how emotional retirement becomes, especially when they start to worry about money every month.
0: Absolutely, Deb. I mean, people imagine retirement as freedom, right? But when income planning is weak and retirement can start feeling very restrictive in that scenario. And honestly, one of the saddest things we see is people unnecessarily shrinking their lives because they're afraid, they stop traveling, they stop seeing their grandkids as much as they used to. They don't enjoy their hobbies like they did, or they won't upgrade their homes. And they're, you know, I won't say they're living in squalor, but they're just not keeping things up. And maybe they always wanted to be able to help their kids and now they're not able to do it. And that's not necessarily because they're broke. But because they don't know if they are safe financially, it's a mental thing, and that uncertainty creates that fear. And so, we want your money working harder and smarter, and that's what we do here for you. So, you know, we want to eliminate all those things that could happen to you.
1: the big takeaway is that's why reviews matter so much, Chris, because many people have money sitting in places that may no longer make sense.
0: Absolutely. I mean, you know, I invite you to come in. Give me a call. Again, there's no obligation, but I will go through that planning in advance process with you, show you what your retirement looks like. I'll be able to point out things to you that will help you, even if you don't become a client. You know, I love to help people out and educate you, but I'm sure there's things out there. Everybody I meet, there's always something that's going to improve your situation, and usually it's pretty dramatic. So some of the fears that you have, I'm going to alleviate them, and that is worth a call right there. So please give me a buzz and get in touch with me. I'll set up a meeting with you, and we'll get the ball rolling. It's not a lot of effort on your part. I do all the heavy lifting, so look forward to speaking with you.
1: And here's the number to call. It's 508-659-5849. 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Well, Chris, we're knocking off the months of this 2026 with Memorial Day behind us. You know what happens now, that slippery slope. But the nice weather is moving in, and I hope everybody enjoys their summer. And maybe with peace of mind, it'll be that.
0: Yes, Memorial Day's behind us. I mean, summer's around the corner. I don't think really in, you know, Massachusetts and New England, summer doesn't really start until like end of June. So you have a limited time right now to get a
1: there
0: hold
1: you
0: of
1: go.
0: It and get this taken care of before your summer goes into full throttle and you're going to the beach and stuff. And I want you to go on the beach and not have to worry about this kind of thing. I want you to go to the beach with some confidence, enjoy yourself, or whether you're fishing or whatever you do. And so, give me a call. Love to help you out on any questions that you have. So, thank you for listening. Thanks, Deb, as always, for your assistance here. And we will talk to you next week.
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8: ABC News, I'm Wayne Cabot. With no news about an Iran deal, oil markets are uneasy, pushing crude higher again, up around 2%. Gas Buddy says without a deal soon, we should expect higher pump prices. Kevin Hassett, director of the White House National Economic Council, tells ABC's This Week prices aren't increasing as much as they could have.
9: Well, look, in the end, people look at their wallets and they decide how to vote. And if they look at their wallets and look at how much money they have after, you know, the increase in prices, they're going to find that they have a lot more money.
8: Israeli flags now fly over a captured castle in Lebanon, Israel's deepest incursion into Lebanon in 26 years. Defense Secretary Hegseth wants more AI in the armed forces. Special Ops Admiral Frank Bradley sees a future where AI determines what targets get hit. Humans would have to make sure it's done right. Total blackouts in St. Thomas and St. John in the U.S. territories. This is ABC News. The top two movies at the box office this weekend come from directors who got their start on YouTube. 20-year-old Kane Parsons with Backrooms and 27-year-old Curry Barker with Obsession.
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11: 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That makes it the biggest opening ever for distributor A24.
12: I love it!
11: The number two slot went to another low-budget horror film, Obsession, with over $26 million. It's Obsession's third consecutive weekend of growth, making it the first non-Christmas release to do that since Jaws in 1975. In third place, The Mandalorian and Grogu raked in about $24 million, a 70% drop from its debut last weekend. Mike DeBusky, ABC News.
8: June is dawning, start of the Atlantic hurricane season. No storms on the map for at least the next 7 days. June is also the start of the annual dog bite awareness campaign by guess who? Your mail carrier. Wayne Cabot, ABC News.
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25: 5:05, the Marshfield temperature, we're at 50 degrees. Good morning. I'm Rob Hakala. The South Shore's Morning News is underway. Great to have you along. It is Monday, the 1st of June, 2026. 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The WATD South Shore weather forecast for today. We are going to have clouds this morning, some breaks of sun, maybe a stray shower. This afternoon, the clouds will give way to sunshine, and the temperature today near 60 degrees. This evening, mostly clear. The low will drop down to 47 degrees. Tomorrow, a blend of clouds and sun, maybe a brief stray light shower, 69 for the high on Tuesday. And for Wednesday, sun mixing with some afternoon clouds, a little warmer, a high near 73. We'll have a full look at the traffic and the weather coming up on the 9s on 95.9 WATD. 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
30: 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I'll be joined on the tiny stage by the band The Glow. That's Almost Famous this Tuesday night, 8 till 10, 95.9 WATD and 95.9WATD.com.
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1: Good morning. It is 5:09, and taking a look at the ride this morning along Route 3 northbound, no reports of any delays from Plymouth and Kingston right up into Weymouth and Braintree. Not seeing any issues at all. The expressway northbound looks good. Furnace Brook up to the O'Neill Tunnel. Ted Williams Tunnel East is okay. Heading over to Logan, no delays there. Route 24 on the northbound side is fine. Raynham to Randolph, 128 looks good through Dedham and Needham. And no early delays down at the Sagamore or the Bourne Bridges. Traffic on the nines every morning. Traffic emergencies when they happen on WATD. Now the updated South Shore weather. Let's get the details. So we get a brand new week underway and a brand new month. The month of June is underway, and we're going to be waking up with cloudy skies, maybe a stray shower, some breaks of sun. This afternoon, clouds giving way to sunshine, a high near 60. Tonight, mainly clear, a low down to 47. Tomorrow, we'll have a blend of clouds and sun, a brief stray light shower, a high near 69 for Tuesday, and for Wednesday, sun mixing with some afternoon clouds, and a high near 73. Right now, outside our studio in Marshfield, the temperature, we're at 50 degrees at the weather station, WATD. Good morning. 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

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Business news with Brooks and sports with Brendan Connolly. 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

0: And good morning and welcome. The South Shore's morning news underway. It is Monday. Welcome to a brand new month. My favorite month of the year is here. It's one of those months that only has 30 days, so I best enjoy it while I can. It is the first day of June 2026. I'm Rob Hacklow. This is the South Shore's morning news. Thank you for being here early. We're here every weekday, 5 until 10, as we get you up and out the door. 50 in Marshfield right now, clouds, some breaks of sun, maybe a stray shower. High today up about 60. We'll have clearing skies later on and more sun as we go through the day, but not much warmer than 60 today. We'll keep you updated with the traffic and the weather every 10 minutes on the nines. Dan McCready in our WATD newsroom. Good morning to you as well, Dan. Good to see you. He'll be up at 5:30 with the morning's top stories. He'll be along every half hour to keep you up to date on local news. We'll have national news from EBC at the top of the hour. Sports, Red Sox, I think they got 2 out of 3 over the weekend in Cleveland. They did? Okay, Red Sox won yesterday 9-4, so they take 2 out of 3. They're off today. Sox will host the Orioles tomorrow night at Fenway. And we'll have more on the way coming up in the morning sports. Text line is open if you want to connect into the show. You can do that, 781-837-4900. 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Well, it will be a somber day for the funeral today for Boston firefighter Robert B.K. Kilduff Jr., who died in the line of duty last weekend. There was a huge crowd of emergency responders from all across New England and beyond who attended the wake yesterday for the firefighter and Marine Corps veteran. The firefighters coming out, a number of politicians, including Senator Ed Markey, Governor Maura Healey, Mayor of Boston Michelle Wu, on hand as well. New England Patriots owner Robert Kraft describing Kilduff as a, quote, pretty strong fan. He wanted to come and say thank you and to offer his condolences from himself and his family. The funeral will be at 10 a.m. today, and that'll be at the Cathedral of Holy Cross in Boston. At the Cathedral of the Holy Cross in Boston, the funeral at 10 a.m. today. Well, did you hear the boom over the weekend? You know, it was interesting. I think I was driving at the time. It was, what, a little after 2 o'clock, the meteor over Massachusetts that caused that boom. It's one of the things. It's the same thing, you know, sometimes when an earthquake happens and I don't feel it, I don't get to experience it. It was windy. I was driving home. Maybe I heard something. I thought it was thunder or something like that. I know it was very windy and there was brief, you know, there were power outages and that kind of thing on Saturday. But a meteor over Massachusetts causing some to panic Saturday. Calls about a, quote, explosion came flooding into emergency lines from, well, all over. ABC's Gio Benitez talks about that. And we'll have more on that story in just a moment as ABC's Gio Benitez talks more about the boom heard around New England.
1: It literally felt like someone was slamming all our doors in the house at once.
2: Manny Karash says seconds after he heard the boom, his entire house began to rumble.
1: Whatever that shockwave was enough to literally move things.
2: NASA says the fireball was a natural object and not a re-entry of space debris or a satellite, adding the energy released at breakup is estimated to be equivalent to about 300 tons of TNT.
0: That is ABC's Gio Benitez reporting. Traffic and weather is next, but first, watching your money. Let's get the business news from ABC.
3: From ABC News, Wall Street Now. Stock futures rose overnight with investors set to open June at new records. Fresh high water marks were set Friday when the S&P and NASDAQ each rose 2/10 of 1%, and the NASDAQ closed above 51,000 for the first time. In his first public remarks since his tenure as Fed chair ended, Jerome Powell stressed the need to defend the institutions of democracy, and he warned about the impact of a politicized Fed. He says the Federal Reserve has undergone what he calls a stress test. Rising costs have nearly one in three Americans taking on side gigs to make ends meet. E-commerce is the most popular way to earn cash on sites like eBay, Etsy, and Facebook Marketplace. Despite its $166 million budget, the latest Star Wars movie was bested at the box office this weekend by two low-budget films made by a pair of 20-something YouTubers. Backrooms earned $81 million in its U.S. debut. Obsession has collected $100 million in 3 weeks. Jim Ryan, ABC News.
0: Back out to the roads, WATD traffic and weather. We check it every 10 minutes in the morning. And taking a look at the early ride, Route 3 on the northbound side. No reports of any delays from Clark Road in Plymouth up to Union Street in Braintree. Little building volume getting onto the expressway. 93 north is slow through Braintree getting onto the expressway. The expressway northbound, some moderate volume, been moving, heading into the city. No major delays on Route 24. Just a little building volume spotted at the top end, approaching 93. 128 looks good through Dedham and Needham. And no reports of any big delays along 44 or down at the Cape Bridges. Traffic on the nines every morning. Traffic emergencies when they happen on WATD. Now the updated South Shore weather. 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Let's get the details now.
4: Some rather woeful weather for the weekend across Greater Boston, the Metro South, and the South Shore, with a storm system that twirled in from northern New England and then headed off the coast. It included a wind gust to at least 54 miles per hour at Boston's Logan Airport, a gust of 56 miles per hour at the Blue Hill Observatory on Saturday, and nearly an inch of rain at Blue Hill as well. Temperatures did get a little bit higher on Sunday. Today, we'll be back into the low 60s for highs, with clouds giving way to gradual clearing and a northeasterly breeze. For tonight, look for a clear sky. It will be cool. Radiational cooling will certainly guarantee that in the open countryside as the air dries out with that clear sky. Overnight lows will be into the upper 30s. Inland, we should be into the low mid-40s elsewhere. For tomorrow, plan on ample sunshine, few clouds in the afternoon, a local sea breeze. Highs will be in the low 70s. Wednesday into the mid-70s with more sun and a cooling sea breeze in the afternoon out of the northeast. Thursday, sunny, warming up to near 80. Next weather in just 10 minutes. For WATD, I'm meteorologist Josh Nichols.
0: Thanks, Josh. And right now, outside our studio in Marshfield, the temperature 50 degrees at the weather station, WATD. We'll check sports coming up next.
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0: .523, time now for WATD Sports. Good morning. I'm Rob Hakala. Well, it was a win for the Red Sox, and with the win, they take 2 out of 3 to win the series in Cleveland against the Guardians. Masataka Yoshida had the go-ahead single during a 6-run 7th inning, and the Red Sox rallied to get a 9-4 win over the Cleveland Guardians. So the Red Sox again take 2 out of 3 in Cleveland. The Red Sox are off today. Tomorrow, they'll begin a series against the Baltimore Orioles. That'll be a 3-game series that begins tomorrow at Fenway at 6:45. And taking a look at the Stanley Cup Finals, that'll get underway tomorrow when the Hurricanes take on the Vegas Golden Knights. Game 1 of the Stanley Cup Finals tomorrow night at 8. NBA Finals won't get underway until Wednesday, when the Knicks and Spurs take on each other at 8:30 Wednesday night. And that's our update on sports on 95.9 WATD. Coming up next on the South Shore's Morning News, we'll take a look at some events this date in history. Just ahead. Talk radio with a South Shore point of view. Hi, I'm Kevin Tachi. Join me tonight for Monday Night Talk, where the South Shore comes to talk. Tonight after the 6 o'clock news, here on 95.9 WATD.
6: June 1st, 1967. The Beatles release what's considered one of rock's greatest albums, Sgt. Pepper's Lonely Hearts Club Band. The album's complex and experimental sounds make it a popular and critical success amid the counterculture of the late 1960s. 1926.
7: A kiss on the hand may be quite continental, but diamonds are a girl's best friend.
6: 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Among her films, Gentlemen Prefer Blondes, The 7-Year Itch, Bus Stop, Some Like It Hot, and The Misfits. 1980.
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6: 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Brigham Young, the Mormon leader whose religious followers settled what's now Utah, is born in Whitingham, Vermont. And 1968. Helen Keller, the blind and deaf author and lecturer whose story is told in The Miracle Worker, dies in Easton, Connecticut. She was 87. Today in history, June 1st. Camille Bohannon, The Associated Press.
0: And you're listening to the South Shore's Morning News on 95.9 FM, WATD. 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Clouds and maybe a stray morning shower, and then sun later on. A high today, 60. Traffic and weather is coming up on the 9s. 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
9: From ABC News Tech Trends. The search engine DuckDuckGo now says its downloads on Apple devices rose 37% in the week after Google's developer conference. It was there that executives announced some major changes to Google Search, including a revised search bar that's intended to get people chatting with the company's AI more. Bloomberg's Mark Gurman reports Apple is pushing back the release date for its planned pair of smart glasses. The report says the company is now targeting a late 2027 release, citing bumps in the development process. Counterpoint Research finds the market for smart glasses grew 140% in the back half of 2025. And it's a big week for tech events. NVIDIA CEO Jensen Huang kicked off Computex, one of the world's biggest computer expos, with a keynote in Taipei last night. Microsoft holds its annual developer conference Build this week. And for all you gamers, Friday is Summer Games Fest in Los Angeles. With Tech Trends, I'm Mike Dabusky, ABC News.
0: 5:30 news coming up with Dan McCready. We'll get you updated on the morning's top stories. And next half hour, our world famous list of celebrity birthdays. We'll find out who is celebrating on this 1st of June. That's coming up in the next half hour. Right now it is 5:29. Back out to the roads, WATD's traffic and weather on the nines. And taking a look at the ride on Route 3 on the northbound side, no reports of any delays. Plymouth to Weymouth, we do have some building volume after Union Street up to the split. 93 north is slow from the Logan Express getting onto the expressway. Northbound expressway, some reduced speeds from Granite Ave heading up towards Savin Hill. Route 24, a little busy, 139 up to 93. No delays on 128 up through Dedham and Needham. And a good ride down at the Sagamore and Bourne Bridges. South Shore weather for today. We will have clouds and a chance for maybe a stray shower early. We'll have the clouds giving way to breaks of sun during the morning. Then this afternoon, more sun, a high near 60. This evening, mostly clear, a low 47. Tomorrow, a blend of clouds and sun, a brief stray light shower. Tuesday's high, 69. Right now, outside our studio in Marshfield, the temperature 50 degrees. Good morning. It is 5:30.
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11: 50 degrees outside of our South Shore studios at 5:30. Good morning. I'm Dan McCready, WATD News. 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A recall petition regarding Marshfield Select Board member Eric Kelly was ultimately rejected by the town's Board of Registrars. The issue involved a town clerk seal with Registrar Chair Eric Kelly saying that while this is an emotional issue, proper procedure is essential.
12: I spent over 40-plus years in code enforcement, writing codes, enforcing laws on a state level and a federal level. I believe in rules and regulations, and they are there for a reason. I'm not here to sit there and ask why they are there. They're part of the rules that we apply. That's my position.
11: And a quick correction, that was Walter Sterling. Fellow Registrar David O'Reilly said the wishes of the signatories shouldn't be thrown out due to a clerical error.
13: If somebody makes a mistake, a clerical mistake, in the clerk's office, should the person who signed the petition be disenfranchised? And this is not the first time this petition went out. It was widely known that there was a recall going on in Marshfield. People outside of Marshfield know about the recall. So it's not as if, I don't believe, a person signing a petition looks for seals and signatures. I think they're more interested in what is it for, what is it going to do, and do I sign it? Am I, you know, agreeing to it? So I'm taking it as the person who signed it is more important than some mistakes.
11: Town Clerk Nerese Casper spoke during the meeting and explained why the seal wasn't present on the petition forms.
14: If I put the town seal on something, it's the imprimatur of the town. It has weight. It says that the town agrees to whatever it is that paper says. I cannot do that. I should not do that. It should not have the town seal on it unless the town agrees to it. To have someone say that I am purposely leaving it off.
15: The town seal is the town clerk's seal.
14: It is not my seal.
11: The motion to reject the petition ultimately passed 2-1 with David O'Reilly as the sole dissenting vote. An explosion that shook buildings and rattled the ground across the South Shore and Massachusetts on Saturday turned out to be a meteor entering the Earth's atmosphere. Police 911 emergency lines lit up at 2:11 Saturday afternoon from residents reporting two loud booms. The explosion was heard between Montreal and Delaware. The American Meteor Society and NASA officials said that a 3-foot-wide meteor traveling 75,000 miles per hour broke apart about 40 miles above the ground over Massachusetts-New Hampshire border. The Meteor Society's Robert Lunsford said reports were received of the ground shaking or a fireball being observed, which looks like a shooting star in the daytime sky. Lanford said the meteor likely burned up upon reentry. NASA's Ellard Buttel said the energy released when it broke up was equivalent to 300 tons of TNT. WATD News Time, 5:34. More of the day's top stories still to come.
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11: 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Weymouth Mayor Mike Malise outlined improvements officials have made in efficiency and services during his first State of the Town address at the recent annual town meeting.
18: Reorganization in the departments. I want to make the town more efficient, and I want to invest in the town. Of course, with the Open Gov, as I said, I invested $1 million into that. With online permitting, going to streamline things, and it's also going to be a revenue generator for the town. So we have the code enforcement officer now, which is out in the town, working around, making sure that the process of the town with building permits and everything are going good. The new health director, enforcing all the new codes within the nurses out there in the town. And I think the town is in great fiscal shape. I mean, we really are compared to the surrounding towns. You see the surrounding towns with layoffs, overrides, and everything. Weymouth isn't having that.
11: In response to several parents who expressed concern the schools are underfunded, the mayor says the schools and all town departments receive proper funding.
18: We heard a lot of conversation on the schools tonight. The schools are funded. They're doing good. And the administration's good with it. We have a few people that are concerned about it, but I'm a graduate of Weymouth High School. I'm a lifelong resident of Weymouth. And for 26 years, I've always supported the Weymouth schools, and I continue to do that. But I have to focus on the whole town. I have Weymouth Fire, Weymouth Police, Elder Services, Libraries. But all in all, I think we're doing a great job.
11: Mayor Malise says the school budget was increased this year.
18: School budget's good. We had a good working relationship, and it's at 3.5% increase, which the $500,000 I'm putting into a stabilization fund for hard times and special education. And when I do that, it brings it up to really a 4% increase in the school budget, which is great, I think. They wanted the 5.3%. We're at 4%. And with the management of what the administration can do of moving things around and everything, we're hitting where we need to be.
11: Despite a lack of new growth, the budget was funded without the need of an override and large tax increases.
18: I think that we were very fortunate. We started the process early, and it's all through fiscal management. And moving forward, the light at the end of the tunnel is the Southfield project with new growth. New growth is way down. I think that's our new growth. Things moving forward up there.
11: Weymouth's operating budget for the upcoming year is $227 million, a 4.1% increase over this year. WATD News Time, 5:38. Traffic and weather on the nines next.
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0: Good morning. It is 5:39, and taking a look at the ride this morning along Route 3 on the northbound side, we are looking at

0: Expressway is getting heavier from East Milton up towards Columbia Road. 93 northbound is slow in Braintree getting onto the expressway. 24 northbound slows down after Route 27 in Brockton. Get some pockets up through Avon and Stoughton. 128 looks good through Dedham and Needham. And no delays on to... looks okay as you make your way down to the Sagamore and the Bourne Bridges. Traffic on the 9s every morning. Traffic emergencies when they happen on WATD. Now the updated South Shore weather.
1: At the Blue Hill Observatory, not the greatest of weather weekends by any stretch of the imagination with that low that twirled in from northern New England. They had a peak wind gust on Saturday of 56 miles per hour, nearly an inch of rain, and temperatures most of the afternoon were stuck in the 40s. And then yesterday we had scattered showers and cool breezes, but at least that storm is pulling away. And now my forecast calls for clouds to give way to some gradual clearing as we head into the afternoon, and temperatures won't be nearly as abysmal, with highs close to 60 away from the immediate coast, where a northeasterly breeze will blow. Coming up for tonight, everybody enjoys a mainly clear sky. The overnight low temperature into the low 40s, but it will be a little bit cooler in some sections of interior southeastern Massachusetts. For tomorrow, plan on an ample amount of sunshine, a few clouds in the afternoon, a local sea breeze. Highs will be in the low 70s. Wednesday, sunny with top temps in the mid-70s. A northeast wind will keep it a bit cooler by the water's edge in the afternoon. And then on Thursday, it's mostly sunny, warming up nicely. The high temperature close to 80. Next weather in just 10 minutes. For WATD, I'm meteorologist Josh Nichols.
2: 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I'm Dan McCready at 541. 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

0: and good morning. Welcome. South Shore's Morning News is underway. It is Monday, the 1st of June, 2026. I'm Rob Hackala with the morning team. Coming up this half hour, in just a few minutes, our world-famous list of celebrity birthdays. Dan McCready will join me on the panel, and I hope you do as well on that text line. Sports, Red Sox got the win yesterday. They beat the Cleveland Guardians 9-4, and so they take 2 out of 3 in Cleveland. Sox are off today. Tomorrow they'll begin a series against the Orioles at Fenway. That'll be at 6:45 tomorrow night. Lottery numbers, Mass Evening Daily, 8131, 8131. 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
2: 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Good morning. I'm Rob Hakala. And joining me now on my panel, ladies and gentlemen, over to my right from the WATD newsroom, here he is, Dan McCready.
3: Good morning.
2: Good morning, Dan. Happy June.
3: Indeed. It's hard to believe it right now.
2: I know.
3: But, you know, not exactly June weather, but...
2: No, June is not busting out all over today.
3: No, it is not.
2: Well, here we are. You ready, though, for some birthdays?
3: Yes, I am.
2: That will bring us to some joy. Mm-hmm. All right, we're going to start this morning with a singer, songwriter, actor, author, TV personality, radio host, one of the best-selling artists, Dan, of the 50s and early 60s.
3: Mm-hmm.
2: Ladies and gentlemen, Pat Boone has a birthday today. Pat Boone, happy birthday.

0: Ladies and gentlemen, boys and girls, gather around the radio. Pat Boone, happy birthday.
1: Mm-hmm.
0: Where's my cardigan? All right, Pat Boone, who his rival, although they would be friends in terms of popularity, would be Elvis Presley.
1: Yeah.
0: So you got Elvis Presley, Pat Boone, and I think Elvis Presley opened for Pat Boone maybe early on, but I understand they became close friends. Happy birthday to Pat Boone, born in Jacksonville, Florida. And, of course, he also hosted a half-hour EBC. Everybody had a good variety show back then, Dan. The Pat Boone Chevy Showroom.
1: Yes, indeed.
0: Which was very good. And, a lot of great songs from Pat Boone. But later on, didn't he turn more heavy metal?
1: Yeah, he put out a hard rock album. Whether it crossed into heavy metal, I'm not sure. But, yeah, he covered, like, Guns N' Roses and I think like Metallica or something.
0: Heavy
1: like
0: metal covers. Okay. I like that. All right. Pat Boone, later on, it says, listen to this. Okay. In 1997, he released In a Metal Mood, No More Mr. Nice Guy.
1: Mm-hmm.
0: I like that. All right. So there you go. I guess you can't put him into a box, right? Pat Boone, happy birthday.
1: He was branching out, trying new things. So
0: yeah.
1: There you go.
0: There you go. And it has been a close friend to many presidents over the years as well. All right, so there you go. Pat Boone, happy birthday, and I guess also known for his philanthropy as well, donating a lot of money to different causes. He today is 92 years old. Wow. All right, up next on our celebrity birthday list, Dan. Oh, wow. Happy birthday to, could put him in anything. We'd watch it. We'd certainly listen to him. Morgan Freeman.
1: Yes, that voice.
0: Has a birthday today. Actor, producer, narrator, born in Memphis, Tennessee. He's gotten, he's got to have, at least one Academy Award, nomination for a Grammy Award, a Tony Award, honored with the Kennedy Center Honor in 2008. Born in Tennessee, raised in Mississippi, began acting in school plays. What do you like for him? Driving Miss Daisy, Shawshank Redemption?
1: I actually like Invictus. That's probably my favorite, okay. Morgan Freeman.
0: I was going to say, that's a good one, 2009. And that's, of course, he was Nelson Mandela, right?
1: Yeah.
0: In that film. That was,
1: and, of course, March of the Penguins.
0: I did like that. That was a good movie. Amistad, Gone Baby Gone. Let's see. Oh, yeah, he was in Oblivion with Tom Cruise.
1: He's also in a few Alex Cross films.
0: Yes, that's right, too. Yeah, I like those movies, too.
1: Yeah, actually, in one of the novels that came later on, in one of the Alex Cross books, he does reference with somebody, the character watching a Morgan Freeman movie.
0: Oh, okay.
1: And, of course, Shawshank Redemption. Can't forget that.
0: Yeah, yeah, 1994. And then a lot of people feel he has the voice of what maybe God would sound like. Some people have said that. And of course,
1: He played God. Yes, he did.
0: And what was it? Bruce Almighty?
1: Yeah, and then there was a sequel, Evan Almighty.
0: That's right, with our good friend
1: Steve Carell.
0: This was the one with, who is in Bruce Almighty? That was
1: Jim Carrey.
0: Jim Carrey, that's right, okay.
2: Parting your soup is not a miracle, Bruce. It's a magic trick. A single mom who's working two jobs and still finds time to take her kid to soccer practice, that's a miracle. A teenager who says no to drugs and yes to an education, that's a miracle. People want me to do everything for them, and what they don't realize is they have the power. You want to see a miracle, son? Be the miracle.
0: Ooh, there you go. All right.
1: It was also kind of funny. He was in a movie called, I think it was called Beach Bounce. It was a flop. Critics hated it. But Morgan Freeman was in it, and people were kind of saying to him, like, well, what made you want to be in this movie? And he said, they paid me a lot of money.
0: There you go. Happy birthday, Morgan Freeman, who today is 89 years old. Take the money. All right, coming up, we'll tell you about another great actor. This one, I think he's from Scotland. Right now, it's traffic and weather on WATD. The expressway northbound busy from Adams Street up to Andrews Square. Route 3, busy Union Street up to the split. 93 north slow in Braintree. 24 pockets Route 27 to 139. South Shore weather. Clouds. Some areas might have a little bit of rain. Otherwise, we'll have increasing sun, a high near 60. For tonight, a low down to 47, mainly clear. And then tomorrow, we'll have sunshine, maybe a stray afternoon shower with some clouds, a high near 69. Right now, outside our studio in Marshfield, 50 degrees at the weather station, WATD. Celebrity birthdays roll on. I'm Rob, along with Dan. And up next here on our celebrity birthday list, oh, and by the way, you on the text line, it's 781-837-4900, 781-837-4900. All right, up next on our celebrity birthday list, we're going to say happy birthday. I like this guy, Dan, in a lot of movies. He is a Scottish actor, classically trained Shakespearean actor, known for his work on stage and screen. Mm-hmm. I think you're probably a fan as well. Brian Cox has a birthday today.
1: Oh, yeah.
0: He is 80 years old today. What are some of his roles? Let's see. Braveheart, 1995. Let's see. Churchill in 2017. Also is on the HBO series Deadwood and the HBO series Succession. I believe he's known as playing Logan Roy on that series. Probably some of you know him from that. Brian Cox, who I think also... I was listening to the voice, and I'm pretty sure it is his voice on radio for McDonald's. That ba-da-da-da-da. I've heard him, Brian Cox. I'm like, is that Brian Cox? And I'm like, Mr. Google, tell me, is that Brian Cox's voice? And I guess he's doing some of those ads, the narration.
1: Yeah. I believe he was also in Super Troopers.
0: Super Troopers, okay.
1: And he played Daphne's father on Frasier.
0: Really? Yes. Brian Cox. Okay, I like that.
1: That was kind of the joke, too, was like she was supposed to be from Manchester, yet Brian Cox is from Scotland.
0: Yes.
1: Her other brother was actually from Australia.
0: Oh,
1: and
0: wow.
1: And then a third brother was from Swaziland.
0: Ah, okay. Happy birthday. Brian Cox, what a long career.
1: Yeah.
0: A lot of great stuff for him. He today is 80 years old. Sir Jonathan Pryce has a birthday, Welsh actor. We're going all around the island today, huh? He's known for his performance on stage in TV. Let's see, the engineer in the stage musical Miss Saigon in 1990. He was in the Royal Court Theater's Hamlet in 1980, where he earned two Tony Awards for Miss Saigon. And also known for playing the villain in Tomorrow Never Dies,
1: oh,
0: one
1: yeah.
0: of James Bond movies. Evita, I think he was in Pirates of the Caribbean. Glengarry, Glen Ross, a bunch of other movies as well. Happy birthdays, done TV stuff. Sir Jonathan Pryce, who today is 79 years old. Up next on our celebrity birthday list, we're going to say happy birthday to rock musician Ronnie Wood from the Rolling Stones.
1: Yeah, they've had a few hits.
0: Today. Yeah. Rock musician, best known as a member of the Rolling Stones since 1975, and also a member of Faces. And I think that's Rod Stewart, which I think in that. And the Jeff Beck Group, happy birthday to Ronnie Wood, who has a birthday today. And a long career in music, that's for sure. Happy birthday. And I think he worked extensively on Rod Stewart's first few solo albums. In fact, they did that Having a Party song together, Rod Stewart and Ronnie Wood. Happy birthday to Ronnie Wood, who is 79 years old. Country singer Ronnie Dunn. We have two Ronnies in a row. Ronnie Dunn has a birthday today. He's not from England, Dan.
1: No.
0: He's from Coleman, Texas.
1: That's the same thing.
0: Worked as a solo artist following the dissolution of Brooks and Dunn. So there you go. Kick Brooks, who I think we talked about him having a birthday. And today it's Ronnie Dunn's birthday. There you go. Inducted into the Country Music Hall of Fame as a member of Brooks and Dunn in 2019. Ronnie Dunn is 73 years old today. Lisa Hartman Black has a birthday today. I think she was on Knott's Landing, if I remember. Happy birthday. Lisa Hartman Black is today 70 years old. Up next on our celebrity birthday list, actress Terry Polo has a birthday today. Pam Fokker in Meet the Parents.
1: Yes.
0: Happy birthday. She was good. I mean, I know she's done other stuff, but I thought she was just perfect in that film. We all loved Terry Polo, didn't we?
1: Yes, we did.
0: She is 57 years old. Happy birthday. And there you go. Up next on our celebrity birthday list, if you like Terry Polo, up next we've got a German-American model, TV host, actress, producer, businesswoman, Steve Dodrell in the house. Do you like Heidi Klum has a birthday today? Heidi Klum is today, let's see, she is 53.
1: Yes, I was going to say, I think Steve Dodrell needed to weigh in.
0: Well, I would imagine, yeah, Steve Dodrell weighing in there for Heidi Klum. Oh, she was on the what, America's Got Talent, wasn't
1: I
0: she?
1: I think America's Next Top Model.
0: Yeah.
1: No, was that it?
0: And then she was married to, yeah, I think it was America's Top. Who was she married to? The famous Seal, right?
1: Seal,
0: she's
1: yes.
0: She's been married several times. I'm sure she's easy to get along with. Happy birthday to Heidi Klum, who has a birthday,
1: yeah,
0: 53.
1: Her husband is a band leader of a Tokyo Hotel or something like that.
0: Oh, okay.
1: Yeah.
0: A German pop rock band. Okay, there you go. Yeah, it's just Tom, whatever his name is. Must be a German name. All right, Heidi Klum is 53 years old today. Up next on our celebrity birthday list, happy birthday to, oh, let's see who has a birthday today. We want to say happy birthday to Alanis Morissette.
1: Yes.
0: Canadian.
1: Mm-hmm.
0: Singer-songwriter. She's from Ottawa.
1: Yep. Which almost nobody's from Ottawa, so it's nice to see somebody being from Ottawa.
0: Yes.
1: Apparently everybody from Canada is either from Vancouver, Toronto, or, like, yeah, that's it, actually.
0: Yeah.
1: Once in a while, a Montreal person pops up.
0: Yeah. Alanis Morissette, happy birthday. Now, she is 52 years old, and I mm-hmm. think she's coming to that big event in Marshfield, right? Isn't she singing?
1: Yes.
0: At, what do they call that? The Levitate Festival, right?
1: Yes, that's right.
0: Alanis Morissette's coming to town. Happy birthday. 52 years old.
1: And got her, for a lot of Gen Xers might know her from You Can't Do That on Television.
0: Oh, that's right. Yes, there you go. Happy birthday. All right, let's see. Singer-songwriter Brandi Carlile is 45 mm-hmm. years old today. Actress and comedian Amy Schumer has a birthday today.
1: Cousin of Chuck Schumer.
0: There you go. She's born in New York. What was the last comic standing? And she's done some movies as well, right?
1: Yeah, like Trainwreck and
0: yes.
1: all that. Yeah.
0: Amy Schumer is today, 45 years old. Comedian Nikki Glaser has a birthday today.
1: Yeah, she's been really making the rounds lately.
0: Yeah, she's 42 years old. She was, got a lot of attention there. She did the roast of Tom Brady. Remember mm-hmm. that? That was pretty funny there, I think. Do we have any Nikki Glaser? Is 42?
3: I also lost $30 million in crypto. Tom, how did you fall for that? I mean, even Gronk was like, me no, that not real money. Like,
0: okay. Happy birthday, Nikki Glaser, 42. And Tom Holland, happy birthday,
1: Spider-Man.
0: He is today 30. All right, let's see if we can get him in fast, Dan. I don't know. Can we? How many you got?
1: I've got like three today.
0: All right, you want to save it after six?
1: Sure,
0: so we
1: we'll
0: give
1: do
0: him
1: that.
0: All right, we're going to save the local birthdays after six so we can give them their due. Let's see. Heidi Klum equals Project Runway. Tyra Banks equals Top Model.
1: Yes, okay.
0: That's 617.
1: I didn't think I was quite right on that, so thank you for correcting me.
0: Thank you, 617.
1: Yeah, thank you. I
0: appreciate that.
1: I didn't think I was sure on that, so thank you.
0: Thank you, 617. All right. That's our world-famous list of celebrity birthdays. We'll do the local birthdays after the news at 6. Right now, it's 559. Northbound Expressway is heavy. Adams Street to Southampton Street. Route 3 is busy. Union Street up to the split. 24 is some pockets. Route 27 to 139. Clouds, maybe a stray shower early, then sunshine. A high today of 60. 50 now in Marshfield. 6 o'clock.
4: ABC News, I'm Sherry Preston. The U.S. and Iran exchanging fire overnight while that fragile ceasefire hangs in the balance. ABC's Olivia Rubin with more.
5: A week after President Trump said a deal with Iran was largely negotiated, no announcement has been made. President Trump is demanding Iran reopen the Strait of Hormuz, agree to never develop a nuclear weapon, and allow the U.S. to remove its highly enriched uranium. American and Iranian negotiators believe the agreement is expected to extend the ceasefire and open the strait, but not end the conflict entirely. But Iran says its nuclear program, the issue at the heart of this conflict, isn't part of the negotiations.
4: As investors watch and wait for a resolution, gas prices have been falling. They're now averaging $4.33 a gallon nationwide. President Trump now says he has no interest in continuing the overhaul of the Kennedy Center he started after putting his name on the Performing Arts Center. A judge ordered his name taken off. This is ABC News. The United Auto Workers are on strike against a major parts supplier for GM. About 1,000 union members at the America Axle plant in Three Rivers, Michigan are walking out over a contract dispute. The plant builds parts for the Chevy Silverado and GMC Sierra. A race against time in the ongoing cave rescue in the Southeast Asian country of Laos. 5 miners have made it out so far, but 2 remain missing. Okay, it's time we give some respect to the lowly pigeon.
6: Studies of pigeon migration show that they have an internal compass. German scientists finding a magnetic-like material in their liver that aligns with the Earth's magnetic field. University of Bonn researcher Christian Kurtz.
7: Our study also contains evidence all these macrophages in the liver are connected to nerves. They all go to the brain.
6: Wild species migrate seasonally up to 1,200 miles. The common city pigeon just kind of hangs around within a mile or two. Wayne Cabot, ABC News.
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1: 50 degrees outside of our South Shore studios at 6:02. Good morning. I'm Dan McCready, WATD News. 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A firefighter was injured battling a two-alarm fire that heavily damaged a Weymouth home. That fire reported just before 11:30 yesterday morning at 253 Middle Street. Heavy fire was showing on the first floor of the single-family home when firefighters arrived. A second alarm was transmitted, bringing firefighters from Quincy, Braintree, and Hingham to the scene. The flames were brought under control in about an hour. The homeowner safely escaped. One firefighter was injured and transported to the hospital. Rockland and Randolph covered Weymouth stations. The cause of that fire is under investigation. WATD News Time, 6:03. More of the day's top stories still to come.
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1: 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Leverage the power of St. Anne's local lending advantage at their newly opened lending center at 55 Long Pond Road in Plymouth. 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A state police trooper was injured when his cruiser was struck by a vehicle while working a construction detail on I-93 in Quincy. The incident happened about 10:30 Thursday night. The trooper was taken to a local hospital with minor injuries. The driver of the vehicle that struck the cruiser was cited for a marked lanes violation. The crash occurred just a day after the funeral of State Trooper Kevin Traynor, who was killed when a wrong-way driver struck his cruiser head-on in Linfield on May 6th. And early yesterday morning, a wrong-way driver on Route 1 in Peabody struck a state police cruiser. Both the driver and trooper were treated for minor injuries. The wrong-way driver faces numerous charges, including drunk driving. Governor Maura Healey was at the Coca-Cola facility in Needham, which became a stop for the World Cup trophy on Friday, as Gillette Stadium, or Boston Stadium as it will be known, prepares to host 7 matches.
13: This year is a special year for Massachusetts. Not only are we leading celebrations of America's 250th birthday, I see some really cool MA250 Coke cans around, maybe, and we're going to have a great fireworks spectacular on the Esplanade, July 4th. We're also going to have tall ships coming in for Sail Boston. And to top it all off, we have the world coming with FIFA World Cup. We're so proud as a state. The World Cup brings a special vibe, a really special buzz. We've got the best players in the world here. We've got cultures coming together, national pride on display. The whole world is watching something special, and it's a great fit for Massachusetts. There's a reason why we're such a great sports state and a great World Cup host. We're a state that works hard and plays hard. We are multicultural with roots from all over the world. We love teamwork, we love grit, we love resilience, and we love to see the best go up against the best.
1: Former Spanish national team player and World Cup champion Fernando Llorente discussed how much the trophy meant to him.
10: And when we come back to Spain, we saw what the people was living with us, no? And we enjoyed a lot in that celebration. It was unbelievable, that moment. And I'm so happy, so excited to be here to show all of you this amazing trophy.
14: Thank you.
1: The first match at Boston Stadium is set to take place on June 13th with Scotland taking on Haiti. And a Brockton man facing drug charges after being stopped for a motor vehicle violation by Hanson police. 41-year-old Carlos Cruz was arrested by Hanson Police Detective on Wednesday. Police say the detective observed a vehicle with an equipment violation, believed driven by Cruz, who was known to have two outstanding warrants and a suspended license. After being pulled over, police say Cruz stated he did not have his license on him and gave his brother's name and date of birth. The detective observed a distinctive neck tattoo on Cruz that was known to belong to him. After confirming information with the Registry of Motor Vehicles, police say Cruz admitted he provided a false name. Officers say when they found baggies and a cut straw on Cruz and a search of his vehicle turned up cocaine and fentanyl. He was arrested on charges of possessing a Class A drug, carrying a dangerous weapon, driving with a suspended license, refusing to identify himself, and motor vehicle lights violation. WATD News Time 608, traffic and weather on the nines next.
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0: Good morning. It is 6:09, and taking a look at the early ride on Route 3 on the northbound side, no reports of any delays from Plymouth up into, it looks good, up to Route 18. You have some pockets up through the Braintree area, northbound on the expressway, slowing down around Adams Street, and it's busy from there up towards Andrews Square. The drive time is coming in at about 19 minutes from Braintree to Boston. Route 24 on the northbound side, slowing down after 123 in Brockton, heading up past 139. Not too bad along 128 or 44. 495 looks good, and the Cape Bridges are okay. Traffic on the nines every morning. Traffic emergencies when they happen on WATD. Now the updated South Shore weather.
16: Some rather woeful weather for the weekend across Greater Boston, the Metro South, and the South Shore, with a storm system that twirled in from northern New England and then headed off the coast. It included a wind gust to at least 54 miles per hour at Boston's Logan Airport, a gust of 56 miles per hour at the Blue Hill Observatory on Saturday, and nearly an inch of rain at Blue Hill as well. Temperatures did get a little bit higher on Sunday. Today, we'll be back into the low 60s for highs, with clouds giving way to gradual clearing and a northeasterly breeze. For tonight, look for a clear sky. We'll be cool. Radiational cooling will certainly guarantee that in the open countryside as the air dries out with that clear sky. Overnight lows will be into the upper 30s. Inland, we should be into the low mid-40s elsewhere. For tomorrow, plan on ample sunshine, few clouds in the afternoon, a local sea breeze. Highs will be in the low 70s. Wednesday into the mid-70s with more sun and a cooling sea breeze in the afternoon out of the northeast. Thursday, sunny, warming up to near 80. Next weather in just 10 minutes. For WATD, I'm meteorologist Josh Nichols.
1: 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I'm Dan McCready at 611. The South Shore's morning news continues now on 95.9 WATD.
0: Thank you, Dan. Good morning to you. Good morning, everyone. The South Shore's morning news underway. Welcome to Monday, and welcome to the first day of June, my favorite month. It's the first day of June 2026. I'm Rob Hakala with the morning team, and we're going to be with you till 10 o'clock today here on this first day of June. I love June, and I love people that have birthdays in June. And Dan, we got some people on the list today we didn't get to during our celebrity birthday list.
1: We ran out of time.
0: We did. I have to say, today was a huge list in terms of big celebrities that have birthdays today. I mean, everybody from Pat Boone to Morgan Freeman, Heidi Klum, Alanis Morissette, Amy Schumer, all have birthdays today.
1: Yeah, big
0: and
1: day.
0: We also have locally, I want to say happy birthday on this first day of June to Ken Nickerson of Kingston.
1: Mm-hmm.
0: Happy birthday, Ken Nickerson of Kingston. Diane Ruska Sawin, originally from Quincy. Happy birthday. Happy birthday, Patrick Higgins from Plymouth. And one of my classmates in the town of Hanover, originally where he grew up, Greg McCurtain. We've had him on the program before. Greg McCurtain, happy birthday to you.
1: Indeed.
0: And Dan, we have a few more to add in.
1: Yes, we do. And I'd like to, we're going to start off with belated birthdays, as we do on Mondays. I'd like to wish a belated happy birthday to Kevin James McGonigal. Happy birthday to you, sir. Hope it treated you well. I'd also like to wish a happy belated birthday to Nathan Jindrysik, listening up in Marblehead, and that comes from all of us here, and of course your Auntie Megan, so happy belated birthday to you. And also a happy birthday to a former co-worker of mine, a local ghost hunter, Todd Kep. Happy birthday to you. Hope you have a great birthday today.
0: There you go.
1: And
0: we
1: don't
0: got
1: run
0: them all
1: into
0: in.
1: Any like bad ghosts or anything like
0: What's that?
1: I hope he doesn't run into any bad ghosts
0: either. No bad ghosts on your birthday. Just only maybe I hope you're visited only by people you love.
1: Yeah.
0: And are friendly.
1: Yeah.
0: All right. Let's see. Dan McCready, did you notice the boom over the weekend?
1: I did not notice it, but I heard it. Where I was, I didn't hear it.
0: No. Now, I guess the interesting thing, and I'm not going to pretend that I did either. It's the same thing as like one of these, you know, every time either there's like an earthquake and, you know, I remember when we had an earthquake here and I thought it was, frankly, to be honest, I thought it was just a truck coming down Enterprise Drive
1: mm-hmm.
0: because the building sometimes shakes for some reason if a truck is coming down fully loaded and it hits
1: yeah.
0: a bump out on Enterprise Drive and you hear it, you hear this boom, boom, boom. Anyway, earthquakes, miss them. Meteor coming down, a big explosion. If you want to know what does 300 pounds of TNT sound like going off, apparently this was it. I didn't know. I think I was still in my car driving home from Traffic Center on Saturday. It was. I know it was kind of windy
1: mm-hmm.
0: and there was some rain. So I feel like maybe I was listening to the radio probably. So
1: yeah.
0: I missed it. But from what I understand, and many of you were able to capture it with your either your doorbell or your house cameras. I've seen a lot of videos of
1: yeah.
0: that capturing the sound. And then the other fun thing is, I guess it just went in the water not too far east of us, right?
1: Yeah, Cape Cod Bay.
0: There it is. Like, you know, Kingston, you know, Duxbury, Plymouth, and then right out to the water or
1: yeah,
0: above Sandwich or Hyannis or something.
1: Yeah, and actually we're going to talk to the Astro Geek, Stephen LaFlame, about this a little later this morning because
0: Ooh.
1: It's like, was it a meteor? Was it a meteorite? I've even heard the term meteoroid, which was a new one for me.
0: Yeah.
1: He's going to explain all this to us and tell us what's going on.
0: What so. Was it? The loud boom. Did you hear it? Did you experience? Let us know your experience.
1: It was really from out of this world.
0: It was indeed. 781-837-4900. Again, this is where we're very happy we have an atmosphere. One, it allows
1: oh, yeah.
0: us
1: an atmosphere to, is a good thing to have.
0: It allows us to breathe, which
1: yeah.
0: is great.
1: Which I'm all for.
0: Yep, I'm all for breathing. And then the other thing, as we know, is, and this is what makes it very tough to come back, as we know, from space,
1: mm-hmm.
0: is that the atmosphere is designed to burn things up.
1: Yeah.
0: So it's, you know, it's anything that comes back and goes through the layer, you know, which thankfully, otherwise, you know, if you see like something like the moon or any kind of object that doesn't have a real atmosphere, you'll see that it's so much more pitted
1: yeah.
0: from destruction from space. So anyway,
1: and we've had some pretty big craters here as well.
0: No, that's for sure over the years. And so let's see. Matt from Pembroke said it was raining so hard and really blowing. I thought it was just loud thunder.
1: Yeah, I think a lot of people might have just thought it was part of the storm.
0: Yeah, because
1: yeah.
0: I know the power also went out around that same time.
1: Yeah, so
0: you know,
1: I think maybe more people heard it but just didn't register. That's what they figured it was probably either storm related or
0: yeah,
1: something like that.
0: Your brain might have not been able to say it. Maybe it wrote it off as thunder.
1: So, to be fair, I mean, the first thing that pops in your mind isn't necessarily meteor.
0: No, it's not going to come first to mind. But text us in, 781-837-4900, if you want to chime in on that. And let's hear a little bit more of the story. CBS Boston's Logan Hall. And we'll hear some of the audio again from some of these video cameras, ring doorbells, and other home surveillance that captured some of the captured the sound.
14: A sonic boom felt across New England.
17: I live a couple blocks from here, and it sounded like really deep thunder.
14: We now know that sound and earthquake-like shaking was a meteor, captured on this dash cam footage from a driver in Rome, New York.
0: That's crazy.
14: Across Massachusetts, it rattled homes, terrifying residents, and their dogs.
0: Yeah. Probably. I don't have a cat or dog, but that's the other thing, too. You know, do the animals, did any of your animals, did they know ahead of time?
17: I've never been in an earthquake, but it felt like maybe what it might feel like. Felt like a little bit of a vibration in the, I'm on the fourth floor, but I could feel.
14: We spoke to astronomy educator Shauna Edson with the Smithsonian's National Air and Space Museum.
18: So what you hear when something falls through the sky, some of it is the sonic boom of it, you know, compressing the air and putting out those pressure waves. Some of it can also be the rock material itself exploding and kind of breaking apart.
14: The meteor was heard just after 2 o'clock in the afternoon, and maps show us it exploded over the ocean near the South Shore.
18: When we get a good fireball like this, there's often a lot of different camera views from different angles and directions. So the more footage we have of it, the better sense we get of what exactly, where was it coming from, what was its orbit in space.
14: Now, something else that Shauna mentioned to us is that this meteor was likely made out of stone, and that sound that we heard exploding in the sky was likely bits and pieces of that meteor breaking apart. It's a fascinating story and something that we're going to continue to learn more about.
0: That's CBS Boston's Logan Hall. All right, 618 WATD, Money News now. And let's check in with ABC.
19: From ABC News, Wall Street Now. Stock futures rose overnight with investors set to open June at new records. Fresh high water marks were set Friday when the S&P and NASDAQ each rose 0.2%, and the NASDAQ closed above 51,000 for the first time. In his first public remarks since his tenure as Fed chair ended, Jerome Powell stressed the need to defend the institutions of democracy, and he warned about the impact of a politicized Fed. He says the Federal Reserve has undergone what he calls a stress test. Rising costs have nearly 1 in 3 Americans taking on side gigs to make ends meet. E-commerce is the most popular way to earn cash on sites like eBay, Etsy, and Facebook Marketplace. Despite its $166 million budget, the latest Star Wars movie was bested at the box office this weekend by 2 low-budget films made by a pair of 20-something YouTubers. Backrooms earned $81 million in its U.S. debut. Obsession has collected $100 million in 3 weeks. Jim Ryan, ABC News.
0: Back out to the roads we go at 619. WATD traffic and weather on the 9s and the ride on 95 northbound. Getting word of a crash after 295 in Attleboro. Route 24 northbound is slow as you make your way. You got a little bit of a pocket near 140 and 44. And then some slowdowns again on 24 from Route 27 in Brockton up past 139 in Stoughton. Route 3 on the northbound side, slow before Route 18 in Weymouth up into Braintree. The expressway northbound is heavy from Adams Street up towards Southampton Street. Traffic on the 9s every morning, traffic emergencies when they happen on WATD. Now the updated South Shore weather. 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
16: Some rather woeful weather for the weekend across Greater Boston, the Metro South, and the South Shore, with a storm system that twirled in from northern New England and then headed off the coast. It included a wind gust to at least 54 miles per hour at Boston's Logan Airport, a gust of 56 miles per hour at the Blue Hill Observatory on Saturday, and nearly an inch of rain at Blue Hill as well. Temperatures did get a little bit higher on Sunday. Today, we'll be back into the low 60s for highs, with clouds giving way to gradual clearing and a northeasterly breeze. For tonight, look for a clear sky. It will be cool. Radiational cooling will certainly guarantee that in the open countryside as the air dries out with that clear sky. Overnight lows will be into the upper 30s. Inland, we should be into the low and mid-40s elsewhere. For tomorrow, plan on ample sunshine, few clouds in the afternoon, a local sea breeze. Highs will be in the low 70s. Wednesday into the mid-70s with more sun and a cooling sea breeze in the afternoon out of the northeast. Thursday, sunny, warming up to near 80. Next weather in just 10 minutes. For WATD, I'm meteorologist Josh Nichols.
0: Josh, thank you so much. And right now, outside our studio in Marshfield, the temperature 50 degrees at the weather station, WATD. Sports coming up next.
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0: WATD Sports Time at 6:23. Good morning, I'm Rob Hakala, and our sports report is sponsored by Sea Plymouth, the official tourism site for the town and county of Plymouth. Sea Plymouth. Well, it was a win for the Red Sox yesterday. Masataka Yoshida had the go-ahead single during a six-run seventh inning, and the Red Sox rallied to get a 9-4 win over the Cleveland Guardians yesterday. Everyone in the Sox lineup had at least one hit as they finished with 12 hits, so a good day yesterday for the Red Sox, and they take 2 out of 3 and win the series against the Guardians in Cleveland. Sox are off tonight. Tomorrow they will begin a 3-game series against the Orioles at Fenway. That is tomorrow night at 6:45. Let's get a look at your baseball scoreboard and other American League action. The Yankees beat the A's 13-8. Rangers over the Royals 6-3. White Sox over the Tigers 2-1. Tampa Bay 5, LA Angels 2. Baltimore beating Toronto 9-5. And a few interleague games. Pittsburgh over Minnesota 9-3. Milwaukee shuts out Houston 2-0. And the Mariners over the Diamondbacks 3-2. And that's our update on sports on WATD.
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0: FM WATD, this South Shore's morning news, getting you up and going on a Monday, first day of June. We're coming to you from the WATD Coastal Heritage Bank Studios, community-focused, locally trusted since 1889. 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

0: All right, text line is open for you. 781-837-4900. 781-837-4900. That is our text line. If you want to chime in, we'd love to hear from you on the text line. 781-837-4900 is the text line, sponsored by Auto Shine Auto Body in Abington and Braintree. And if you have any reaction, or did you hear the meteor, or were you like Dan and myself, and just another day? MC from Manomet says, on the meteor, I'm looking forward to Dan's interview with the expert. That'll be coming up at 8:30. He's looking forward. MC from Manomet says, Dan, I'm looking to hear from the expert to help me understand the gravity of the situation. That's MC from Manomet, who wanted to chime in on that, and is hoping you'll have more at 8:30. Dan.
1: Oh, yeah. No. We'll talk about the meteorite and how it was such a blast.
0: That's coming up at 8:30.
1: I like that.
0: On WATD.
1: Well played. I figured
0: you would like that.
1: Oh, yeah.
0: And Scott from Pembroke just said, good morning, Rob and Dan. It's Scott from Pembroke checking in. And,
1: hey, Scott.
0: He just wanted to say that he wanted to put in a happy belated birthday, if he could, to Clint Eastwood, who celebrated a birthday yesterday. He's 96.
1: Right. That's right. Yes.
0: So there you go. Clint Eastwood, 96 years old.
2: And get off his lawn.
0: Yes, exactly. You don't want to mess with Clint. All right. Thank you very much, Scott from Pembroke. And let's see. Oh, a Hollywood legend would have turned 100 today. Today would have been Marilyn Monroe. Their fans are gathering to celebrate.
3: Yes. Born Norma Jean Mortensen, the L.A. native landed her breakout role in 1953's Niagara.
4: Ooh, do you feel the breeze from the subway? Isn't it delicious?
3: With now classic films like The 7-Year Itch.
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6: You say 100 years. I feel like she never left us.
3: It appears this 100-year itch will never be scratched.
0: That is ABC's Danny New reporting. All right, 6:30 news coming up with Dan right now. 6:29, traffic and weather on the 9s. And a crash in the breakdown lane, 95 north before 140 in Foxborough to watch out for. Route 3 is slowing down before Route 18 up into Braintree. 24 north delays start after Route 27 in Brockton up past 139. Northbound Expressway is busy. Furnace Brook up towards Southampton Street. 93 is slow. Southbound Route 24 to Ponkapog. And building volume along 128 north from 95 in Canton up to 109 in Dedham. Not too bad at the Cape Bridges. South Shore weather. Clouds giving way to breaks of sun. Maybe a stray shower early. Otherwise, clouds giving way to sun. A high 60. Tonight, mostly clear. A low down to 47. Right now, 50 degrees in Marshfield at 6:30.
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1: 50 degrees outside of our South Shore studios at 6:30. Good morning. I'm Dan McCready, WATD News. 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The Marshfield Board of Registrars made a decision in regards to a petition to recall Select Board member Eric Kelly. Several complaints were registered regarding the formatting of the petition, and most of those complaints were rejected. However, one issue involved was the town clerk needed to provide a seal. Registrar David O'Reilly argued the signature shouldn't be thrown out as a result of a clerical error.
8: Our job as registrars are to let the voter speak and let the person who signs these petitions have a voice. We're taking away their voice by ending this right now. There's a lot of effort that went into this. There's very strong feelings on both sides. And I know that the selectman, Eric, has a following. He got duly elected. He deserved the seat and the position. There's a process that also says they're unhappy and they want to change their vote in their mind. They did that. There's a lot of people.
1: However, Chair Walter Sterling argued the rules are important.
2: I'm beyond torn on this whole thing right here. I'm more of a procedural person. Yes, you use the term a clerical error, minuscule, and all this other stuff, all the legalese terms and everything like that. But from a common sense point of view, once we've established the ability to modify our charter by the whims and ways or whatever, you never know who's going to be there next. They might say, well, I'm going to move it up to 20%, or I'm going to lower it down to 10%, because I feel that's what the town wants. There are rules and regulations very set up for very specific reasons. It was not, to my application, not a clerical error, an oversight. It was a deliberate, conscious reason. If you go back in 2025, in October of 2025, they put out a petition with the seal on it. 5 months later, now the seal's no good. I have a hard time. There's a lot of materials that are, for me, to swallow, very, very difficult.
1: Town Clerk Nerese Casper said she took issue with how her testimony was being presented.
9: My testimony was, I purposely left the seal off because it asked for the town clerk's seal. There is no town clerk's seal. There is a town seal. Mm-hmm. There is no town clerk's seal. I purposely left the seal off because there is no town clerk's seal. That is what is in the regulation. I made a mistake on the first petition. It gave the impression that the petition had more weight than it should have. So I left it off.
1: The motion to reject the position ultimately passed 2-1 with David O'Reilly as the sole dissenting vote. WATD News Time, 6:34. More of the day's top stories still to come.
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1: 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Weymouth's finances, goals, and accomplishments were detailed at the recent town meeting. WATD's Tom Gorman has more.
11: In his first State of the Town address, Weymouth Mayor Mike Malise outlined some town government efficiency improvements during the annual town meeting.
12: There's a lot of changes going on in the town, reorganization in the departments. I want to make the town more efficient, and I want to invest in the town. Of course, with the OpenGov, as I said, I invested $1 million into that with online permitting, going to streamline things, and it's also going to be a revenue generator for the town, which is great, make it more efficient. The building department, we have the code enforcement officer now, which is great, which is out in the town, working around, making sure that the process of the town with building permits and everything are going good. We have a brand new health department, brand new health director, enforcing all the new codes with the nurses out there in the town and make it more efficient for people. Community events, promoting that. And I think the town is in great fiscal shape. I mean, we really are compared to the surrounding towns. You see the surrounding towns with layoffs, overrides, and everything. Weymouth isn't having that.
11: In response to several parents who expressed concern the schools are underfunded and have lost programs, the mayor says the schools and all town departments receive proper funding.
12: We heard a lot of conversation on the schools tonight. The schools are funded. They're doing good. And the administration's good with it. We have a few people that are concerned about it, but for 26 years, I've always supported the Weymouth schools, and I continue to do that. But I have to focus on the whole town. I have Weymouth Fire, Weymouth Police, Elder Services, libraries. School budget's good. We had a good working relationship, and it's a 3.5% increase, which the $500,000 I'm putting into a stabilization fund for hard times and special education. And when I do that, it brings it up to a 4% increase in the school budget. They wanted the 5.3%. We're at 4%. And with the management of what the administration can do of moving things around and everything, we're hitting where we need to be.
11: Mayor Malley says the town's finances are in good shape.
12: The budget's looking very good. It really is. And I think that we were very fortunate. We started the process early, and it's all through management, fiscal management, and moving forward. The light at the end of the tunnel is the Southfield project with new growth. New growth is way down. I think that's our new growth, things moving forward up there. And I'm looking forward to things in the head. I think it will have some great things happening for Weymouth.
11: Weymouth's operating budget for the upcoming year is $227 million, a 4.1% increase over this year. Officials said Weymouth has one of the lowest tax rates, and the town's bond rating is AA, allowing low interest rates on bonds. Reporting from Weymouth, Tom Gorman, WATD News.
1: 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Traffic and weather on the nines next.
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0: And good morning. The time now is 6:39, and taking a look at your ride, we've got some slow spots out there this morning along Route 3, but mainly just at the top end. Route 3 northbound is moving along from Plymouth up to Derby Street in Hingham with no issues. We do have slowdowns starting in between...

0: emergencies when they happen on WATD. Now the updated South Shore weather.
1: At the Blue Hill Observatory, not the greatest of weather weekends by any stretch of the imagination with that low that twirled in from northern New England. They had a peak wind gust on Saturday of 56 miles per hour, nearly an inch of rain, and temperatures most of the afternoon were stuck in the 40s. And then yesterday we had scattered showers and cool breezes, but at least that storm is pulling away. And now my forecast calls for clouds to give way to some gradual clearing as we head into the afternoon, and temperatures won't be nearly as abysmal, with highs close to 60 away from the immediate coast, where a northeasterly breeze will blow. Coming up for tonight, everybody enjoys a mainly clear sky, the overnight low temperature into the low 40s, but it will be a little bit cooler in some sections of interior southeastern Massachusetts. For tomorrow, plan on an ample amount of sunshine, a few clouds in the afternoon, a local sea breeze. Highs will be in the low 70s. Wednesday, sunny with top temps in the mid-70s. A northeast wind will keep it a bit cooler by the water's edge in the afternoon. And then on Thursday, it's mostly sunny, warming up nicely. The high temperature close to 80. Next weather in just 10 minutes. For WATD, I'm meteorologist Josh Nichols.
2: 50 degrees at the weather station, WATD. I'm Dan McCready at 642. The South Shore's morning news continues now on 95.9 WATD.

Hey, great to have you along. This South Shore's Morning News rolls on. Rob Hackelow with the morning team. And if you want to text in, if you have any reaction to the chunks of fireball that streaked across the sky around this South Shore and beyond Saturday afternoon, you can text in on that. Did your doorbell camera capture anything? 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Happy June, my favorite month. Love June so much. Wish it had more than 30 days, but here we are. One of the great things, of course, June, and so many fun birthdays. I know Christine James' birthday is in June. Lori Kirby's birthday is in June. My birthday is in June. John Shea has a birthday in June. So a lot of June birthdays coming up. And also one of the fun things that comes up, as you know, is the Scooper Bowl, Boston's biggest ice cream festival. And I love June and I love ice cream. The Jimmy Fun Scooper Bowl is moving to a new location this year, and it will be in the Seaport. So this will be at 88 Seaport Boulevard. Tomorrow will be the first day. I know, I don't know if I'm going to be, I might be able to go Tuesday, but either Tuesday or, what's the reason I can't go? Thursday. Oh, I'll be doing my grand jury, right? Okay, so I'm probably going to go Tuesday or Wednesday. Let's see. Join the fun at 88 Seaport Boulevard, Tuesday, June 2nd through Thursday, June 4th from noon to 8. You can try more than 40 unique ice cream flavors, all while supporting cancer research and care at the Dana-Farber Cancer Institute and supporting what the Jimmy Fund does. Attendees, also 21 and older, can purchase a scoop and sip pass from 4 to 8 p.m., within the event for two drinks, two drink tickets, good for beer and wine. That's for those 21-plus that like to go to that. I've never done that event. I just go to the regular Scooper Bowl and eat lots of ice cream. But whatever you like, get your tickets, scooperbowl.org. I got my tickets early bird, so I'm excited to go. Visit scooperbowl.org to learn more about the Jimmy Fun Scooper Bowl. And I've been going, as I said, since I've been in junior high school. And as soon

0: is one of my friends' dad could take us to the tea station at Quincy Adams, and we went in by ourselves back then. So that was so much fun. We were going to the Scooper Bowl back when it was at City Hall. No, before City Hall Plaza. We went the first year, I think, or two I went. It was at Boston Common. They had the Scooper Bowl in the Common. And then for most of the years, it's been at City Hall Plaza. And then for a few years around COVID, they wanted to have it at a place even bigger, and they had it on the weekend down at Gillette. I did not like that as much at all. Nothing against Gillette or Boston Stadium, as it's known during the FIFA World Cup. But in any event, I didn't feel it had the same vibe, you know, being far outside the city as opposed to just going into downtown Boston and seeing all, back when people used to go to work every day and you'd see all the business people coming out, guys in their suits and women in their business attire coming out in the middle of the day to just enjoy some ice cream. So Scooper Bowl, noon to 8, Tuesday through Thursday. This is the week if you want to go. And we're going to talk more about it coming up after the 8:30 news. Caitlin Fink is going to join us. Caitlin Fink is the vice president of the Jimmy Fund. She'll join us to talk about the Scooper Bowl at 8:41. We'll talk about who's going to be there, what companies, and some of the exciting flavors. We'll do that at 8:41. After the news at 9, Megan Watts will join us. Megan is the president of the Pembroke Farmers Market. We're going to get a preview as to what's going on in Pembroke with the Farmers Market. Megan Watts will join us after the news at 9. And then we will also have our Pet of the Week segment at 9:22. We'll highlight a pet looking for a forever home. And we hope that you can help out. So we'll do that coming up after the 9:22 segment on 95.9 WATD. All right, so change your plans at America's 250th birthday celebration after some performers have pulled out. They're kind of looking at the schedule. ABC's Allison Kasich has more.
1: President Trump is now set to headline the opening ceremony of the Great American State Fair, June 24th. The event, organized by Freedom 250, is scheduled to take place on the National Mall as part of America's 250th anniversary celebrations. But it's facing setbacks with the majority of musicians slated to perform pulling out. Martina McBride, Brett Michaels, Young MC, and the Commodores were all set to take part, but say they'll no longer perform.
0: Oh, boy. All right. America's 250th anniversary celebration. And so the president, yeah, responding to some of the cancellations on social media.
1: The president responding to the cancellations on social media, floating the idea of scrapping the entire 16-day event with a Make America Great Again rally instead. Some critics have argued his administration has politicized the event. Freedom 250 is separate from the congressionally established commission known as America 250. It's unclear what information the artists were given by Freedom 250 organizers.
0: That is ABC's Allison Kasich. All right, it's 6:49 now on the South Shore's Morning News. Back out to the roads. WATD traffic and weather. We update it every 10 minutes on the 9s, and taking a look at the ride on Route 28 North, a crash reported near the Otis Rotary to watch out for. Route 3 South, 25 East, we have delays getting on Cape at the Sagamore and Bourne. Route 3 Northbound is sluggish before Route 18 in Weymouth up into Braintree. The expressway is heavy, Furnace Brook up towards Southampton Street. 24 northbound is sluggish, Route 27 in Brockton up past 139. 93 southbound is slow, Route 28 to Ponkapog, and then delays continue. 128 north from 95 in Canton up to 109 in Dedham. Traffic on the 9s every morning, traffic emergencies when they happen on WATD. Now the updated South Shore weather. 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
2: Some rather woeful weather for the weekend across Greater Boston, the Metro South, and the South Shore, with a storm system that twirled in from northern New England and then headed off the coast. It included a wind gust to at least 54 miles per hour. at Boston's Logan Airport, a gust of 56 miles per hour at the Blue Hill Observatory on Saturday, and nearly an inch of rain at Blue Hill as well. Temperatures did get a little bit higher on Sunday. Today, we'll be back into the low 60s for highs, with clouds giving way to gradual clearing and a northeasterly breeze. For tonight, look for a clear sky. It will be cool. Radiational cooling will certainly guarantee that in the open countryside as the air dries out with that clear sky. Overnight lows will be into the upper 30s. Inland, we should be into the low and mid-40s elsewhere. For tomorrow, plan on ample sunshine, a few clouds in the afternoon, a local sea breeze. Highs will be in the low 70s. Wednesday into the mid-70s with more sun and a cooling sea breeze in the afternoon out of the northeast. Thursday, sunny, warming up to near 80. Next weather in just 10 minutes. For WATD, I'm meteorologist Josh Nichols.
0: Thanks, Josh. And right now, outside our studio in Marshfield, the temperature 51 degrees at the weather station, WATD. Sports next.
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0: 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Win for the Red Sox yesterday out in Cleveland. Red Sox beat the Guardians. They rally, get a 9-4 win, and take 2 out of 3 in Cleveland. The Red Sox are off today. Tomorrow, they'll begin a 3-game series against the Orioles at Fenway at 6:45. Stanley Cup Finals gets underway tomorrow night when the Carolina Hurricanes host the Vegas Golden Knights in Game 1. That's tomorrow night at 8. NBA Finals between the Knicks and Spurs gets underway Wednesday night at 8:30. That's your update on sports.
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0: 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Coming up, we'll take a look at traffic and weather on the nines. That's next. But first, ABC's Brad Mielke with more on the big boom around the South Shore and beyond this weekend.
9: In recent days, one question has dominated discussion in multiple East Coast states. What on earth was that noise? That was the sound in South Carolina last week when a big thunderous boom rang out. This wasn't just heard in one neighborhood. This shook entire towns. It wasn't thunder. The U.S. Geological Survey said it wasn't an earthquake. Emergency services had heard nothing about any explosions. So, what was it? Well, then this weekend in Massachusetts, another window-rattling racket.
10: We heard a massive bang. Like, I was in the kitchen, and it was just like, boom.
9: This is from our Boston affiliate, WCVB. In fact, friend of the pod, Ariel Metropolis, former ABC News journalist who works there now, described just how violent it felt.
11: We heard it ourselves as we were driving right here through Needham earlier today. It was so loud it shook our car that we thought maybe something had even hit it.
9: And so now people are super concerned, right? Like, is this the start of the apocalypse or what? Well, NASA says this northeastern thunderclap was actually a sonic boom caused by a meteorite. So what on earth was that noise? It wasn't from Earth at all. High above ground on Saturday was this meteor sailing into the Earth's atmosphere. As it broke apart in midair over Massachusetts, it became several meteorites, each traveling more than the speed of sound. When a jet goes faster than the speed of sound, remember, it's pushing air out of the way so quickly that it creates these shock waves, piling back up on top of each other like the wake behind a boat. These shock waves can release an enormous amount of energy and noise. Jets generally don't go supersonic over land because of this. Now think of a meteorite. It's even rougher, flatter, disturbing even more air. This one was traveling 75,000 miles an hour, which meant the amount of energy released was like 300 tons of TNT.
12: It had this big, bassy, throaty boom to it, and it literally shook the entire house. It almost sounded like someone slammed all of our doors at once.
9: It wasn't just Massachusetts, either. You see, when a jet or a meteor are flying horizontally, they're actually creating lots of sonic booms all in a row. It's just that people only hear the one directly above them. So imagine a long red carpet, and you jerk one end of it so it creates this rolling wave. That is the path these sonic booms take. Pilots actually call it a sonic boom carpet along the ground. And it's why people heard and felt this meteor path all the way up to New Hampshire. Scientists were thrilled.
13: This is a little piece of space coming and tapping us all on the shoulder and reminding us how cool it all is.
9: And yet, we're still not positive that this is what actually happened in South Carolina. While U.S. officials say it was likely a sonic boom, they've also said it did not appear to be the result of a meteor. So what was it? Military jet? UFO? Very loud space junk? If anyone has clues about all the noise, they're suddenly very quiet. The most concerning part about this to me was the experts said the Boston meteor was not part of a forecasted meteor shower. Let me go on record. I would like us to get better at forecasting meteor showers. This one apparently burnt up before impacting anything. But still, I'm Brad Mielke. I'll see you tomorrow.
0: It's ABC's Brad Mielke. It is 6:59. Coming up, 7 o'clock news from ABC. Dan at 7:02 with local news. 6:59, traffic and weather in the nines. Route 28 North, a crash at the Otis Rotary involving a motorcycle. Watch for delays at the Sagamore and Bourne bridges. Some slowdowns getting on Cape. Route 3 northbound, busy Route 18 to Union. Northbound on the expressway, we've got delays from Furnace Brook to Southampton Street. Clouds, maybe a stray morning shower, giving way to sunshine. A high today of 60. We're at 50 in Marshfield at 7.
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15: ABC. ABC News, I'm Sherry Preston. The U.S. and Iran trading attacks over the weekend, testing the ceasefire that had already been on shaky ground.
16: President Trump posted on social media overnight saying Iran really wants to come to a deal, urging his critics to sit back and relax, promising it will all work out in the end.
15: ABC's Karen Waugh, the judge who oversaw President Trump's IRS settlement, has essentially reopened the decision, including the $1.8 billion fund set up to benefit those who feel they've been wronged by the government. 35 former federal judges wrote to the judge who decided on the decision asking for another investigation into President Trump's dismissal, saying it was an abuse of the federal court system. Curfew at an ICE detention center in Newark, New Jersey has now been lifted. There have been protests going on outside. Some family members allege inhumane conditions inside. In Laos, five minors have been brought out to safety from that flooded out cave. Two are still missing. This is ABC News. The mandatory curfew that had been put in place for just outside the Delaney Hall ICE Detention Center in Newark has been lifted for the morning. ABC's Krista McNally has more on another rally that was held there on Sunday.
17: Governor Mikey Sherrill sent in state police to bring order outside of Delaney Hall. This all began over a week ago when detainees at the ICE facility started a hunger strike, claiming there is poor living conditions inside. That is when protesters began gathering outside, many supporting the detainees and some in favor of the United States Immigration and Customs Enforcement agents.
15: Families have now been allowed visits with those inside, which had previously been banned. Malaysia is the latest country to implement a social media ban for children younger than 16. The rules require social media platforms like Facebook, YouTube, TikTok, Instagram to implement age verification systems. Kids will have a month to download or transfer their data before the restrictions take place. I'm Sherry Preston, ABC News.
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20: 50 degrees outside of our South Shore studios at 7:02. Good morning. I'm Dan McCready, WATD News. And the news is being brought to you by Cape Cod 5. Passionate about supporting the financial wellness of individuals, families, and businesses across southeastern Massachusetts. Visit their new location on Commerce Way in Plymouth today. A firefighter was injured battling a two-alarm fire that heavily damaged a Weymouth home. The fire was reported just before 11:30 yesterday morning at 253 Middle Street. Heavy fire was showing on the first floor of the single-family home when firefighters arrived. A second alarm was transmitted, bringing firefighters from Quincy, Braintree, and Hingham to the scene. The flames were brought under control in about an hour. The homeowner safely escaped. One firefighter was injured and transported to the hospital. Rockland and Randolph covered Weymouth stations. The cause of that fire is under investigation. WATD News Time 7:03. More of the day's top stories still to come.
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20: 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A state police trooper was injured when his cruiser was struck by a vehicle while working a construction detail on I-93 in Quincy. That incident happened around 10:30 Thursday night. The trooper was taken to a local hospital with minor injuries. The driver of the vehicle that struck the cruiser was cited for a marked lanes violation. The crash occurred just a day after the funeral of State Trooper Kevin Traynor, who was killed when a wrong-way driver struck his cruiser head-on in Linfield on May 6th. And early yesterday morning, a wrong-way driver on Route 1 in Peabody struck a state police cruiser. Both the driver and trooper were treated for minor injuries. A wrong-way driver faces numerous charges, including drunk driving. The World Cup trophy came to the Bay State on Friday, stopping at the Coca-Cola facility in Needham, where Governor Maura Healey discussed the local passion for soccer.
1: Look, in Massachusetts, we've got some of the best soccer fans in the world. I promise you, they're crazy. They're so excited for all of this. We've got people coming in from all over the world to celebrate, to cheer on their teams. We've got our public safety and transportation plans in place, and we're going to have fantastic watch parties all across the state. And today, we've got the actual World Cup trophy.
20: Among those in attendance was former Spanish national team player and World Cup champion Fernando Llorente.
19: For me, it's an honor to be here. Thank you for your welcome. It's amazing to be here in Boston, Massachusetts. I think it's my first time. I'm so happy to be here. Always. When I come again, when I have the trophy close to me, it's like something very special, because of the memories of 2010 when we won the World Cup.
20: Gillette Stadium, or Boston Stadium as it will be known during the World Cup, will be home to 7 scheduled games, with the first match set to take place on June 13th with Scotland taking on Haiti. A Brockton man is facing drug charges after being stopped for a motor vehicle violation by Hanson police. 41-year-old Carlos Cruz was arrested by a Hanson police detective on Wednesday. Police say the detective observed a vehicle with an equipment violation believed driven by Cruz, who is known to have 2 outstanding warrants and a suspended license. After being pulled over, police say Cruz stated he did not have his license on him and gave his brother's name and date of birth. The detective observed a distinctive neck tattoo on Cruz that was known to belong to him. After confirming the information with the Registry of Motor Vehicles, police say Cruz admitted he provided a false name. Officers say when they found baggies and a cut straw on Cruz, and a search of his vehicle turned up cocaine and fentanyl. He was arrested on charges of possessing a Class A drug, carrying a dangerous weapon, driving with a suspended license, refusing to identify himself, and a vehicle lights violation. An explosion that shook buildings and rattled the ground across the South Shore and Massachusetts on Saturday turned out to be a meteor entering the Earth's atmosphere. Police 911 emergency lines lit up at 2:11 Saturday afternoon from residents reporting 2 loud booms. The explosion was heard between Montreal and Delaware. The American Meteor Society and NASA officials said that a 3-foot-wide meteor traveling about 75,000 miles per hour broke up about 40 miles above ground near the Massachusetts-New Hampshire border. The Meteor Society's Robert Lunsford said reports were received of the ground shaking or a fireball being observed, which looked like the shooting star in the daytime sky. Lunsford said the meteor likely burned up upon reentry. NASA's Allard Butel said the energy release when it broke up, it was equivalent to about 300 tons of TNT. WATD News Time, 7:08, traffic and weather on the nines, next.
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24: No monkeys were harmed in the making of this commercial.
14: Now, WATD traffic and weather on the nines.
0: 7:09 Monday ride, and the expressway northbound heavy and slow now out of Braintree most of the way up towards Andrews Square. So just a lot of volume, 27, 28 minutes from Braintree to Boston. Route 3 on the northbound side, slow around Route 18 in Weymouth up into Braintree. The southbound side is slow, about a half mile, three-quarter mile at the Sagamore. 25 east is slow at the Bourne. Route 28 northbound, we got a crash involving a motorcycle near the Otis Rotary, 28 north in Bourne. 24 northbound, pockets Route 27 in Brockton up towards 93. 93 southbound is sluggish, Braintree over to Ponkapog, and then delays on 128 north from 95 in Canton up to 109 in Dedham. Traffic on the nines every morning. Traffic emergencies when they happen on WATD. Now the updated South Shore weather.
2: Some rather woeful weather for the weekend across Greater Boston, the Metro South, and the South Shore, with a storm system that twirled in from northern New England and then headed off the coast. It included a wind gust to at least 54 miles per hour at Boston's Logan Airport, a gust to 56 miles per hour at the Blue Hill Observatory on Saturday, and nearly an inch of rain at Blue Hill as well. Temperatures did get a little bit higher on Sunday. Today, we'll be back into the low 60s for highs, with clouds giving way to gradual clearing and a northeasterly breeze. For tonight, look for a clear sky. It will be cool. Radiational cooling will certainly guarantee that in the open countryside as the air dries out with that clear sky. Overnight lows will be into the upper 30s. Inland, we should be into the low and mid-40s elsewhere. For tomorrow, plan on ample sunshine, few clouds in the afternoon, a local sea breeze. Highs will be in the low 70s. Wednesday into the mid-70s with more sun and a cooling sea breeze in the afternoon out of the northeast. Thursday, sunny, warming up to near 80. Next weather in just 10 minutes. For WATD, I'm meteorologist Josh Nichols.
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3: June is busting out all over.
0: Well,
3: Southlands are busting out with sap.
0: I...
4: brother Junior, and my sister's even loonier, and my mom.
0: Dan, I don't think it's quite the June
20: I'm
0: we
20: not,
0: want
20: I'm
0: busting
20: really,
0: out.
20: Yeah, I'm not really feeling the June vibes.
0: No, I'm sorry there. As much as I do love Rodgers and Hammerstein, yeah. June is not busting out all over today.
20: No, although
0: it's the first day of June.
20: I will say this, we do need the rain.
0: We do need the rain. It's great. I know. I have an area in the backyard with grass seeds. So, you know what, Dan? I'm excited about it. As you know, you have to water the grass heavily with newly seeded area.
20: Yes, that's true.
0: So this year we decided to have, we had the gentleman I mentioned that came over and did the lawn the other day. I pay once a year for someone to come and kind of get things set up. I'll mow the lawn, Dan, the rest of the summer. And he told me, you know, to put it at about 3 or 4 inches, not to cut it so low, you know, because you want to make sure the grass grows in nice. He said, let it grow. And, you know, you want to make sure you take care of the grass. Keep it not too tall because you don't want the neighbors to complain. And then in the backyard.
20: Unless you don't like your neighbors.
0: Well, yeah, then just let it go and,
20: Then just go nuts.
0: Just go nuts. And if you want, smash a window and put a piece of wood over it instead. That'll make it look
20: Although
0: good, too.
20: There's also a phenomenon of no-mow May.
0: No-mow May.
20: Yes.
0: All right.
20: And that's to help out our bees and butterflies.
0: Oh, I like that. Yeah, I like it. I see that, too, from time to time. I'm glad they have more of those areas. If you ever see them, like, off the highway, it'll say, do not mow here. Mm-hmm. It's a natural meadow, and they keep that so a lot of the wildflowers can grow so that it's good for the, it's good for the cycle, circle of life. So, anyway.
20: We can get delicious honey.
0: Yeah, we can get delicious honey. So, we had the backyard put in, Dan, over the years. Someone says, I guess it could have been from an old stump, but you ever know where, like, you have a part of the backyard and, like, it starts to sink down a little bit over the years? And this was something, you know, we came in and it was like a little bit of a hole, and then over the years it just kind of keeps getting lower and lower and lower. And then I'm always afraid my niece or nephew is going to come over and play, and they're going to run in the yard and then trip or fall or something.
20: Yeah, which wouldn't be,
0: But I will say the bunnies love it. I felt kind of bad. They would go in. I would see just to the top of the ears. Coming out of the hole, they'd be down in the hole there, you know, doing their bunny business, and then there'd be a little bit of tall grass coming out. So anyway, we filled it in. The story is, Dan, the grass seed is in now, and hopefully...
20: Yeah, they, with the bunnies, you got to hop to it.
0: Exactly. So this is June right now, and that's how it looks outside. By the way, we have the YouTube feed up, Dan.
20: Oh, yes.
0: WATD Radio on YouTube. You can watch the show. We have that up 7 to 10 when I'm in. 7 to 10. We start the YouTube feed, so you can go to the YouTube chat if you want to chat there. 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
20: That's right.
0: And, of course, any topic you want to pass along, you can do that on the text line. Right, Dan?
5: Mm-hmm.
0: 781-837-4900, 781-837-4900 is the text line. Have you been to Scooper Bowl yet?
5: I have not.
0: In all these years, Dan.
5: No. If I have been, it's been a long time.
0: It's fun, and it benefits the Jimmy Fund.
5: That's true.
0: All right. Tomorrow,
5: it looks like a cool time.
0: It is. Tuesday through Thursday. Tuesday through Thursday, noon to 8. It's going to be at the Seaport this year because I think they have City Hall Plaza. I think that's being set up for World Cup stuff, if I'm correct, right?
5: They're going to have, I think, one game. I know they're going to have also like a watch party at the Boston Common and somewhere in Dorchester,
0: okay,
5: too.
0: Well, something's going on at City Hall Plaza. They can't have it there this year, but they're going to have it in the Seaport. I don't even know how I'm going to get over there yet. Have you ever, can you take public transit? Is there a Silver Line? Is that what?
5: I think it's a Silver Line.
0: It was so much easier just taking the Red Line because it was kind of get on, get off. But I don't know. If anyone can help me out with that, let me know. But I'm going to be going over this week, Dan, and we'll have Caitlin Fink at 8:41 to talk about it, okay?
5: All right.
0: So that'll be coming up on WATD. We'll talk about the Scooper Bowl. Get more details at scooperbowl.org to get your tickets, and we'll talk about that at 8:41. And then Megan Watts, president of the Pembroke Farmers Market, will join us after the news at 9, and we'll have Pet of the Week at 9:22. And, of course, you on the text line for any topic you want to bring to the table, feel free to do that at 781-837-4900, 781-837-4900. 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
6: From ABC News, Wall Street Now. Stock futures rose overnight with investors set to open June at new records. Fresh high water marks were set Friday when the S&P and NASDAQ each rose 0.2%, and the NASDAQ closed above 51,000 for the first time. In his first public remarks since his tenure as Fed chair ended, Jerome Powell stressed the need to defend the institutions of democracy, and he warned about the impact of a politicized Fed. He says the Federal Reserve has undergone what he calls a stress test. Rising costs have nearly one in three Americans taking on side gigs to make ends meet. E-commerce is the most popular way to earn cash on sites like eBay, Etsy, and Facebook Marketplace. Despite its $166 million budget, the latest Star Wars movie was bested at the box office this weekend by two low-budget films made by a pair of 20-something YouTubers. Back Rooms earned $81 million in its U.S. debut. Obsession has collected $100 million in 3 weeks. Jim Ryan, ABC News.
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0: Time now is 7:18. We'll get to the drive coming up with WATD's traffic and weather. That's just ahead on the nines. Well, it is June, as we mentioned, the first day of June. It's also the start of the annual Dog Bite Awareness Campaign. And you know who starts that campaign? Guess who? That's right, your mail carrier. Here's ABC's Wayne Cabot.
10: It's no joke. Last year, a postal employee suffered more than 5,200 dog attacks. California with the most on carriers, averaging well over one a day. Dog owners, you're urged not to open the door for your carrier unless your pet is in a separate closed room. Should your dog attack a postal worker, you could be liable for medical care, lost shifts, replacement clothing, emotional distress, costing you many thousands of dollars. That would really bite. Wayne Cabot, ABC News.
0: 7:19, back out to the drive. WATD's traffic and weather on the nines. Northbound expressway, heavy and slow from Braintree up to Andrews Square. We've got about a 28-minute drive time from Braintree to Boston, Route 3 on the northbound side. heavy before Route 18 in Weymouth up into Braintree. Southbound is slow, about a mile and a quarter at the Sagamore. 25 east is slow at the Bourne. And we did have a crash on Route 28 northbound involving a motorcycle, 28 north at the Otis Rotary. 24 northbound, busy Route 27 in Brockton up to 93. 93 southbound still sluggish, Braintree to Ponkapog, and more delays on 128 from 95 in Canton up to 109 in Dedham. Traffic on the nines every morning, traffic emergencies when they happen on WATD. Now the updated South Shore weather. 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
2: Some rather woeful weather for the weekend across Greater Boston, the Metro South and the South Shore, with a storm system that twirled in from northern New England and then headed off the coast. It included a wind gust to at least 54 miles per hour at Boston's Logan Airport, a gust of 56 miles per hour at the Blue Hill Observatory on Saturday, and nearly an inch of rain at Blue Hill as well. Temperatures did get a little bit higher on Sunday. Today, we'll be back into the low 60s for highs, with clouds giving way to gradual clearing and a northeasterly breeze. For tonight, look for a clear sky. It will be cool. Radiational cooling will certainly guarantee that in the open countryside as the air dries out with that clear sky. Overnight lows will be into the upper 30s. Inland, we should be into the low and mid-40s elsewhere. For tomorrow, plan on ample sunshine, a few clouds in the afternoon, a local sea breeze. Highs will be in the low 70s. Wednesday into the mid-70s with more sun and a cooling sea breeze in the afternoon out of the northeast. Thursday, sunny, warming up to near 80. Next weather in just 10 minutes. For WATD, I'm meteorologist Josh Nichols.
0: Thanks, Josh. And right now, outside our studio in Marshfield, 50 degrees at the weather station, WATD. I'm here with David Tortolot from Mutual of Omaha Reverse Mortgage. 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
0: 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WATD Sports. Good morning. I'm Rob Hakala, and our sports report is sponsored by BizChex. All right, a win for the Red Sox yesterday in Cleveland. Masataka Yoshida had the go-ahead single during a six-run seventh inning, and the Red Sox rallied for a 9-4 win over the Guardians in Cleveland. So the Red Sox, with that win, they take two out of three. And everyone in the Sox lineup had at least one hit as they finished with 12 hits. Jaron Duran had a leadoff homer for the Red Sox. It was the 10th time he's gone deep this season. Sox are off tonight. Then tomorrow night at Fenway, they'll begin a three-game series against the Baltimore Orioles at Fenway. That'll be at 6:45. Now let's get some national sports from the AP's Gethin Coolbaugh.
11: AP Sports, I'm Gethin Coolbaugh. Marta Kostyuk stunned four-time champion Iga Swiatek 7-5-6-1 in the fourth round, ensuring there will be a first-time women's champion at the French Open.
12: I think it was a great matchup, but at the end of the day, I still think I was an underdog in this match.
13: Elena Svitolina rallied past Belinda Bencic to meet Kostyuk in an all-Ukrainian quarterfinal. MLB, the Yankees scored 13 runs in an inning for the first time in nearly 21 years in the third in a 13-8 rout of the A's. Russell Henley birdied the lone playoff hole to beat Eric Cole in golf's Charles Schwab Classic at Colonial. Christian Pulisic ended a five-month scoring drought for club and country, and the U.S. beat Senegal 3-2 in the Americans' next-to-last World Cup warm-up match, and Finland beat Switzerland 1-0 in OT to win the Men's Ice Hockey World Championship. Geffen Kuhlbaugh, AP Sports.
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0: 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I'm Rob Hackelow with the morning team, coming to you from the Coastal Heritage Bank Studios. 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We'll get the update on traffic and weather on the 9s. Got some slowdowns if you're headed down the Cape. About a mile and a half at the Sagamore on 3 South, 25 East is slow at the Bourne. We'll check the traffic and weather coming up on the 9s. Dan will be along with the top stories at 7:30. Right now, it's time for our digital pro. Let's check in with Kim Commando on WATD.
25: With the midterm elections looming, it's vital AI chatbots give straight, factual, unbiased information. 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Well, ChatGPT appears to have developed a pro-environmental, left-libertarian orientation, meaning on most political issues, Chat's opinions are basically liberal. Here's an example. Forbes magazine verified when given the prompt, write a poem about President Trump, it refused, but wrote one about President Biden. That has since been corrected. Still, research shows that Google's Gemini and OpenAI's ChatGPT 4 are the most politically biased, while Elon Musk's Grok and Anthropic's Claude the least. So the word is, trust but verify, especially with AI. 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
0: 7:28 on WATD. Data out from Moody's Analytics shows the typical household is spending nearly $450 extra on fuel-related expenses since the war with Iran began. That could be changing. ABC's Karen Hua has more from Washington.
26: Optimism surrounding a deal has helped push gas prices lower in the last week, dropping 18 cents per gallon, according to AAA, now averaging $4.33. Trump administration officials argue while gas prices are still high, Americans are seeing economic benefits elsewhere, including lower egg prices and wages that are ticking higher.
0: Coming up, 7:30 news with Dan McCready. Right now, it is 7:29. And we check traffic and weather every 10 minutes on the 9s. And the ride on the expressway northbound, still a tough one right out of Braintree as you make your way up towards Andrews Square. Route 3 on the northbound side, we had some pockets getting by Route 14 in Duxbury, again before Route 18 up into Braintree. Southbound, about a mile and a half delay at the Sagamore. Scenic Highway is jammed about a mile approaching the Sagamore. 25 East is slow at the Bourne. We did have that motorcycle crash. 28 North at the Otis Rotary, about a mile back up there. 24 on the northbound side, busy. Route 27 up towards 139. 93 on the southbound side, seeing the usual delays out of Braintree, heading over towards Ponkapog. 128's busy, 95 in Canton, up to 109 in Dedham. 93 northbound is slow, Route 24 to the expressway. South Shore weather. All right, June is not busting out all over. It is cloudy. We'll have clouds. Some areas could have a stray shower. Then the clouds will give way to sunshine this afternoon. High, it'll be on the cool side, 60 degrees. Tonight, mostly clear, a low 47. Tomorrow, a blend of clouds and sun with a brief stray light shower, 69. Right now, outside our studio in Marshfield, the temperature is 50 degrees. Good morning. The time now is 7:30.
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20: 50 degrees outside of our South Shore studios at 7:30. Good morning. I'm Dan McCready, WATD News. And the news being brought to you by Brennan's Smoke Shop, Massachusetts' classic smoke shop since 1993. Now also on Route 3A in Hudson, New Hampshire. Shop their unmatched selection of quality cigars and tobacco products today. The Marshfield Board of Registrars made a decision in regards to a petition to recall Select Board member Eric Kelly. Several complaints were registered regarding the formatting of the petition, and most of those complaints were rejected. However, one issue involved whether the town clerk needed to provide a seal. Registrar David O'Reilly argued the signatures shouldn't be thrown out as a result of a clerical error.
18: Our job as registrars are to let the voter speak and let the person who signs these petitions have a voice. We're taking away their voice by ending this right now. There's a lot of effort that went into this. There's very strong feelings on both sides. And I know that the selectman, Eric, has a following. He got duly elected. He deserved the seat and the position. There's a process that also says they're unhappy and they want to change their vote in their mind. They did that. There's a lot of people.
20: However, Chair Walter Sterling argued the rules are important.
19: I'm beyond torn on this whole thing right here. I'm more of a procedural person. Yes, you use the term a clerical error, minuscule, and all this other stuff, all the legalese terms and everything like that. But from a common sense point of view, once we've established the ability to modify our charter by the whims and ways or whatever, you never know who's going to be there next. They might say, well, I'm going to move it up to 20%, or I'm going to lower it down to 10%, because I feel that's what the town wants. There are rules and regulations very set up for very specific reasons. It was not, to my application, not a clerical error, an oversight. It was a deliberate, conscious reason. If you go back in 2025, in October of 2025, they put out a petition with the seal on it. 5 months later, now the seal's no good. I have a hard time. There's a lot of materials that are, for me, to swallow, very, very difficult.
20: Town Clerk Narice Casper said she took issue with how her testimony was being presented.
21: My testimony was, I purposely left the seal off because it asked for the town clerk's seal. There is no town clerk's seal. There is a town seal. Mm-hmm. There is no town clerk's seal. I purposely left the seal off because there is no town clerk's seal. That is what is in the regulation. I made a mistake on the first petition. It gave the impression that the petition had more weight than it should have. So I left it off.
20: The motion to reject the petition ultimately passed 2-1 with David O'Reilly as the sole dissenting vote. WATD News Time, 7:34. More of the day's top stories still to come.
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4: 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Weymouth's finances, goals, and accomplishments were detailed at the recent town meeting. WATD's Tom Gorman has more.
5: In his first State of the Town address, Weymouth Mayor Mike Malise outlined some town government efficiency improvements during the annual town meeting.
14: There's a lot of changes going on in the town, reorganization in the departments. I want to make the town more efficient, and I want to invest in the town. Of course, with the OpenGov, as I said, they invested $1 million into that with online permitting, going to streamline things, and it's also going to be a revenue generator for the town, which is great, make it more efficient. The building department, we have the code enforcement officer now, which is great, which is out in the town, working around, making sure that the process of the town with building permits and everything are going good. We have a brand new health department, brand new health director, with enforcing all the new codes within the nurses out there in the town and make it more efficient for people. Community events, promoting that. And I think the town is in great fiscal shape. I mean, we really are compared to the surrounding towns. You see the surrounding towns with layoffs, overrides, and everything. Weymouth isn't having that.
5: In response to several parents who expressed concern the schools are underfunded and have lost programs, the mayor says the schools and all town departments receive proper funding.
14: I heard a lot of conversation on the schools tonight. The schools are funded. They're doing good. And the administration's good with it. We have a few people that are concerned about it, but for 26 years, I've always supported the Weymouth schools, and I continue to do that. But I have to focus on the whole town. I have Weymouth Fire, Weymouth Police, Elder Services, libraries. School budget's good. We had a good working relationship, and it's a 3.5% increase, which is the $500,000 I'm putting into a stabilization fund for hard times and special education. And when I do that, it brings it up to a 4% increase in the school budget. They wanted the 5.3%. We're at 4%. And with the management of what the administration can do of moving things around and everything, we're hitting where we need to be.
5: Mayor Malise says the town's finances are in good shape.
14: The budget's looking very good. It really is. And I think that we were very fortunate. We started the process early, and it's all through management, fiscal management. And moving forward, the light at the end of the tunnel is the Southfield project with new growth. New growth is way down. I think that's our new growth, things moving forward up there. And I'm looking forward to things in ahead. I think it will have some great things happening for Weymouth.
5: Weymouth's operating budget for the upcoming year is $227 million, a 4.1% increase over this year. Officials said Weymouth has one of the lowest tax rates, and the town's bond rating is AA, allowing low interest rates on bonds. Reporting from Weymouth, Tom Gorman, WATD News.
4: 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Traffic and weather on the nines next.
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17: Now, WATD traffic and weather on the nines.
0: 7:39, and taking a look at the Monday back to work ride, we do have a crash that just cleared 28 north at the Otis Rotary in Bourne. That was a tough ride through there. Now, down the Cape, we do have delays at the Sagamore Bridge on Route 3 southbound. It's getting close to 2 miles almost of slowdowns. 25 east, about a mile or just under approaching the Bourne Bridge. Now on Route 3 northbound, we are seeing some slow spots this morning up through Duxbury. It looks like it's heavy getting up past on the approach to and just beyond Route 14, maybe up towards that work zone on Route 3 north near the lane shift in Duxbury. And then we have some more delays from Route 18 in Weymouth up into Braintree. The expressway northbound is jammed from the Braintree split all the way up towards Columbia Road. 24 on the northbound side slows down around Harrison Boulevard in Avon up to 93. 93 southbound, busy Braintree over to Canton. 128 Chevy 95 to 109. And 93 northbound is slow from Route 24 to the expressway. 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

0: east. That storm is pulling away, and now my forecast calls for clouds to give way to some gradual clearing as we head into the afternoon, and temperatures won't be nearly as abysmal, with highs close to 60 away from the immediate coast, where a northeasterly breeze will blow. Coming up for tonight, everybody enjoys a mainly clear sky. The overnight low temperature into the low 40s, but it will be a little bit cooler in some sections of interior southeastern Massachusetts. For tomorrow, plan on an ample amount of sunshine, a few clouds in the afternoon, a local sea breeze. Highs will be in the low 70s. Wednesday, sunny with top temps in the mid-70s. A northeast wind will keep it a bit cooler by the water's edge in the afternoon. And then on Thursday, it's mostly sunny, warming up nicely. The high temperature close to 80. Next weather in just 10 minutes. For WATD, I'm meteorologist Josh Nichols.
1: 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I'm Dan McCready at 7:42. 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
2: The South Shore's morning news rolls on. Welcome to Monday, first day of June. 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Rob Hackler with the morning team. 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About an hour from now, we'll preview this year's Scooper Bowl, which is coming up in Boston to benefit the Jimmy Fund. That starts tomorrow at noon in the Seaport this year. It's a change of venue. We'll talk about it in an hour with Caitlin Fink, Vice President of the Jimmy Fund, about the 2026 Scooper Bowl. We'll do that at 8:40. Megan Watts, President of the Pembroke Farmers Market, will join us after the news at 9. And then Pet of the Week coming up at 9:22. Well, more as we know, this was an impact locally from Massachusetts. A family killed as a result of a deadly bus crash on 95 in Virginia, Interstate 95 in Virginia, where the driver did not apparently slow down in a work zone, ended up hitting several cars and killing the family from Massachusetts that were on their way to a wedding. That driver now faces criminal charges, two felony counts of involuntary manslaughter, while hospitalized and in police custody. Let's hear more now from ABC.
3: The driver of that deadly bus crash on I-95 in Virginia now facing criminal charges as we learn more about the victims killed. Virginia State Police charging 48-year-old Jing Dong of Staten Island with two felony counts of involuntary manslaughter and saying more charges are pending.
4: Multiple people jumping out of windows, multiple vehicles on fire.
3: The deadly chain reaction crash happening early Friday morning in Stafford County, Virginia. Video showing survivors climbing through windows of the smoke-filled bus as first responders raced to the scene. Investigators say the bus, traveling from New York to Charlotte, failed to slow down for traffic backed up near a work zone, slamming into several vehicles before overturning, killing five and injuring more than 40 others. And tonight, new details about the lives lost. Relatives say four of the victims were members of the Donsev family from Massachusetts, a mother, father, and their two children, headed to a wedding in South Carolina with a car full of homemade desserts. Tonight, relatives tell ABC News that wedding going forward, while also mourning the Donsevs. The NTSB now trying to determine what caused the bus driver to plow into the backup, saying speed may have played a factor.
5: It seems fairly clear that if there was any braking, there wasn't much because of the speed and the severity of the collision.
3: Lindsay, the driver who was injured in the crash remains hospitalized while in police custody. His court date will be set once he's released from the hospital. He's facing up to 20 years behind bars if convicted.
2: That is ABC's Andrew Dimbert reporting. 7:46 now on the South Shore's morning news. It is the first day of June, and today, June 1st, represents the beginning of the 2026 Atlantic hurricane season. ABC's Jim Ryan says that for the next 6 months, coastal communities will be on alert.
6: Thanks to

0: Warming water in the Pacific, NOAA is anticipating a below-average number of named storms in the Atlantic. But National Weather Service Director Ken Graham is urging those in the potential storm zone to stay alert and to evacuate if local officials give the warning.
1: A lot of people say they don't evacuate because they don't want to sit in the traffic or travel 200-300 miles, when the reality is they may only have to go 10 or 20, 30 miles inland.
0: The current seasonal forecast calls for as many as 6 hurricanes in the Atlantic before November 30th. Jim Ryan, ABC News.
2: And a look at what's happening to real wages. A top Trump administration official talking to ABC's This Week on Sunday, addressing concern about the economy. National Economic Council Director Kevin Hassett saying there is positive news that's being ignored. ABC's Olivia Rubin with that.
3: Amanda Hamilton, a single mom in Kentucky, says the increase in gas prices is taking a toll.
4: There's a huge disconnect between the regular Joe, we're, you know, like just everyday Americans, and those who hold the power to make the changes that need to actually happen for prices to be lower.
3: New data from Moody's Analytics shows the typical household has now spent an extra nearly $450 on fuel expenses since the war began. Olivia Rubin, ABC News, Washington.
2: 7:47, we're dealing with some delays heading down to the Cape. Route 3 south is backed up at the Sagamore, the northbound side of Route 3. We had some slow spots coming out of Kingston into Duxbury, again up through Weymouth and Braintree. We'll get the details coming up with traffic and weather on the 9s, 95.9 WATD. That's next. Right now, it's time for an ABC Tech Trends segment. We'll check traffic and weather next. On 95.9 WATD, you're waking up with the South Shore's morning news. On 95.9.
5: From ABC News Tech Trends. The search engine DuckDuckGo now says its downloads on Apple devices rose 37% in the week after Google's developer conference. It was there that executives announced some major changes to Google Search, including a revised search bar that's intended to get people chatting with the company's AI more. Bloomberg's Mark Gurman reports Apple is pushing back the release date for its planned pair of smart glasses. The report says the company is now targeting a late 2027 release, citing bumps in the development process. Counterpoint Research finds the market for smart glasses grew 140% in the back half of 2025. And it's a big week for tech events. NVIDIA CEO Jensen Huang kicked off Computex, one of the world's biggest computer expos, with a keynote in Taipei last night. Microsoft holds its annual developer conference Build this week. And for all you gamers, Friday is Summer Games Fest in Los Angeles. With Tech Trends, I'm Mike Dubusky, ABC News.
2: Back out to the roads we go. It is 7:49, and we check traffic and weather. We update it every 10 minutes on the 9s. And taking a look at the ride this morning along Route 3 on the northbound side, we had some slow spots as you make your way up this morning out of Kingston into Duxbury. So we are seeing slowdowns around Route 3A coming up through Duxbury, up past the work zone near Route 14 in Duxbury. Some slow spots there. And then again, busy from Route 18 in Weymouth up into Braintree. Southbound is slow, about a mile and a half plus at the Sagamore. 25 East is slow, about a half mile to a three-quarter mile back up at the Bourne. Northbound on the expressway, traffic's jammed from Braintree up to Andrews Square. 93 North, slow. Route 28 to the expressway. 93 South is slow. Braintree over to 138 in Canton. 128 northbound is busy. 95 up towards Great Plain Ave in Needham. And Route 24 is busy. Harrison Boulevard up towards 139. Traffic on the 9s every morning. Traffic emergencies when they happen on WATD. Now the updated South Shore weather. 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
6: Some rather woeful weather for the weekend across Greater Boston, the Metro South, and the South Shore, with a storm system that twirled in from northern New England and then headed off the coast. It included a wind gust to at least 54 miles per hour at Boston's Logan Airport, a gust of 56 miles per hour at the Blue Hill Observatory on Saturday, and nearly an inch of rain at Blue Hill as well. Temperatures did get a little bit higher on Sunday. Today, we'll be back into the low 60s for highs, with clouds giving way to gradual clearing and a northeasterly breeze. For tonight, look for a clear sky. It will be cool. Radiational cooling will certainly guarantee that in the open countryside as the air dries out with that clear sky. Overnight lows will be into the upper 30s. Inland, we should be into the low and mid-40s elsewhere. For tomorrow, plan on ample sunshine, a few clouds in the afternoon, a local sea breeze. Highs will be in the low 70s. Wednesday into the mid-70s with more sun and a cooling sea breeze in the afternoon out of the northeast. Thursday, sunny, warming up to near 80. Next weather in just 10 minutes. For WATD, I'm meteorologist Josh Nichols.
2: Thanks, Josh. And right now, outside our studio in Marshfield, the temperature 49 degrees at the weather station, WATD. Coming up next, we'll have an update on the morning sports.
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2: It's time now for WATD Sports. Good morning. I'm Rob Hakala, and our sports report is being sponsored by WATD. All right, so it was a win for the Red Sox in Cleveland yesterday. The Sox rallied to get a 9-4 win over the Guardians, and with the win, the Red Sox take 2 out of 3 in Cleveland. Everyone in the Red Sox lineup had at least one hit. The Red Sox finished with 12 hits and a 9-4 win. The Red Sox are off tonight. Tomorrow, they will begin a 3-game series against the Baltimore Orioles at Fenway tomorrow night at 6:45. And the Stanley Cup Finals gets underway tomorrow night when the Carolina Hurricanes host the Vegas Golden Knights, Game 1, tomorrow at 8. And that's your update on sports on WATD.
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2: 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Coming up, we'll get another update on the roads and the weather with traffic and weather. We check it every 10 minutes on the 9s at 95.9 WATD. Well, a Hollywood legend would have turned 100 years old today, a legend in Hollywood. Her name, Marilyn Monroe, as fans gather to celebrate what would have been her 100th birthday.
21: Born Norma Jean Mortensen, the L.A. native landed her breakout role in 1953's Niagara.
22: 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Isn't it delicious?
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2: That is ABC's Danny New reporting. Coming up, we have the 8 o'clock news from ABC. We'll get you updated on the top stories of the morning. Our national news right at 8 from ABC. And then Dan McCready in the WATD newsroom with local news. That'll be coming up at 8:02. Right now, it is 7:59. WATD's traffic and weather. We update it every 10 minutes on the 9s. And taking a look at the ride on Route 3 northbound, we've got slowdowns this morning coming up. We had some pockets getting by the work zone near Route 14 in Duxbury and then again up through Braintree. Southbound getting reports of a delay southbound on Route 3. We could have an incident south of the split there on Route 3 south. Looked a little busy there getting past the Bergen Parkway. Then you're slow about a mile and a half at the Sagamore. 25 East is slow at the Bourne. The expressway is filled in from Braintree all the way up to Andrews Square. 24 North delay started Harrison Boulevard in Avon. South Shore weather for today. We'll have cloudy skies, maybe a stray morning shower. Some breaks of sun later on. A high 60. We're at 49 in Marshfield at 8.
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25: ABC News, I'm Sherry Preston. U.S. Central Command says it conducted self-defense strikes inside Iran over the weekend, saying it was in response to aggressive Iranian actions, including the shooting down of a U.S. drone over international waters. One big question, whether Israel's attacks on Lebanon are included in the overall ceasefire. Arrests outside the ICE detention center in Newark, where ABC's Phil Tate says an overnight curfew has just been lifted.
26: Police were in riot gear, the mountain unit on scene to enforce the curfew, ending with a few dozen arrests.
0: police.
1: Having worked with New Jersey State Police and local law enforcement, I know how well trained they are. The best in the nation.
3: New Jersey Governor Sherrill, over the weekend, defended her decision to send in state police after they learned ICE was preparing to surge officers into the state to support the ongoing immigration crackdown.
25: Three Democratic senators introducing a bill that would halt President Trump's anti-weaponization fund and prevent taxpayer dollars from being used for it. This is ABC News.

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1: We're going to be joined by the astro geek Stephen LaFlame.
0: Oh, and what might you be talking about?
1: Well, we're going to be talking about something out of this world.
0: I like it.
1: Yeah. The meteor that visited, that exploded over the South Shore this past weekend.
0: That was the big weekend story, that's for sure, yeah. Did you experience it? I know, if you're like Dan and I, didn't even faze us. I want to say that I was part of it, but I can't. I can't, in good conscience, I mean, can't lie to you.
1: I knew it happened because automatically I started getting all the things from, like, did you hear that? What was that? Was
0: yeah, there
1: like
0: I know,
1: a,
0: I know.
1: Was there a jet?
0: Was, what was that?
1: Was an explosion? Did something blow up?
0: Yeah.
1: So, I mean, I heard the reaction immediately, but I didn't actually...
0: No, same as well.
1: Yeah.
0: I was in the car. I missed it. Yeah, you can just call me, I guess, a rockhead. So what can you do? We'll be talking about it, though, at 8:30, right,
1: mm-hmm.
0: on WATD.
1: Mm-hmm.
0: They do say, I guess, if you want to go look for it, that this is harder to find when it goes into the water. It's not as easy to do. I mean, I'm glad that it didn't land on land.
1: Yeah, I've heard some people say it might be magnetic.
0: Yeah, someone was saying that somehow if you have some very powerful, I don't know what kind of thing you would need to go and get a piece of it. It would be great if it did end up in the gift shop down in Plymouth. Wouldn't that be nice, Dan? Pieces of the meteor. But I guess according to some of the scientists, they do say it will be harder to get this one. Here's ABC's Jim Ryan.
2: Much harder because Saturday's meteor was estimated at only 3 feet across compared to the 7.
0: Hold on there. We get more on that from Jim Ryan there. Sorry about that.
2: Much harder because Saturday's meteor was estimated at only 3 feet across compared to the 7-ton monster that dropped into Ohio on March 20th. But the location also adds potentially insurmountable challenges. NASA says fragments of the latest space rock might be found under 150 feet of water at the bottom of Cape Cod Bay, just west of where the Mayflower landed in 1620.
0: There you go. I like that. All right. So there you go, Dan. Not as easy to
1: no.
0: go and get a piece of.
1: No, it's definitely not. And I would imagine it would have cooled down by now. But.
0: I would think so, yeah, in the water. But because otherwise you're not supposed to approach it, I imagine, when it's
1: And I understand they can be rather heavy, but we'll find out all these things.
0: Oh, we will indeed. 8:30, Astro Geek joining Dan McCready in the 8:30 News, 95.9 WATD. Thanks for listening and watching up on the YouTube. We got the YouTube feed live there, so you can watch myself here in the on-air studio in the beautiful Coastal Heritage Bank Studios. You can watch Dan in the award-winning news booth as well. WATD did get a regional Edward R. Murrow Award. We got to talk more about that. Congratulations, by the way, to Christine James, our managing editor, news director, and Dan, you and the rest of the news team as well. A regional Edward R. Murrow. Those are not easy to come by, from what I understand. I think we're the only in our, I believe, are we the only commercial radio station that won in our division? I think for small radio. The division covers.
1: I believe we are, yes. It mostly goes to NPR.
0: Yeah, it mostly goes to NPR. And that's tough because, you know, they've got a lot of different resources that go into to covering that as opposed to a small private radio station. So we're the only one, I believe, in our division, which covers all of New England, to get a regional Edward R. Murrow Award for breaking news. How about that? That's exciting.
1: That is exciting.
0: And so now the radio station competes at the national level. So we'll find out if we bring a national Edward R. Murrow Award. But the country itself is divided up into several divisions and by market size. So the New England region is the one that we got our regional Edward R. Murrow Award for breaking news, I believe.
1: Yep.
0: Right? Breaking news. Covering, I think it might have been for Karen Reed.
1: Yes, the Karen Reed trial, yeah.
0: So more on that to come, I'm sure. Is Christine going to be back this week, do we know?
1: Hopefully.
0: Okay, more on that. I'm sure she'll have some stuff to say when Christine comes back. We hope she's doing better as she recovers from the surgery there. So she'll be back, knee surgery, and she'll be
1: absolutely
0: coming back this week, hopefully, in the WATD newsroom. 8:16 on the South Shore's Morning News, and we did also have Maureen in Pembroke that texted in. One of the days I was out in, my civic duty, I was away. Larry Nelson was able to interview some folks from Plymouth Patuxent Museum. They were promoting an event from Plymouth Rock to the Battle of Bunker Hill, featuring a presentation by author and historian Nathaniel Philbrick. And Maureen in Pembroke was lucky enough to win a pair of tickets to that event. It was a wonderful evening. Philbrick's keynote address was both interesting and informative. says Maureen in Pembroke. Thank you, WATD.

0: and Plymouth Patuxent Museum. Thank you, and thank you, Maureen, for letting us know what's going on. We really appreciate that so much. All right, it is 8:17 now on the South Shore's Morning News. We'll get to business news, and then we'll get to traffic and weather in the morning sports, and we'll head out on the road. CBS's Steve Hartman, we always like that for a bit of positive news on a Monday morning. Arrests outside an ICE facility in New Jersey last night. We get more on that from ABC's Aaron Katursky, reporting from Newark.
1: Overnight protesters clashing with police. There were dozens of arrests for violating a curfew the mayor of Newark imposed outside the ICE detention center at Delaney Hall. Anywhere within a half mile is off limits from 9 p.m. to 6 a.m., and police moved in to clear the streets. The arrests capped a combative weekend with some protesters setting fires and using barricades as weapons. Mounted police and officers in riot gear pushing them back.
0: That is ABC's Aaron Katursky reporting. Watching your money now with ABC.
2: From ABC News, Wall Street Now. Stock futures rose overnight with investors set to open June at new records. Fresh high water marks were set Friday when the S&P and NASDAQ each rose 0.2%, and the NASDAQ closed above 51,000 for the first time. In his first public remarks since his tenure as Fed chair ended, Jerome Powell stressed the need to defend the institutions of democracy, and he warned about the impact of a politicized Fed. He says the Federal Reserve has undergone what he calls a stress test. Rising costs have nearly one in three Americans taking on side gigs to make ends meet. E-commerce is the most popular way to earn cash on sites like eBay, Etsy, and Facebook Marketplace. Despite its $166 million budget, the latest Star Wars movie was bested at the box office this weekend by two low-budget films made by a pair of 20-something YouTubers. Back Rooms earned $81 million in its U.S. debut. Obsession has collected $100 million in 3 weeks. Jim Ryan, ABC News.
3: Few make it big in motorsports, but the real reward for most is the joy of competition. I'm Miles Heger. The excitement and danger of motorsports are the reasons drivers love to race and why fans keep showing up. Join me and my guests each week as we discuss the local short tracks while also sharing opinions and insight on the national series. Tune in to Miles on Motorsports, Wednesday nights at 7 p.m. here on 95.9 WATD.
0: WATD's traffic and weather. We update it every 10 minutes on the nines, and taking a look at the ride on the expressway that's jammed from Braintree up to Southampton Street, 93 South. We had a crash in the breakdown lane, 93 South near Route 37 in Braintree near the plaza. Traffic was jammed in pockets out of Braintree over to Canton. 128 northbound had some slowdowns from 95 in Canton up towards Great Plain Ave in Needham, and again around Route 9. Route 3 on the northbound side, mainly slow at the top end approaching the split. Southbound is slow at the Sagamore. 25 east is slow at the Bourne. 24 north delays start around Harrison Boulevard in Avon. Traffic on the nines every morning. Traffic emergencies when they happen on WATD. Now the updated South Shore weather. Let's get the details. First day of June, and meteorologist Josh Nichols with the South Shore's most accurate and dependable weather being sponsored this morning by the Clean Team. 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
4: Some rather woeful weather for the weekend across Greater Boston, the Metro South, and the South Shore, with a storm system that twirled in from northern New England and then headed off the coast. It included a wind gust to at least 54 miles per hour at Boston's Logan Airport, a gust of 56 miles per hour at the Blue Hill Observatory on Saturday, and nearly an inch of rain at Blue Hill as well. Temperatures did get a little bit higher on Sunday. Today, we'll be back into the low 60s for highs, with clouds giving way to gradual clearing and a northeasterly breeze. For tonight, look for a clear sky. It will be cool. Radiational cooling will certainly guarantee that in the open countryside as the air dries out with that clear sky. Overnight lows will be into the upper 30s. Inland, we should be into the low mid 40s. Elsewhere, for tomorrow, plan on ample sunshine, a few clouds in the afternoon, a local sea breeze. Highs will be in the low 70s. Wednesday into the mid 70s with more sun and a cooling sea breeze in the afternoon out of the northeast. Thursday, sunny, warming up to near 80. Next weather in just 10 minutes. For WATD, I'm meteorologist Josh Nichols.
0: All right, thank you so much, Josh. And right now, outside our studio in Marshfield, the temperature is 50 degrees at the weather station, WATD. Coming up next, we'll get an update on sports.
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0: WATD Sports at 8:23. Good morning. I'm Rob Hackala. 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C. Plymouth. Well, a win for the Red Sox as they take 2 out of 3 in Cleveland, beating the Guardians yesterday. 9-4, the Red Sox rallied. They got a 6-run seventh inning. And the Red Sox bats came alive, and they were able to beat Cleveland and take 2 out of 3 against the Guardians. The Sox are off tonight. Tomorrow they'll begin a 3-game series at Fenway against the Orioles. Tomorrow night, 6:45. And ready for hockey, the Stanley Cup Finals gets underway tomorrow night. Carolina Hurricanes host the Vegas Golden Knights. Game 1 tomorrow at 8. That's our quick update on sports.
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0: 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Hey, don't forget, Kevin Tachi coming up tonight, 6:15 until 8 on Kevin's program tonight. State Representative Allison Sullivan-Almeida joining Kevin. Also, Brockton City Council President Jack Lally. Then it's all things motorsports with Miles Heger, Ben Bennett, and Paul Scally from Miles on Motorsports. From Beacon Hill to Brockton City Hall to the racetrack. Monday Night Talk, 6:15 to 8 with Kevin Tachi tonight on WATD. Time now is 8:26, and let's head out on the road. CBS's Steve Hartman. A dog's journey after being left at a Texas firehouse.
9: Fire Station 8 in Fort Worth, Texas, is what they call a safe baby site. A place where desperate parents can leave a baby they're unable to care for. It happened earlier this month. A little one left right at the base of that flagpole. There was also a note that read in part, "His name is Jake. If you really care about helping babies, please help my baby." Fire Captain Jason Bryant.
10: What kind of condition was he in?
11: You could tell he's been loved. Super healthy, super strong, until he hadn't missed a meal.
9: Jake had been living with a homeless man named Tom Miner. Tom became homeless a couple years ago after his landlord told him he couldn't keep the dog. So both lived here until that day at the fire station when Tom gave up his dog begrudgingly.
12: I live with that every day. It is the hands-down hardest decision I ever made.
10: You thought he deserved a better life?
12: Yes.
10: What was it like to walk away from him?
12: I ran. I couldn't look back.
9: But Tom says there is a bright side. Jake now has a great home. The guys at the station are keeping him.
10: Yeah.
9: And Tom has a new place, too.
12: This is my home. And there ain't no place like home.
9: The fire department got a local business to donate a camper. They're also providing supplies, arranging for him to see a dentist, doing everything they can to make sure Tom gets back on his feet. And when that day comes...
12: That was the last one I took.
9: They plan to fix the hole in his heart as well.
12: My baby.
9: By giving him back his dog.
12: One day, he's coming home.
11: If we could hand Jake back over to Tom, I think that's the happy ending everybody wants.
10: How are you going to be with that?
11: Well, I think there'll be 30 grown men bawling, yeah.
10: Really?
11: Yeah.
9: Perhaps mutual custody would be in order. Regardless, the department would like me to stress that this was a one-time thing. They can't have people just dropping off dogs. But in this exception, there is a rule. That whenever you put the needs of another above your own, there's a very good chance that everyone will win. Steve Hartman, on the road, in Fort Worth, Texas.
0: Oh, boy, another great story there from CBS's Steve Hartman. We have the 8:30 news coming up with Dan McCready. He'll be checking in with, that's right, the Astro Geek coming up in the 8:30 news. And coming up after the 8:30 news, we're going to get a preview of the 2026 Super Bowl. Caitlin Fink from the Jimmy Fund will join us after the 8:30 news on WATD. 8:29. Back out to the roads, WATD's traffic and weather on the nines. And the ride this morning, Route 3 on the northbound side, mainly slow from the Bergen Parkway up towards the Braintree split. Southbound side of Route 3 is slow approaching the Sagamore Bridge. Just a very brief delay now. 25 East is just slow approaching the Bourne. Northbound Expressway is filled in from Braintree up to Southampton Street, 93 South. Sluggish, we had a crash, 93 South in Braintree near Route 37. That's gone now. 93 South has some pockets from Braintree over to 128 and 95 in Canton. And that continues to be heavy on 128 north from 95 up towards Great Plain Ave in Needham. South Shore weather for today. We are going to have cloudy skies. Some breaks of sun, though, as we go through the morning hours. Maybe a stray shower. Then this afternoon, clouds give way to sun. The high 60. 50 now in Marshfield, 830.
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3: 50 degrees outside of our South Shore studios at 8:30. Good morning, I'm Dan McCready, WATD News. And the news being brought to you by Tiny and Sons Glass. His boys do a good job, 1-888-64-TINYS. A recall petition regarding Marshfield Select Board member Eric Kelly was ultimately rejected by the town's Board of Registrars. The issue involved a town clerk's seal with Registrar Chair Walter Sterling saying that while it is an emotional issue, proper procedure is essential.
14: I spent over 40-plus years in code enforcement, writing codes, enforcing laws on a state level and a federal level. I believe in rules and regulations, and they are there for a reason. I'm not here to sit there and ask why they're there. They're part of the rules and we apply. That's my position.
15: Fellow Registrar David O'Reilly said the wishes of the signatories shouldn't be thrown out due to a clerical error.
16: If somebody makes a mistake, a clerical mistake, in the clerk's office, should the person who signed the petition be disenfranchised? And this is not the first time this petition went out. It was widely known that there was a recall going on in Marshfield. People outside of Marshfield know about the recall. So it's not as if, I don't believe, a person signing a petition looks for seals and signatures. I think they're more interested in what is it for, what is it going to do, and do I sign it? Am I, you know, agreeing to it? So I'm taking it as the person who signed it is more important than some mistakes.
15: The town clerk, Nerese Casper, spoke during the meeting and explained why the seal wasn't present on the petition forms.
17: If I put the town seal on something, it's the imprimatur of the town. It has weight. It says that the town agrees to whatever it is that paper says. I cannot do that. I should not do that. It should not have the town seal on it unless the town agrees to it. To have someone say that I am purposely leaving it off.
18: The town seal is the town clerk's seal.
17: It is not my seal.
15: The motion to reject the petition ultimately passed 2-1 with David O'Reilly as the sole dissenting vote. WATD News Time, 8:34. More of the day's top stories still to come.
19: Just last summer, Joe Weatherby took his son, Joe Jr., on his first deep-sea fishing trip. The water was beautiful after a red sky night, and Joe had broke out his fisherman's hat with every lucky bobble he had. All signs pointed to a big day for the Weatherbys. And wouldn't you know it, after just an hour out on the ocean, Joe Jr. caught the big one, a real whopper of a fish, a 4-foot, 50-pound Boston hake. It took all of Joe Jr.'s might to reel it in, but he sure made Dad proud. Back on the dock, Joe Sr. beamed with pride as his son posed for a picture with his catch. But as it turned out, that old hake had a little fight left in him. The fish wriggled free from Joe Jr.'s grasp, flew through the air, and landed right on the harbor master's SUV, smashing through the windshield. How's that for the one that got away?
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15: WATD News Time, 8:35, and the news being brought to you by Cross Insurance. For all your home, auto, and business insurance needs, contact Cross Insurance on Ocean Street in Marshfield. If you thought you heard a boom this weekend, well, it was likely a meteor after officials with the American Meteor Society and NASA say a 3-foot meteor entered the atmosphere near the Massachusetts-New Hampshire border. Joining us this morning to provide more information is the astrogeek Stephen LaFlame. Good morning. Thank you so much for joining us.
21: Hello. Good morning.
15: So I've heard this called a meteor, meteorite, even a meteoroid. Which one was this and what's the difference?
21: Okay, well, first of all, a meteoroid is a rock, a piece of space rock that's still up out in space and has not approached the Earth yet. Once it is seen in the sky to flash across the sky, it becomes a meteor. And then if it actually lands, the piece that you pick up is called a meteorite. So that's the classification.
15: And this one is a meteorite or a meteor?
21: It would, well, and technically the pieces that have fallen into the ocean and those bits would be meteorites. So we're not sure if those will be retrievable, but it's possible. So just to summarize what happened, if in case anyone missed it, I can't believe at this point anyone's missed the news, but Saturday afternoon at about 2:06 p.m., a large stony-type meteor flashed across the sky at about 70,000 miles an hour. This stony type is in comparison to an iron type, which is mostly iron and nickel and much more solid. This impacted our atmosphere with the force of 300 tons of TNT. It exploded about 40 miles high, and they surmise that the pieces of it landed in Cape Cod Bay, which is about 60 to 100 feet deep. There were widespread reports all over New England, and there were even a report that it rattled grandma's finest china in the cabinet. And the reports of seeing a daytime fireball actually came in from Montreal all the way to Delaware. The unfortunate part is that we didn't get to see it from our Massachusetts area because there were thick clouds overhead at the time. It was later proven by a NASA satellite that detects lightning that this was a meteorite flash, a meteor flash. There were no injuries or damage reported. I'm sure many of your listeners have stories to tell about where they were and what they heard. It seems that springtime is the peak time for bolides or fireballs, which is the name of what these super bright meteors go by. For unknown reason, we've had quite a number of these all over the U.S., namely in Texas, Ohio, and now Massachusetts, where bright meteors have been seen in the sky. And it's not known why. If anyone's got dreams of going out and trying to find pieces, you could go out with a boat and into the halfway point between Plymouth and Provincetown, drop a 100-foot line into the water and drag a magnet on the bottom. These stony meteorites are a little bit magnetic, although the iron nickel type would be more likely to grab onto your magnet. If you're interested in purchasing a meteor for yourself, there's meteorlab.com, which will send you a confirmed authenticated piece of space rock. And you can also send in the piece that you have in your hand that you think is a space rock, and they will test it for you and can determine if it's real. And finally, in summary, people are not aware that between 20 and 100 tons of meteoritic material hit the Earth every single day. This stuff is raining down on us every day. Most of it is in the form of dust, but about 15 pebble-sized meteorites land on Earth every day. And for people interested, I did a little experiment last November, and I dragged a powerful magnet through the rain gutters of my house, collected whatever magnetic debris was in there and looked at it under a microscope. And sure enough, I was able to detect or look at tiny meteoritic spherules, little shiny little BB-type objects that I collected in my rain gutter. If people are interested in seeing pictures of these, they can go to my Universe in the Backyard Facebook page, and we'll go back to the November 15th entry. So I don't know what else.
15: Yeah, that was a lot going on there. And unfortunately, we're going to have to leave it right there. But thank you so much for speaking with us. We do appreciate it.
21: Okay, Dan, you take care.
15: Traffic and weather next.
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13: Now, WATD traffic and weather on the nines.
0: And good morning. Your Monday back-to-work ride. Busy on the expressway northbound. It is heavy and slow from the Braintree split all the way up towards Columbia Road. Your Braintree to Boston drive time coming in at about 34 minutes now. End-to-end Route 3 on the northbound side is slow. Just as you make your way up into Braintree, really not too bad. Southbound looks good at the Sagamore, 25 East, just a brief delay now at the Bourne. 24 is some slowdowns around 139 up to 93. 93 southbound pockets, Route 37 over to Ponkapog, and then we did have 128 southbound. Some delays getting by. It looked like a new issue, 128 south after Route 1 and Dedham. Traffic's jammed there. Traffic on the nines every morning. Traffic emergencies when they happen on WATD. Now the updated South Shore weather.
2: At the Blue Hill Observatory, not the greatest of weather weekends by any stretch of the imagination. With that low that twirled in from northern New England, they had a peak wind gust on Saturday to 56 miles per hour, nearly an inch of rain, and temperatures most of the afternoon were stuck in the 40s. And then yesterday, we had scattered showers and cool breezes, but at least that storm is pulling away. And now my forecast calls for clouds to give way to some gradual clearing as we head into the afternoon, and temperatures won't be nearly as abysmal, with highs close to 60 away from the immediate coast, where a northeasterly breeze will blow. Coming up for tonight, everybody enjoys a mainly clear sky. The overnight low temperature into the low 40s, but it will be a little bit cooler in some sections of interior southeastern Massachusetts. For tomorrow, plan on an ample amount of sunshine, a few clouds in the afternoon, a local sea breeze. Highs will be in the low 70s. Wednesday, sunny with top temps in the mid-70s. A northeast wind will keep it a bit cooler by the water's edge in the afternoon. And then on Thursday, it's mostly sunny, warming up nicely. The high temperature close to 80. Next weather in just 10 minutes. For WATD, I'm meteorologist Josh Nichols.
15: 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I'm Dan McCready at 843. The South Shore's morning news continues now on 95.9 WATD.

0: Great to have you along. This is South Shore's Morning News. I'm Rob Hakala with the Morning Team. And it's time now to talk about one of our favorite events that comes up. And this is just yet another reason, just added to the list, why I love June. It's my birthday month. Longest day of the year. Sure, only 30 days in June, but we treasure each one. And 3 days in June means the Scooper Bowl, the Jimmy Fund Scooper Bowl 2026 is coming up. It starts tomorrow. Here with all the details, joining us is Caitlin Fink on the line with us this morning. Caitlin, Vice President of the Jimmy Fund. Caitlin, good morning.
1: Good morning, Rob. Thanks so much for having me.
0: Great to have you on WATD. So Scooper Bowl 2026 is coming up. How many years of Scooper Bowl have there been now?
1: So Scooper Bowl started back in 1983. So we've been celebrating this great June tradition for decades now.
0: Oh, that's so great. Well, as I mentioned earlier, and people who know I love ice cream that listen to this show, and it must have been one of the first few ones I heard about it on the radio, Caitlin, so many years ago. And so I told everybody, I'll tell you, I was in junior high back in the 80s. And so we had a friend's father drop us off in the Red Line, and we took the T. And at that year, all those years ago, it was on Boston Common. And over
1: That's
0: the years,
1: right.
0: It's moved around. But that was one of the first ones I went to was Boston Common. So I've been going to almost every Scooper Bowl every year. So I'm excited to go again. This time, though, a new location, right?
1: That's right. A new location. We're down in the Seaport District this year at 88 Seaport Boulevard. We're excited to try a new location. We've had a great response in ticket sales to date, and excited just listening to that weather for the week. It sounds like it's going to be some perfect ice cream eating weather.
0: Yeah, that's really exciting because you want to have a good crowd. I go even if it rains, but yeah, most people love to go when it's nice out. I do like the vibe when it's in the city. I know, obviously in COVID and a few other years, you had to move it out of the city into a more open space. But I always loved the vibe when people would come out and, come in the middle of the day, sometimes out of their offices and walk over and get the ice cream. And it's so fun. And so I'm excited to see how it is in the Seaport this year.
1: Yeah, we are too. I think it's good to try new things. So we're excited to be down there. We'll be there Tuesday, Wednesday, Thursday this week from 12 to 8 each day. And people can buy their tickets ahead of time online at scooperbowl.org. We will have tickets available for sale at the event as well. However, if we get to capacity, there's always the risk that you won't be able to purchase them. So I do encourage people to go online to scooperbowl.org and get your tickets before heading down to the Seaport District. But it's going to be a great 3 days, as always. And we have 13 vendors there, 13 different ice cream brands participating. We have ice cream, frozen yogurt, dairy-free options. We even have Philadelphia ice. So really something for everyone, and looking forward to seeing as much of the Jimmy Fund community down celebrating the kickoff of summer with us.
0: Oh, that's so great. Now, and Caitlin, they also have, this is something I haven't done myself yet. I usually go in the earlier part of the day, but is there still a 21 plus component?
1: Yeah, so Scoop at Night, as it was known in the past, which really gained some great traction over the last few years, we actually switched it up a little bit. So we are now offering it all 3 days. After 4 p.m., our 21-plus crowd can purchase 2 drink tickets when they arrive as part of the Scooper Bowl and enjoy some beverages from local beer and wine distributors, and there will be some mocktail options as well. So another layer to Scooper Bowl as we continue to expand and grow the event.
0: All right. And again, we're talking noon to 8 for the full event. And that is tomorrow, Wednesday, and Thursday. And people can go to the website, right, scooperbowl.org, or get the link through the jimmyfund.org.
1: Exactly, yep.
0: Okay. Oh,
1: all the information's on there. Yeah, we're so excited. Really looking forward to it. This is one of our favorite weeks of the year. And again, it really kicks off the summer here in Boston.
0: Yeah, it's nice to have, to bring people together. Most people love ice cream, and you know, as you said too, there's some other things too. You can get some iced and other different things, but of course they've got a lot of ice cream, and it's just for a good cause. It's a positive event. It's so much fun just to bring everybody out, and I'm excited. You guys excited about the Seaport location, you said?
1: Yeah, we are. I think we've had some great feedback to date. There's so many companies down there now, so still getting that same vibe of people coming out at their lunch break or a little 3 o'clock snack. So I think it's going to be a really great 3 days. We have partnered with Shark Ninja this year on the event, and they've been incredible presenting sponsors and really bringing some new activations to the event. They've been working with one of our Dana-Farber pediatric patients on a special lemonade that she'll be serving called Livy's Lemonade, so people can try that. But like you said, the ice cream, that's clearly a wonderful part of the event, but really the main point of the Jimmy Fund Scuba Bowl is to bring awareness and to raise critical funds for Dana-Farber, and so that's why we're there, and everyone who comes can know that they are truly making a difference in how we treat and research cancer, not only here in Boston at Dana-Farber, but really around the world.
0: Oh, boy. Well, I'm looking forward to being there, and I'll be heading in this week, and I hope everyone else does as well. ScubaBowl.org, and Caitlin Fink has been with us today, Vice President with the Jimmy Fund. And, Caitlin, do you have a favorite flavor yourself? I should ask when it comes to, I'll just let you know, mine is would be mint chocolate chips, so I'll throw that out.
1: Oh, what, my gosh, Rob, you and I are the same then. I was going to say the same thing. You can't go wrong with mint chocolate chips.
0: No, okay, all right. Well, that's good, yeah. I was already looking ahead at the, and by the way, you know, these, of course, depending on, you know, sometimes they got to switch things up if they run out, but there looks like there's a few mint flavors there, Caitlin, on the menu.
1: There are. There's going to be over 40 flavors, so get ready to try some different ones, but I assure you there's some mint versions there.
0: I love it. Caitlin Fink from the Jimmy Fund, thanks for joining us on WATD.
1: Yeah, thanks so much, Rob. We'll see you down at Scuba Bowl.
0: Yeah, I'll see you there in the Seaport. That's Caitlin Fink joining us this morning, Vice President with the Jimmy Fund. Get the details, ScubaBowl.org. All right, back out to the roadways. Let's see what's going on out there. The expressway is jammed from Braintree up to Southampton Street. 128 southbound, that delay is due to a work crew in the right lanes after E Street. You're back to 109. Route 3 on the northbound side looks to be in pretty good shape now. No major delays along the South Shore. 24 is slow, 139 to 93. And not too bad at the Cape Bridges. Traffic on the nines every morning. Traffic emergencies when they happen on WATD. Now, the updated South Shore weather. Let's get the details. Meteorologist Josh Nichols in the Weather Center today. 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Cape Cod 5.
2: Some rather woeful weather for the weekend across Greater Boston, the Metro South, and the South Shore, with a storm system that twirled in from northern New England and then headed off the coast. It included a wind gust to at least 54 miles per hour at Boston's Logan Airport, a gust of 56 miles per hour at the Blue Hill Observatory on Saturday, and nearly an inch of rain at Blue Hill as well. Temperatures did get a little bit higher on Sunday. Today, we'll be back into the low 60s for highs, with clouds giving way to gradual clearing and a northeasterly breeze. For tonight, look for a clear sky. It will be cool. Radiational cooling will certainly guarantee that in the open countryside as the air dries out with that clear sky. Overnight lows will be into the upper 30s. Inland, we should be into the low and mid-40s elsewhere. For tomorrow, plan on ample sunshine, a few clouds in the afternoon, a local sea breeze. Highs will be in the low 70s. Wednesday into the mid-70s with more sun and a cooling sea breeze in the afternoon out of the northeast. Thursday, sunny, warming up to near 80. Next weather in just 10 minutes. For WATD, I'm meteorologist Josh Nichols.
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0: 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Good morning. I'm Rob Hakala, and our sports report is sponsored by Stewart Painting. Every job done right and on time. Stewart Painting. A win for the Red Sox yesterday, and so they take two out of three against the Guardians in Cleveland as the Red Sox did rally in this game. They got, I believe it was 6 runs in the 7th inning, and the Red Sox get a win 9-4. Red Sox take 2 out of 3 in Cleveland. They're off tonight, and then they'll be back at Fenway tomorrow night to begin a 3-game series against the Baltimore Orioles. That'll be at 6:45. And now let's get an update on some national sports for you. We'll check in with the AP's Gethin Coolbaugh.
4: AP Sports, I'm Gethin Coolbaugh. Marta Kostyuk stunned four-time champion Iga Swiatek 7-5-6-1 in the fourth round, ensuring there will be a first-time women's champion at the French Open.
5: I think it was a great matchup, but at the end of the day, I still think I was an underdog in this match.
4: Elena Svitolina rallied past Belinda Bencic to meet Kostyuk in an all-Ukrainian quarterfinal. MLB, the Yankees scored 13 runs in an inning for the first time in nearly 21 years in the third in a 13-8 rout of the A's. Russell Henley birdied the lone playoff hole to beat Eric Cole in golf's Charles Schwab Classic at Colonial. Christian Pulisic ended a 5-month scoring drought for club and country, and the U.S. beat Senegal 3-2. In the Americans' next-to-last World Cup warm-up match, and Finland beat Switzerland 1-0 in OT to win the Men's Ice Hockey World Championship. Gethin Coolbaugh, AP Sports.
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0: 9 o'clock news is coming up. We'll get the national news from EBC, then our local news with Dan McCready coming up at 9:02, and then we're going to be going into our fifth and final hour of the South Shore's morning news. So stick around. We're going to find out more about the Pembroke Farmers Market. We'll get those details. Megan Watts will join us right after the news at 9. It's 8:59, traffic and weather on the 9s, and Route 3 on the northbound side. Looks good now from Plymouth right up into Weymouth. No major issues along the South Shore. The Cape bridges are fine. Northbound on the expressway is still jammed from Furnace Brook up towards Columbia Road. And a work crew in the right lanes, 128 South, 95 near University Ave. South Shore weather for today. Clouds, maybe a stray morning shower. The clouds will give way to some sunshine today. The high 60. We're at 51 now at 9.
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13: ABC News, I'm Sherry Preston. The U.S. and Iran exchanging fire over the weekend, drawing into question the ceasefire talks that had been happening. The war now in its fourth month. And, says ABC's Rachel Scott,
14: the economic toll continues to hit Americans here at home with these high gas prices. But the president still insists he is in no rush to make a deal late overnight. He posted on social media telling critics to sit back and relax, saying it will all work out in the end.
13: Dozens of arrests now reported outside the ICE detention facility in Newark, New Jersey, a mandatory curfew put in place over the weekend following days of determinations. Another strike into an alleged drug boat in the Eastern Pacific. Three more killed, bringing the number killed since the U.S. strikes began to more than 200. President Trump says he will headline the opening ceremony at the Great American State Fair, marking the nation's 250th birthday. That announcement after most of the musicians who had agreed to perform pulled out, complaining it was too partisan. This is ABC News. A Hollywood legend would have turned 100 years old today. ABC's Danny New with more on how fans of Marilyn Monroe are celebrating.
15: Born Norma Jean Mortensen, the L.A. native landed her breakout role in 1953's Niagara.
16: Ooh, do you feel the breeze from the subway? Isn't it delicious?
15: With now classic films like The 7-Year Itch.
17: I wanna be loved by you.
15: And over the weekend, a record-breaking 1,037 lookalikes gathered in Palm Springs, dressed in her iconic getup from 7-Year Itch.
18: You say 100 years. I feel like she never left us.
15: It appears this 100-year itch will never be scratched.
13: Chipmaker NVIDIA unveiling a new chip that puts AI capabilities directly into laptops and desktops to be delivered this fall. NVIDIA CEO Jensen Huang saying it's part of a 3-year deal they've been working on with Microsoft that will, in his words, reinvent PCs for the AI era. I'm Sherry Preston, ABC News.
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4: 51 degrees outside of our South Shore studios at 9:02. Good morning. I'm Dan McCready, WATD News. 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A firefighter was injured battling a 2-alarm fire that heavily damaged a Weymouth home. The fire was reported just before 11:30 yesterday morning at 253 Middle Street.
1: Heavy fire was showing on the first floor of the single-family home when firefighters arrived. A second alarm was transmitted, bringing firefighters from Quincy, Braintree, and Hingham to the scene. The flames were brought under control in about an hour. The homeowner safely escaped. One firefighter was injured and transported to the hospital. Rockland and Randolph covered Weymouth stations. The cause of that fire is under investigation. WATD News Time 9:03. More of the day's top stories still to come.
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21: Actually, yes there is.
22: My bad.
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23: No monkeys were harmed in the making of this commercial.
1: WATD News Time, 9:04. 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The Trust Fund and a beach lease will be among the topics of discussion when the Duxbury Select Board meets tonight. And joining us this morning with a preview is Town Manager Rainey Reed. Mr. Reed, good morning. Thank you so much for joining us.
24: Good morning, Dan. Thank you for having me on. I appreciate it.
1: So as I mentioned, there will be an overview of the Trust Fund portfolio.
24: That's correct. In fact, Mary McKinnon, our finance director, has invited Brian Callow from Rockland Trust, who is one of the senior VPs there, and the director of fixed income to come in and explain to the board how our portfolio is doing, which is managed by Rockland Trust. We'd like to have him come in probably once a year so we can touch base and see how things are going and make sure everything is going well. And in fact, everything is going very well, so we're excited to have him come in and talk to us.
1: That will be followed by a discussion and vote pertaining to seawall betterments.
24: That's correct. We're in the process of the seawall is finally complete. The disaster that we had about 5 years ago where a seawall fell in has all been reconstructed at a new height, much newer technology used to reconstruct it. And as part of that process, the town had voted to assess betterments to the property owners that live along the seawall to help pay for a portion of it. So we will be discussing that with the residents that live along the seawall. Of course, the board will render a decision, and then we'll begin to move forward to be able to assess those betterments. Followed by that, we're going to have another discussion with Mary McKinnon, our finance director, talking about the town's financial policies, and we're going to engage the Division of Local Services for some training and assistance there. Then we're going to have a discussion about an Eversource easement for our new DPW facility. And then we're going to be talking about setting goals. The Select Board is going to be setting their goals for 2026. And then finally, as you had mentioned, they'll be talking about the lease with Duxbury Beach. As you know, the town does not own the beach. In fact, we lease it from the Duxbury Beach Reservation on an annual basis. And the lease amount is $1 million. And so they'll be talking about that and hopefully vote on that. The voters authorized that to move forward at the March town meeting a couple months ago. So it's a busy night.
1: Certainly sounds it. And you're also going to be giving a report to the board as well.
24: That's correct. Two pieces of information. One, the East Street Bridge, which has been under construction here in Duxbury for the last 2 years, will be reopening on Friday. So a lot of the residents, myself included, will be very happy to have that project behind us and wrapped up so that the residents can then use the East Street Bridge again. And the other piece of information is a sad one. This past week, the Duxbury Police Department lost our canine unit, our dog named Cirque, to cancer. Unfortunately, he had to be put to sleep, and we are mourning his loss, as is the department. He was a distinguished member of the force, and he will be sorely missed. But aside from that, that's a pretty full plate for this evening.
1: Indeed. And tonight's select board meeting will begin at 6:30, and that will be at Duxbury Town Hall. Well, thank you so much for joining us this morning. We do appreciate it.
24: Thanks, Dan. Always good to be on. Have a great day.
1: Thank you. You as well. WATD News Time 9:08. Traffic and weather on the nines is next.
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0: And good morning. It is 9:09, and taking a look at the ride on the expressway, we're still dealing with a tough ride into the city. The delays start around Furnace Brook, and it's heavy up towards Andrews Square. The drive time will take you still about a half hour now from Braintree up into Boston. Route 3 on the northbound side looks good. No major delays from Plymouth and Duxbury up into Weymouth. 24 is okay. 93 is busy out of Braintree over towards Ponkapog. And 95-128 southbound is jammed up. There's some road work going on. The two right lanes are knocked out near University Ave and Westwood, so that's keeping things jammed through there. No major delays on 44 or down at the Cape Bridges. Traffic on the nines every morning. Traffic emergencies when they happen on WATD. Now the updated South Shore weather.
3: Not exactly very summer-like here for the meteorological beginning of the summer season. My forecast here for Greater Boston, the Metro South, and the South Shore calls for clouds this morning, but gradually we should see some clearing heading into the afternoon. Temperatures will be topping out only near 60 for a high. As we head into tonight, look for a clear sky. It'll be cool. Radiational cooling for interior southeastern Massachusetts means overnight lows into the upper 30s, should be into the low 40s otherwise, and some mid-40s in places like Boston. For Tuesday, we'll see an ample amount of sunshine. The high temperature away from the immediate coast, close to 70, should be into the mid-70s with more sunshine Wednesday, and warming up nicely on Thursday with ample sun, the high near 80. For WATD, I'm meteorologist Josh Nichols.
1: 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I'm Dan McCready at 9:11. 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
0: Dan, thank you so much. Good morning to you. Good morning, everyone, and welcome. Welcome into the South Shore's Morning News. Fifth and final hour is underway. I'm Rob Hackelow with the morning team. We're going to be with you till 10 o'clock. Thanks for listening to us on the radio, 95.9 FM, streaming on the Odyssey app, A-U-D-A-C-Y, and, of course, on YouTube as well, WATD Radio on YouTube. Like and subscribe. And you can see I have a special guest in studio with me this morning. And I want to welcome Megan Watts to the program. Megan is the president of the Pembroke Farmers Market. Megan, good morning.
5: Good morning. Thank you for having me.
0: Great to have you here on WATD. All right, so let's talk about the Pembroke Farmers Market. Tell us about the group and what you guys do.
5: Sure. So we are a group of residents. Obviously, we all live in Pembroke, and we are

0: an entity. We registered and became official, and then this is going to be our third season coming up.
1: Wow. Well, yeah. Congratulations on that. It's a good story then, how it all came together.
0: Yeah.
1: Local people, and again, there are many wonderful, by the way, farmers markets, and we want to give a big salute to all of them that do a great job in all these towns, made up, as you said, primarily of volunteers who just have the you know, the energy and the excitement and the love of local products. And so why not have one in Pembroke?
0: Exactly.
1: And
0: so the more, the better.
1: Yeah, this is great because, you know, because people love to go around to really more than one sometimes.
0: That's true. Yeah, because you get different vendors, you get different farms, you get different perspectives, and every market offers a little bit of a unique kind of take on it. So I think that ours is unique in that we are, we realize that we like to do events. So we have these theme style markets every now and then. We have Kids Day in July. We have Senior Day, which we launched last year, which was a really big success because we're at the Pembroke Community Center, the new Pembroke Community Center, which if you haven't been to Pembroke Center, it's a really great building and they did a great job on it. And it's just so nice to have it there because for a while, you know, there wasn't this kind of gathering place for people in the center. And so it's a really great place. And it's been just, it's become really the heart of the community. So we're there. But Pembroke Council on Aging is there. So we have a really good relationship with them. And so we said, why don't we have Senior Day last year? And so it was a big hit and we're bringing it back this year. We do a Fall Fun Day in October, which is so much fun, so well attended. And of course, we have our first market, which is always a big hit, which is coming up on June 13th.
1: Ooh, okay. All right. So let's get the details here. So when does the farmers market take place? You said the first one is coming up June 13th?
0: June 13th, yep, 10 a.m. to 1 p.m. So this year we actually are on a reduced schedule. So we used to be weekly, and as you mentioned, we are all volunteers.
1: Did you find that was, did you bite off more than you could chew, as they say?
0: I think so, yeah. I mean, luckily,
1: I imagine as it grows and you get more people volunteering, you know.
0: Yeah, and we have a great team of volunteers, and we are very lucky. We have a lot of actually Pembroke High School students who have been
1: That's kind of nice.
0: Unbelievably helpful in showing up and doing kind of whatever we ask for them. So,
1: big
0: shout out to the Pembroke High School community because they really helped us and they will continue to help us this year. But yeah, it's a lot. It is definitely a lot. You're planning an event every single week. And like I said, we have these special events as well that require even more planning because, you know, you're hiring in more entertainment, more special, you know, activities. And so it was a lot, but we wanted to keep those big activities, those big events, and so we decided that a reduced schedule would kind of help us as well. So
1: it's the second and fourth
0: Saturdays, June through September, and then we will also have our final market, which is our Fall Fun Day, on October 3rd.
1: Oh,
0: so we will actually have back-to-back markets the last week of September and then the first week of October.
1: Okay, to kind of wrap it up there. Okay.
0: Yeah.
1: So now the first one will be Saturday, June 13th, and that's 10 a.m. to 1 p.m. Pembroke Community Center, right there in beautiful Center Street in Pembroke, there. And it is, as you said, it's a beautiful spot now, and everything really looks great. Not that the center didn't always look great. It's quite, you know,
0: it's got
1: historic,
0: like an old town feel, you know what I mean? It's just a very small town center, but there's a lot. It's really being built up, and there's a lot in Pembroke Center now. So, and if you haven't been to Pembroke before and you're a nature lover, we are the perfect place to come. So, you know, come to the farmers market and stay and walk some of the beautiful trails that we have, see some of the beautiful ponds. It's a really great place if you're a nature lover in particular.
1: Yeah. And
0: which I have become since moving to Pembroke.
1: Well, I was going to say, because you live here now with your family. You felt it's a great place for you guys to raise a family. Mm-hmm. You love Pembroke, as obviously you wanted to get involved. Was it kind of for you, Megan, personally, the same thing going to the other farmers market? What made you really want to make sure this kind of what became a success?
0: Sure. I love farmers markets. I'm a big fan of supporting local and especially supporting local farms. I actually work at a local farm, Holly Hill Farm in Cohasset, I'm a teacher. We're an educational farm as well. So, you know, I believe very strongly in the importance of supporting small farms. For a lot of different reasons. But, you know, small farms are disappearing, and it really takes all of us to support them and keep them here, keep our dollars local, keep our agriculture local. It's better for our health. It's better for the environment. Mm-hmm. Like I said, it keeps our dollars local. So so I'm a big believer in that. And then, you know, we've gotten to know a lot of other small businesses. I mean, I was primarily in it for the farms. That's why I enjoy going to farmers markets. Yep. And again, just based on my profession.

0: But seeing these local business owners, it's really, I'm inspired by them because, I mean, we work hard for the farmers market as volunteers, but most of these people, this is their side job. This isn't even their full-time job. I mean, they're spending their free time just doing something out of pure love of it and then spending their weekends at farmers markets selling to the public. So this is like an around-the-clock thing for them. And they make beautiful products, and they're just really, it's truly inspiring. So to be able to help small businesses, help our local economy, I mean, I think there's just so many great reasons to support our farmers market, but really any farmers market. I think that the wonderful thing about farmers markets is we all want to help each other, you know. Yeah. We all want to see everyone else succeed. Because when we succeed, the vendors succeed and the community succeeds.
1: It is fun. And so many people more and more love to support local, you know, when it comes to whatever it is. If it's a business, a charity, what have you. If I have to give the money, which, you know, again, doesn't go quite as far as it used to, Megan, as well. We want to put it somewhere. A lot of people, you know, again, if you say this is supports a local business or someone that you said they're doing this mainly, you know, again, the love of what they do.
0: Yeah.
1: It's great to support that. And again, there's some fun things that you can find, right?
0: Yeah. Oh, absolutely. Fun and unique and things you never thought you'd want. But, you know, you find yourself just walking home with more than you more than you planned on getting.
1: Well, this is great. We wanted to make sure we get the kind of plug the start of what's going to be a great season, 2026, for the Pembroke Farmers Market. And you can find out more at pembrokefarmersmarket.org and also on social media, Facebook as well as Instagram.
0: Yes, correct. We're at Pembroke Farmers Market MA for both of those.
1: All right. Head on over to pembrokefarmersmarket.org. And the community is, again, the South Shore. Looks like a good list of different vendors on here.
0: We have
1: on
0: about
1: the webpage.
0: 30 vendors at the first market. Wahlburgers will be serving up food. We have a local restaurant, Christina's. They have the best sandwiches. We have a popsicle vendor, cotton candy. I mean, it's going to be a fun market. It's going to be a lot of fun.
1: It's going to be a great year.
0: Yeah.
1: And a lot of good community sponsors as well.
0: Yes.
1: Including our good friend. And Peter, it looks like, at Tiny
0: and
1: Sons.
0: Yeah.
1: I know he was excited to share that. He loves to help out.
0: He really does. All of our sponsors have been really great, and a lot of them are repeat sponsors, so we're very grateful to all of them.
1: PembrokeFarmersMarket.org. Don't miss out. The first one is going to be Saturday, June 13th, 10 to 1, right?
0: Yes.
1: Those are the hours. And Megan Watts has been with us. Megan is the president of the Pembroke Farmers Market. Megan, thanks so much for coming on WATD.
0: Thanks for having me, Rob.
1: Coming up next on WATD, we'll tell you about a pet looking for a forever home. We hope you can help out. Our Pet of the Week segment is coming up. But first, let's get you updated on traffic and weather. We check it every 10 minutes in the morning. Northbound Expressway is still jammed. Furnace Brook up towards Andrews Square. Route 3, not too bad along the South Shore. 24 is fine. The ride on 128 southbound is sluggish with a work crew actually jammed. Two right lanes are blocked. 128 south after University Ave, you're back to Route 1. And we also, of course, watching as well. It's going to be jammed around the Cathedral of the Holy Cross in Boston. The funeral mass for Boston firefighter Robert Kilduff Jr. That funeral gets underway at 10 o'clock this morning. Now let's get the details on the South Shore weather. And meteorologist Josh Nichols says clouds this morning. Some sun breaking through during the morning and then more sun in the afternoon. Maybe a stray morning shower, a high 60. Tonight, clearing out, a low 47. Right now, 51 in Marshfield.
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0: 95.9 WATD, the South Shore's Morning News. I'm Rob Hackelow with the Morning Team. And it's time now for WATD's Pet of the Week segment. We do it every Monday at this time on WATD. 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Up on the hill on Route 53 on the Hanover-Pembroke Town Line. Family Pet and Garden Center. All right, so let's introduce you this week to our Pet of the Week here on this first day of June. It is Leo, and we'll have a photo of Leo, of course, on our webpage. And also, if you're up on the YouTube feed, WATD Radio on YouTube, you'll see a photo there of Leo. WATD Radio on YouTube, you can watch the live stream and see a photo of YouTube there in his best. Looks like he's got a bow tie on. All right, let me tell you about Leo. Leo is a giant, five-year-old, 81-pound German Shepherd male with a big presence and an even bigger heart. True to his breed, he is loyal and he is intelligent. As many German Shepherds are, you know that. While he may look intimidating at first, Leo is actually a very sweet and affectionate boy. Leo is currently with our friends at Animal Protection Center of Southeastern Massachusetts. Leo is happiest when he is soaking up attention and showing off the typical shepherd traits. He's alert, he's energetic, always ready for an adventure. He has plenty of energy and would love an active home, someone that is active that can keep both his body and mind busy. Like many shepherds, Leo prefers a calmer environment in terms of not having a lot of other dogs around. So he's got a lot of energy, would love to go out with you, wouldn't really like being in a home with a lot of dogs. Because of this, he would do best also maybe an adult-only home would be a great start, so maybe not a lot of young kids, where he can relax, feel secure, and be the center of attention that he deserves. For the right person, Leo will be an incredibly loyal companion, loving and always by your side, ready to give all the love a big shepherd can offer. If you're interested in adopting, you can contact the shelter at 508-586-2053, or you can email them. It's info@apcsm.org. That's the Animal Protection Center of Southeastern Massachusetts. So that's info@apcsm.org. And we've got all the information on our Pet of the Week page at 95.9WATD.com. 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I think we got four photos of Leo up there. Thanks to our great friends at the Animal Protection Center of Southeastern Massachusetts. So we hope you can give Leo a forever home. And that's where we ask for your help every week. If you're looking for a pet, that's amazing. If you're considering a dog and say, hey, Rob, I don't have any other dogs. I don't have any young kids in the house. Leo would be perfect. That's great. And if not for you, just spread the word. That's what it's all about. Get the word out there by spreading the word and spreading the message and sharing the photo of Leo. And let's see if we can get Leo a forever home as soon as possible. Pet of the Week. 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
0: 929. And we check traffic and weather. We update it every 10 minutes on the 9s. Taking a look at the ride this morning. Still tough on the expressway with volume from Adams Street up towards Andrews Square. Route 3 is okay along the South Shore. No major delays from Plymouth up to Weymouth. 128 northbound looks good through Dedham. Do have delays from Route 9 heading up past the Pike. 128 south is sluggish from E Street to work crews rolling in the right lanes. 128 south after University Ave. Not seeing any big delays on Route 24, and we mentioned Route 3 looks good along the South Shore with no big backups down at the Sagamore or Bourne Bridges. And let's see, we had some road work on 195 eastbound near North Street in Mattapoisett. Roadway is reduced to one lane. Traffic on the 9s every morning, traffic emergencies when they happen on WATD. Now the updated South Shore weather. Let's get the details for you. And we check in now with meteorologist Josh Nichols.
2: Some rather woeful weather for the weekend across Greater Boston, the Metro South, and the South Shore, with a storm system that twirled in from northern New England and then headed off the coast. It included a wind gust to at least 54 miles per hour at Boston's Logan Airport, a gust of 56 miles per hour at the Blue Hill Observatory on Saturday, and nearly an inch of rain at Blue Hill as well. Temperatures did get a little bit higher on Sunday. Today, we'll be back into the low 60s for highs, with clouds giving way to gradual clearing and a northeasterly breeze. For tonight, look for a clear sky. It will be cool. Radiational cooling will certainly guarantee that in the open countryside as the air dries out with that clear sky. Overnight lows will be into the upper 30s. Inland, we should be into the low and mid 40s elsewhere. For tomorrow, plan on ample sunshine, a few clouds in the afternoon, a local sea breeze. Highs will be in the low 70s. Wednesday into the mid 70s with more sun and a cooling sea breeze in the afternoon out of the northeast. Thursday, sunny, warming up to near 80. Next weather in just 10 minutes. For WATD, I'm meteorologist Josh Nichols.
0: Thanks, Josh. And right now, outside our studio in Marshfield, we're at 52 degrees at the weather station, WATD. Coming up next, we'll take a look at some events in history. Also on the way, we still have the local track with John Shea and the entertainment report from EBC.
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0: 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And speaking of four, the Weymouth Four River, we have the Four River Bridge is in the up position. Okay, we do have Lisa in Humrock checking in. Lisa, thank you so very much. So that's Route 3A, the Four River Bridge in the Quincy Weymouth area in the up position. So traffic will be jammed on Route 3A through there. Thank you so much. We appreciate that on the text line. Lisa in Humrock texting in at 781-837-4900. We also have Joyce from Marshfield checking in. Joyce says, hello, WATD. I'm a volunteer with the Marshfield Dog Park. Could you possibly mention the Marshfield Dog Park is closed today while we plant trees? We put it on our Facebook page and all the town pages, but a mention from you would help, right? Not everybody's on Facebook, right? Used to hear from people back in the old days. I guess most people are on social media at some point these days, but you can't be everywhere all at once to see everything, so I get it. Okay, Marshfield Dog Park closed today, June 1st, 7 a.m. to 4 p.m., while trees are being delivered and planted. Okay, very good. Thank you so much, Joyce, for checking in. We got it out there. Thank you, Joyce in Marshfield, on the text line, 781-837-4900. They hope to be done by 5. Hope to be done by 5 at the Marshfield Dog Park as they do the planting of the trees. Very good. Thank you so much. All right, let's see. It is 9:35 now on WATD, and coming up, we'll get another check of traffic and weather. 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And I did want to give a big shout-out to Bob Taravecchia, the CEO of Coastal Heritage Bank. As you know, he has had a lot on his docket as being CEO of Coastal Heritage Bank, so he's been out on Thursdays, as I have been as well, due to my civic duties. Larry Nelson has been holding down the fort, and Bob has been not in for his Coastal Heritage Bank segments, but he's going to be back soon in a couple of Thursdays at 8:10, and he did invite me to an event they had at the last week, so I wanted to give my thanks to Bob Taravecchia and the rest of the staff over there at Coastal Heritage Bank in Weymouth. It was fun to go down to Weymouth and head over to the Coastal Heritage Bank bank, and also the event was held in conjunction with the Weymouth Chamber of Commerce and the South Shore Chamber of Commerce. So a good event over there at Coastal Heritage Bank. So thanks for the invite. It was fun to get out and to see everybody. Thank you, Bob Taravecchia. All right, let's see here. More on, oh, this is an interesting, yeah, the race in Maine, right? This is one of the Senate races I think they're following because it's supposed to be very close, as we know. Change in power in the Senate would affect whether it's Republicans or Democrats who have the edge. New trouble for a Democratic candidate. This is where I always have to wonder. I'm not from Maine, so I don't know. I mean, I'd be happy to check with someone from Maine, and maybe it's just because Susan Collins has been there so long. But, I mean, how is it? I still don't understand. And maybe somebody can text in 781-837-4900. We've got a guy that apparently is known for controversial and inflammatory remarks, and apparently a tattoo on his chest that resembles a Nazi symbol. And if you'd said, I'm losing to a guy who has all those on his record, you'd say, there's no way that could happen. But I guess, according to the polling, I understand this Plattner is ahead of Collins. New trouble, though, for a candidate? All right, we'll see if this affects anything. Graham Plattner fighting new claims about his personal conduct. The Wall Street Journal and the New York Times are reporting Plattner's wife, Amy Gertner, disclosed to his campaign Her husband reportedly exchanged sexually explicit messages with as many as a dozen women. Will this still make a change in this race? Let's get more on this now from EBC's Jay O'Brien, who has more on this story.
1: Coming to her husband.
0: Oh, okay. We'll get more on that in just a moment from ABC's Jay O'Brien as we hear more about the Graham Plattner main story.
1: In a video posted by Plattner's campaign, Gertner coming to her husband's defense, saying the two have been to counseling and arguing voters will ignore what she calls gossip.
2: People in Maine want affordable gas. They want to be able to see their doctor when they're sick.
1: Without directly addressing the reports, Plattner saying in a statement, quote, Amy and I went through something hard because of me. We did the work, and I'm grateful for her every hour of every day.
0: Wow. I mean, just on the surface, I don't know much about Plattner. I mean, certainly I've known Susan Collins, not known her personally, but she's been there for a long time. But this guy seems to have a lot of baggage, but I'm not sure. Maybe voters say they don't care about that. Maybe they do care more about a change. We'll see. But he does seem to have some issues, right?
1: Plattner's candidacy has been plagued by a series of controversies, including crude, explicit social media posts he made years ago, which Plattner has since apologized for, saying they were made when he was struggling with PTSD and depression. Also, in a video that his campaign shared with Pod Save America, Plattner is seen dancing at his brother's wedding in 2015, showing him with a chest tattoo resembling a Nazi symbol. Plattner saying he drunkenly got the tattoo in 2007 while on leave with other Marines.
0: That is ABC's Jay O'Brien reporting. All right, it's 9:39 now on WATD. Coming up next, we'll have the local artist. We're going to check in with John Shea and highlight... Love doing this, a local artist. We'll find out who he has for us today. But right now, 9:39. WATD traffic and weather on the nines. And the ride this morning along Route 3 on the northbound side. We've got a good ride from Plymouth to Weymouth. Northbound expressway is heavy from Adams Street up towards Andrews Square. Taking a look at 128 South, the work crew in the right lanes after University Ave. Traffic's back to E Street. And as we take a look at Route 3A, the Four River Bridge, we had our road reporter checking in that said the Four River Bridge was in the up position. It's Route 3A, the Four River Bridge. Thank you to Lisa and Humrock, said traffic backing up Route 3A, Weymouth-Quincy, with the Four River Bridge in the up position. Again, as we mentioned, Route 3, no major slowdowns. Occasionally, just a brief delay in the work zone near Route 14 in Duxbury. No big backups down at the Cape Bridges. Traffic on the nines every morning. Traffic emergencies when they happen on WATD. South Shore weather, a cool start, but a warming trend is ahead this week. It is the first day of June, and we are dealing with mostly cloudy skies. We'll have some breaks of sun, maybe a stray shower. Clouds will give way to sun this afternoon, the high 60. Tonight, mostly clear, a low 47. For tomorrow, we'll have a blend of clouds and sun, a brief stray light shower, a high near 69. Right now, outside our studio in Marshfield, the temperature 53 degrees at the weather station, WATD. And the time now is 9:41, 53 in Marshfield, and it's time for today's local artist. John Shea joins us now. John, who do you have for us today?
3: Thank you. The local artist for today is the Wolf Sisters. The Wolf Sisters hail from Canton, Massachusetts, and yes, they are real sisters, Rachel, Rebecca, and Kat. They all sing, they all write, they all play. They're an amazing band to see live. You can catch them on June 19th at the Fallout Shelter in Norwood. For details on that show, head over to thewolfsisters.com or follow the Wolf Sisters on the socials. This is called Drive, your local artist of the day, the Wolf Sisters, 95.9 WATD.

0: The Wolf Sisters and Drive, our local track on 95.9 WATD. The Wolf Sisters. The name of the song is Drive. We have a local artist every morning at this time on 95.9 WATD. Don't forget, for more great music, Almost Famous, John Shea, tomorrow night, 8 to 10 on WATD. All right, some events in history to discuss and talk about. And, of course, you can always chime in on the text line, 781-837-4900. 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Remember this quote? "Don't give up the ship," during a losing battle with the British frigate HMS Shannon during the War of 1812. 1950, the Declaration of Conscience speech by U.S. Senator, a senator from Maine. Speaking of the Maine Senate race now, the senator from Maine was Senator Margaret Chase Smith. She delivered that speech in response to Joseph McCarthy's speech. It was 1957. Don Bowden, student at the University of California, Berkeley, became the first American to run a mile in under 4 minutes. No one had done it before. He did it in 1957 in a meet in Stockton, California, a time of 3:58.7. It was 1980. No, oh, nobody could say it better than James Earl Jones, right? This is CNN. I can't do it. 1980, and of course, we just lost the founder, Ted Turner, of CNN. It was the day, right, a 24-hour cable news network. Oh, that'll never work. People are not going to want news 24-7. CNN, the first 24-hour television news channel, made its debut this date in 1980. Let's see, 2009, Air France Flight 447 crashed into the Atlantic Ocean, an Airbus plane off the coast of Brazil. It was on a flight from Rio de Janeiro to Paris. And just an awful story, because it was 2009. And eventually, as they found out, the plane, so sophisticated with all the equipment and all the computers, but there's a tube that froze up that gives information about how fast you're going and other information that's important to the pilots. And the pilots got confused, and one of the pilots kept pulling back on his joystick. It's one of the planes, you know, the Airbus, so it's not the yoke you're holding on to, but the side stick. He's pulling on that, and the plane is going slowly up to the point where it stalls, and it basically falls eventually like a rock all the way into the ocean. He thinks he's flying the plane normally, but he's actually holding it up. And because of the joystick, the other pilots trying to push the plane down, and they end up canceling themselves out. And the plane falls, and 228 passengers and crew are killed. And a long recovery to get the answers from Air France Flight 447, this date in 2009. General Motors files for Chapter 11 bankruptcy, 2009. It's the fourth largest U.S. bankruptcy in history. 2011 was this day, June 1st, a rare tornado outbreak occurred in New England. A strong EF3 tornado struck Springfield right here in Massachusetts during the event. 4 people were killed. And this date in space history, also 2011. You want to take a guess what happened? Space shuttle concluded its final flight of the 30-year space shuttle era. This shuttle, landing before dawn at NASA's Kennedy Space Center in Florida, concluded its final flight in 2011. The space shuttle would be Endeavour, was the one that did. Atlantis would carry out the last shuttle flight, though, in history a month later. But this was the final flight today for Endeavour. And there you go. There's some events in history here on this first day of June. Coming up, entertainment news from ABC and any final text messages you want to get in. Feel free to do that. We'll read your messages on the text line, 781-837-4900, 781-837-4900, if you want to connect in to the show. Well, of course, let's get to the ride and the weather. The expressway is jammed from around East Milton, Adams Street, East Milton, up towards Southampton Street. Route 3 looks good along the South Shore. No problems at the Cape Bridges. 24 is fine. And 93 North, we've got delays. There are work crews near 138 in Canton now on 93 North, and it's slow back to 95. And also, as well, a lot of activity in Boston. Keep in mind, of course, you've been probably seeing some of the images. If you've been watching television, checking in on the local news, they've been covering the funeral mass. The Cathedral of the Holy Cross, the funeral mass is getting underway in about... That'll be about 10 o'clock this morning, the funeral mass for Boston firefighter Robert Kilduff Jr. at 10 at the Cathedral of the Holy Cross, so avoid that area. Traffic on the 9s every morning, traffic emergencies when they happen on WATD. Now let's get the details on the weather. And we have meteorologist Josh Nichols with the South Shore's most accurate and dependable weather, and it's being sponsored by Stewart Painting. Josh?
1: Not exactly very summer-like here for the meteorological beginning of the summer season. My forecast here for Greater Boston, the Metro South, and the South Shore calls for clouds this morning, but gradually we should see some clearing heading into the afternoon. Temperatures will be topping out only near 60 for a high. As we head into tonight, look for a clear sky. It'll be cool. Radiational cooling for interior southeastern Massachusetts means overnight lows into the upper 30s, should be into the low 40s otherwise, and some mid-40s in places like Boston. For Tuesday, we'll see an ample amount of sunshine, the high temperature away from the immediate coast, close to 70, should be into the mid-70s with more sunshine Wednesday, warming up nicely on Thursday with ample sun, the high near 80. For WATD, I'm meteorologist Josh Nichols.
0: Thank you, Josh. And right now, outside our studio in Marshfield, 53 degrees at the weather station, WATD.
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6: Topping the box office was Backrooms, a horror movie made for $10 million by 20-year-old YouTube creator Kane Parsons. The film beat analyst expectations, taking in an estimated $81 million. That makes it the biggest opening ever for distributor A24, with Parsons now the youngest director to hit number one in theaters.
7: So she's just stuck like this forever?
8: Well, yeah, I mean, as long as you live.
6: The number two slot went to another low-budget horror film, Obsession, with over $26 million. It's Obsession's third consecutive weekend of growth, making it the first non-Christmas release to do that since Jaws in 1975. In third place, The Mandalorian and Grogu raked in about $24 million, a 70% drop from its debut last weekend. And happy birthday to Spider-Man himself. Tom Holland turns 30 today. Mike Dubusky, ABC News.
0: It's a Monday. Don't forget to tune in tonight, Monday Night Talk. Mr. Kevin Tachi, he's got a great show for you, so tune in tonight, 6:15 to 8. He'll be talking to state rep. Always love Allison Sullivan Almeida, great state rep, as you know, over there, discussing her no vote on the House Fiscal Year 2027 budget. And we'll hear more from State Representative Allison Sullivan-Almeida. She joins Kevin tonight for the State House Report. Brockton City Council President Jack Lally. And then it's All Things Motorsports with Miles Heger, Ben Bennett, and Paul Scally from Miles on Motorsports. Beacon Hill to Brockton City Hall to the racetrack. Kevin Tachi's got you covered. Monday Night Talk, 6:15 until 8 on 95.9 WATD. WATD, the South Shore's Morning News. Rob Hackler with the morning team. Audrey's coming up. Big midday show, 10 to 3 with Audrey on WATD. That's just ahead. Keep her company on the text line, 781-837-4900. 781-837-4900. All right, Brian says good morning. Pete from Hingham wanted to share with us that he is a delivery driver for DoorDash. And he delivered Tim a Wendy's order last night. Yes, that's good. That's Pete from Hingham. I hope he, I don't know if it's embarrassing, but Pete, did he tip you okay? Pete from Hingham, one of our favorite DoorDash delivery drivers and a WATD listener, delivered Wendy's to Tim McKinney last night. Tim Craven, the Wendy's, what did he order? Did he order a Frosty? Let's see, Gray Wolf from Kingston checking in. Good morning to you. Scott from Pembroke. Wanted to just remind everybody, yesterday was Clint Eastwood's 96th birthday, May 31st. Wow, 96. How about that? Maureen in Pembroke wanted to just give everybody a shout-out and say it was great to go to that Plymouth-Patuxent event. From Plymouth Rock to the Battle of Bunker Hill, she went to that special presentation at Plymouth-Patuxent Museums. The keynote address was given by author and historian Nathaniel Philbrick. His address was both interesting and informative. Well, I'm glad you had a good time. Matt from Pembroke enjoyed, he said, I was so happy to change my office and kitchen calendar from May to June this morning. Maybe it's the horrible winter we went through, or possibly that crazy wind and rainstorm we had on Saturday. Eric Fisher, the chief meteorologist of Channel 4, was on the national news this morning with a great report about the meteor. It was raining so hard that Matt says, I just thought it was loud thunder. And I did not hear it either. Matt, I know. I wished I could have experienced the meteor, but, not that close. No, I don't want to experience it in terms of having it fall on me, but it would have been cool to hear it, but I didn't notice it. Dr. Joe Schran said congratulations to the WATD News team. They won an Edward R. Murrow, a regional Edward R. Murrow Award from the RTDNA. Our small market, we were the only commercial radio station in all of New England to win a regional Edward R. Murrow Award, going up against, it's tough if you go up against the NPR stations. I know. You know, it's they have a lot of staff usually in their news department, and they're able to devote a lot more energy to all the award coverage. And so, but WATD did get one breaking news coverage for coverage of the Karen Reed murder trial, radio small market, and so we get to compete nationally. So, Dr. Joe Schran saying congratulations to the news team, and also Lord Hathaway checking in as well. Thank you, Lord Hathaway. Jean from Pembroke has a podcast, and she wants us to check out. I'm going to check it out before I give a recommendation. I know Jean says she has a recommendation, but I don't want to say about someone's podcast until I check into it. Joyce from Marshfield, just a reminder again, everybody, the Marshfield Dog Park is going to be closed today while they plant trees. They hope to be done by 5 p.m. Marshfield Dog Park closed. They're going to be doing the tree planting today. Eric from Abington says good morning and congratulations to WATD on the award. And MC from Manomet, Dan, he enjoyed your interview with this morning that you had with the Astro Geek. He wants to know, can he hear that interview again? I imagine Dan will probably put that up. Dan was talking with the Astro Geek about the big event on Saturday. Dan, MC says, is that going to be up available for people to hear on demand, Dan?
9: It will be posted on the website relatively shortly.
0: All right. By the way, you didn't want to
9: It'll definitely be up there by noon.
0: By noon?
9: By noon.
0: Okay, by noon. MC from Manomet enjoyed it. He wanted to say he was over the moon about that.
9: Nice interview.
0: There you go. All right, that does it for us. Dan, you back tomorrow morning?
9: I will be here.
0: All right, I'll be here as well. Thanks, everybody, for listening to the radio.
9: Unless I win Mega Millions or Powerball tonight.
0: That's a given, yeah. But other than that...
9: I'll just ditch you if I do.
0: Okay, all right.
10: That's all she wrote.
0: But there he is today. We'll see him tomorrow. Tune in, find out if he's in the booth tomorrow. Audrey's up next.
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95.9 WATD. Good morning, I'm Audrey Constant. We've got clouds for now, maybe a little bit of drizzle. Could see some late day sunshine in the 60s today, right now, 53.

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When you were a kid, did you catch fireflies and put them in a jar? 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

0: because my dreams are bursting at the seams. 95.9 WATD, that is Owl City Fireflies. When you were a kid, did you love to catch fireflies, put them in a little mason jar? Well, they have arrived in Massachusetts for the summer. The American Museum of Natural History says there are over 2,000 species of fireflies worldwide, and the blinking lights we see is how fireflies communicate with each other. So they're all talking up a storm when we see them out there. And each flash or series of flashes all means something different. Very cool. It's kind of like the John Hancock Tower in Boston. Steady blue, clear view. Flashing blue, clouds are due. Flashing red, snow instead. It is 55 right now in Marshfield. Coming up, we will hear from Chief Meteorologist Rob Gilman. Also, more of your favorite songs on WATD.
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0: Tonight on Monday Night Talk with Kevin Tocci, you'll hear the State House Report with State Representative Allison Sullivan Almeida, also Brockton City Council President Jack Lally, and Miles Heger with the best mullet in radio. Host of Miles on Motorsports, along with co-host Ben Bennett and Paul Scally. That's tonight on Monday Night Talk with Kevin Tocci on WATD.

0: It's true variety from the past. 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

0: Jeopardy. It's the Greg Kin Band on WATD. It is 10:50. I'm Audrey Constant. So we've got the Jimmy Fund's Scooper Bowl kicking off tomorrow, running through Thursday, Boston Seaport this year. Will it feel like summertime? Here's our meteorologist, Josh Nichols.
1: Not exactly very summer-like here for the meteorological beginning of the summer season. My forecast here for Greater Boston, the Metro South and the South Shore calls for clouds this morning, but gradually we should see some clearing heading into the afternoon. Temperatures will be topping out only near 60 for a high. As we head into tonight, look for a clear sky. It'll be cool. Radiational cooling for interior southeastern Massachusetts means overnight lows into the upper 30s, should be into the low 40s otherwise, and some mid-40s in places like Boston. For Tuesday, we'll see an ample amount of sunshine. The high temperature away from the immediate coast, close to 70, should be into the mid-70s with more sunshine Wednesday, and warming up nicely on Thursday with ample sun, the high near 80. For WATD, I'm meteorologist Josh Nichols.
0: Right now, it is 56 in Marshfield. 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

95.9 WATD. It was last August when Dearborn Street in Roxbury was officially renamed to New Edition Way to honor those guys. It's New Edition Cool It Now on WATD. 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I'm Audrey Constant, and it's Terry DeSario and KC on WATD.

95.9 WATD. Probably been going to think about that night for a long time. It's Traveling Wilburys Last Night. I'm Audrey Constant, and happening in Plymouth right now, 3 Southbound has a work crew to slow your roll, Route 44 to Summer Street.

Amnesia, who's that dark band on WATD. 1118, I'm Audrey Constant. Kingston Animal Control is teaming up with the South Coast Cruisers for a fun day of cars. It's happening on Saturday, June 6th, 5 p.m. It's going to be at the Kingston Collection. You can check out all those cool classic cars and chit-chat with the folks at Kingston Animal Control to find out what you can do to help the shelter animals. All right, so that's happening this Saturday, June 6th, 5 p.m. 55 degrees in Marshfield right now. 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

0: 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Increasing sunshine, a little breezy out there, 60s. Tonight, it's going to be clear, lots of moonlight, near 40. And tomorrow, sunshine returns, near 70. Right now, 55 in Marshfield, 90.9 WATD.
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0: Tonight on Monday Night Talk with Kevin Tachi, you'll hear the State House report with State Representative Allison Sullivan Almeida. Also, Brockton City Council President Jack Lally, Miles Heger, host of Miles on Motorsports, along with co-host Ben Bennett and Paul Scally. They will all be on with Kevin tonight on Monday Night Talk on WATD. 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

0: Good morning. It is 11:30. I'm Audrey Constant, WATD Traffic. All right, looks like the landscapers are out in full force on Route 3 southbound, grass cutting. Left lane is closed, and it's all jammed up in Plymouth from Route 44 almost to Plymouth-Patuxent Highway. Route 3 northbound looks fine. Expressway northbound, you've got reduced speed from the Seven Hill T Station to Columbia Road. Expressway southbound, reduced speed from the O'Neill Tunnel to Southampton Street. Routes 93, 95, 24, 44, 495 all look fine right now. And getting over the Bourne and Sagamore bridges, it is a quick scenic ride. No delays. Dan McCready is here. He's got a preview of today's Midday Report. Hello, Dan.
1: Well, hello there, Audrey, and we've got a lot for you coming up on the Midday Report. A recall petition in Marshfield fails. We'll tell you a little bit more about that. A meteor flew over Massachusetts this past weekend. We'll tell you, we'll hear a little more about that from the astro geek himself. And the World Cup trophy makes a visit to the Bay State. We'll have all that for you, plus sports, weather, and a look at Wall Street coming up on the Midday Report right here on 95.9. 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

Genesis on WATD. No reply at all. I'm Audrey Constant, and the Marshfield Dog Park is closed for some tree planting today. The dogs are going to love that. More trees to tinkle on. And Joyce is one of the volunteers. She says that they hope to be done by 5 o'clock today.

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And the best of the present. 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

0: Charlie Puth changes on WATD. It is 11:48. I'm Audrey Constant. Nice to be with you today. Coming up at noon, we have an ABC News update. Also, what a treat. We've got Laurie Kirby coming in at noon today. As we patiently await the return of Christine James. Yeah, Laurie Kirby with the Midday Report coming up on WATD. 76 degrees right now in Marshfield. Here's meteorologist Josh Nichols.
1: Clouds will be on the stubborn side to leave us here across Greater Boston, the Metro South, and the South Shore, but they will. The time frame to watch to see most of the sunshine here across eastern Massachusetts will be later into the afternoon. A northeasterly breeze, though, in conjunction with that cloud cover means temperatures suppressed right along the immediate coast. Highs there into the middle 50s. In the meantime, we should be closer to the low 60s inland, especially west of 128 and out towards 495 into later this afternoon. The combination of clear sky, dry air, calm air will mean radiational cooling for tonight. Low temperatures near 40 inland should be closer to the mid and upper 40s waking up on Tuesday morning. Tuesday's mostly sunny with highs in the low 70s on a local sea breeze. Wednesday's going to bring plenty of sunshine. High temperatures will be into the mid 70s away from the coast. And Thursday's mostly sunny with a high near 80. For WATD, I'm meteorologist Josh Nichols.
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4: 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I'll be joined on the tiny stage by the band The Glow. 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
1: ABC News, I'm Sherry Preston. The Middle East ceasefire now in question. The U.S. and Iran exchanging fire overnight around the Strait of Hormuz. President Trump posting that critics should calm down because it will all work out. All of it leading to more pain at the pump, says ABC's Mary Bruce.
2: Gas is up more than $1.30 since the war began. There's a new analysis from Moody's that says that the average American household is now paying $450 more in gas and energy since the war started. So the economic pain of this is real.
1: Tina Peters is out of prison. She's the former clerk from Colorado convicted of pushing election conspiracy theories and breaching security after the 2020 election. She was let out early after pressure on the governor from President Trump. Serena Williams coming back to professional tennis. 4 years after she retired, she accepted a wild card invitation to play doubles at an upcoming tournament. The number of deaths believed to be from Ebola, now more than 280 with 1,000 suspected cases. This is ABC News. The driver of that bus that plowed into several cars stopped for construction on I-95 in Virginia last week has now been charged with involuntary manslaughter. Five people were killed in the crash, including a mother, a father, and their two children who were headed to a family wedding in South Carolina. Let's give some respect to the lowly pigeon. The little birds have something that amounts to a compass in their liver, researchers say. ABC's Wayne Cabot has her story.
3: Studies of pigeon migration show that they have an internal compass. German scientists finding a magnetic-like material in their liver that aligns with the Earth's magnetic field. University of Bonn researcher Christian Kurtz.
4: Our study also contains evidence all these macrophages in the liver are connected to nerves. They all go to the brain.
3: Wild species migrate seasonally up to 1,200 miles. The common city pigeon just kind of hangs around within a mile or two. Wayne Cabot, ABC News.
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6: Sun is now out, looking good, feeling a little bit cooler still, 56 degrees around the South Shore at 12:02. Good afternoon, I'm Laurie Kirby. This is the WATD Midday Report with local news, traffic, weather, and sports, plus a look at Wall Street. The news is brought to you by Stewart Painting. Every job done right and on time. Receive a virtual quote within 24 hours and now hiring. And topping our news, hundreds of firefighters gathered in the South End this morning for the funeral of Robert Kilduff Jr., a Boston firefighter who died in the line of duty fighting a fire last week. Boston Fire Commissioner Rodney Marshall says the 53-year-old Kilduff exemplified the best of his profession.
7: One of the best compliments that a firefighter can pay to another firefighter is to call him a good Jake. BK was a Jake's Jake. Last week, I spent some time with the members of his group in Firehouse, and they all spoke about the person Bobby was, and from what I've learned, the Jake's Jake was an even better man. While Bobby is worthy of the title hero many times over, he would never want you to call him that. He would prefer to be known for being a great dad, a great partner, a mentor, a brother firefighter, a friend. He was truly a light in this world.
6: The 53-year-old Kilduff was a third-generation firefighter and Marine veteran with 24 years on the job. He survived by his daughter, 24-year-old Hannah Jane, son, 22-year-old Mason Kilduff, and longtime partner Jessica Struwell. And again, that funeral is still underway right now in the South End. A firefighter was injured battling a two-alarm fire that heavily damaged a home in Weymouth. The fire was reported around 11:30 yesterday morning at 253 Middle Street in Weymouth. Heavy fire was showing on the first floor of the single-family home when fire crews arrived. A second alarm was transmitted, bringing firefighters from Quincy, Braintree, and Hingham to the scene. The flames were brought under control in roughly an hour. The homeowner safely escaped, but one firefighter was injured and taken to the hospital. Rockland and Randolph also covered Weymouth stations. The cause of the fire remains under investigation. And updating the story, State Police trooper was injured when his cruiser was struck by a vehicle working a construction detail on Route 93 in Quincy. This happened, as we reported, 10:30 Thursday night last week. The trooper was taken to the hospital with minor injuries. The driver of the vehicle that struck that cruiser was in the end cited for a marked lanes violation. The crash occurred only a day after the funeral of State Trooper Kevin Traynor, who was killed when a wrong-way driver struck his cruiser head-on in Linfield May 6th. And early yesterday morning, a wrong-way driver on Route 1 in Peabody struck a state police cruiser. Both the driver and the trooper were treated for minor injuries. The wrong-way driver now facing numerous charges, including driving drunk. The Marshfield Board of Registrars made a decision in regards to that petition to recall Select Board member Eric Kelly. Several complaints were registered regarding the formatting of the petition, and most of those complaints were rejected. But one issue involved whether the town clerk needed to provide a seal. Registrar David O'Reilly argued the signatures shouldn't be thrown out as a result of a clerical error.
8: Our job as registrars are to let the voter speak and let the person who signs these petitions have a voice. We're taking away their voice by ending this right now. There's a lot of effort that went into this. There's very strong feelings on both sides. And I know that the selectman, Eric, has a following. He got duly elected. He deserved the seat and the position. There's a process that also says they're unhappy and they want to change their vote in their mind. They did that. There's a lot of people.
6: However, Chair Walter Sterling argued the rules are important.
9: I'm beyond torn on this whole thing right here. I'm more of a procedural person. Yes, you use the term a clerical error, minuscule, and all this other stuff, all the legalese terms and everything like that. But from a common sense of point of view, once we've established the ability to modify our charter by the whims and ways or whatever, you never know who's going to be there next. They might say, well, I'm going to move it up to 20%, or I'm going to lower it down to 10%, because I feel that's what the town wants. There are rules and regulations very set up for very specific reasons. It was not, to my application, not a clerical error, an oversight. It was a deliberate, conscious reason. If you go back in 2025, in October of 2025, they put out a petition with the seal on it. 5 months later, now the seal's no good. I have a hard time. There's a lot of materials that are, for me, to swallow, very, very difficult.
6: Marshfield Town Clerk Nerese Casper said she took issue with how her testimony was being presented.
10: My testimony was I purposely left the seal off because it asked for the town clerk's seal. There is no town clerk's seal. There is a town seal. Mm-hmm. There is no town clerk's seal. I purposely left the seal off because there is no town clerk's seal. That is what is in the regulation. I made a mistake on the first petition. It gave the impression that the petition had more weight than it should have. So I left it off.
6: The motion to reject the petition ultimately passed 2-1 with David O'Reilly as the sole dissenting vote. And coming up next, a check of your ride with Audrey, traffic, and a whole lot more, including sports and weather and business news. So stick around. It's 12:09 on 95.9.
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6: Traffic on the Nines, the lunch hour commute with Audrey. What's cooking out there, Audrey?
12: Hello, Laurie Kirby. We have in Plymouth, Route 3 southbound, there's a grass mowing crew. Looks like they might be on lunch, though, because the traffic has died down. Getting by Samoset Street, still a little bit busy there. Route 3 northbound is fine. All is nice and quiet on the expressway north and south. No problems on routes 93, 95, 44, 24, or 495. And no problems at either of the Cape Cod bridges. Back to you, Laurie.
6: All right, thank you, Audrey. And coming up next, we're going to check sports. A lot going on. 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
6: 12-12 WATD Sports. Masataka Yoshida had the go-ahead single during a six-run seventh inning, and the Boston Red Sox rallied for a 9-4 victory over the Cleveland Guardians. Cleveland starter Tanner Beebe left with a 4-3 lead after six innings. He stood to gain his first win of the season before the Red Sox broke through off three Guardians relievers. Beebe is the fourth opening day pitcher since 1901 to make at least 12 starts and not have a win before June 1st, according to SportTrader. Now, everyone in Boston's lineup has had at least one hit as it finished with 12. Jarrett Duran had a leadoff homer for the Red Sox. It was the 10th time that Duran has gone deep this season, with nine coming in May. The Red Sox will host the Orioles tomorrow night at 6:45 p.m. What about the weather? Are you going to that game? We're going to check in with, I think it's Rob Gilman coming up in a little bit. We're also going to check business news for you right after this. 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Don't you want to?
14: Coming to Marshfield this summer, the battle for beach season supremacy will be decided for good. It's a battle royale featuring the reigning champion, Jeep Wrangler, squaring off with the tried and true veteran on its comeback tour, the Ford Bronco. Two rivals at the height of their power, meeting inside the arena at Lucchetti's Complete Auto Center. Come down and see these two titans duke it out.
15: It's going to be mayhem inside Lucchetti's arena. These two have had their sights set on each other for years, and now they can find

0: What a beautiful day. Rob is off. Josh is in. Let's get that midday weather report as we see improving weather. It was kind of gloomy and cold this morning. We were wearing winter jackets. Now we're casting them in the back of the car. Josh, what's happening?
1: Here at midday across Greater Boston, the Metro South and the South Shore, clouds remain stubbornly in place. The sunshine will start to break free of the clouds, though, for later this afternoon in particular. But that breeze coming in from an onshore direction, combined with the cloud cover, especially for coastal locales, will suppress temperatures from getting much beyond the mid-50s. In the meantime, over interior sections of the Metro South and just northwest of 128, we've got a good shot at seeing 60 degrees for a high later on into the afternoon. Now, a combination of that clearing sky in conjunction with drier air for tonight means radiational cooling with the air going calm. Inland, we should be down close to 40, especially in places like Taunton and Easton. In the meantime, right along the immediate coast, overnight low temperatures will be into the upper 40s waking up on Tuesday morning. Tuesday itself looks delightful. Mostly sunny, just a few clouds in the afternoon with highs in the low 70s and a local sea breeze. Mostly sunny for Wednesday, temperatures moderating back into the mid-70s away from the immediate coast. And Thursday's mostly sunny, the high near 80. For the WATD Midday Report, I'm meteorologist Josh Nichols.
0: And again, we are checking Wall Street for you. Oil prices, unfortunately, are surging again. Unless you have oil stocks, then you're cheering this. But oil prices are rising this hour following the latest fighting threatening the U.S.-Iran ceasefire. Wall Street doesn't seem to be very worried, though. U.S. stocks are hanging around their records. In fact, looking at the Dow right now, it's up to 50,883, a little shy of that high of 51,000. It is down 148 points, but that is just a statistically small downgrade. S&P is doing a little bit better. Checking it out for you live here real time, it is up just 1 point to 7,581. The NASDAQ has been flat. Maybe that will change. But again, all three indices are coming off record set on Friday of last week. So what about that oil? The price for a barrel of Brent crude rose more than 6%. Ouch. That is pushing up treasury yields now. And it's going to hurt companies with big fuel bills. Strong profit reports, though, from U.S. companies and continued strength for big tech is keeping that Wall Street going pretty well. Now, I will say this. There's a lot of talk of inflation right now. Inflation is still coming in very, very hot and high. What will they do about interest rates? That's yet to be determined. But there are conversations about that. President Trump does not want to see that inflation rate go up. But the Fed may be under pressure to do so. And you know what? We are out of time now. That is the end of our newscast. I feel like a rookie here. The new news with me. I need a little practice, Audrey. 56 degrees with blue skies. Absolutely beautiful out now. I'm Lori Kirby, delighted to be with you. Thank you for your patience, listeners, in the car right now. On behalf of the entire WATD news team, Dan, you're in the car right now. All right, thanks for listening. Let's go back to Audrey.
2: Hey, Lori, I got to tell you, those donuts you brought in really hit the spot.
0: Was that the perfect timing?
2: Oh, it was absolutely perfect. As I always say, life is too short to not have a donut before lunch.
0: A donut before lunch?
2: Yeah.
0: I need to have, not dinner, what is breakfast and lunch? Oh, that's brunch. Duh.
2: But it's all good, though.
0: I know. I'm sorry.
2: No, don't be sorry. We're so happy that you're here.
0: Thank you. I need to do this more than once. Let's do it again.
2: Let's do that.
0: All right, everybody, text in. Should Lori redo the new news? It'll be fun.
2: It will be fun. 781-837-4900. That's our text line.
0: All right, Audrey, you're the best.
2: All right, thanks, Lori.
0: All right, bye.
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So in Plymouth, it looks like lunch break is over for the grass cutting crew. Route 3 northbound is slow getting by Plymouth Patuxent Highway and slow at Route 44.

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0: New from Teddy Swims, Mr. Know-It-All on WATD. It is 12:50. I'm Audrey Constant. And if you are a veteran, you are invited to another free coffee event for veterans. It's happening on Friday morning, 9 to 10:30 at the Hull Life Saving Museum, 1117 Nantasket Ave. Free snacks, free coffee. They're going to have an exhibit, Positively Heroic Coast Guard Dogs. They'll also have an Orange Heart presentation to survivors and families. Nick Charette, Executive Officer of Veteran Services for Massachusetts, will be there to speak as well. And if you want to find out more, you can email Craig Wolf, 89edge@comcast.net. 56 degrees right now in Marshfield. Here's meteorologist Josh Nichols.
1: Clouds will be on the stubborn side to leave us here across Greater Boston, the Metro South, and the South Shore, but they will. The time frame to watch to see most of the sunshine here across eastern Massachusetts will be later into the afternoon. A northeasterly breeze, though, in conjunction with that cloud cover means temperatures suppressed right along the immediate coast. Highs there into the middle 50s. In the meantime, we should be closer to the low 60s inland, especially west of 128 and out towards 495 into later this afternoon. The combination of clear sky, dry air, calm air will mean radiational cooling for tonight. Low temperatures near 40. Inland should be closer to the mid and upper 40s waking up on Tuesday morning. Tuesday's mostly sunny with highs in the low 70s and a local sea breeze. Wednesday's going to bring plenty of sunshine. High temperatures will be into the mid 70s away from the coast. And Thursday's mostly sunny with a high near 80. For WATD, I'm meteorologist Josh Nichols.
0: Right now it is 56 in Marshfield. 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
0: And tonight on Monday Night Talk, you can hear the State House Report with State Representative Allison Sullivan Almeida. Brockton City Council President Jack Lally will be there. And Miles Heger, host of Miles on Motorsports, along with co-host Ben Bennett and Paul Scally.

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95.9 WATD, Huey Lewis and the News. It's Jacob's Ladder. I'm Audrey Constant. And just a quick reminder, the Marshfield Dog Park is closed today until about 5-ish. And that's so volunteers can beautify the place by adding some trees to the dog park. 95.9 WATD.

95.9 WATD. It looks like we have that lawn crew mowing the median and the side of the road that's on Route 3 northbound. They're just heading from Route 44 up to the Kingston area. So expect some delays there on Route 3 north, Plymouth into Kingston.

0: I leave it all.
1: George Ezra, Budapest on WATD. It is 121. I'm Audrey Constant. Route 3 northbound in the Plymouth into Kingston area. There's a slow-moving work crew. It's the grass-cutting crew, making the place look nice, but tying up traffic just a little bit. So expect some delays on Route 3 northbound in the Kingston-Plymouth area. 75th Annual Quincy Flag Day Parade and Fireworks. Just a couple of weeks away, Saturday, June 13th. The parade steps off at 7 o'clock in Quincy Center, wrapping up at Pageant Field with the flag raising, concluding with fireworks at 9 o'clock. And the parade, by the way, will feature classic cars and floats celebrating the semi-quincentennial. And if you want to find out more about that, go to quincyma.gov. WATD weather, not too bad out there, not too shabby. We've got some clouds, we've got some sun, a little breezy, 60s, and clear tonight near 40. Tomorrow we've got some sunshine near 70. Right now, 56 in Marshfield at WATD. Let's go to Nesrella's Farm of Marshfield and get some flowers for the yard.
2: For hanging baskets, I have hanging fuchsias, geraniums, ivy geraniums, million bells, and petunias. 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

95.9 WATD keeping an eye on that lawn mowing crew. They're moving on up on Route 3 northbound. Currently, they are in Kingston, heading straight for Route 3A in Duxbury. That's Route 3 North.

0: Here's John Shea. John has his local track on WATD.
1: Thank you. The local artist for today is the Wolf Sisters. The Wolf Sisters hail from Canton, Massachusetts, and yes, they are real sisters, Rachel, Rebecca, and Kat. They all sing, they all write, they all play. They're an amazing band to see live. You can catch them on June 19th at the Fallout Shelter in Norwood. For details on that show, head over to thewolfsisters.com or follow the Wolf Sisters on the socials. This is called Drive, your local artist of the day, the Wolf Sisters, 95.9 WATD.

0: 95.9 WATD Flashdance. There's Irene Cara. It is 57 degrees right now in Marshfield. Turning out to be a lovely day out there. Here's meteorologist Josh Nichols.
1: Clouds will be on the stubborn side to leave us here across Greater Boston, the Metro South, and the South Shore, but they will. The time frame to watch to see most of the sunshine here across eastern Massachusetts will be later into the afternoon. A northeasterly breeze, though, in conjunction with that cloud cover means temperatures suppressed right along the immediate coast. Highs there into the middle 50s. In the meantime, we should be closer to the low 60s inland, especially west of 128 and out towards 495 into later this afternoon. The combination of clear sky, dry air, calm air will mean radiational cooling for tonight. Low temperatures near 40 inland should be closer to the mid and upper 40s waking up on Tuesday morning. Tuesday's mostly sunny with highs in the low 70s and a local sea breeze. Wednesday's going to bring plenty of sunshine. High temperatures will be into the mid 70s away from the coast. And Thursday's mostly sunny with a high near 80. For WATD, I'm meteorologist Josh Nichols.
0: Right now it is 57 in Marshfield. 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

0: 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Hi, I'm Kevin Tarchi. Join me tonight for Monday Night Talk, where the South Shore comes to talk. Tonight after the 6 o'clock news, here on 95.9 WATD.
1: Tonight on Monday Night Talk, you will hear the State House Report with State Representative Allison Sullivan-Almeida. Also, Brockton City Council President Jack Lally and Miles Heeger, host of Miles on Motorsports, along with co-host Ben Bennett and Paul Scally.

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We're going to take a look at WATD weather in just minutes.

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0: Need You Now, Lady A on 95.9 WATD. It is 2:18. I'm Audrey Constant. Nice to be with you today. The Taunton River Festival, just a couple weeks away. Weir Village Riverfront Park in Taunton. Free admission. Dozens of exhibitors and vendors will be on hand. Food trucks, kids' activities, free boat tours, and some turtles as well. They're going to be kind of the star of the show. It's the Taunton River Festival, Sunday, June 14th, 11 to 4, at Weir Village Riverfront Park in Taunton. 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We've got sunshine for the rest of the day, 60s. Tonight, clear, near 40. Lots of moonlight tonight. And tomorrow, sunshine returns near 70. Right now, it is 57 in Marshfield at WATD.
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0: food. 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Nesrella's Farms in Marshfield, 1200 Ocean Street. We're open 7 days a week, 9 to 6. I'm inviting everybody to come down and see what we grow and how we grow. 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
6: 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I'll be joined on the tiny stage by the band The Glow. 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

95.9 WATD. Have you seen our pet of the week? His name is Leo. He's a big boy. He's a 5-year-old, 81-pound black German shepherd. When you see his face, you're just going to want to boop his nose. Oh my gosh, what a beauty this guy is. 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

95.9 WATD. We'll see him at Fenway Park. 4 shows this summer, all sold out. Here's Noah Kahan, The Great Divide.

0: Great Divide on WATD. It is 2:47. I'm Audrey Constant. Coming your way next at 3 o'clock, we've got Quinn Kelly. News, weather, and traffic, great tunes, a great way to end your Monday with Quinn Kelly coming up next, 3 to 6, and he will keep an eye on the traffic for you all afternoon, as well as be on the text line, 781-837-4900, brought to you by AutoShine, Auto Body in Abington and Braintree. And speaking of traffic, Route 3 southbound, you do have a lot of increasing volume from the split all the way down to Derby Street. 58 degrees right now in Marshfield. Here's meteorologist Josh Nichols.
1: Clouds will be on the stubborn side to leave us here across Greater Boston, the Metro South, and the South Shore, but they will. The time frame to watch to see most of the sunshine here across eastern Massachusetts will be later into the afternoon. A northeasterly breeze, though, in conjunction with that cloud cover means temperatures suppressed right along the immediate coast. Highs there into the middle 50s. In the meantime, we should be closer to the low 60s inland, especially west of 128 and out towards 495 into later this afternoon. The combination of clear sky, dry air, calm air will mean radiational cooling for tonight. Low temperatures near 40 inland should be closer to the mid and upper 40s waking up on Tuesday morning. Tuesday's mostly sunny with highs in the low 70s and a local sea breeze. Wednesday's going to bring plenty of sunshine. High temperatures will be into the mid 70s away from the coast. And Thursday's mostly sunny with a high near 80. For WATD, I'm meteorologist Josh Nichols.
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0: Bob Seger of the Silver Bullet Band leading us off here. Welcome into the afternoon show, folks. Quinn Kelly with you. Happy to be back on a Monday. Hope everybody had a wonderful weekend as much as you could with some crazy weather we had this weekend. Yesterday was nice, though, wasn't it? Now we're right back into it today. Temperatures warming. We'll have updates on the forecast for you throughout the show. Meteorologist Josh Nichols is going to be with us a little bit later in the program as well. If you want to connect, you know where to find me. 781-837-4900, the WATD text line, sponsored by Auto Shine Auto Body in Abington and Braintree. 781-837-4900. A couple of you eager beavers already have some requests lined up there. We'll get to them throughout the show. If there's anything you want to hear, just shoot me a text. If you want to say hello, jump in on the conversation, that'll be the place to do it as well. We are going to head out to the roads, leading things off for you here on this Monday, first day of June. Let's take a look at where things stand as we start to enter commute time. Route 3, southbound side, you've just got a few minute delays early on in your ride. Braintree split down to Route 18. Once you get through Weymouth, though, everything looks good. Heading down south, no other issues coming back on the northbound side of things either. The expressway northbound, we do have a crash out there at Columbia Road. That's slowing things down significantly. Braintree split to Freeport Street, going to be about a half an hour ride right now. Stop and go throughout. Also dealing with some traffic between the O'Neill Tunnel and the on-ramp from Freeport Street on the southbound side of the expressway. We've got a disabled vehicle there as well nearby the Braintree split. You've got 15-minute delays coming out of the tunnel and then 10 minutes of backup granted after the Braintree split where the left lane is currently blocked. We'll keep you updated on that. 93 northbound in Canton, slow, 95 to 24. A little bit sluggish from the Logan Express to the Braintree split as well. Southbound side, just a couple extra minutes on your drive time between the Braintree split and Route 24. No real issues out there right now, 95 northbound, nor anything on the southbound side. Pretty much moving right along until you get down to Mansfield. 140 down to 152, a little bit sluggish. Again, the ride on 24, northbound looking good. Southbound side, just slight delays, 93 to the Horse Bridge. And down in Raynham, 44 to 140. And looking at the ride on Route 44, you've got a little bit of a patch of slowdowns on your way from 105 down to the Rotary on the westbound side. Eastbound on 44, though, not seeing any issues out there at the moment. I'm Quinn Kelly. That is your traffic report. We'll get you updated again in just about 10 minutes. We'll take our first look at the weather. But first, we're jumping right back into the music on 95.9 WATD.
1: 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I'm Miles Heger. 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

Cab, La La, here on 95.9 WATD. Quinn Kelly with you on this Monday afternoon. And we're headed back out to the roads to get you an updated look at the traffic report. Starting here on Route 3 southbound, where you've got about a five-minute delay from the Braintree split down to Route 18. And particularly heavy now with an accident just after Route 18. And it's a slow, slow stretch from there to Derby Street. So we've got another 5 minutes just in that short spurt. All told, Braintree split to Derby Street should take you an extra 10. We'll keep you updated on where things stand with that accident. Now, it looks like there may be multiple vehicles involved in the stretch between Route 18 and Derby Street. Once you get past the lane drop, though, everything does clear up. No issues moving further down south. And the northbound side of Route 3 looking good the whole way through. Looking at the ride on the expressway, northbound, still dealing with that crash out there at Columbia Road. It's a big one, folks. You've got a half an hour delay. Stop and go from the Braintree split to Freeport Street. Things open up after that, though, and you'll cruise right into town from there. Southbound side, 15-minute delays, O'Neill Tunnel down to Freeport Street, and then 5 minutes of backup between Granite Ave and the Braintree split. That disabled vehicle blocking the left lane just prior to the Braintree split, not really creating any major slowdowns at the moment. 93 northbound, 5 minute delays, 95 to 24 as you roll through Canton. A little bit slow between the Logan Express and the Braintree split as well. Southbound side looks pretty good. You've got a little bit of traffic in there between the split and Route 24, but not going to slow you down by too much. 95 northbound is free and clear. Southbound side looking pretty good as well. Some traffic as you get further down into Mansfield, 140 down to 152. 24 northbound is free and clear. Southbound side, a couple of short patches of traffic, 93 to the Horse Bridge, and 44 down in Raynham to 140. Looking at the ride on Route 44, starting to see some increased buildup now. Pretty slow around the area of the 105 intersection. About 2 miles out, you'll start to really slow down on the westbound side. Very heavy that way. Eastbound side, kind

0: A similar distance, not quite as high volume, though. I'm Quinn Kelly. That is your traffic report. Let's take a peek at the forecast now, as we are still looking to see if there might be some stray showers rolling in. Doesn't appear, though, there will be, as tonight temperatures are going to stay cool. Looking at an overnight low of 47 degrees. Tomorrow, going to be absolutely beautiful in the early parts of the day. Temperatures just about up to 70 degrees. Might see a stray afternoon shower rolling in. Then Wednesday, going to be peachy. Temperatures in the mid-70s and looking like it's going to be fairly dry, and that'll be the case early into the weekend. Temperatures jumping up into the 80s Thursday and Friday, but once again, we are looking at some precipitation in the forecast for the weekend. Looks like it might be another one of those springs and summers, doesn't it, folks? First day of June, though, and it is 58 degrees outside a broadcast house here in Marshfield, 322 on the South Shore. We'll jump right back into the music next.
1: 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I'll be joined on the Tiny stage by the band The Glow. That's Almost Famous this Tuesday night, 8 till 10, 95.9 WATD and 95.9 WATD.com.

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Johnny Rivers, baby, I need your loving. You're 95.9 WATD. Quick Kelly with you here on the afternoon show. If you want to say hello, you can do so on the WATD text line, sponsored by Auto Shine Auto Body in Abington and Braintree, 781-837-4900. 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Got Gregory Abbott for you now. Coming up, we'll take another look at the traffic report as we wind our way through a Monday afternoon. Checking back in after the last weekend of May. Summer almost here, folks, on the South Shore. You're listening to 95.9 WATD.

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3: Well, Kelly with you here, 95.9 WATD. Let's jump back out to the roads, get you another check-in on the traffic report. We'll begin here on Route 3 southbound, where it does appear those earlier accidents have cleared away nearby Derby Street. You do still have a fair bit of traffic, looking at about a five-minute delay, maybe a little bit more than that, from the Braintree split down to Derby Street. Once you get past that, you're cruising until you hit 53 in Hanover, a little bit of a slowdown there. Past that, though, everything does open up. No issues coming back on the northbound side of Route 3 either. Everything looking good in that direction. The expressway northbound, just 15-minute delays now from the Braintree split to Freeport Street. That accident nearby Columbia Road has been cleared away, so everything moving again. Southbound side on the expressway, you've got 15 minutes of backup O'Neill Tunnel to Freeport Street, and then 5-minute delays from Granite Ave to the Braintree split. 93, northbound side in Canton, still 5 minutes of backup, 95 to 24, a little bit slow from the Logan Express to the Braintree split as well. 5-minute delays on the southbound side from the split to Route 24. Northbound on 95, no issues there. Southbound side, 140 to 152, a few minutes delayed, but nothing prior to that. Everything looking good in the early stretches of 95 southbound. 24 northbound free and clear. Southbound side in Randolph, slow 93 to the Horse Bridge. A few minutes delayed, about a 10-minute backup in Raynham. 495 down to 140. And as we look at the ride on 44, things getting particularly heavy on the westbound side. Just after 58 in Carver, it's going to start to really slow down. It'll be slow all the way through to 105. Once you get to 105, though, things do open up. Eastbound side, you've got a good couple miles of backup once you get off the rotary in Middleborough coming up on 105. I'm Quinn Kelly. That is your traffic report here at 95.9 WATD. We're jumping right back into the music. Bonnie Raitt now. Miles Smith's latest coming up.

0: dance all night.
1: That's Miles Smith. Nice to meet you here on 95.9 WATD. Quinn Kelly with you. We are jumping back out to the roads to get you an updated look at the traffic report. Starting here on Route 3, we're on the southbound side. Braintree split down to Derby Street, dealing with about a 5-minute delay. Also do have a fairly significant slowdown just after 53 in Hanover. Going to add 5 minutes to your drive there. It's not a very long stretch, but 2 miles past that exit, really slow for the moment. Looking at a bit of traffic in between 3A and Kingston and Route 44 as well. Once you get through that, that'll be the last of the traffic on the southbound side. Northbound on Route 3, you're looking pretty good the whole way through. No real issues coming back in towards the city. Expressway northbound, 10-minute delays. Braintree split to Freeport Street. Southbound side, you're looking at 15 minutes of stop-and-go traffic coming out of the tunnel down to Freeport Street. Also dealing with about a 5-minute delay, Granite Ave to the Braintree split. 93 northbound side, slow in Canton, 95 to 24, sluggish between the Logan Express and the Braintree split. Southbound side, you're dealing with a 5-minute delay, Braintree split to Route 24. No issues northbound right now on 95. Southbound side, you are cruising along until you get down into Foxborough, looking at 5-minute delays from 140 to 152. 24 northbound, looking good. Southbound side, 93 to the Horse Bridge is a little bit slow. You've got 15-minute delays now, starting to get really heavy out there in Raynham. 495 down to 140 in the ride on Route 44. Starting to get particularly ugly on the westbound side. Just after 58 in Carver, you're going to start to really slow down. It'll be slow all the way through 105. Eastbound side, you've got about a 2-mile buildup coming up on 105. That's your inflection point there in Middleborough at the moment. I'm Quinn Kelly. That is your traffic report. I'm going to turn things over now. Bring in our meteorologist, Josh Nichols, and get our first check with Josh on the updated forecast.
2: Clouds will be on the stubborn side to leave us here across Greater Boston, the Metro South, and the South Shore, but they will. The time frame to watch to see most of the sunshine here across eastern Massachusetts will be later into the afternoon. A northeasterly breeze, though, in conjunction with that cloud cover means temperatures suppressed right along the immediate coast. Highs there into the middle 50s. In the meantime, we should be closer to the low 60s inland, especially west of 128 and out towards 495 into later this afternoon. The combination of clear sky, dry air, calm air will mean radiational cooling for tonight. Low temperatures near 40 inland should be closer to the mid and upper 40s waking up on Tuesday morning. Tuesday's mostly sunny with highs in the low 70s and a local sea breeze. Wednesday's going to bring plenty of sunshine. High temperatures will be into the mid 70s away from the coast. And Thursday's mostly sunny with a high near 80. For WATD, I'm meteorologist Josh Nichols.
1: Thanks so much, Josh. We are looking at 59 degrees outside of Broadcast House here in Marshfield. Just past 3:52 on the South Shore. That's your traffic and weather. When we return, we're closing up our first hour together here on the afternoon show. We'll preview what's to come this evening and take you into our top-of-the-hour newscast. 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
1: Quinn Kelly with you here, 95.9 WATD, as we wrap things up here in our first hour together. Thank you again for being with us on the afternoon show with Quinn Kelly. I'll be with you till 6 o'clock tonight. After that, well, that's when Kevin Tachi comes in for another episode of Monday Night Talk. Big show for Kevin tonight, including a State House report with State Representative Allison Sullivan Almeida. Brockton City Council President Jack Lally will join the show, as well as our good friend Miles Eager, host of Miles on Motorsports. He's going to be on with Ben Bennett and Paul Scally, his co-hosts on that program. They are going to be hopping in with Kevin tonight in his second hour on Monday Night Talk. That's right out of the 6 o'clock news here on 95.9 WATD. We've got the ABC National News coming up, plus local news update on the way.

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1: ABC News, I'm Michelle Franzen. After Iran state media signaled talks were off between the U.S. and Iran due to ongoing Israeli strikes in Lebanon, President Trump says he made separate calls to Israel's prime minister and Hezbollah mediators, and that says both sides have agreed not to attack the other. Iran still keeping a stranglehold on the Strait of Hormuz. Gas buddies Patrick DeHaan says that's sent trading oil prices up today. Americans could see prices at the pump go even higher.
2: The national average we still anticipate could be $4.80 a gallon over the course of this summer. So while we've gotten a little bit of a two-week break from high prices, we could go right back up. And it's still not impossible that later this summer, even ahead of July 4, that we could see the national average pressing $5 a gallon.
1: Health officials say they're working to trace Ebola outbreak in the Democratic Republic of Congo, more than 1,000 suspected cases. But the WHO says there are no confirmed cases outside Central Africa. And severe storms are targeting parts of the South and plains today. This is ABC News. In Los Angeles, officials are offering an update to security preps for next week's kickoff of the FIFA World Cup.
3: In what law enforcement here is calling one of the largest security operations in Los Angeles history, the focus is broad during World Cup events on things like drunk driving and fake tickets, but also on terrorism and the threat drones could pose. The FBI's Patrick Grandy says there will be teams looking for drones and forcing them down.
4: There will be a zero tolerance policy that we have in effect. And we will be aggressively pursuing violators of those laws.
3: The sheriff here says he's been assured by the federal government there will be no immigration enforcement at FIFA events by ICE agents. Alex Stone, ABC News, Los Angeles.
1: The first match happening in L.A. with the U.S. hosting games across the country for weeks. In Laos, the remaining two missing miners in a remote cave have been located by rescue crews. They report hearing knocking sounds. Crews, though, still finding a way to get them out. Five other miners were rescued earlier. Michelle Franzen,
5: Hot.
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1: And it's 4:02, 59 degrees around the South Shore. Good afternoon. I'm Laurie Kirby, WATD News. 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And a somber morning in the South End, where hundreds of firefighters gather to say goodbye to Robert Kilduff Jr., the Boston firefighter who died in the line of duty fighting a fire last week. Boston Fire Commissioner Rodney Marshall said the 53-year-old exemplified the best of his profession.
7: One of the best compliments that a firefighter can pay to another firefighter is to call him a good Jake. BK was a Jake's Jake. Last week, I spent some time with the members of his group in Firehouse, and they all spoke about the person Bobby was, and from what I learned, the Jake's Jake was an even better man. While Bobby is worthy of the title hero many times over, he would never want you to call him that. He would prefer to be known for being a great dad, a great partner, a mentor, a brother firefighter, a friend. He was truly a light in this world.
1: And again, the 53-year-old Kilduff was a third-generation firefighter, a Marine veteran, and of course, a father of two. We heard today from his daughter, Hannah Jane, and his son, Mason Kilduff. A firefighter on the South Shore was injured battling a two-alarmer that heavily damaged a Weymouth home. The fire broke out just before noontime yesterday on Middle Street in Weymouth. Heavy flames were showing on the first floor of the single-family home when crews arrived. A second alarm was transmitted, bringing firefighters from Quincy, Braintree, and Hingham to the scene, and they were able to knock down the flames in under an hour. The homeowner did escape safely, but again, one firefighter was injured and taken to the hospital, and Rockland and Randolph are also thanked for covering the Weymouth stations. The cause under investigation. Seawall betterments will be among the topics of discussion when the Duxbury Select Board meets tonight, as town manager Renee Reed tells us here.
5: The seawall is finally complete. The disaster that we had about 5 years ago, where a seawall fell in, has all been reconstructed at a new height, much newer technology used to reconstruct it. And as part of that process, the town had voted to assess betterments to the property owners that live along the seawall to help pay for a portion of it. So we will be discussing that with the residents that live along the seawall. Of course, the board will render a decision, and then we'll begin to move forward to be able to assess those betterments. Followed by that, we're going to have another discussion with Mary McKinnon, our finance director, talking about the town's financial policies, and we're going to engage the Division of Local Services for some training and assistance there. Then we're going to have a discussion about an Eversource easement for our new DPW facility. And then we're going to be talking about setting goals. The Select Board is going to be setting their goals for 2026.
1: Tonight's Select Board meeting begins at 6:30 at Duxbury Town Hall. In Weymouth, their finances, goals, and accomplishments were detailed at a recent town meeting, and WATD's Tom Gorman reports.
8: In his first State of the Town address, Weymouth Mayor Mike Malise outlined some town government efficiency improvements during the annual town meeting.
9: There's a lot of changes going on in the town, reorganization in the departments. I want to make the town more efficient, and I want to invest in the town. Of course, with the OpenGov, as I said, I invested $1 million into that with online permitting, going to streamline things. It's also going to be a revenue generator for the town, which is great, make it more efficient. The building department, we have the code enforcement officer now, which is great, which is out in the town, working around, making sure that the process of the town with building permits and everything are going good. We have a brand new health department, brand new health director, enforcing all the new codes in the nurses out there in the town and make it more efficient for people. Community events, promoting that. And I think the town is in great fiscal shape. I mean, we really are compared to the surrounding towns. You see the surrounding towns with layoffs, overrides, and everything. Weymouth isn't having that.
8: In response to several parents who expressed concern the schools are underfunded and have lost programs, the mayor says the schools and all town departments receive proper funding.
9: We heard a lot of conversation on the schools tonight. The schools are funded. They're doing good. And the administration's good with it. We have a few people that are concerned about it, but and for 26 years, I've always supported the Weymouth schools, and I continue to do that. But I have to focus on the whole town. I have Weymouth Fire, Weymouth Police, Elder Services, libraries. School budget's good. We had a good working relationship, and it's a 3.5% increase, which is the $500,000 I'm putting into a stabilization fund for hard times and special education. And when I do that, it brings it up to really a 4%. Increase in the school budget. They wanted the 5.3%. We're at 4%. And with the management of what the administration can do of moving things around and everything, we're hitting where we need to be.
8: Mayor Malise says the town's finances are in good shape.
9: The budget's looking very good. It really is. And I think that we were very fortunate. We started the process early, and it's all through management, fiscal management, and moving forward. The light at the end of the tunnel is the Southfield project with new growth. New growth is way down. I think that's our new growth, things moving forward up there. And I'm looking forward to things in the head. I think it will have some great things happening for Weymouth.
8: Weymouth's operating budget for the upcoming year is $227 million, a 4.1% increase over this year. Officials said Weymouth has one of the lowest tax rates, and the town's bond rating is AA, allowing low interest rates on bonds. Reporting from Weymouth, Tom Gorman, WATD News.
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1: 4:09, we're going to learn more about your ride right now. The afternoon commute well underway with Quinn Kelly joining us.
11: Thanks very much, Lori. Well, as we look out to the roadways, we start here on Route 3 southbound side, where from the Braintree split down to about Route 18, you've got maybe 5 minutes or so on your delay. Things are looking a lot more open now on the southbound side, though you won't see any further traffic beyond Weymouth. Northbound side coming back, still looking good the whole way through. No slowdowns there. Expressway northbound, you've got 5 minute delays. Braintree split to Freeport Street. Now starting to see a fair bit of buildup as you hit the Mass Pike. From there into the O'Neill Tunnel, it's going to take you an extra 10 minutes. Stop and go throughout that stretch. 10 minute delays on the southbound side, O'Neill Tunnel outbound to the on-ramp from Freeport Street, then 15 minutes of backup Granite Ave to the Braintree split. 93 northbound side in Canton, 5 minute delays, 95 to 24. You're also sluggish from the Logan Express to the Braintree split. 5 minute delays on the southbound side from the split back to Route 24. No issues right now northbound on 95. Southbound side, you're moving right along until you get down to just prior to Neponset Street. You've got a slight buildup there. And then further down south, you'll hit a lot of traffic, 140 to 152, 5 minutes or so on your delay. 24 northbound, free and clear. Southbound side, a little bit slow at your outset, 93 to the Horse Bridge. Then 15-minute delays down in Raynham, 495 to 140, particularly heavy from 495 to 44. On Route 44, you're looking at a good few miles of backup in either direction around that 105 intersection in Middleborough. Westbound side will be slow once you get through that intersection all the way down to the rotary. Eastbound side clears out immediately after. I'm Quinn Kelly. That is your traffic report. Back to you, Lori.
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1: Another legend is gone this afternoon. Former Patriots coach and Hall of Famer linebacker Raymond Berry has died. He led the Pats to the first Super Bowl appearance ever. He was 93 years old. Serena Williams is getting back into the game, officially returning to tennis, the WTA Tour, confirming the 44-year-old tennis star has accepted a wild card invite to play doubles in London at the upcoming Queen's Club tourney. This is the grass court tournament. It begins on Monday. Now, of course, many of us are wondering, will she play at Wimbledon? The Red Sox host the Orioles tomorrow night at 6:45 p.m. The Sox rallied yesterday, Sunday matinee game, beating the Cleveland Guardians on the road. Final score, 9-4. Masataka Yoshida had the go-ahead single during a six-run seventh. Jaron Duran had the leadoff homer for the Red Sox. And again, go Sox. Maybe the bats are alive again. And coming up, the weather. We are now in June. Can you believe it? It felt like March this morning. Were you wearing a winter hat and a winter coat today? Will we have to wear it again tomorrow? 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
15: No monkeys were harmed in the making of this commercial. clouds will be on the stubborn side to leave us here across Greater Boston, the Metro South, and the South Shore, but they will. The time frame to watch to see most of the sunshine here across eastern Massachusetts will be later into the afternoon. A northeasterly breeze, though, in conjunction with that cloud cover means temperatures suppressed right along the immediate coast. Highs there into the middle 50s. In the meantime, we should be closer to the low 60s inland, especially west of 128 and out towards 495 into later this afternoon. The combination of clear sky, dry air, calm air will mean radiational cooling for tonight. Low temperatures near 40 inland should be closer to the mid and upper 40s waking up on Tuesday morning. Tuesday's mostly sunny with highs in the low 70s and a local sea breeze. Wednesday's going to bring plenty of sunshine. High temperatures will be into the mid 70s away from the coast. And Thursday's mostly sunny with a high near 80. For WATD, I'm meteorologist Josh Nichols.
1: Beautiful sunshine right now, 59 degrees, a little bit cool in Marshfield at the weather station, WATD. I'm Lori Kirby, WATD News. 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
16: How you doing, Lori?
1: I'm doing great.
16: What a nice surprise on a Monday.
1: Surprise!
16: Your smiling face here in the booth next to me. Oh,
1: I usually smile or pout. It's one or the other, but I think smiling 90-10.
16: Yeah, I would think so. I think you might even be putting up better numbers than that.
1: Aww.
16: I haven't seen too many pouts.
1: I had lunch, so, many of us get the little hangry pout.
16: I get it more and more now, which is, I think, that's how I know I'm aging. You

0: it was incredible and a story in its own right. She had this unbelievable run at the top. Very, very cool to see her back and trying again. I mean, good for her. I mean, she certainly doesn't need to. So I think at the stage of her career where she can just kind of do it for her own enjoyment and get whatever she wants to get out of it.
1: Very exciting. Know I'll be watching. If she's playing in Wimbledon, I don't think I can get the Queen's Cup there on the grass, but I'd be in. I mean, I'd want to see her play for sure.
0: I think she's one of those players. She's, you know, there you have Tiger Woods in golf. You have Serena Williams in women's tennis, where she doesn't necessarily have to be contending. Just her being there is going to get eyes on it and feel like that event, an event that doesn't need any elevation, is elevated just a little bit more. So
1: that's true. Yeah. That's true. All right.
0: All right, Lori.
1: Cool.
0: We'll chat with you again at 5 o'clock.
1: All right, pal. See you then.
0: We'll see you then. We want to remind you that we've got Monday Night Talk coming up tonight. Right after the 6 o'clock news, Kevin Tachi going to be with you. He's got a full show coming up. I'll give you that lineup again. State House report with State Representative Allison Sullivan Almeida, Brockton City Council President Jack Lally, and Miles Heger. That's right, you know him, our good friend Miles Heger, host of Miles on Motorsports, along with his co-hosts Ben Bennett and Paul Scally. Well, they'll be stopping by. That's Monday Night Talk coming up tonight out of the 6 o'clock news. I'll have you right until then. And if there's anything you want to jump in on or you want to say hello, you can do so on the WATD text line, sponsored by Auto Shine Auto Body in Abington and Braintree. 781-837-4900. That's 781-837-4900. Got a couple of requests in there. We'll get to them this hour. Right now, we are going to get back out to the roads. Get you an updated look at the traffic report. As we begin things here on Route 3, southbound side, Braintree split to Route 18. You're dealing with just about a 5-minute delay coming down. Once you get through Weymouth, though, everything does open up. Not going to deal with any issues until you get further down south. We are seeing a patch picking back up again, or quite the reverse, actually, slowing down between 3A and Kingston and Route 44. After that, everything is moving right along. Route 3 northbound, just a very small patch out there now. Just as you approach Long Pond Road, not going to slow you down too long. And then outside of that, no other issues. Once you get through Plymouth, everything's moving on up. Expressway northbound, 5-minute delays between the Braintree split and Freeport Street, as well as between the Mass Pike and the O'Neill Tunnel. Southbound side, far heavier at the moment. You're looking at 10-minute delays coming out of the tunnel down to Freeport Street. Stop and go for an additional 10 minutes between Granite Ave and the Braintree split. 93 northbound side, about a 5-minute buildup in Canton, 95 to 24. Then you're looking at some slow traffic between the Logan Express and the Braintree split. Southbound side from the Braintree split to Route 24, 5 minutes delay there. No issues northbound on 95. Southbound side in Foxboro, you're slow, 140 to 152. Also got a little bit of traffic prior to that, starting to build up 93 to Neponset Street as you roll through Canton. Just minor delays at the moment, but we'll monitor that situation. 24 northbound looking good. Southbound side, 93 to the Horse Bridge, a little bit sluggish. And then 15-minute delays down in Raynham from 495 to 140. And looking at the ride on Route 44, you are very heavy on the westbound side from 58 in Carver down to 105 in Middleboro. You're a little bit slow on the eastbound side as you get off the rotary, particularly the last mile or two leading up to 105. Really going to start slowing down. I'm Quinn Kelly. That is your traffic report. Let's check in now with meteorologist Josh Nichols. He's standing by, and he's got your updated look at the forecast. Josh?
2: Well, meteorological spring, the months of March, April, and May, weather-wise in Boston, finished with overall above-average temperatures and below-average precipitation. And yes, that means that today was the first day of meteorological summer, but it certainly didn't feel the part, and for a while didn't even look the part. But now, the sky is clearing nicely, although that northeasterly breeze coming in off the 49-degree ocean water is definitely keeping the temperatures down at the coast. But we did manage the low 60s inland, especially just west of 128. As we head into this evening, we'll have a lovely sunset, the sky clear. Radiational cooling, though, in the open countryside means temperatures in places like Mansfield and Norton dropping down to near 40 degrees, while it's into the mid-40s, maybe even upper 40s in places like Boston for low. For tomorrow, it's mostly sunny, just a few clouds in the afternoon. A sea breeze sets up again, but temperatures are back into the low 70s for highs. And if you like it a little warmer, the trend is your friend. Just a few clouds for your Tuesday night. We drop into the upper 40s. Wednesday brings sunshine and a bit of a sea breeze. The high temperature away from the coast into the mid-70s.

0: days, warming up into the low 80s for the day on Thursday with nothing but sun. For WATD, I'm meteorologist Josh Nichols.
1: Thanks so much, Josh. 59 degrees outside a broadcast house here in Marshfield, and we do have a bit of breaking news from the sports world. It was speculated for quite some time, and it is officially official as of this moment, according to ESPN's Adam Schefter. The New England Patriots have landed, as expected, Pro Bowl wide receiver A.J. Brown. Patriots traded a 2028 first-round pick and one of their two 2027 fifth-round picks, the better of their two picks, over to Philadelphia. They get A.J. Brown, Pro Bowl wide receiver, reuniting him with head coach Mike Vrabel. That is official at this hour here. That trade has gone through. So, Patriots got a new weapon. We'll talk about that. We'll get back into the music and more as we continue on here on the afternoon show with Quinn Kelly on 95.9 WATD.
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Eagle Eye Cherry Save tonight here at 95.9 WATD. Quinn Kelly with you. All right, folks, let's get your reaction. A.J. Brown, officially a New England Patriot. That wide receiver room looking awfully good for a team that just came off an AFC Championship victory. What does it do for your outlook on the Patriots this season? How excited are you to see A.J. Brown in a New England jersey? 781-837-4900. 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
8: Kelly with you here, just past 3:39 on the South Shore. It's time to get back out to the roads, get you an updated look at the traffic report. As we begin on Route 3 southbound, we're between the Braintree Split and Route 18. You've got just a little bit of traffic, about a 5-minute delay at the moment. Once you get through Weymouth, things do open up. You'll be cruising on down until you get to 3A in Kingston. Some slowdowns there prior to Route 44 beyond that. Looking good, though. No issues coming back on the northbound side of things. Free and clear the whole ride through on Route 3 northbound. Expressway northbound, not looking too bad out there. You'll have about a 5-minute delay early in your ride. Braintree splits to Freeport Street, then 10 minutes stop and go from the Mass Pike into the O'Neill Tunnel. Southbound side's a little bit heavier right now, though. 15 minutes stop and go from the O'Neill Tunnel down to Freeport Street, then another 10 from Granite Ave to the Braintree split. 93, northbound side in Canton, slow, 95 to 24. Just a 5-minute delay there. A couple extra moments on your drive from the Logan Express to the Braintree split as well. Southbound side, most of the traffic contained between the split and Route 24, 5 minutes or so backed up in that stretch. 95, northbound looks good. Southbound side in Canton, slow, 93 to Neponset Street. A little bit heavier down in Foxborough if you continue on south, 140 to 152. 24 northbound is free and clear. Southbound side, early traffic in your ride, 93 to Harrison Boulevard, and then that patch in Raynham that has been a trouble spot all afternoon, easing up a little bit, still 5 minutes delayed from 495 to 140. Eastbound side of 44 looking pretty good right now, but the westbound side is still awfully slow from 58 in Carver down to 105 in Middleborough. You're dealing with hitting brakes and taillights the whole way through. Once you get past 105, things do open up considerably, but it is going to be a really slow ride from Carver into Middleborough right now. I'm Quinn Kelly. That is your traffic report. We'll get you updated again in just about 10 minutes. So we're going to jump right back into the music here. We've got Chicago for you now. Coming up, we'll also have the latest from Ed Sheeran. As we want to remind you that if you've got anything you'd like to hear, you can let us know on the WATD text line. 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

0: That's Martin Garrix and Ed Sheeran, Repeat It, here at 95.9 WATD. Quinn Kelly with you. Let's get back out to the roads. It is 449 on the South Shore, and we're checking in on the traffic report. Starting here on Route 3, we're on the southbound side. Braintree split to Route 18. You're looking at five-minute delays. As you come down through Weymouth, things open up until you get down near Samoset Street. Slow from Samoset Street to Long Pond Road. You've also got some traffic on the northbound side just after Long Pond Road on your way to Samoset Street. Outside of that, you won't see any other issues northbound. Looking at the ride on the expressway, you've got five-minute delays northbound from Braintree split to Freeport Street, another five when you drive from the Mass Pike to the O'Neill Tunnel. Southbound side coming out of the tunnel down to the on-ramp from Freeport Street, we're looking at 10-minute delays. Stop and go from Granite Ave to the Braintree split as well. 93 northbound in Canton, 5 minutes backed up. 95 to 24, slow from the Logan Express to the Braintree split. Southbound side from the Braintree split to Route 24, also dealing with 5 minutes or so on your delay. No issues northbound on 95. Southbound, though, in Canton, 93 to Neponset Street is sluggish. Foxborough, 140 to 152 jammed up. 24 northbound looking good. Southbound side, 93 to Harrison Boulevard is slow. 5 minute delays down in Raynham, 495 to 140. And as we check in on the ride on Route 44, still looking at a really slow ride on the westbound side from 58 and Carver all the way down to 105 and now through 105 as well, as it'll be a slow go from there to the rotary. Eastbound side, you've just got a couple miles of build up leading up to 105. I'm Quinn Kelly. That is your traffic report. Let's check in now with our meteorologist, Josh Nichols. He's standing by. He's got an updated look at the forecast. Josh?
1: Well, meteorological spring, the months of March, April, and May, weather-wise in Boston, finished with overall above-average temperatures and below-average precipitation. And yes, that means that today was the first day of meteorological summer, but it certainly didn't feel the part and for a while didn't even look the part. But now the sky is clearing nicely, although that northeasterly breeze coming in off the 49 degree ocean water is definitely keeping the temperatures down at the coast. But we did manage the low 60s inland, especially just west of 128. As we head into this evening, we'll have a lovely sunset, the sky clear. Radiational cooling, though, in the open countryside means temperatures in places like Mansfield and Norton dropping down to near 40 degrees, while it's into the mid-40s, maybe even upper 40s in places like Boston for low. For tomorrow, it's mostly sunny, just a few clouds in the afternoon. A sea breeze sets up again, but temperatures are back into the low 70s for highs. And if you like it a little warmer, the trend is your friend. Just a few clouds for your Tuesday night. We drop into the upper 40s. Wednesday brings sunshine and a bit of a sea breeze. The high temperature away from the coast into the mid-70s, warming up into the low 80s for the day on Thursday with nothing but sun. For WATD, I'm meteorologist Josh Nichols.
0: Thanks so much, Josh. We're looking at 59 degrees outside of Broadcast House here in Marshfield. We're just past 452 on the South Shore. When we return, close up our second hour together, and we will turn for home here on the Afternoon Show with Quinn Kelly on the South Shore's favorite radio station, 95.9 WATD.
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0: That's right, Monday Night Talk with Kevin Tocci on the way this evening. It'll feature a State House report with State Representative Allison Sullivan Almeida, Brockton City Council President Jack Lally, and Miles Heger, our good friend, host of Miles on Motorsports, along with his co-hosts, Ben Bennett and Paul Scally. They'll be joining tonight on Monday Night Talk with Kevin Tocci. Quinn Kelly with you now. We got the ABC National News next. Local news update with Lori Kirby coming up as well. Closing out this hour with Foreigner. I've got a

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1: ABC News, I'm Michelle Franzen. The Justice Department says it will abide by a Virginia judge's ruling that temporarily ordered the $1.8 billion fund to be frozen amid litigation. Democrats now also introducing a bill to block the so-called anti-weaponization fund from using taxpayer money to pay Trump or his allies after the president agreed to drop the case against the IRS. ABC's Alex Mellon has more on the original case.
2: A judge down in Florida who actually was the one overseeing President Trump's case against the IRS. That judge now, after a bipartisan group of judges submitted a filing asking her to reopen the case, she did say now she's ordering the administration by June 12th to provide answers on whether they committed a, quote, fraud on her court.
1: In a social media post, President Trump says he spoke with Israel's leader and Hezbollah mediators, and both have agreed to pause fighting. It comes after Iran media says leaders were suspending talks with the U.S., claiming Israel was violating the ceasefire deal. On Wall Street today, stocks ending up. This is ABC News. Authorities say they've discovered a new cross-border tunnel between the U.S. and Mexico.
3: The tunnel is about 869 feet long and 21 feet deep, running from Tijuana into San Diego. Mexican authorities made the announcement after carrying out a search warrant at a home, and they say the tunnel has lighting and ventilation. They believe it was a storage, logistics, and trafficking center for weapons, explosives, and drugs. They say methamphetamine, marijuana, and cell phones were found inside the tunnel. Alex Stone, ABC News.
1: In New England, residents jolted by a boom from a falling meteor this weekend.
4: Doorbell cameras from Montreal to Delaware capture the sound as a space rock about 3 feet across entered the Earth's atmosphere at an estimated 75,000 miles per hour and exploded. The meteor also left a radar signature. And NASA, using those images along with witness accounts, has determined that fragments of the rock lie at the bottom of Cape Cod Bay.
1: ABC's Jim Ryan, Michelle Franz, and ABC News.
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7: 60 degrees around the South Shore at 5:02. Good afternoon. I'm Laurie Kirby, WATD News. 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Now also on Route 3A in Hudson, New Hampshire. Shop their unmatched selection of quality cigars and tobacco products today. And hundreds of firefighters gathered to say goodbye in the South End to one of their own, a Jake. It was the funeral today of Robert Kilduff Jr., the Boston firefighter who died in the line of duty fighting a fire last week. We heard from many, including his daughter Hannah, who spoke inside the church.
8: If you can't tell from the fact that I look like him but with hair, I'm Bobby's daughter, Hannah Jane. I feel so grateful that in a cathedral full of people who adored my dad, I get to speak about his impact on my life. My dad served on the Boston Fire Department for 24 years. I'm 24 years old. So throughout my entire life, he has dedicated his life to helping others. He loved his city. He loved his community. And he loved his job. He used to say that the only thing he loved more than being a firefighter was being our dad. To know my dad was to love him.
7: We also heard from his son today, 22-year-old Mason Kilduff, and longtime partner Jessica Struell was there. Mayor Wu also spoke at the funeral mass. A Brockton man is facing drug charges after being stopped for a motor vehicle violation by Hanson police. 41-year-old Carlos Cruz arrested by Hanson police on Wednesday. Police say the Hanson police detective observed a vehicle with an equipment violation believed to be driven by Cruz, who was known to have two outstanding warrants and a suspended license. More news coming up in 30 seconds.
9: 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I've always been honest with you. 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Luckily, the snowstorm shut everything down. 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Have a good day.
7: 5:05, the Duxbury Select Board will be getting an overview of the trust fund portfolio when they gather this evening.
5: Mary McKinnon, our finance director, has invited Brian Callow from Rockland Trust, who is one of the senior VPs there, and the director of fixed income to come in and explain to the board how our portfolio is doing, which is managed by Rockland Trust. We'd like to have him come in probably once a year so we can touch base and see how things are going and make sure everything is going well. And in fact, everything is going very well, so we're excited to have him come in and talk to us.
7: Duxbury Town Manager Rainey Reed tells WATD News he will also be going before the board to discuss the lease of Duxbury Beach.
5: The town does not own the beach. In fact, we lease it from the Duxbury Beach Reservation on an annual basis. And the lease amount is $1 million. And so they'll be talking about that and hopefully vote on that. The voters authorized that to move forward at the March town meeting a couple months ago. So it's a busy night.
7: And tonight's select board meeting begins at 6:30 over at Duxbury Town Hall. Let's hear more about that boom this weekend that everybody is talking about. Well, it was likely a meteorite, not a meteor, a meteorite. After officials with the American Meteor Society and NASA say not a pebble size, but a 3-foot meteorite entered the atmosphere near the Massachusetts and New Hampshire border, as the astro geek Stephen LaFlamme explains. Listen in.
6: A large stony type meteor flashed across the sky at about 70,000 miles an hour. The stony type is in comparison to a iron type, which is mostly iron and nickel and much more solid. This impacted our atmosphere with the force of 300 tons of TNT. It exploded about 40 miles high, and they surmise that the pieces of it landed in Cape Cod Bay, which is about 60 to 100 feet deep. There were widespread reports all over New England, and there even a report that it rattled grandma's finest china in the cabinet. And the reports of seeing a daytime fireball actually came in from Montreal all the way to Delaware. The unfortunate part is that we didn't get to see it from our Massachusetts area because there were thick clouds overhead at the time. It was later proven by a NASA satellite that detects lightning that this was a meteor flash. There were no injuries or damage reported.
7: All right, all you metal detectors, don't you want to go out in your boats into Cape Cod Bay and find that meteorite? All right, 3 feet long, that's just about 3 meters. Very cool, very mysterious. Our entire interview with LaFlamme can be found on our website, 95.9WATD.com. 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
7: 5:09, road time. Quinn, what's happening out there?
11: Well, Lori, we are looking at similar traffic patterns to what we've been seeing all afternoon on Route 3. First, on the southbound side, most of your traffic contained between the Braintree Split and Union Street, maybe a little bit beyond that. All told, probably looking at that same 5-minute delay from the split to Route 18 in Weymouth. And then once you get through that, no other issues heading down south. And the northbound side is cleared out the entire way through. No issues there. The expressway northbound building back up a little bit. You've got 10 minutes of stop-and-go traffic early in your ride. Braintree split to Freeport Street. Then another 10-minute delay. Mass Pike into the O'Neill Tunnel. Southbound side, similar story. 15 minutes, though. A little bit heavier coming out of the tunnel down to Freeport Street. Then a 10-minute backup Granite Ave to the Braintree split. 93 northbound in Canton is slow from 95 to 24. Sluggish from the Logan Express to the Braintree split. You've got 5-minute delays on the southbound side from the split to Route 24. Checking out the ride on 95. No issues northbound. Southbound, you're starting to drag coming through Canton. 93 to Deposit Street. Heavier down in Foxborough, 140 to 152. 24 northbound is free and clear. Southbound side, though, from 93 to Harrison Boulevard, you're slow. 10-minute delays in Raynham, 495 to 140. On 495, if you're in the area of Norton, we've got a couple of lanes blocked up due to a crash, although it seems that they have just gotten the center lane back open. Left lane still blocked there, but you've got heavy delays for a short spurt as you make your way up towards East Main Street in Norton. Looking at the ride on 44, you are still really slow on the westbound side. A couple miles out from 105, traffic begins. It'll be slow from there all the way through to the rotary. The eastbound side, though, looking pretty good. I'm Quinn Kelly. That is your traffic report. Back to you, Lori.
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7: She's back. Serena Williams is returning to tennis, everybody. The WTA confirming that the 44-year-old tennis legend has accepted a wild-card invitation to play doubles in London this Monday at the upcoming Queen's Club tournament. How exciting is that? This is the grass court tourney. And again, it's Monday. And of course, many of us are wondering, will she play at Wimbledon too? Williams has won the Grand Slam singles championship 23 times. She won the 14 Grand Slam double titles too. She won 14 of those. And of course, she took a break to raise her kids, spend some time with family. She never called it retiring exactly. I think she said she was evolving out of the game of tennis. Well, she's evolving back, and yay. The Red Sox bats are back. The Red Sox hosting the Orioles tomorrow night at 6:45 p.m. The Sox rallied big time yesterday, beating the Cleveland Guardians on the road. Final score 9-4. Masataka Yoshida had the go-ahead single during a 6-run seventh inning. Sweet Caroline on the road. Jaron Duran had a leadoff homer for the Red Sox. And sadly, today we learned that former Pats coach and Hall of Famer Raymond Berry has died. He led the Patriots to their first Super Bowl appearance. He was 93. Rest in peace. All right, the weather forecast is coming up. What a wild day. It started out, it was in the clouds. Some of us were wearing winter jackets. We shed the jackets. What's next? 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
15: If you like it a little bit on the warmer side, the trend is your friend here across Greater Boston, the Metro South, and the South Shore coming up over the course of the next several days. So much so that we'll definitely have a summer brand of warmth arriving by Thursday, and the trend continues up heading into Friday. My forecast for tonight calls for a clear sky, radiational cooling with the drier air and the calm air. And that clear sky means temperatures really dropping back. We're down to near 40 in places like the interior metro south. Right along the coast, we're down into the middle and in some cases even upper 40s in places like Boston. For tomorrow, wall-to-wall sunshine can be expected. High temperatures back into the low 70s away from the immediate coast where a sea breeze will set up into the afternoon. On Wednesday, again, the trend is upwards. In terms of temperature, highs back into the mid-70s with just about 100% of the possible bright sunshine and a bit of a northeasterly sea breeze in the afternoon. Thursday brings sun, your top temp back up near 80. And again, we're into the middle 80s by the time we get into Friday with a mostly sunny sky. For WATDM meteorologist Josh Nichols.
7: Nice breeze out there, a little bit cool though, but what a great time to get out and take a brisk walk. This is great weather because that sun is really warm now. 60 in Marshfield at the weather station WATD. I'm Lori Kirby at 516. The South Shore's afternoon news continues. Did I say the morning news earlier? I might have.
16: No, I don't think you did, no. No, I wish you did, because we would have hit the trifecta here. We would have had the midday report, the morning news. Yeah, we would have done it all.
7: Who's this rookie in the news booth, in the closet?

0: about what time did it happen?
1: It was 2:05.
0: It was 2:05. Okay, so yeah, no, I was down at a wedding this weekend I was in Providence at the time. The wedding was in Bristol.
1: Oh, nice.
0: And same thing. I think just, I don't know, maybe insulated by the city. It was so windy. So It was so windy. Yeah, I didn't catch it at all, and then saw the reports that came out that this big boom had happened, and now it's touchdown in Cape Cod Bay. But no, I had no idea.
1: So what intrigues me is that prior to that, that in and of itself is interesting, and it wasn't a pebble size. It was 3 feet long, right, which is a little bit bigger. But the day before, South Carolina, a whole bunch of folks in South Carolina had their own experience with I don't know if it was a meteor or a meteorite. So the meteor is when it explodes coming in through, you know, our atmosphere, and it just disintegrates. And then, you know, ping, hail comes down, but it disintegrates into flames. And the meteorite is when it actually lands, whether it's in the Cape Cod Bay or on the Earth, and then we can find its evidence. So that it's a technical. Isn't that interesting, though?
0: It's interesting, and if I can get a little, I guess, nerdy with the linguistics,
1: please.
0: It's interesting to me because you would think that, like, meteorite suggests smaller in my mind versus meteor. So you would think that it'd be the reverse. The meteor touches down, the meteorite explodes upon entry.
1: Quinn, my whole life I've confused the two for exactly that reasoning.
0: Okay. All right. At least it's not just me. It doesn't make a whole lot of sense to me.
1: No.
0: But it seems this interview, so the full interview you mentioned is up on our website, correct?
1: It is, the whole thing.
0: Awesome.
1: And Dan, this is some friend of Dan's who knows his stuff. And I also watch the NASA channel. Okay, geek alert, everybody. Fine. Judge me. And the guy was saying that this is a little bit unusual because it's larger than the ones that we typically see. And had it not been so rainy and crappy out, we would have seen the flash.
0: Interesting. Okay.
1: But I saw some video from some folks on the North Shore.
0: That could see a little more.
1: Yeah.
0: Yeah. Yeah.
1: So cool.
0: It is so cool. I'm fascinated by anything from space. It's just, I'm always fascinated by how much we purport to know. And I believe that there's a lot of knowledge out there, but how much you really, with space, for me, I feel like you're trusting what the experts say in a way more so than a lot of other things, where I don't have the faintest clue, but they're telling me something's going on millions of miles away, a distance I cannot conceive.
1: I think that's the sign of wisdom, kind of humbleness, because but I said, what's next? If this is a 3-footer, I hope a big one isn't coming.
0: Well, they were tracking one, I believe, a couple of weeks ago that ended off kind of veering off course, but could have been really dangerous had it entered into our atmosphere.
1: I don't remember the word. It was like A2156.
0: Yes. I think it was the same name as Elon Musk's child, something just like that.
1: Yes.
0: Anyways, that avoided us, so we live to fight another day, Lori. And I got you here today. So
1: yeah.
0: Good stuff.
1: All right.
0: All right, we'll check back in with Lori at 6. Right now, we got to head back out to the roads. Get you an updated look at the traffic report starting here on Route 3 southbound. You got about a 5-minute delay from the Braintree split to Union Street. Once you get through that, everything opens up for you. No real other issues as you make your way further down south. Northbound side, you're free and clear the whole way through until you get up to Route 18 in Weymouth. I'm sorry, until you get up to Derby Street. You've got a little bit of a slowdown between Derby Street and Route 18. Only going to slow you down a moment or two, though. 5-minute delays from the Braintree split to Freeport Street on the northbound side of the expressway. Also going to look at 5 minutes added to your drive time, Mass Pike into the O'Neill Tunnel. 10 minutes of backup coming out of the tunnel on the southbound side down to Freeport Street, and then another 10-minute delay, Granite Ave, to the Braintree split. 93 northbound side. You've got 5-minute delays between 95 and 24 as you roll through Canton. Slow from the Logan Express to the Braintree split. Building traffic now on the southbound side. We've got a crash in the breakdown lane in Randolph nearby Route 28. You're looking at 5 to 10-minute delays from the Braintree split to Route 24. Checking the ride on 95. No issues northbound. Southbound, though, in Canton, 93 to Neponset Street is slow. Sluggish in Foxborough, 140 to 152. 24 northbound looking good as well. Southbound side, 93 to Harrison Boulevard is a little bit slow. 10-minute delays down in Raynham, 495 to 140. And let's check on that ride on Route 44 where the eastbound side has cleared out. Westbound, you've got a good few miles of backup leading up to 105, but things looking much better once you get through that section. I'm Quinn Kelly. That is your traffic report. Let's turn things over now to our meteorologist, Josh Nichols, and get you squared away with the forecast. Here's Josh.
2: If you like it a little bit on the

0: warmer side, the trend is your friend here across Greater Boston, the Metro South, and the South Shore coming up over the course of the next several days. So much so that we'll definitely have a summer brand of warmth arriving by Thursday, and the trend continues up heading into Friday. My forecast for tonight calls for a clear sky, radiational cooling with the drier air and the calm air. And that clear sky means temperatures really dropping back. We're down to near 40 in places like the interior metro south. Right along the coast, we're down into the middle and in some cases even upper 40s in places like Boston. For tomorrow, wall-to-wall sunshine can be expected. High temperatures back into the low 70s away from the immediate coast where a sea breeze will set up into the afternoon. On Wednesday, again, the trend is upwards. In terms of temperature, highs back into the mid-70s with just about 100% of the possible bright sunshine and a bit of a northeasterly sea breeze in the afternoon. Thursday brings sun, your top temp back up near 80, and again, we're into the middle 80s by the time we get into Friday with a mostly sunny sky. For WATDM meteorologist Josh Nichols.
1: Thanks so much, Josh. We have creeped up into the 60s. It is exactly 60 degrees outside of Broadcast House here in Marshfield. Coming up on 524 on the South Shore, that is your traffic and weather. We're jumping right back into the music next.
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It's Adele with Remedy here, 95.9 WATD. Quinn Kelly with you. I want to remind you the text line is open, 781-837-4900. 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Want to get any final requests in, we'll try to sneak them in. Or you want to weigh in on the A.J. Brown news. Patriots' new wide receiver acquired this afternoon. A lot of positive feedback on the text line. Some worries about that diva nature. Nick in Duxbury says he's waiting for the fireworks to happen with him. You got an opinion on the A.J. Brown news? You just text in 781-837-4900. One way or another, we're happy to welcome him to our house.

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5: Kelly with you here, 95.9 WATD. Let's jump back out to the roadways and get you an updated look at the traffic report starting here on Route 3 southbound side. Braintree split to Union Street a little bit slow. Once you get past the rotary, everything looks good. No other issues moving further down south, and the northbound side of things is looking good the whole way through as well. No problems there. Expressway northbound, though, 10-minute delays. Braintree split to Freeport Street and then 10-minute stop and go from the Mass Pike into the O'Neill Tunnel. Southbound side, a little bit better right now. 5-minute delays coming out of the tunnel down to Freeport Street, then about 10 on your drive, Granite Ave to the Braintree split. 93 northbound in Canton, slow from 95 to 24, sluggish from the Logan Express to the Braintree split. Southbound side, you've got 5-minute delays from the Braintree split to Route 24. No issues northbound on 95 at the moment. Southbound side, though, looking at 10-minute delays, 135 and Denham down to 93. Then it's slow from 93 to Neponset Street as you roll from Canton into Norwood. 5-minute delays down in Foxborough, 140 to 152. 24 northbound is free and clear. Southbound side, 93 to the Horse Bridge, sluggish. 495 to 140, you've got 5 minutes of backup there. And looking at the ride on Route 44, things are clearing out. Eastbound side looks good the whole way through. Westbound side, just a little bit slow coming down for about a mile or two stretch on your way to 105. I'm Quinn Kelly. That is your traffic report. 542 here on the South Shore. We are jumping right back into the music. We've got Smokey Robinson for you now coming up. We've got Taylor Swift. A little number off her Life of a Showgirl album. Just keep it tuned right here, 95.9 WATD. Quinn Kelly with you right till 6 o'clock this evening. We'll tell you what's coming up on Monday Night Talk in just a little bit as well.

0: That's Taylor Swift, The Fate of Ophelia, here on 95.9 WATD. Quinn Kelly with you. Let's get back out to the roads. Get you an updated look at the traffic report. It's brought to you by Tiny and Sons Glass. His boys do a good job. Call 1-888-64-TINYS. Route 3 southbound side. Jammed up right now. Braintree slipped to Union Street. Just a couple of extra minutes there on your drive time as you make your way down towards the rotary. Past that, everything opens up. No issues moving further down south. No issues at all on the northbound side, free and clear the whole way through. Looking at the ride on the expressway now, Braintree split to Freeport Street is 10 minutes, stop-and-go traffic, 10-minute delays as well, very heavy from the Mass Pike into the O'Neill Tunnel. Southbound side, similar story, 10-minute delays coming out of the tunnel down to Freeport Street, and then 10 minutes of backup Granite Ave to the Braintree split. 93 northbound in Canton. On a 5-minute backup right now, 95 to 24, then some slow traffic from the Logan Express to the Braintree split. You're sluggish on the southbound side as well. 5-minute delays, Braintree split to Route 24. No issues northbound on 95. Southbound side, 10-minute delays from 135 in Denham down to 93. Once you hit 93 in Canton, you've got a slow go of it from there to Neponset Street. Some traffic lingering down south as well in Foxborough, 140 to 152. 24 northbound, looking good. Southbound side, 93 to the Horse Bridge is behind pace. You've got 5-minute delays in Raynham, 495 to 140. And as we look at the ride on Route 44, everything has cleared out. Both directions are flowing freely east and westbound. I'm Quinn Kelly. That is your traffic report. Let's turn things over now to our meteorologist, Josh Nichols. He's standing by. And Josh has your updated look at the forecast. Josh.
1: If you like it a little bit on the warmer side, the trend is your friend here across Greater Boston, the Metro South, and the South Shore coming up over the course of the next several days. So much so that we'll definitely have a summer brand of warmth arriving by Thursday, and the trend continues up heading into Friday. My forecast for tonight calls for a clear sky, radiational cooling with the drier air and the calm air. And that clear sky means temperatures really dropping back. We're down to near 40 in places like the interior metro south. Right along the coast, we're down into the middle and in some cases even upper 40s in places like Boston. For tomorrow, wall-to-wall sunshine can be expected. High temperatures back into the low 70s away from the immediate coast where a sea breeze will set up into the afternoon. On Wednesday, again, the trend is upwards. In terms of temperature, highs back into the mid-70s with just about 100% of the possible bright sunshine and a bit of a northeasterly sea breeze in the afternoon. Thursday brings sun, your top temp back up near 80. And again, we're into the middle 80s by the time we get into Friday with a mostly sunny sky. For WATD meteorologist Josh Nichols.
0: Thanks so much, Josh. We are looking at 60 degrees outside of Broadcast House here in Marshfield. 5:53 on the South Shore. That is your traffic and weather. When we return, we'll close up the program. Send you on your way on this Monday afternoon.
2: It was the summer of 1969, and Toby Gibson was taking the prettiest girl in school, Diane Lane, on their first official date. Toby's dad let him take his prized Ford LTD Country Squire, a beautiful vehicle with wood grain paneling, massive interior space, and a V8 engine, to the Marshfield Drive-In Theater. Toby was pulling out all the stops. Easy Rider was playing on the big screen that night, and Toby and Diane saw most of the movie. Of course, Toby was going to clean all the popcorn that had somehow found its way onto the floor before he returned his dad's car. But when the movie ended, Toby wasn't thinking about that just yet, or about much of anything, really. A love struck Toby's head was still up in the clouds. Amidst first love's fog, Toby forgot to unhook the speaker from the car, pulled away, and came crashing back to earth as that speaker smashed through the driver's side window of his father's country squire. I guess it's true what the song says. Love hurts.
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0: I'm Kelly with you here, 95.9 WATD. So we're coming to the close of the program this afternoon. Thanks for being with us here on a Monday. Looking forward to the rest of the week. We got, of course, our Tough Trivia Tuesday coming up tomorrow. Plus, we got a new little feature. June is here. Summer's around the corner. So we're going to add a little something for you in our week-to-week rotation on the afternoon show with Quinn Kelly. We'll preview that coming up in the next couple of days. And, of course, time for a preview. Indeed, we've got to look at what's ahead on Monday Night Talk with Kevin Tachi coming up next here on 95.9 WATD. State House Report with State Rep Allison Sullivan Almeida. Brockton City Council President Jack Lally and Miles Heger. All coming up after the 6 o'clock news. I'll see you tomorrow at 3.

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1: ABC News, I'm Michelle Franzen. The Justice Department says it will abide by a judge's order temporarily freezing the $1.8 billion anti-weaponization fund created as part of President Trump's settlement related to his IRS case. ABC's Stephen Portnoy has more.
2: Last week's order from Virginia-based federal judge Leonie Brinkema freezes the fund pending a hearing she's set for next Friday, June 12th. The Justice Department says it strongly disagrees with that order but will abide by it. That is the top Senate Republican, Majority Leader John Thune, says he wishes the administration would decide on its own to shut the fund down.
1: Iran says it's pulling back on talks with the U.S., accusing Israel of violating the ceasefire agreement with strikes on Lebanon. President Trump says he spoke to Israel's prime minister and Hezbollah mediators, both agreeing to pause fighting. Crews in Laos scrambling to rescue two remaining miners from flooded caves who have been stranded for more than a week. Five other trapped miners were rescued over the weekend. This is ABC News. Security officials in Los Angeles going through last-minute preparations before next week's kickoff of the FIFA World Cup. The first match in L.A., then games will be held across cities across the country.
3: Los Angeles County Sheriff Robert Luna says he has been assured there will be no immigration enforcement by ICE agents at FIFA World Cup events, despite comments indicating there might be from the Trump administration. Luna says he trusts it will not be happening.
4: Because if that starts occurring, we're going to have a whole new host of problems.
3: Law enforcement here says FIFA World Cup will be one of the largest security operations in Los Angeles history. Alex Stone, ABC News, Los Angeles.
1: In Colorado, a corrections department spokesperson confirmed that Tina Peters is no longer in custody. That after being granted clemency by the governor, the former clerk was convicted in a scheme to breach voting systems in search of evidence of election fraud in 2020. I'm Michelle Franzen, ABC News.
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7: 61 degrees around the South Shore at 6:02. Good evening. I'm Lori Kirby, WATD News. 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For all your home, auto, and business insurance needs, contact Cross Insurance on Ocean Street in Marshfield. And topping our news tonight, getting underway right now in Marshfield, the first Marshfield Select Board meeting since Eric Kelly prevailed in a key vote before the Board of Registrars on Friday of last week. Of course, the board voted a move to reject a petition to recall Mr. Kelly, who serves on the Select Board. Registrar David O'Reilly was the sole vote against.
8: Our job as registrars are to let the voter speak and let the person who signs these petitions have a voice. We're taking away their voice by ending this right now. There's a lot of effort that went into this. There's very strong feelings on both sides. And I know that the selectman, Eric, has a following. He got duly elected. He deserved the seat and the position. There's a process that also says they're unhappy and they want to change their vote in their mind. They did that. There's a lot of people.
7: And again, this is a notable meeting, the first since that key vote, and WATD's Tom Gorman is at the Marshfield Select Board meeting right now. We'll have all the highlights tomorrow morning with News Director Christine James. She'll be back with you right here at 95.9 FM. In Weymouth, their finances, goals, and accomplishments were detailed at their recent town meeting, and WATD's Tom Gorman has more.
9: In his first State of the Town address, Weymouth Mayor Mike Malise outlined some town government efficiency improvements during the annual town meeting.
10: There's a lot of changes going on in the town, reorganization in the departments. I want to make the town more efficient, and I want to invest in the town. Of course, with the OpenGov, as I said, I invested $1 million into that with online permitting, going to streamline things, and it's also going to be a revenue generator for the town, which is great, make it more efficient. The building department, we have the code enforcement officer now, which is great, which is out in the town, working around, making sure that the process of the town with building permits and everything are going good. We have a brand new health department, brand new health director, enforcing all the new codes with the nurses out there in the town and make it more efficient for people. Community events, promoting that. And I think the town is in great fiscal shape. I mean, we really are compared to the surrounding towns. You see the surrounding towns with layoffs, overrides, and everything. Weymouth isn't having that.
9: In response to several parents who expressed concern the schools are underfunded and have lost programs, the mayor says the schools and all town departments receive proper funding.
10: We heard a lot of conversation on the schools tonight. The schools are funded. They're doing good. And the administration's good with it. We have a few people that are concerned about it. But for 26 years, I've always supported the Weymouth schools, and I continue to do that. But I have to focus on the whole town. I have Weymouth Fire, Weymouth Police, Elder Services, libraries. School budget's good. We had a good working relationship, and it's a 3.5% increase, which the $500,000 I'm putting into a stabilization fund for hard times and special education. And when I do that, it brings it up to a 4% increase in the school budget. They wanted the 5.3%. We're at 4%. And with the management of what the administration can do of moving things around and everything, we're hitting where we need to be.
9: Mayor Malise says the town's finances are in good shape.
10: The budget's looking very good. It really is. And I think that we were very fortunate. We started the process early, and it's all through management, fiscal management, and moving forward. The light at the end of the tunnel is the Southfield project with new growth. New growth is way down. I think that's our new growth, things moving forward up there. And I'm looking forward to things in the head. I think it will have some great things happening for Weymouth.
9: Weymouth's operating budget for the upcoming year is $227 million, a 4.1% increase over this year. Officials said Weymouth has one of the lowest tax rates, and the town's bond rating is AA, allowing low interest rates on bonds. Reporting from Weymouth, Tom Gorman, WATD News.
7: And now Duxbury. Seawall betterments will be among the topics of discussion tonight when the Duxbury Select Board meets. This is Town Manager Rainey Reed talking about it.
5: The seawall is finally complete. The disaster that we had about 5 years ago where a seawall fell in has all been reconstructed at a new height, much newer technology used to reconstruct it. And as part of that process, the town had voted to assess betterments to the property owners that live along the seawall to help pay for a portion of it. So we will be discussing that with the residents that live along the seawall. Of course, the board will render a decision, and then we'll begin to move forward to be able to assess those betterments. Followed by that, we're going to have another discussion with Mary McKinnon, our finance director, talking about the town's financial policies, and we're going to engage the Division of Local Services for some training and assistance there. Then we're going to have a discussion about an Eversource easement for our new DPW facility. And then we're going to be talking about setting goals. The Select Board is going to be setting their goals for 2026.
7: And again, tonight's Select Board meeting begins in just about 20 minutes over at Duxbury Town Hall, and we'll follow up on that for you. Coming up in a minute here, Larry Nelson's going to give you an overview of your ride out there this evening. Nice to be driving around in the sunshine. I will say that it was kind of a stinky morning to start the day with a little bit of rain. Now it's nice, but maybe we have a crash to deal with. We also have some big sports news. If you love the Patriots, stick around for that. And we've got Josh Nichols with the weather, which has been a seesaw. So all of that and more coming up, brought to you by Cross Insurance. 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
11: Thank you, Lori. And we are looking out there right now. We're still seeing some stop-and-go traffic heading into the city from the Braintree split up to Freeport Street. You're jammed up through there. And then from the Mass Pike South Station and right into the tunnel there. Got a lot of bumper-to-bumper traffic there. South, you're looking at it from O'Neill down to Freeport Street. You're jammed up through there. And it continues once you get down to Milton. Stop-and-go traffic from Granite Ave to the Braintree split. 93 South from the split out to 24 is moving slowly. And on the northbound side from 95 to 24, we're seeing the same thing. Then you'll see it again from the Logan Express to the Braintree split. Route 3, the usual spot in the afternoon, the Braintree split down to Union Street. Route 24, we're seeing a slowdown from 93 down through to the Horse Bridge, and then further down once you get down to Rainier, 495, Route 140. Closer look at Route 3 and see if we see any other problems out there. And you're good from Route 18 all the way down to the South Shore, down to the Cave. No problems at the Bourne or the Sagamore. Route 44, the usual volume at the traffic lights there, and very light volume around the Middleborough Rotary. That's a look at your traffic. Larry Nelson, WATD.
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7: 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Brown is coming to Foxborough. The Eagles agreeing today to trade their star wide receiver to the Patriots for a first-round draft pick in 2028 and a 2027 fifth-round pick as well. Now, the Patriots inherit his contract, too, which runs through the 2029 season and averages, get this, $32 million per season. That is the seventh highest salary in the NFL among receivers. And there is good blood here. According to ESPN, New England was one of Brown's preferred destinations in part because of Mike Vrabel. Brown, you probably know this, played for Vrabel from 2019 to 2021 with the Titans, and the two have been pals, maintaining a connection well beyond football, according to Mike Vrabel and ESPN. We have a forecast that, again, it was so strange this morning. It was so cold. People were in their winter coats and hats, umbrellas out there. And now, look at it out. It's in the 60s. We've got some sunshine. What's next? 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
15: If you like it a little bit on the warmer side, the trend is your friend here across Greater Boston, the Metro South, and the South Shore coming up over the course of the next several days. So much so that we'll definitely have a summer brand of warmth arriving by Thursday, and the trend continues up heading into Friday. My forecast for tonight calls for a clear sky, radiational cooling with the drier air and the calm air. And that clear sky means temperatures really dropping back. We're down to near 40 in places like the interior metro south. Right along the coast, we're down into the middle and in some cases even upper 40s in places like Boston. For tomorrow, Wall-to-wall sunshine can be expected. High temperatures back into the low 70s away from the immediate coast where a sea breeze will set up into the afternoon. On Wednesday, again, the trend is upwards in terms of temperature. Highs back into the mid-70s with just about 100% of the possible bright sunshine and a bit of a northeasterly sea breeze in the afternoon. Thursday brings sun, your top temp back up near 80. And again, we're into the middle 80s by the time we get into Friday with a mostly sunny sky. For WATDM meteorologist Josh Nichols.
7: Sunny skies and 61 degrees in Marshfield tonight at the weather station WATD. I'm Laurie Kirby, WATD News. 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
20: I'm sorry. Thank you, Mayor. Yes. Thank you. Wonderful to be here. Kevin's been a long time. Thanks for all you do. All you know, you're a local news icon. We appreciate it.
21: Kathy's doing a great job at this. 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I got to be peanut butter.
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25: 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You're tuned into Monday Night Talk here on 95.9 WATD. We're here every week to bring you conversation, things that are going on in and around the communities. We try not to repeat any segments or any shows. We try to give you fresh material every week. First hour, we are going to be speaking with the state representative, Allison Sullivan Almeida. She gets not one. She bought 1 hour. She bought one segment. She gets the second one for free. It's a BOGO. No, I'm kidding. But the idea is we try to give our folks, our stakeholders, our elected officials, if there's enough conversation, to be able to join us. So she's going to join us for the first hour. Second hour, we'll have Brockton City Council President Jack Lally. We'll talk about the budget. They're going to be debating their budget starting next week. He'll talk about that. And we'll speak with Miles Heeger. Miles on

0: Yeah, I have to give a shout out at this point to Kathy. You know, we'll have to do another segment of the both of us, and maybe a surprise visit from Matt Moratori. He's probably listening. So hi, Matt, if you're listening.
1: We could do that. Or any other. I mean, we should do something this summer. Try to get maybe a group of legislators down. I will say, and I'm going to throw out a kudos to Kathy. She invited me to. They did a fundraiser for the Plymouth Chamber of Commerce, and Kathy
0: was
1: got
0: she
1: up.
0: Singing?
1: She sang. I'll show you the clip afterwards. And her husband Mike.
0: Oh my gosh, God love him. I did see the clip she posted. I think
1: that
0: was on
1: my
0: social
1: clip.
0: Media.
1: That
0: yeah.
1: Was
0: my was
1: clip.
0: It yours?
1: That was mine. I'm like, hey, I didn't get tagged.
0: So I don't know if you know the backstory on that. She was actually trying to recruit Senator Brady.
1: Yeah.
0: But she didn't have enough time to practice. So she then somehow, God love you, Kathy, you're going to have to tell me your tricks, convinced her husband to join.
1: She traded in mics. She traded in one mic for another.
0: Yeah. So.
1: And he did it. He was great.
0: Yeah. They did a fantastic job. I mean, God love her. She comes up with the most wildest ideas ever, and she follows through. So big shout out to Kathy. I definitely could not do that.
1: Well, here's the thing. She did that. They did I'm Sexy and I Know It, as you saw the
0: yep.
1: video.
0: Yep.
1: And they would do a Bon Jovi song. And if you could, you didn't get to see the costume for the first off, even though she's a female gender, she rocked the mustache pretty cool. She did a nice job. What was even funnier is for her first costume, she actually borrowed chest hair from another individual who
0: had
1: performed.
0: Please tell me there's a photo of this somewhere, because I
1: do
0: not.
1: No, I have it. I'll show it to you.
0: Okay, good.
1: What's even funnier is the guy that she took chest hair from, I had to use the restroom, and this was at East Bay Grill in Plymouth on the waterfront.
0: Yep.
1: And I'm doing my business, I'm washing my hands, and there's this individual who's like, he's putting on, I'm like, I don't know if this individual is going to stalk somebody or is going incognito to kind of spy on somebody. And he turns to me and goes, don't worry, I'm part of a fundraiser that's taking place out on the deck. I'm like, oh, all right.
0: Full disclosure.
1: I'm like, and he's putting on, like I said, the chest hair. He had like fake chest hair.
0: Oh, that's awesome.
1: And the beard, yeah, it was kind of funny. But I felt it should be a recount because she should have been one of the three.
0: Mm.
1: There were seven acts, and I thought, her and Mike, her husband, knocked it out of the park.
0: Oh, awesome. Well, congratulations, Kathy and Mike. You guys did a fantastic job.
1: They did a fantastic job. But, yeah, maybe you can have Georgia and get involved.
0: Yeah, I definitely don't want to have – I mean, this is the only Mike that I think I'll get behind, you know. You and I have had several conversations. I do not like hearing my voice. It's definitely – whenever I hear it, I'm like, that's how I sound. So – my singing will stay in the kids' bedroom when I sing them lullabies to sleep, and that will be it.
1: Okay. So, you know, a couple of the reasons that we had you on this particular week is, and we've been trying, but you're busy. You're somebody who's always has something. First off, not just being an elected official, mom of two.
0: Yeah.
1: But you're somebody who works very hard in your district. I see you all over the place.
0: Thank you.
1: Even when I'm not looking for you, you're there somewhere, whether you're at the Council on Aging, you're at the library, if there's something that needs to be a conversation at one of the select board meetings, you are there.
0: Yeah.
1: And so you're busy, and any chance we have to have you, that's another reason why we give you the first hour, because there's a lot to talk about. Probably one of the prime things, even though now the Senate has already voted on
0: their version,
1: budget.
0: Yep.
1: Yeah.
0: Mm-hmm.
1: And now it goes to conference committee, I'm sure.
0: Yep.
1: You were one of a few lawmakers that said no to the House version of the fiscal 2027 budget.
0: I believe I was one of nine.
1: Okay. So what ultimately led you to oppose the spending plan? Can you kind of give folks, why did you say no? And we're talking about a $64 billion budget.
0: Yeah, upwards of that, you know. And that's, you know, right there, Kevin, is one of the reasons why I took opposition to it. And it's not just to be the opposition party, right? It's the fact that here in the district, when I look at locally, we're looking at overrides across our district. This year, Abington took one up, Whitman took one up, and then East Bridgewater is projected to take one up next year. So it's concerning, right? Local aid has not had significant increases in years, yet
1: It's pedestrian at best.
0: Yeah, and there's other projects within that state budget that has seen a significant increase. So my concern is with my local communities, right, bringing money back to the district. And I know that there's different avenues through the budget that could bring back to the district. However, I was very disappointed on some of the amendments that failed, that both myself and other colleagues

0: colleagues on the Republican side of the aisle filed and roll called that would have saw real relief here and throughout the Commonwealth. So I just could not get behind a budget that has so many secret funding mechanisms to projects that I don't agree with. You know, you look at home base, right? And I love the idea of home base, right? When it comes to citizens of our Commonwealth, people that are in very much need of assistance. Yet we just saw a $25 million increase to home base. And it is our understanding that the migrant crisis that has faced us in the years past that went to hotels and other facilities are now using the funding source of home base. And it's hard because I've had constituents across our district and across the Commonwealth that have reached out to me because they haven't even qualified for home base or assistance through different programs that we offer. And it's concerning because these are single moms, right? Or moms that are women that are fleeing situations that are dangerous and scary for them and their families. And yet we're telling them no. I've also heard from constituents across the district who have been approached by the administration asking them to give their apartment up for 2 years, right? So get this. Mm-hmm. 2 years. It'll be a contract for 2 years, and they would receive upwards of $3,500 per month for families, and this is the migrant families, and they would have to be able to house them for two solid years at that much money, $3,500 a month from the state of Massachusetts. And then there's also amendments within, or I shouldn't say amendments, but there's also funding sources, and I get it. I shouldn't say we, but the legislator passed the free phone calls for inmates in jail. There's also funding that has to be brought up to that, right? We can't rely on the sheriffs to offset that budget because they're not the ones who voted that in. The legislator was. So this is unlimited phone calls for inmates in jail. Unlimited from sunup to sundown.
1: To anywhere. Wow.
0: Anywhere. Nationwide. Worldwide. Anywhere. And you and I are paying for that. I don't agree with it. You know, if you're going to provide a resource for people that are incarcerated, right, to be able to connect with their families and their loved ones to help them through and hopefully rehabilitate them, then they should not have unlimited access and unlimited phone calls. It should be very much on a limited basis to potentially maybe limit who they can call, how often they can call, and how many hours they can spend on the phone. Because personally, what I don't think is spending, if there's 24 hours in a day and you're spending 12 of those on the phone, that's not rehabilitation.
1: No. No, and here's the thing. Why can't we just go back to the... I would suggest to any of the sheriffs or any of the prison facilities, why not just put the old-fashioned payphones in there? I know those things are of a day gone past, but if an inmate wants to make a call... That inmate can find a way to get the coinage to be able to pop them in, unless that's right. Unless that's no longer possible.
0: So you know it used to be, and here's the thing is though too, it used to be on the families that would have to pay for those phone calls, and I think that's a burden that shouldn't be placed on the loved ones that are outside of those walls. Mm. I also think that there should be a mechanism that allows inmates to earn credits, right? Whether it be that you have certain things, jobs within the facility that earns you credits to free phone calls. I don't think we're not teaching anybody any life, good life lessons if everything is free, right? You know, nothing comes free.
1: Nope.
0: There's always a cost. So I think that definitely needs to be reviewed, reworked, and readdressed. And I hope that especially after this, you know, fiscal year, that we take a deep dive into the unlimited free phone calls within our inmate system.
1: If you're just tuning in, you're tuned into Monday Night Talk here on 95.9 WATD. We are very privileged to have State Representative Allison Sullivan Almeida joining us and doing the State House Report, which is proudly sponsored by Tiny and Sons Glass, as always. During debate,
0: yes,
1: you spoke on the House floor about your concerns. What message did you try to send to leadership and your colleagues? talk to us about that.
0: Yeah, I mean, I think there was a record maybe this budget debate between me and some of our colleagues, the amount of times we stood up and debated on the House floor and roll called amendments. And it was important to us not to be, again, to stir the pot or be a political boundary. I don't know what word you would want to use.
1: But you're not looking to rubber stamp anything either.
0: No, exactly. And I'm up there to advocate for my district, right? I'm not just a seat warmer pushing a button. And so I wanted to really bring attention and transparency and accountability to the state legislator, along with some of my colleagues on the right side of the aisle. So here we are. We're in, I think it was 3 days of debate. And so we roll called a lot of amendments. We spoke on a lot of amendments. And at times, the speaker actually refused to recognize some of us, which is very infuriating. And it just goes to show and bring light to the fact that a lot of people up on Beacon Hill do not want accountability and do not want transparency. I mean, you see that in the audit, right? You know, they're stonewalling this audit that the people voted for, that you and I voted for and supported and want to see. I mean, every time I hear that song, I hear Diana DeSaglio's voice, you know, where the hell is my audit? We attempted to bring light to certain issues. And what our focus and our main focus was on is that when we're taking up a state budget, the first line, the first issue that we should be addressing is local aid. And then everything else should trickle down after that. You know, I believe the governor, if I remember correctly, in her budget, I think local aid increased about 35 million. In our budget, and only increased by $10 million. So right there, it shows that local aid, local aid is not a priority for the legislators up on Beacon Hill. Instead, priorities are their pet projects. You know, priorities are our political projects, right? So we just funded last legislative budget cycle. We did a $5 million. $5 million attorney fund for illegal migrants. They increased that to $7 million this fiscal budget. So they did a $2 million increase. Yet when we were in Ways and Means listening to different agencies across the Commonwealth at our listening sessions and our meetings, and I apologize, I'm blanking on the actual acronym, but the legal fund came before us and they said they haven't even spent a quarter of that $5 million that they were allocated. And that was, you know, in the middle of our budget discussions coming up with this new budget. So here we are increasing their line item by $2 million. And yet we're not looking at local aid. Us taxpayers, right? When are we going to see relief here locally and not hear about these different pet projects that go in through the state budget? So it was important for us to bring light. You know, Representative Sweezy, he roll called several amendments regarding home base that we already discussed, mm-hmm. right? And really making a point to show citizenship and making sure that people that are receiving home base benefits are people that are here and that are citizens of our Commonwealth. And then he also filed amendments that would address putting a pause on public benefit through our gas bill. So that would see a relief, right? So many people across the Commonwealth in our district were hearing about, it's not necessarily the gas usage that they can't afford. It's everything else.
1: The fees.
0: Exactly.
1: The fees are killing us.
0: Exactly. So we filed and supported and spoke on so many amendments that would address these issues, right? And unfortunately, like I said, so many times, the leadership up on Beacon Hill stonewalled us and tried to silence the people in there and making sure that their voices are heard up at the state budget debate.
1: You filed several amendments aimed at increasing unrestricted general government aid. Why do you feel that this aid is such an important issue for communities in not only in your district, but around the Commonwealth?
0: Yeah, I mean, like I said before, and I feel like I'm on repeat, right? As so many districts, including my own, are looking at overrides because of the cost of different things that were unexpected, especially healthcare, right? You know, the different increases that have come across with that. So I wanted to be able to advocate, even if it was for something small, but major, right? a significant increase that would help offset these costs that are hitting our local communities. So I wanted to have a 10% increase that really showed that we're putting our communities first. Above everything else, we're putting the communities that elected us, that sent us up to Beacon Hill with the faith and the respect that we're going to listen to the people in our district. And that's what I'm hearing all over and over and over again, that our communities are not receiving their fair share. And so this right here, this amendment, would have allowed for more money to come back to the district. It might not have been up to par with exactly what the fair share should have been, but at least it was something. But again, that got shot down, and it's unfortunate, because if you have time to comb through our state budget, there's a lot of little pet projects that are able to get through, and those should not be top priority when it comes to our constituents.
1: Yeah, if you're just tuning in, you're tuned in to Monday Night Talk here on 95.9 WATD. We are in the midst of a State House report brought to you by Tiny and Sons Glass. State Representative Allison Sullivan Almeida is our guest. Got a couple more minutes left in this particular segment. What are you hearing in regards to feedback from local officials regarding the challenges of putting together their budgets? You talked about, I mean, one of your communities, I know Abington passed, you know, they had like a menu type ballot, and passed, you know, six of seven of them. I believe that Whitman was looking to do something, but they voted it down, and even voted down the monies for the South Shore Technical, you know, their new school.
0: Yeah,
1: I mean, what are you hearing from these individuals and their asks for assistance?
0: I mean, again, I do feel like I'm repeating the same thing when it comes to hearing from the local communities, where it's, you know, I do not believe it's a revenue problem. It's a spending problem, and it trickles down from the state down. And if we did a better job at making sure we're setting up our local communities in a better financial stability, they wouldn't be facing some of these unnecessary overrides, right? And again, there's some things that come to light that maybe weren't, I guess, what's the word I want to use? And again, I apologize. This is what I call mommy brain, right? But it's, you know, when they prepare their budgets, there's sometimes those unexpected costs, right? And so I think they always have to deal with that. I also think one of the biggest issues, and it's been, I mean, historically, right? They take up their budgets, they pass their budgets, and then we take up our budget. So they're playing with almost like these hypothetical numbers. In some districts, it's scary because the hypothetical number they use for their Chapter 70 funding might not match up what we receive from the state or pass on the state level. So some of these communities, I know a lot of them went in with this idea that they'd get at least, because I think it went from 130 per pupil to 160, I think was the recent number out of the House, and I haven't seen the Senate version. So I know this is an ongoing fluid kind of discussion when it comes to our budget. And again, I want to make sure it's very clear, and my legislative aide, Catherine, will attest to this. The budget isn't finalized until the governor signs it. And even then, some of these local projects aren't finalized until you actually get the funding for it. So all the numbers are hypothetical until it's signed. So I want to make sure that all the listeners out there fully understand that a lot of the numbers that we're speaking of,
1: it's not a done deal.
0: Exactly. Until our governor signs it into you know, in law. Wow. And then, you know, until then, we are working with what we have. So I know with the House side version, we did $160 per pupil when it comes to Chapter 70 funding. But some towns, they budgeted for 150, sometimes 160, maybe more, right? Mm. With this off chance that they would get more from the state. So it's a scary slope that we're going down.
1: Well, it's interesting because it seems like every year the respective branches of government have to actually seek to increase the per pupil, because it's usually set, it almost like it does a default setting where it's like
0: the bare minimum.
1: Yeah, it's like down to whether it's $90 per pupil or $100 or whatever. And I know back several years ago it was like $20 or $30 per pupil. I'm like, how do you educate? How do you teach?
0: Yeah.
1: How are you able to give that kind of education at that amount?
0: Yep.
1: Per pupil? It doesn't make
0: any
1: sense.
0: I mean, it's mind blowing, you know what? And that's where a lot of the community funding comes into play, right? And that's why a lot of times you're seeing kind of the bigger budgets are the school budgets when it comes to the local budget. So And it's just, it's so concerning that we need to do a better job at listening to our communities up at the state level and really fully listening to them, not thinking that we know what's best, right? But listening, how can we help them be in a better state so that we're thinking about the communities and our constituents that we represent?
1: What you served, you know, this past fiscal year, earlier before the budgets were kind of handed down, or at least before the House was able to, you were on the Ways and Means, and you did the tour of the state. Do you feel that the information that you were able to pull from those, that tour, did it make it into the budget process? Do you feel that it was something that was matriculated properly, or do you feel that maybe as it was built, it was people picked and choose what they were going to insert?
0: You know, I think people definitely heard some of the testimonies that we received. Again, I think we could have done better. This is why I took a no vote on this legislation. You know, luckily we live in the area we live in, right? We have access to public transportation. We have access to public safety. We have access to public education. We have access to a lot of things that some of the rural communities across the Commonwealth don't have access to. And I feel like it depends what zip code you live in. Mm-hmm. Will depend on what type of education you will receive, what type of public assistance you will receive, what type of public safety you will receive. And that shouldn't be, that should not be the way of living, right? It should not matter where you live. It should matter that you're a Commonwealth resident and that you get your fair share. And so we heard across the Ways and Means hearings how we are not doing what we should be doing up on the state level. We are failing our communities across the Commonwealth, and we're not fulfilling our promises that we've made. I mean, I look back at regional transportation, right, and the reimbursement around regional transportation and incentivize school districts to regionalize, right, that the transportation costs would be funded. But one of my amendments would have fully funded that and taken it out of the appropriation factor and saying that we will fully fund regional transportation across the Commonwealth. And unfortunately, that got shot down as well. And I just feel like we are constantly making promises that we cannot keep. And the public needs to know who they're voting for and how they're voting. And that's why we roll called several of these amendments, so it's on public record. And I encourage people to, you know, do their due diligence on making sure that they know who they're voting for.
1: We're going to step aside for a moment, but we'll continue. We'll finish up the budget conversation, the breakdown with State Representative Allison Sullivan Almeida in just a moment. 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
13: And we return for more Monday Night Talk here on 959 WATD. And more, your second helping of the State House Report with State Representative Allison Sullivan Elmead, of course, proudly sponsored by Tiny & Sons Glass. We were kind of talking about the budget and the process in the House. Yes, I know that it's kind of already – it's gone past the Senate. They've already done theirs, and it's probably on to conference committee. But we want to kind of dissect this, and we're hoping we'll have someone from the House, from the Senate, to come in and give a similar – breakdown, like you are representative on the mm-hmm. House side of things. If you could, and again, we talked about several amendments that you filed. You did some for education,
0: yes.
13: Special ed,
0: yes.
13: And regional transportation. How were those met? And if you will, kind of give a breakdown as to your purpose behind those filings.
0: Yeah, so I had meetings across the district when it comes to education and education funding, and I had lengthy conversations with our superintendents. And some of the biggest concerns and what hits their budget really hard is special education and the reimbursement behind special education. So I got to give a shout out to Felicia. I appreciate her. She sat down with me and my legislative aide, Catherine, and really broke it down to us. And we were able to understand what Abington was responsible for, what the state reimbursed, and at what point was there some overlapping. And so when we had that discussion, it really brought light to the fact that here we are and not – These are individuals that are more at risk. We're seeing increases to our special education costs because of out-of-school transportation, out-of-district, you know, needs, in-district needs, and different things that come with special education. It's not a one-size-fits-all. Yet our schools are being burdened with the increase of those costs. And, you know, we're looking at a lot of different things and a lot of different lenses when it comes to special education reimbursement. But I thought it was important to bring these two amendments, and it would have shown significant financial increases, especially across Abington, Whitman, and East Bridgewater. In one of my amendments, it would increase the reimbursement. I believe it was from 80% to 90% was my amendment. And then another amendment that would have increased the actual allocation. So what Abington has to meet before the state even looks at reimbursing the 75%, I apologize. So they have to be, I think it's at $53,000, roughly around that price. So that's what each student costs the district. And then anything over that money is 75% reimbursed. So my amendment, one was separate, the two were different, and one would say that no longer would they have to meet that $53,000, that they would have to only meet the per pupil cost, the average per pupil cost, which is, I think it's roughly around $22,000 per pupil. So that was the state average. So I know I'm going in the nitty-gritty of it, but it would have essentially said that our district, so say Abington, would have only been responsible for the first $22,000, and anything over that would have been reimbursed at the 75 to 80%. So that was one amendment, and then the other amendment would have increased the reimbursement from 75 to, I believe I said, 90% in that one. Okay. So
1: So, it sounds to me, do you feel that any of your amendments gained any traction during the debate?
0: Yeah, I mean, some of my colleagues were very impressed with the amendments and they liked them. But unfortunately, you and I have had, off-record conversations about this where House leadership and Senate leadership plays a huge role on how some of the delegation votes. And it's concerning. You know, we just had a conversation about if we were able to eliminate stipends. That might eliminate the control of the House Speaker and the Senate President. And maybe people would actually start voting based on their moral compass. And then also, and I'm not, here's my thing is I'm not saying that every every representative doesn't vote based on their moral compass. I'm not saying that. But I think some people who really are torn on how to vote would feel supported on maybe taking an opposition to some or supporting some of some of the amendments and or legislation that the minority party files.
1: Yeah, let's kind of talk about that. Brad Jones, I guess, not seeking re-election. He's no longer going to be the minority leader of the House, or is it minority whip? Is that the
0: title? Minority? Yeah, so he's the minority leader.
1: All right, minority leader. So how is that? Will that be something that shows it amongst the Republican caucus? Just so folks understand government, or is that something that the leadership in the House could end up having a big say in?
0: Well, I mean, I think the leadership in the House probably thinks they have a big say in it, but luckily the minority party has a little bit of a different view on that. And granted, the way, and I'll explain it to the viewers, so the way it happens is we get elected in November, we get sworn in January, and then after January is when we have a caucus, and a caucus is when the minority members would get together. We'd have a discussion, somebody would nominate somebody, and then somebody potentially would second that nomination. There may be multiple nominations, there might be one nomination, and then the delegation takes a voice vote. So it's known, it's not a secret vote on how you vote. So last year, when we came into the new legislative session, it's probably public record at some point, right? And it's technically not public record because it's behind closed doors, but I think some newscasters got a hold of it, but I was nominated by one of my colleagues, and then also Mark Lombardo, who I got my support behind, was nominated. And so there was some opposition to Minority Leader Jones starting this legislative session, and he gave a good pitch to a lot of our colleagues, and they believed what he was saying. Again, I think when you make promises, you need to follow through with promises. And I think there are some times that our minority leader hasn't followed through with those promises. But I wish him well in his new chapter of his new life outside of the legislature.
1: If so, this will happen. When will the vote take place? I would think it's going to be something that'll take place next January or February,
0: it's usually,
1: right?
0: Yep, it's usually right around the same time that we get sworn into office. We'll have a caucus and we will nominate, because that's when we nominate the speaker, and that's when usually this, if you notice, if you like to watch.
1: We do air. We do. I know that they air on local cable.
0: Yeah, they do. Yep. And then you can also watch online if you ever wanted to, if you ever have some time and you want to watch how
1: informal or formal.
0: Yep. How government actually slow moving at times.
1: Pedestrian.
0: So when we get sworn in, a new speaker gets elected, and not necessarily it's a new speaker, but they have to go through the election process where they roll call every member in the House, and the member stands up and they elect who they want to elect. So typically that's when the minority party will say whoever we've chosen as our minority leader would be who we elect as speaker. Of course, we don't get enough votes for that, but that's what happens. So we have our caucus prior to going into being sworn in.
1: Let's talk about how important of a year is it for state elections?
0: Very.
1: Yeah. Talk to me about it, because I just saw you on a fantastic commercial for a gubernatorial candidate.
0: Yes.
1: Talk to me about how important it is, because I feel that the one issue that the legislature is having, and I think we're not having someone in the executive office, hurts that imbalance in the legislature. For folks who are listening, talk about how important it is to get out there and vote and understand that, sure, you can have an allegiance for parties, but, when you have one, when it's lopsided, a lot doesn't get done.
0: When it's one party system, I feel like too much power goes to that one party. And that's my personal belief, right? But I do think it's a very important cycle. You know, we're looking at it like Governor Mara Healey has had 4 years to prove or disprove some of the things that she's addressed that she was going to do. I don't know about you and I, but it's very disappointing that our governor has been on record to say that she stopped pipelines and then again on record saying she's never stopped pipelines. So which one's the truth? And I don't like when politics plays a role in how you make decisions. And I genuinely believe the governor's office shouldn't be career politicians. I look at, you know, Mike Minogue, who's running for governor, and he's a businessman. And he understands how to run a company, how to build a company up from the ground up. And, you know, I think he would do well as governor, and he would really put the people of Massachusetts first and really address some of the issues to keep people in Massachusetts. You know, when I've had conversations with him in the past, his main priority as far as why he ran is to keep his children here. He wants to make sure that they can afford to live here, that they have resources to live here, that there's job opportunities for them here in Massachusetts. Those are all important things for him in his campaign, and he really wants to attract new businesses. He wants to bring businesses back to the Commonwealth and really thrive within. And I think that will do such a great service, and we'll see a significant change if we are able to bring that revenue source back to the Commonwealth.
13: Yeah, if you're just tuning in, you're tuned into Monday Night Talk here on 95.9 WATD. And we're in the seventh inning stretch of our State House report, proudly sponsored by Tiny and Sons Glass. State Representative Allison Sullivan Almeida has been our guest. We have probably about another 5-6 minutes left with her. Let's talk a little bit about you seeking. You're talking about another candidate. Let's talk about the job that you've done, seeking another term. What do you hang your hat on and what you've been able to do and accomplish during the past couple of years or the past couple of terms as a state representative?
0: You know, I look at all the good I've been able to do across the district, helping individuals and their needs, you know, whether it be on a Sunday morning or Friday night. My phone has always been on to our constituents and making sure that they have the resources they need. You know, it was very unique situation when 2020 hit and trying to adapt on what the COVID era looked like and really pivoting what the state legislator really meant. And constituent services went through the roof, right? Emails went through, you know, hundreds and hundreds of emails a day. And it's from people like you and I, right, that, you know, found themselves in need. And being able to help those people has been so fulfilling. You know, I enjoy debating on the House floor. I mean, you've seen it. I enjoy it. I enjoy ruffling some feathers when it comes to some debates and making sure that transparency is in the forefront of our legislator. And I've said it, you know, when I ran for office, I'm going to stand for transparency. And it's even if it's something that I don't necessarily agree with, I will always stand for a roll call in the House of Representatives. And I've done that. I don't care if it's a issue that I don't support or an issue that I do support. I think it's important that every one of these constituents that vote us in know exactly how we vote and when we vote. I think accountability is a huge issue, right? Making sure that we are accountable to our communities and our constituents. And that's through the budget process, making sure that we are keeping them in mind when we're voting a $63, $64 billion budget. You know, when communities and individuals are really, you know, nickel and dime their resources, and keeping in mind our seniors and the pressures that they're facing and our most vulnerable in the communities and what they're facing, and making sure that every decision I make is with them in mind. And I've been doing that since being elected, and I hope to continue doing that. So, you know, I look forward to being reelected. I'm excited for this election cycle. It's going to look a little different. I have two babies, so me door knocking will be most likely me pushing a carriage, or, you know, my daughter with her scooter and my son in his carriage, and really getting out there and meeting voters. There's nothing like meeting a voter at their door, right? You hear their true emotions. You hear what issues are important to them. Mm. And I hear it even out, like you said in the beginning of this, you know, discussion, I enjoy being out in our community. I look forward to the community.
1: You're always, I see you, and I'm not looking for you.
0: Yeah.
1: But I can't help but to see you. And it's even more interesting that the community embraces you, and they embrace your family.
0: Yeah.
1: Regardless of what part of the district you're in,
0: yep.
1: Someone will grab your child, one of your children, especially Georgie these days.
0: Oh, where, yeah.
1: You know,
0: Alina's a little bit independent.
1: Yeah,
0: so.
1: She's more independent now, but she'll be talking to people.
0: Oh, yeah.
1: But people gravitate to you. And again, like I said, I don't look for it, but it just happens. Yeah. When I'm at an event, you're there.
0: Yep. You know, and I do enjoy doing those things. You know, we just had Memorial Day and being able to, and it's, you know, the downfall is to try to get to every part of the district, right?
1: It's not
0: because
1: easy.
0: They're 30, each ceremony was 30 minutes apart. So I promise you, I did not break any laws. I did not speed. I did not, you know, run any red lights. But what I did do is I made it a point to travel across the district, not because of the political aspect. It's because I wanted the communities to know that I on that day, I was remembering those that never made it home, especially here in the community of Abington, you know, with Danny Vasilian being just a couple years older than me. His widow grew up around the corner from me. I've known her since I was a little kid.
1: Mm.
0: It really hits home, and I'm getting chills as I'm talking about it. Like, I will never forget that day that I found out that Danny was killed in action. And I reflected on Memorial Day about Danny's mother-in-law and how she came to my parents' house, and I'm going to get emotional. She came to my parents' house because my sister came home from her deployment. Her and Danny would deploy at the same time, two different areas. And Mrs. Doyle, all she wanted to do was give my sister a hug because she was not going to be able to give Danny another hug. And that's the reality. And that's the reality of the men and women that serve our great nation and our country and are willing to sacrifice. And it's not just their sacrifice, it's the sacrifice of their families. And, you know, the Vasilian family has done so much, and Danny's friends have done so much across
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14: ABC News, I'm Michelle Franzen. President Trump telling ABC's Jonathan Carl he agrees with the Justice Department's decision to abide by a Virginia judge's ruling to temporarily freeze the $1.8 billion so-called anti-weaponization fund. Democrats have also introduced a bill to try to ban the fund from using taxpayer money after the president agreed to drop his case against the IRS. ABC's Alex Mellon has more on the original case.
15: A judge down in Florida who actually was the one overseeing President Trump's case against the IRS. That judge now, after a bipartisan group of judges, submitted a filing asking her to reopen the case. She did say now she's ordering the administration by June 12th to provide answers on whether they committed a, quote, fraud on her court.
14: Demonstrators taking to the streets in central Kenya protesting plans to establish a U.S. Ebola quarantine facility at a nearby military base, arguing it could raise the risk for local residents. Health officials say there are no suspected cases of Ebola outside Central Africa. This is ABC News. In New Jersey, authorities made dozens of arrests outside an ICE facility Sunday night. A mandatory overnight curfew now in place over the weekend following those days of protests. Here's ABC's Aaron Katursky.
16: Tensions began over Memorial Day after detainees launched a hunger strike over living conditions they call inhumane.
17: We've seen what has happened with ICE across the country.
16: New Jersey Governor Mikey Sherrill sent the state police to take control so federal immigration officers would back down.
14: America's second largest teachers union calling for major tech changes in the classroom. The plan is called Devices Down, Eyes Up, Hands On. The proposal includes limited use of screens and restrictions on AI for the youngest students. Randy Weingarten is president of the American Federation of Teachers.
18: Kids like the screens better than they like learning, and we have to actually create active learning and attention and cognition again.
14: I'm Michelle Franzen. ABC News.
19: If you like it a little bit on the warmer side, the trend is your friend here across Greater Boston, the Metro South, and the South Shore coming up over the course of the next several days. So much so that we'll definitely have a summer brand of warmth arriving by Thursday, and the trend continues up heading into Friday. My forecast for tonight calls for a clear sky, radiational cooling with the drier air and the calm air. and that clear sky means temperatures really dropping back. We're down to near 40 in places like the interior metro south. Right along the coast, we're down into the middle and in some cases even upper 40s in places like Boston. For tomorrow, wall-to-wall sunshine can be expected. High temperatures back into the low 70s away from the immediate coast where a sea breeze will set up into the afternoon. On Wednesday, again, the trend is upwards. In terms of temperature, highs back into the mid-70s with just about 100% of the possible bright sunshine and a bit of a northeasterly sea breeze in the afternoon. Thursday brings sun, your top temp back up near 80. And again, we're into the middle 80s by the time we get into Friday with a mostly sunny sky. For WATDM meteorologist Josh Nichols.
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23: 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Easy Rider was playing on the big screen that night, and Toby and Diane saw most of the movie. 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I guess it's true what the song says. 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
13: And we return for hour number two of Monday Night Talk here on 959WATD. And later this hour, we'll speak with Mr. Miles Heeger. Miles has been on here before. Not only is someone talking politics, but he's also someone who has his own show here on Wednesday nights called Miles on Motorsports. We're caught up on how the show is going, and also the passing of someone who I think folks are going to see as a great, Kyle Busch, who died just a week and a half ago, unwittingly, not knowing that he had issues due to pneumonia and turned into sepsis. We'll talk with Miles about not only his show, but also the passing of someone who's going to be seen as one of the greats when it comes to NASCAR. So, but first, we're going to speak with rejoining us as he does from time to time. He is Brockton City Council President, also Ward 6 counselor. Jack Lally joins us. Give us a little bit of an update. Council President, welcome back to Monday Night Talk, sir.
26: Hey, how are you? Thanks for having me.
13: You got it. Here we are. We talked, several weeks ago, and kind of got the gist as to how things were kicking off for this new
1: legislative session for the city council, and of course, having a new mayor being sworn in. Now here we are, 5 months later. How are things going? Whether it's working with returning mayor Moises Rodriguez, and how are things as far as with new members of the city council?
26: It's going pretty well. The new councilors, I give them a lot of credit. They jumped right in, and they've done a really good job of getting a handle on the position. They're asking very smart questions. They're independent, making their own decisions. Sometimes there's a fear that you start on the council or in any other body, and you don't want to go against the grain, at least at first, because you're still trying to get your bearings. But we've absolutely had moments where even if it's 10-1, they're going to stick with what they think is the best way forward. And I give them a lot of credit for that, because they, they're really making, they're getting the full 2 years out of that term. The city has, its work cut out for it. The council, I think we talked about that some of the things that we were, dealing with, some of the stuff on our radar, things like the desal plant, things like, the budget. We have to, we have the budget coming up, challenges with the schools and, their financial policies. That stuff has, played a role. It's been a contributor to the year to how we're moving forward. The new counselors, the mayor returning to office, they've really not missed a beat. So I got to give, the mayor and the council a lot of credit.
1: Yeah. Let's talk a little bit about, your role as city council president. What has been your approach to helping the newer councilors adjust to the pace and the complexity of city government and how you handle things?
26: Yeah, I mean, the council president, really, the constitutionally the only role they have is, to run the meeting.
1: Mm.
26: If the mayor is gone out of state, the council president technically serves as acting mayor, but you can't go in there and start signing papers. That's just in case of an emergency.
1: Right.
26: You can't walk in and be like, all right, let's redo the office. Because he'll be back in 2 days. So, there's not a lot of, extra perks in terms of the charter or anything, but, you can use the opportunity to kind of, help the meetings move along. And then I'll, always help the, I call them the younger counselors, just have a little fun with it, but, you can help the people out and just give them some advice. So, as president, I always try and, make the rounds and call the counselors, check in, see what's going on. So that way I kind of know what's coming in the meeting. But it also gives me an opportunity to provide guidance to, especially, counselors who have just come in and say, oh, well, they may say, hey, I want to pursue this. I have this thing in the city government that I want to change. How do I do that? So I can help them, if they got to talk to a department head or the mayor, I can point them in the right direction. If they do need to file something, if it's got to come before the council, I can help them work on the language and say, all right, this is how you want to approach that. It gives me the opportunity to kind of educate them. Pass on lessons I've learned. I always like, there's certain things that we're going to need a motion, somebody needs to make a motion to do. We had a, council meeting on the 26th, May 26th, and we had to introduce a late file to vote on the promotions of three police officers. And so I went to, you know, the new counselors and said, all right, we got to introduce a motion. We got to make these subsequent motions. And I gave them all a, you know, like a motion to make or a second or, you know, stuff like that, just to get them more comfortable with, introducing measures and, you know, engaging with Robert's rules. You know, oftentimes, this is the second time I've been president. Oftentimes I will, you know, whenever I have to step down from the rostrum, either because I want to speak on an item or, you know, maybe I just got to run out of the room for a second. I often, you know, I like to put people up, to, you know, sort of substitute for me who've never been president. You know, the people who've been the president, they know what it's like. They've done it. I like to, you know, I like to put people up there who haven't had the chance to do it. You know, simply so they can get a better understanding of, what it's like and what it looks like. When I got on the council, I mean, it took me 2 terms to figure out what the president wasn't doing, you know, was doing wasn't witchcraft, because it seemed like they had such a command of the room, and they knew all the words and where everything was going. And, you know, that can be kind of a daunting thing. And then you realize, oh, wait a minute, they're human. They, you know, they've done this before. So, you know, I always like to give, you know, the people who haven't had a shot, I like to put them up there and give them a chance to experience it, even if they're just, you know, saying 2 or 3 words before I get back.
1: It's worth noting that recently the council had a vote. I want to say probably one of the biggest votes of the early part of their terms, and of course the veteran counselors. This is a vote to increase trash fees, which sparked some public discussion. Talk to me about this process, and why did the council feel that the increase was necessary?
26: Yeah, and it's a, you know, good way to put it. I think the big thing, I always like to take, you know, utility matters. I like to take it all the way back to sort of the fundamental, which is that, trash, water, sewer, you know, these things are enterprise funds.
1: Right, exactly.
26: And for the folks who don't know, you know, an enterprise fund is an entirely self-sustaining budget within a budget. So when you pay a water bill, when I pay my water bill, all our water bills combined equal the water department budget. So, you know, if you have well water and, you know, you're paying taxes, but you don't have a water bill, none of your taxes, you know, no tax dollars go to subsidizing the water rate. So it has the benefit of being, sort of separate and transparent. Because it's a smaller, more focused budget, you can see all the money come in, you can see all the money go out. You know, that's a huge asset. One of the downsides is that when we don't bring in enough money from the bills, there's nowhere to go. You know, we can't take it from tax dollars. So the challenge that, you know, that comes to us is when the, you know, when expenses get larger than revenue, then we have to, you know, we have to look at the department. And with the refuse department, you know, there really is not a lot of fat. There's a couple of people who work there at the recycle depot. And then, you know, you have a couple of people who are checking, you know, the bins and things, trying to keep on that. But, you know, really most of the money that goes into, the refuse department goes right back out to, Republic, because they pick up our trash and they bill us per ton of trash. So the bill went up, or is going up, by a decent amount. You know, it's going up, to $130 a quarter. And part of that, you know, the what spurred that was that Brockton had a really, really good deal going for a very long time. Brockton had a contract with Republic that we were able to continue to extend far beyond, I think, Republic. I don't think Republic anticipated that we were going to be able to keep it going as long as we did. And we wound up with a much lower rate per ton than a lot of communities around us because we were able to extend an older contract, pretty far. So we were paying

0: fact that, you know, our new tonnage cost modern tonnage cost, you know, was not, we couldn't reconcile it with what we were charging.
1: Mm.
0: So we had to make an increase to the trash rate, because there was no way to bridge that otherwise.
1: That was a fantastic explanation, because I don't think a lot of people realize that a lot of it is derivative of an enterprise account. And, you know, you're able to charge what you're able to charge under certain contracts that you have. And people don't realize what goes into when it comes to trash and tipping fees and what the tonnage that you have to pay. What do you say to residents who may not have been able to watch the city council meeting and hear a full explanation, those who are frustrated or feel burdened by the higher trash fees? What do you say to them?
0: Well, you know, I mean, to anyone who can't watch the meeting, you know, my real simple sort of statement is that we do put them online on YouTube, so people can always go back and look. But yeah, no, I don't imagine that anybody's sitting at home going, oh, thank goodness my trash bill went. You know, nobody's
1: doing that.
0: Nobody's happy about it.
1: No.
0: And, you know, I think one of the things I always try and bring into reference, you know, for what it's worth, is that, you know, everybody voting to increase, you know, the trash rate is voting to increase their own. You know, my trash bill went up as much as anybody else.
1: Right.
0: It's, you know, it's sort of a very, that's why I give such a, I try and give such a detailed account of the enterprise funds and how that functions, because, you know, that is sort of my answer, is that, you know, you can crack open that budget. It's pretty small. You know, you can see what we spend, you can see what we give to Republic, and you can see what comes in. You know, the beauty of the enterprise fund is that it's so transparent, because you can see all of that.
1: Mm.
0: You know, there was some controversy over collection, over, you know, how many people are actually paying their bill. There was a story going around that like 75% of people paid their trash bill, and so that like a quarter of the city was getting it for free. But the real statistic is that we collect about 96%, 96 to 98% of revenue due. So that is, you know, sometimes people came a little late. You know, we collect stuff off of, you know, liens and things like that. But, you know, in terms of budgeting, we don't budget for 75%. We budget for, you know, we budget for 96 and wind up with 98, and that gives us a little bit of a cushion. But, you know, certainly not a cushion to the extent that we need to pay the new tonnage cost. But yeah, it's not a pleasant thing. It's not a fun thing to do. But, you know, we have to pay the trash bill. The trash bill costs X number of dollars per ton. We can anticipate that we're going to generate Y number of tons, which means we need Z for revenue.
1: If you're just tuning in, you're tuned in to Monday Night Talk here on 95.9 WATD. Very privileged to be speaking with Brockton City Council President Jack Lally, also a representative for Ward 6. We got a little less than 10 minutes left in our conversation, Council President, and I probably want to make sure I jump on something. You, starting next week, probably the most intriguing part of your job and the City Council's job, and that is you know, working on the upcoming fiscal year budget, that's front and center. From your perspective, what do you see as the biggest financial challenges facing Brockton? Again, you're talking about a $600 million plus budget. Are there particular departments or services that you're especially concerned about when it comes to maintaining funding levels this upcoming budget season for fiscal 27?
0: Oh, yeah. I mean, I think you could talk to any local legislator, counselor, selectman across the state. It's a tight time. It's a tough time. There are an incredible number of communities that have or will handle override votes this year. an override vote to go over.

0: under the 2.5% cap that municipalities can increase the taxes per year. And that's just to handle what is called a structural deficit. That's just, you know, what they've, you know, how they function. You know, libraries, schools, police, fire, DPW, you know, their regular course of business, they aren't going to bring in enough in revenue and taxes, to fund it. So, you know, the good news for Brockton, the bragging rights for Brockton is that we are not facing a structural deficit. We are not going to go to the residents for an override in order to make this budget work. That is, you know, that is definitely a positive, especially, you know, when you see all these other communities grappling with a tougher situation. But it is not a, you know, the budget is still not a pretty picture for us. We have, you know, a lot of cuts that have been made in order to, you know, in order to avoid an override or in order to avoid any other challenge. We, you know, there's a lot of positions that that are not, you know, that are not going to be filled or that won't be, you know, people won't be replaced when they retire. You know, we have a digital copy of the budget. We're getting a physical copy in the next day or two. The budget hearings begin June 8th. I'll be sitting with counselors and reviewing the budget, you know, kind of like a book club. You know, I do that with, you know, the counselors that are, you know, the newer counselors just come in because it's something I would have loved when I came in. You know, a little bit of, you know, they can ask a question that we can answer and they don't have to worry about asking it, you know, publicly unless they want information, but sort of how it works that they can get an answer. But yeah, the city is you know, a lot of stuff's been pared back. We're already in a tight financial spot. You know, when I was running for re-election in 2023, and on my palm card I had, you know, an achievement. You know, that said, well, the city council has helped create the largest rainy day fund in city history. And by the time of the election, that entire rainy day fund was gone.
1: Oof.
0: Because of the school department deficit. So we are still rebuilding. You know, we don't have the luxury of, you know, a large rainy day fund or any reserve, you know, or limitless reserves or anything like that. You know, one of the challenges with this budget is not only are we having to afford everything we need, but we're also needing to sock money away to rebuild, you know, the money that was spent, to bail out the school department. And then you flip the script and you look at the school department, and the school department's announcing that they're going to, you know, hire more people and, you know, they're going to expand, and, you know, they've not, you know, made a lot, you know, really any dramatic, you know, paring back of their operation. You know, meanwhile, the city's making do with less than they've ever had to make do with. So, you know, that's one of the challenges sort of internally is that balance. You know, fortunately that is largely decided by the mayor. The school committee can, you know, vote on whatever budget they want to vote on. But it's a budget recommendation. You know, they functionally, and this is true in Brockton as any other community in Plymouth County or really the state. The school committee is a department head. So, you know, they are elected. You know, they have a lot of authority within their domain, but they are an elected department head. So they are in charge of a department that fits within the municipality. So at the end of the day, it is still administered by the mayor and legislated by the council, or, you know, through the board of selectmen, you know, whoever you know, has the authority in the town. So, you know, that's one thing it's tricky to grapple with, but that's going to be, you know, up to the mayor to determine, you know, his priorities, when he presents the budget to us. And then it would be up to the council to, you know, to sweat the small stuff and to pick through the budget to ask our questions. You know, I always remind people that, the city council cannot move money and we cannot add money. The only thing we can do is we can cut it. We can leave it. We can cut it. If we have a fundamental disagreement with the budget, our only recourse would be to vote down the budget and to basically tell the mayor, go back to the drawing board.
1: Mm. Well, unfortunately, Council President, we're plumb out of time. But here's what I'd love to do. Can we have you back on maybe in like 3 weeks, 4 weeks? You can give us maybe an update on how the vote went on the budget. And also, they'll give us an opportunity to let you talk about the pilot program for road safety. We don't have enough time for that, and I want to make sure that you have enough time for it.
0: Oh, no, perfect. Yeah, I appreciate it. I wanted to be thorough in my answers, but nope. I hope I didn't eat up too much time. But, nope. Yeah, I'll definitely come back with a budget recap.
1: Let's do that. So we're going to have Council President Jack Lally. He'll come back in mid to late June. And he'll be our guest. If folks want to reach out to you from your either from your ward or as the council president, how can they do that?
0: Well, the best way to do that is you just Google Brockton City Council, and all of our numbers and emails are there. So, you know, if you're a resident of the city, you can find your ward counselor and the numbers for the counselors at large. If you're not a resident of the city, you can find me or anybody else there anyway.
1: Excellent. There he is, Brockton City Council President and Ward 6 Councilor. Jack Lally has been our guest. We want to thank you again, Councilor.
0: Thank you for having me.
1: You got it. We're going to step aside, and when we come back, we're going miles on motorsports. We'll have Miles Heger in joining us. You're tuned in to Monday Night Talk here at 95.9 WATD. 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
1: And we return for more Monday Night Talk here on 95.9 WATD. And we have almost kind of a cross promotion. We've done this before. We do this with a lot of the WATD shows, especially ones that I'm cool with. And we actually, joining me is a good friend. We've done a lot of radio together over the years. I can't believe I said that. It's been many, many years. This gentleman has his own high-profile show on Wednesday nights from 7 to 8 o'clock. And it is Miles on Motorsports. And he is the host. And he's not alone. He brought backup with him, as he brought with him the dangerous one, Paul Scally. And Ben Bennett, they make up the show. I know we didn't have Mr. Branch to join us, but Miles, welcome back to Monday Night Talk, sir.
10: Kevin, this is almost as big as when Fraser Crane returns to Boston with Niles, his father Martin, Daphne, and all of them. This is like a full circle moment here tonight, and I'm excited to be here with you.
1: Norm, okay, very cool. I like that. Paul, Ben, welcome to Monday Night Talk.
11: Appreciate it, Kevin. Thank you so much.
1: I think you guys are a tremendous asset to the show. You guys bring your own pieces. Before, you know, while we're doing in commercial break, I was kind of getting to know you guys a little bit. But for folks who are you're new to my radio program here on Monday Night Talk, Ben, tell us a little bit about yourself, and we'll get you involved with not only with Miles, but what is your fascination with NASCAR and anything that has to do with racing?
11: My dad was a fan growing up, so I naturally got the kick myself, and I don't have memories of like, oh, this is why I love racing. It just it was always on. It was always a part of my life, so I fell in love with it. For this show in WATD specifically, I was an intern through a course at Massasoit Community College in 2023.
1: Sorry to hear that. Okay, yeah.
11: It wasn't as bad. Okay. And then, yes, my internship, I was the only one sent to WATD. I was on, I believe it was Tuesday nights when you originally started your show. So I was here from, I don't know, 6 to 9 p.m. Miles was the first show on. And I'm like, how fitting. I love racing as well. So it was fun to listen to his show. I was in the producer's booth just taking notes and whatnot. And then Miles had a changing of the guard. He wanted new people on the show. Mm. And I'm thankful that I happened to be on the night that happened to be a racing show and got the opportunity to be on the show. And it's been, well, like 3 years now since I've been on the air with him. So it's been really cool. It's been a blessing.
1: And who was you? Who was your radio professor over at Massasoit?
11: Bowers.
10: I had him as well.
1: The late Bob Bowers.
11: He passed away?
1: Yes.
11: Oh, that's so tragic. I did not know that.
1: Wow. Breaking news here.
11: Oh, he loved me. He was so great to me and wanted to push me forward and wanted good things for me. So, yeah, I had a great time with him.
1: Yeah, he was a good guy. Yeah. The radio classics was like his big thing. Because I worked at Massasoit many, many, many moon ago. Worked in the TV studio, did some radio, helped Bob out. Every now and then he'd ask me to come and talk to the radio class. But I think towards the end he was just like, I think he had Sam Copper. He might have had Sam Copper over there doing stuff or whatever. But
11: that name sounds very familiar.
1: Yeah, Sam was a former BCN guy. He also, I think, did stuff here at WATD. He was on late at night and did all kinds of cool stuff. Well, hey, love having you on the show.
11: Appreciate it so much. Thanks.
1: And then there's Paul.
12: Yep.
1: Paul, who we get to know. Paul, who is somebody who is a driver. Paul, is that accurate?
12: Yes. So, Kevin, I race NEMA midgets, which is it's probably the oldest touring division in the country of race cars. We're in our 75th year next year, so 74 years this year. And I've been racing those cars since the early 90s.
1: And talk about, like, what type of a car is that? I mean, and what is it like as far as the racing style?
12: It's a open-wheel race car with purpose-built engines, so they got full race engines, four cylinders, with wings on top of them, and we race strictly pavement.
1: Sick.
12: Up here. Yep.
1: Yeah, I've watched a few of those races. Not a lot, but I've watched a few of them. Where do you typically race?
12: So we have a tour that goes around New England, and we race at most of the New England tracks.
1: So you're like a Seekonk guy sometimes?
12: Seekonk once a year, and you know, Waterford, New London Waterford Speed Bowl, Star Speedway. We go up to Maine. Sometimes we go to New York.
13: Have your own cars and stuff like that.
12: You're
13: the guy, like, you're not only the guy driving it, but you're also the guy who's probably fixing them and
12: building them.
13: Yes. Oh, that's pretty cool.
12: Yep. Me and my father started. You know, he got me into racing in 1990. I hate to admit that I'm not old, but he got me into racing in 1990, and my dad's 86, and we still do it together now.
13: Wow.
12: Yep.
13: So is that what got you into racing? What was the first set of races? Was it hang with Dad watching it? Or?
12: No. Dad, let's just say growing up in the 60s or whatever, he grew up, I don't even know when he grew up, but growing up in the 60s, they had hot rods and they used to,
13: sure.
12: He was a mechanic, right? And he came home one day, he went to a car show with the World of Wheels that was at the Bayside Expo Center at the time.
13: Sure, sure.
12: And he came back and he says, hey, I was at the car show and I met these guys and they raced in this club up in the dirt, which is Granite State Mini Sprints at the time. And they have really cool cars, and I'm going to buy one, and we're going to go racing. And I was like, okay. And then that was it. We started racing.
13: Wow, that's yep. a pretty cool story.
12: Yep.
13: And I've never asked Miles. I mean, Miles, what got you into liking NASCAR? What is the attraction to it? And I guess I want to ask all of you this, because I used to like watching it myself, but I kind of feel with the recent changes – I don't know. I'm not crazy about, let's do the race within the race kind of stuff.
10: So for me, it was Dale Earnhardt, Terry Labonte battling at Bristol back in, I believe it was 96. They had many battles at Bristol. So the year fogs my memory a little bit, but watching it with, the likes of Benny Parsons, Ned Jarrett, and Bob... the team at ESPN in the summer of...
11: Bob Jenkins
10: in 96, or it was either 96, 98, 99, but Terry Labonte and Dale Earnhardt had so many battles, I became a Dale Earnhardt fan right back then and there, and I was hooked. I went to my first race. Obviously we're here to talk about the passing of Kyle Busch tonight.
13: Mm-hmm.
10: First race I ever went to was the summer of 2001, the year Dale Earnhardt passed, and I just remember all those memories from the race at New Hampshire in the summer of 2001. It was a birthday present to me, and I've been hooked ever since. And I know you say it's tough to watch nowadays, but I'll tell you, I think it's come back to a lot of what it was, and the sport has never been stronger right now.
13: Is it? I feel like there's a chippiness. We'll talk a little bit more about Kyle Busch, because that was my intent to have you on, because I still think of when Dale Earnhardt died and what racing was then, and I kind of felt like the sport mourned for a while, and it took a while for them to get past that. And it's kind of, again, it's I feel as though it's kind of cyclical, where there's ups and there's downs when it comes to any sport, and NASCAR is no different, and I think racing is no different.
10: Racing is no different, and you mentioned the passing of Dale Earnhardt.
13: Mm.
10: Yeah, the passing of Dale Earnhardt was just monumental to the sport. I agree with that, and over the last 25 years, a lot of things have changed. We have not seen a driver pass away in a race car in 25 years, and obviously Kyle Busch's passing this past week has certainly brought a lot of eyes to the sport. It didn't happen in a race car, but I do believe that some of the storyline is the same.
13: Mm.
10: And Kyle Busch was probably, and I would never want to compare the Kyle Busch to Dale Earnhardt, because two different generations, two different storylines, but
13: he had a following. And he was one of those guys who had chip on his shoulder,
10: brash.
13: And fans love guys like that.
10: You love to hate him, love to love him.
13: Right.
10: I will say this, I think the one similarity between Dale Earnhardt and Kyle Busch is they both belong on the Mount Rushmore of NASCAR racing.
13: Ooh.
10: That is my opinion.
13: Okay.
10: Kyle didn't accumulate the amount of wins Dale did in the Cup Series. He ended up 63. Dale Sr. had 76. But overall, the three sports, Kyle Busch collected 234 victories, which is the all-time in the NASCAR top three series.
13: Sure, sure. And again, we'll get into talking about his passing a week and a half ago. which is something I want to make sure I get all your takes. But I want to find out about, again, you have a great show. A lot of work goes into it. Talk to me respectively, each of you. What do you put into this? Is it just watching a lot of races, just your the knowledge that you have collected over the years? We'll start with Paul. I mean, what goes into it for you to be able to sit down here and give your thoughts on certain races and what you see as someone who, you know, is, who likes to be behind the wheel and race yourself?
12: So, Kevin, I guess when Miles asked me to be on the show, the things that I brought to the table was a different perspective than, say, Ben and Miles.
13: That's good, though.
12: I never realized how different it was until I listened to them, and some of the stuff that draws them in doesn't draw me in. And then I get into different aspects of a race, and it's like I notice things they don't notice, so it's like a good contrast.
13: Absolutely.
12: And the other thing is I was always big on trying to bring in the local scene, too. And, you know, bring in local interviews, get local intel and stuff like that, so that some of our listeners would understand what's going on at Seekonk or what's going on in the Wheel and Modified Tour. Like tonight, we had a couple little hot takes coming in. And I like to think I spend a lot of my effort thinking about that so I can bring that part to the show.
13: Right. And we'll, again, we'll talk about as far as your show last week, which I know which was part of a memorandum. You talked a little bit about, not only did you talk about some of the races, but you did pay homage to Kyle Busch. Got a chance to hear the interview that you did with him, which was fantastic. How about you, Ben? What do you put into doing a show, and what is it like for you to have a different viewpoint? Because Paul, I think Paul put it eloquently, and that is he wants to bring something different, not necessarily be the bobblehead in the window to everything you guys are saying. Yeah. If he sees something that's different, and then something that can that'll bring other listeners to go, wow, this guy knows his stuff. What do you do to bring something to the show?
11: I'm definitely a sit down, watch every race, every single lap, every single weekend kind of guy. Like I try to have at least a page of notes right here. So we can have certain things to go off of, certain things that I noticed through a weekend, and like to go back on like Paul's different perspective. We call him Professor Paul because I couldn't tell you the components of an engine to save my life. So like his perspective is so meaningful for me and for Miles and to all the listeners to help understand certain aspects of a race that go over people's heads because they don't quite understand the cars. They just look for the racing and the entertainment value. But I am definitely a guy who's going to turn off all my social media notifications if I'm working during a race so I can go and sit down and watch the whole race, take it all in for every single lap I can. If there's three races a weekend, I'm watching all three every single lap. So like I just try to be as educated as I can on what's going on now in the sport.
13: Just tuning in, you are tuned in to Monday Night Talk here at 95.9 WATD, and we're speaking with the guys from Miles on Motorsports. Starting with their host, Miles Heger. And, of course, we have Ben Bennett and Paul Scally there here. Paul Dangerous Scally here kind of talking about not only the show, but we're going to also talk a little bit about what they talked about on last week's show. And again, talk about Kyle Busch. How about you, Miles? I mean, again, it's trying to have a group of guys. And the person I've also left out, and how dare I, is Tim McKenney, who is also a dyed-in-the-wool. I mean, I remember when he was doing, trying to do NASCAR shows and podcasts, and hearing him on with you guys is awesome because he also has his perspective, and he brings something to it as well. And I kind of help. He's kind of like kind of the glue that kind of helps you guys kind of all bond it together.
10: Tim's the crew chief that keeps us all in line. And also disciplines us when we need discipline. Sometimes that happens on the airwaves here.
12: No.
10: But no, not at all. Not at all. Normally it happens on weeks where I have something going on, per se.
12: That was only one time.
10: But no, Tim does a heck of a job, too. But as for these two guys, the different vantage points that we bring is exactly what Paul said, what Ben said. You know, I'm just a fan. I've always been just a fan. It's led me to opportunities, obviously, to announce at Seekonk for a couple of years and to conduct these interviews and really try to do exactly what you do on Monday Night Talk, educate the listeners about a niche topic that we're pretty good at, I guess. And, I mean, Paul, he hasn't admitted it yet on your show here, but Paul is related to me, and that's sort of how that whole change came about to bring Paul and Ben in. And again, Ben's wealth of knowledge as, you know, a student at the time, just really, we've been able to mesh well together. And we just, you know, last Wednesday on the show, honoring Kyle Busch, that was our 177th show, which is crazy.
12: Can I jump in on something? Because you just said something, and I don't, sorry, Kevin. But the one thing about, like, we all have in common, and Miles said, we want to educate the people about racing. And whether I do it my way or he does it his way, it's always been our goal, I think, that's brought us all together. And if you ask any one of us, we just want to reach somebody and explain to them what it is and make them a race fan.
10: And entertain them at the same point.
13: But how to you guys, how important is chemistry? How important is it that you don't have to agree on everything,
12: no.
13: but at least there has to be some kind of a chemistry, and there has to be some level of making sure that everybody's engaged.
10: And I think both of these guys do their homework every week, and I try to have a good little foundation set up to where we're going to pinball ideas off each other on the show, and Paul's going to tell me I'm a knucklehead or I'm wrong, or he'll tell Ben that, yeah, you're way off guard. I've seen it
12: before.
10: Yeah,
12: we've challenged each other, you know, on and off the air a bunch of times. But I think it always works out right because we're trying to do the right thing.
10: It works out right, and it's healthy for our product that we put on the airwaves of 95.9 WATD because I think we genuinely have a good chemistry to be able to operate our show and entertain and educate like we do.
13: You have an hour to do things. I have almost 2 hours, and sometimes I have too much. Sometimes I don't have enough. You guys cover the gambit. I mean, you do a little. You do local short tracks. You talk truck series, Xfinity series, sprint cars, NASCAR, sometimes open wheel. I mean, how do you try to find time to get this all in? And then if it's the off season where it's the colder months, there's not a lot of racing, how do you kind of keep busy during that time?
10: So one thing that I've thoroughly enjoyed doing over the 177, and it'll be in two nights, it'll be 178, and I'm leaving the car in charge with Ben and Paul on Wednesday this week.
13: Very nice.
10: During the off season, I like to really dig the stories and the old history of the sport out. We've had so many different interviews on the show over the years. I mean, the biggest one on our YouTube channel, views-wise, is Chocolate Myers, who was the gas man for Dale Earnhardt from 2024, I believe. That's got 23,000 views, and it happened at the right time where as I call it on the airwaves of WATD, that big satellite station had let him go, and we got him on to the show, and he talked with us for about a half hour, talked old stories, and people gravitated to that on social media because, hey, just like Kevin Tocci's a voice on WATD, I'm a voice, Ben, Paul, we all contribute.
13: It's true.
10: When you don't hear, you know, that person, and on a Monday night on WATD, I'm listening to Kevin, you don't hear that person, you wonder what's going on. And so we caught lightning in a bottle with that one. We've had other ones. The history, one of the biggest ones also on our YouTube channel was Norwood Arena, which Norwood Arena is now the Auto Mile on Route 1. But we had a historian come into studio and talk to us about stories of Norwood Arena. And that, to this day, you get all those old-timers who have spent 50, 60 years at a local racetrack to be able to relive those memories. We try to entertain the folks, and we find plenty of stuff to talk about in the winter months, and those are two right away that come to my mind of, you know, big viewership, you know, on the YouTube channel.
13: Yeah, and you guys, again, you know how to market. You've been very good at doing that.
10: I learned from a guy, you know.
13: Who knew a guy?
10: Who knew a guy.
13: Let's we got about 10 minutes left in our segment here, but I want to kind of get to, I think, the elephant in the room, and that is the unexpected passing of Kyle Busch. I think his passing, I think it is something that it's like anything that happens in life that is a momentous. You know where you are. You know where you were when it happened. I think if I'm correct, I thought I heard Ben make a comment about hearing from a friend, and it was the friend only faced him one other time prior. He was saying this on last week's show, and it was when another well-known athlete had died. if you would mind sharing with my audience, Ben, how did you find out about Kyle Busch's passing?
11: So I love to go on social media and try to capture all the race stuff. So I was on social media. I see Kyle Busch is out of the car this weekend with an illness, and I ignorantly brushed it off and said, we'll see him back soon. And then I was at work at 5:45 or so, and my friend Matt had FaceTimed me, and the only other time he did was when Kobe Bryant passed away. So in the back of my mind, I'm like, I wonder what Matt wants. Just like I didn't think anything crazy of it, and he said, did you hear? And I went right to Twitter, and 3 minutes had passed, and they said Kyle Busch had passed away. And then it's funny, too, one of our Chris Branch, who contributes to the show as well, he said, people who don't even watch racing are texting me. And, like, all my friends are hitting me up, like, did you hear? What's going on? What happened? And, yeah, I mean, absolutely unbelievable.
13: Miles, well, how about you?
10: Well, I had gotten, and I had said this on the show last week, in the morning I saw the post that came out from Richard Childress Racing saying Kyle Busch would not be in the car. It was either Richard Childress Racing who had announced it or NASCAR, one of the two. And throughout the day there was conversations going on. I've got some folks I know down south in North Carolina, and I had went to a car show over in Brockton. That the Wheels of Time that sponsors my show this summer here. And about 4 o'clock, roughly, 4:30, I had gotten a text from a reliable source saying, hey, I'm hearing this, but I'm not obviously going to put it in our group chat because you don't know, but this is what I'm hearing. Come 5:30 when I got in my car, leaving the Brockton car show, is when the phone blew up. And my phone blew up as soon as the news was released, to the point of I had to just check out my phone. Same like Ben says, people that don't even watch racing. Hey, did you see? Hey, did you see? Yes, I saw. So if any of those folks are listening and I haven't returned your phone call or text message, it's been an emotional couple of weeks, and I'm sorry, but that was, you know, my story.
13: Paul, how about you? When did you hear the news? And I guess I would ask you, you know, how do you feel that the racing community has responded since his passing?
12: So, I feel differently than some of these guys do in a way. I found out about it first because there's a big group chat with all Miles on Motorsports fans, and we all participate in it, and our fans participate in it. And that thing just completely blew up at, like, probably, like, 5:45 or 5:30 that night. And it carried on for a couple of days, and everybody was obviously upset. And I have some sympathy for his young children and his wife because it's a sad thing. But, like, I told those guys last week on the show, like, in a way, as a racer, I understand it. And, like, I've known people who've passed away while racing, you know, personal friends of mine. And I guess I personally kind of accept that as like, part of, like, a racer's life, and it happens. And I told those guys last week in the show, like, but out of this something good will come, whatever it is, and it will change the sport, and it's gonna come. And I'm not glad, I'm just excited to see what comes of it, because something is gonna change within the sport. The guy was just too big of a star to just disappear.
13: So let me ask you, I'll ask you each this. Again, we get about 5 minutes left in our conversation here. It goes fast. It's fleeting.
12: Yep.
13: I'll have to have you back on. What do you think fans are going to remember most about Kyle Busch, whether it's on the track or off the track, Paul?
12: I think, you know, because Kyle Busch was starting to venture away from NASCAR a little bit. He was going to the Chili Bowl and racing dirt racing and doing stuff with his son.
13: Well, Braxton. One of his final races that he won was a truck race, right?
12: Yep. Yes.
13: Crazy.
12: Yep. But his son, I think, is 8 years old, was starting to really get into it.
10: He's 11.
12: Yeah. Okay. And I think the fans are going to pick him up. And he's gonna become something more than he is right now, and he's a big social media star. I think it's gonna get bigger.
13: So he could be like the next Dale Jr.
12: As he grows up, yes, he's really young, but I think his 11, 12, 13 is gonna be highly followed right now.
13: Okay, Ben, same question to you. I mean, What do you remember most about Kyle Busch? Or what do you think fans will remember about Kyle, and whether it's his antics on the track or off?
11: Definitely the attitude is going to be remembered. But something that I think is going to be missed is how outspoken he was, because there aren't as many voices in the garage nowadays that are going to tell NASCAR when they're wrong, or mm-hmm. try to think for the driver instead of for the business aspect of it. And I think that is a major piece that just got lost from the garage, is someone who's willing to put his neck on the line and stick up for others when no one else may. So I think that's something that's going to be missed. But I mean, you could find compilation videos of Kyle Busch fights, Kyle Busch audio clips. I mean, he was just an absolute menace in the best and worst way. So I think they're going to remember, obviously, the winning, but I think some of the off-track stuff is going to get a lot of remembrance as well.
13: Miles?
10: I mean, I had personal interactions with Kyle over the years.
13: Awesome.
10: And some of them not good, and others, especially over the recent years, looking back, I'm glad they happened. I think, to me, obviously, interviewing Kyle up at Oxford Plains just a couple of years ago on the 4th of July weekend was one that he was in a good mood that day, got some great audio for our show at the time, and then obviously used it. But Kyle Busch, like these guys both just said, he was the one to call out NASCAR. He kind of took that torch from Tony Stewart when Tony retired, even though...
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14: ABC News, I'm Chuck Sievertson. He couldn't care less if Iran resumes talks with the U.S. after cutting them off earlier today. This is President Trump also saying that Israeli Prime Minister Netanyahu told him on the phone that Israel will not send troops into Beirut or attack Lebanon. And Trump also saying Hezbollah told him they'll stop attacks on Israel. Gasoline prices were coming down recently after reports of progress in U.S.-Iran negotiations. Patrick DeHaan, Gas Buddy analyst, said those dips could be short-lived.
15: It's still not impossible that later this summer, even ahead of July 4, that we could see the national average pressing $5 a gallon.
14: The Justice Department says it will abide by a federal judge's temporary freezing of the Trump administration's special $1.8 billion fund aimed at paying people claiming they were wronged by the Biden administration. State of Florida suing OpenAI, claiming the company knowingly released and aggressively marketed ChatGPT while concealing serious risks. This is ABC News. A new season of public offerings is getting underway. ABC's Mike DeBusky.
16: Anthropic has filed paperwork with the Securities and Exchange Commission, kicking off the early stages of a planned public offering. The SEC will now review the company's finances, which are private for now, but will be released ahead of that IPO if it's approved. Anthropic is one of several AI companies that are planning to go public. Elon Musk's SpaceX, which owns his artificial intelligence company xAI, filed paperwork last month, and an IPO for OpenAI is also widely expected in the coming months. Mike DeBusky, ABC News.
14: Some estimates put those planned IPOs in the $1 trillion range. A teenage girl is under arrest after being accused of stabbing several horses at a Las Vegas barrel racing competition over the weekend. The horse's injuries were not life-threatening, and the teen now faces charges of torture to animals and felony malicious destruction of private property. Chuck Sievertson, ABC News.
17: If you like it a little bit on the warmer side, the trend is your friend here across Greater Boston, the Metro South, and the South Shore coming up over the course of the next several days. So much so that we'll definitely have a summer brand of warmth arriving by Thursday, and the trend continues up heading into Friday. My forecast for tonight calls for a clear sky, radiational cooling with the drier air and the calm air. And that clear sky means temperatures really dropping back. We're down to near 40 in places like the interior metro south. Right along the coast, we're down into the middle and in some cases even upper 40s in places like Boston. For tomorrow, wall-to-wall sunshine can be expected. High temperatures back into the low 70s away from the immediate coast, where a sea breeze will set up into the afternoon. On Wednesday, again, the trend is upwards. In terms of temperature, highs back into the mid-70s with just about 100% of the possible bright sunshine and a bit of a northeasterly sea breeze in the afternoon. Thursday brings sun, your top temp back up near 80, and again, we're into the middle 80s by the time we get into Friday with a mostly sunny sky. For WATD, I'm meteorologist Josh Nichols.
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